0: undercut right there and put down Bo Hargett with a nice tackle there to stop him from getting any further. So Whitesburg first group out. There is a late flag, by the way, back here at the 35. Now they're walking it up. Nope, now he threw it even further. Not sure if we got a block back. That's usually the case there.
1: The case in this, but man, I just want to talk about Bo Hargett's pursuit on that kickoff right there. He went.
0: Oh, no flag. No flag, by the way. Waved it off.
1: Hard as he could down the field and then broke down. Just like a good basketball player.
0: Exactly.
1: But he broke down, watched where the runner was going to go, pursuit, tackle to the ground.
0: Lovell, the quarterback, he's the guy we talked about. Three wides left, one right. Now Lovell across the middle. He's got a crossing route complete to number seven. That's Parker Blair, who breaks a tackle. He'll have a first down across the 40. So there you have it. That's kind of the way this is going to go. Now you got a flag down in the backfield. We'll wait to see what that's for. I believe it's going to be... I'm not sure. They're going to mark it off. It's against the Panthers. I did not see.
2: Looks like it might be roughing the passer.
0: Okay.
1: Oh, wow.
0: Personal foul. Yeah, roughing the passer. So a 21-yard gain plus 15 results in ultimately a 36-yard change in field position. So not exactly the way you want to start, but got to make that adjustment. Two wides left, a tight end in at the H position, running back to the right. Now they'll hand it off to the running back. Number one, Aiden Cook, he'll stretch it out, and he'll get taken down by the safety. Christian O'Rear crashing in to take him down. It's a gain of only about a yard. It'll bring up second down and nine.
1: Yeah, and great job by the defensive line on that play. They just stood their ground and kind of walled off any sort of pursuit on that by the running back. And Christian, just the speedy guy he is, able to get to him and get him down for a very small gain.
0: The tight end, Gaines Penny, is also the guy you need to watch out for. Big kid playing tight end there. Now quick snap, three wide receivers right. He'll load it up, Lovell will, and just throw it over the top, and it is incomplete. Great defense there. Christian O'Rear put his body between the receiver and the ball and refused to move.
1: Yeah, just a great job. You know, the receiver wanting a flag right there, but I don't know what he's really arguing about. That was just great defense by Christian, and like you said, Scott, he just got in between him and the ball. And didn't really touch him, just got in the way.
0: And that's exactly what you ask your defensive backs to do. Now they'll take the tight end off the field. They'll go to a three wide right, one wide left, and the running back Cook in the backfield. Now Lovell, snap on third and nine, rolls right.
1: It's a hold.
0: Steps up into the middle of the pocket. Now he'll run it left. He'll have the first down, it looks like, before he is ultimately pushed out of bounds. At the 27, I agree, there looked like there was some serious holding going on as he reversed fields. Looked like offensive linemen had hands full of jerseys.
1: Well, you know, Matthew getting just past the offensive lineman so quick, and he grabbed a fistful of number five's jersey, and which caused it to hold Matthew up and the quarterback to swap directions.
0: First and 10 for the Warriors inside the 30 at the 27. Snap, Lovell looks deep left, up over the top. It is incomplete. Another great job by the defensive back there, Bryce Graham, who giving up a little bit of size to number five, Graham Williams, but great job to get in between again, receiver and ball, and knock it down.
1: Well, you know, Mark talked about the wide receiver number five. He's a big guy, and, you know, Bryce is not, but Bryce did a good job of, you know, seeing where the ball was coming in and just getting that arm in there to knock it away.
0: Second down and 10. They'll go to a pistol formation here, Lovell, with Cook behind him, a H-back to his right. Wide receivers, two to the left, one to the right. Snap, give to Cook right up the middle. Big hole over the left side. Cook will have a pretty big gain down to the 16, and that should be enough for another Warrior first down. So right away you're seeing the power of this offense, which is they've got some skilled players and some guys that know how to make people miss.
1: Yeah, you're exactly right. I mean, you know, and they're kind of hitting us with a little bit of everything. A couple of deep balls, short passes, running up the middle, trying to run it to the outside, just spread us out a little bit. They're doing it all.
0: Three wides right, one wide left, running back to the right. Lovell looks to throw. on the comeback route, it's incomplete. Wide receiver fell down.
1: Yeah,
0: trying to get to it.
1: Yeah, great no call right there. You know, they're trying to go after Bryce again, but Bryce, you know, staying at home, doing a good job. Number five, the wide receiver's feet just kind of got caught up on the turf or whatever. He fell down, but it's good defense by Bryce. He was still there to stop it.
0: Second down and 10 from the 17. Panthers defense being called upon to make a stop here. Pistol formation. Level snap, give to Cook right up the middle, bust it to the outside to the left. He's across the 10, inside the 10 to the 7. He'll be very close. I believe they'll give him the 10 yards needed for the first down. So yet again, the same play out of that pistol formation, just a one-cut guy to the left, and he's got all kinds of room.
1: Yeah, and what's so crazy, Scott, we're getting pursuit. Our interior defensive line are getting through, but they're just getting chipped as soon as they get through, and, you know, that could be a problem all night for us.
0: Now, first and goal from the 5. Cook will get the handoff. He'll jump through a hole there in the middle, but he will get nothing. Good job there by the interior of the defensive line to bring him down quickly. I don't even know that he got back to the line of scrimmage.
1: Yeah, I think he got back to the line of scrimmage, but Harrison Chandler getting in there, getting his arms wrapped around. Harrison with a cast, or not really a cast, a brace on his right hand, can't really do a whole lot with his right hand, so he's really having to wrap up to get these guys down.
0: Now to spread it back out, 3 wides right, 1 left, running back to the left of Lovell, the quarterback. He's looking to throw quickly. Ball is up, it's intercepted. Carter-Ham intercepts it in the end zone. He'll bring it out over the left side, and he'll get it out to about the 17-yard line. A huge defensive play in the end zone. Carter-Ham, the guy we talk about almost every week, with yet another huge play for this Mars Hill defense.
1: Man, Carter just reading the eyes of the quarterback. The quarterback was trying to do too much. He had a receiver on the goal line short that he could have threw it to, but he's throwing it to the one that was farther in the end zone, and Carter Ham just reading those quarterback's eyes, jumping up, grabbing that ball, and running it out for a really good gain right there. I think we're about on the 16-yard line.
0: Yeah, great job, Carter. Great read and a great execution there by the Panther goal line defense. Now, first and 10, Panthers give is to O'Rear. He's running up the gut. He'll get it across the 20. Good pickup there on first down. Picks up about 5.
1: Yeah, you know, just a hard nose run right up the middle, and I love, you know, we talk about this. You know, the way Coach Hill calls the plays, you know, he'll kind of lull you to sleep in some ways and then hit you with a long shot. Or he might think you're going to run again and then hit you with a long shot.
0: Snap, give again to O'Rear over the right side. He's across the 25. He'll be close to a first down, but just short. And somebody's helmet came flying off in the process. I believe it was actually one of the linemen, I believe, Whitaker.
1: Like, yeah, Whitaker, you know, he was kind of in the bottom of that. And one of the linebackers came in and tried to put a shot on O'Rear, but I think he hit Whitaker instead.
0: And now that'll shift Brady Isbell into the game at center. Snap, give, O'Rear running right. He'll push forward, have the first down. Good hard running by Christian O'Rear. Gets the Panthers a first down at their own 29.
1: Yeah, just another hard nose run. I mean, that's three in a row, right up the middle. You know, Coach Hill's just saying, hey, you know, we're going to take what you give us, and, you know, 4 or 5 yards each time, that gets you a first down.
0: And what you're noticing now, they're stacking in 4-4 on the defensive front there. Now, big hole for O'Rear across the 40. He'll have another first down. Great job by the Panther offensive line. Again, they're running up against 8 guys in the box and still making big holes.
1: Man, they just they were able to get out there. I can't read the number. It looks like, who was it, 53? Oh, that's Will Bingham.
0: Will Bingham.
1: You know, he just able to get snapping the ball and get out there fast.
0: Snap again, O'Rear right up the middle across the 45. It's what's the line from Remember the Titans? It's like vanilla, just keep on putting it in there, it'll work eventually. That's
1: right.
0: Kind of what happens here. Just keep on going with it and it'll keep working.
1: Yeah,
0: another 6-yard gain for O'Rear brings up second down and 4.
1: Again, just following those guys in front of him, and those guys, the offensive line, just doing a great job.
0: Now snap. Guess what? Give to O'Rear. He'll push the ball across the 50. He's got another first down. They're just, Keith Jackson that used to say, they're matriculating the ball down the field. That is exactly what's happening. Just slow and steady right through the middle of this defense.
1: And working very fast, Scott. No huddle. I mean, they're not letting about maybe 7 seconds, get off the play clock before they're snapping the ball again.
0: Well, that's easy to do when you call the same play every time. That time they tried to throw it, incomplete.

0: to Jesse Parker. It'll bring up second down and 10. Unfortunately, there just slipped right through Jesse's hands.
1: Yeah, and that might have been a good thing when they had about four guys in the white shirt out there against Jesse and Malin. So that might have been a good incompletion pass right there.
0: Every now and again, an incompletion's not a bad thing. Second down and 10, now on the plus side of the field at the 49. Hard count. Titus now checking the sideline. Plenty of time on the play clock, 10 seconds remaining. Three wides to his left, one to the right. O'Rear to his right in the backfield. Quick snap, they'll throw it to Jesse. Jesse's got some room. He'll get out to the 41. Good pickup there, 8 yards. It'll bring up third and short.
1: Man, now that time, Matthew McIntyre out there to seal that all for Jesse. And I mean, he just demolished that kid that was going up against him. Just a great job right there. You know, that's just good all-around football. You know, Matthew can do it all. He's got great hands, but he's also a really good blocker too.
0: Now here comes the big set. You got Caden Killen and Matthew both on the same side. They'll hand it to O'Rear. He'll run right behind him, and he's got the first down. I think I could get a yard or two behind those two guys. You put Matthew and Caden behind the right tackle and right guard on that side. Ella Thornton and I'm trying to see who the interior guard was there, but man, you talking about a bulldozer. They were just moving bodies.
1: That was all McIntyre and Killen right there, and they were just pushing those kids back.
0: Absolutely, just road grader type stuff there. First and 10 now. Panthers move it inside the 40. They'll have it at the 39. Now Jesse Parker, Bo Hargett to the right, Malin Moore to the left, Matthew in the H spot to the right, and O'Rear to the left. He'll take it over the right side. Great job there. A little interior inside zone there over the guard and picks up about 6 yards. Again, just simple but straightforward and effective.
1: Yeah, just doing a great job. I mean, we put the ball in the air twice, you know, one for one on that. But, yeah, just a great job. Sorry, I guess that would be one for two. My bad.
0: Math is not our strong suit in this booth. I'm a shooter. Second and 4, handed off to O'Rear. He's across the 30. He's got another first down, looks like, or at least if not, he's got it all over that line. We'll see what they decide to do here. Yep, they'll call it a first down yet again. Just another power run right up the gut.
1: Well, you know, when you got the guys to do it, why not do it?
0: Absolutely. Two wides right, one left, Matthew in the H spot. Now they'll direct snap it to O'Rear. He'll run it across the 27 to the 26. He'll pick up 5 or 4 there. It'll be second down and 6.
1: Yeah, just, you know, trying to do a little, catch him off guard a little bit. Titus takes a step to the right when the ball is snapped. O'Rear right there to catch it and, you know, a direct snap to him and just running straight up the middle again. You know, 4 yards on that. You know, just pounding away, running the ball straight up the middle.
0: Here's the heavy set again. Snap, give, to O'Rear. He's over the right side. A little misdirection this time, and he's got another first down inside the 20 to the 16-yard line. Another first down. That time they overloaded the left side, ran it back right, a little misdirection, and it was very effective.
1: It was very effective. And, you know, I love the way Coach Hill's mixing it up, man. He's giving him all these different looks, but he's running different plays out of the looks.
0: Two wides left, one right. Matthew in the H spot to the left. Snap. Give it to O'Rear over the left side. Picking and choosing his spot, stays on his feet after the hit. He'll fall forward to about the 5-yard line. Should be very close to a first and goal situation.
1: And I want to brag on Easton Whitaker again.
0: Yes.
1: He was the guy, and O'Rear was very patient with that run, following Whitaker. Whitaker finally got that seal block off, and then he was able to get through the seam and get those extra yards he needed.
0: They marked him down at the 6, so they'll say he's about a half a yard shy of the first and goal setup. So second down and short, snap. Now they'll throw it quick out to Jesse on the outside. He'll get inside the 5. He'll have the first down, but he's taken down at about the 4. But that should be enough for a first down and be a first and goal for the Panthers.
1: Yeah, well, they marked him down at the 5.
0: Bad spot there.
1: Yeah, but it is a first down for the Panthers, so we've got essentially 4 downs to get it in the end zone.
0: And the way that they've been running the ball, you got to believe with that heavy set in there now, Caden and Matthew to the right. Snap, give to O'Rear. He runs into the defense this time. Good job by the Warrior defense. They'll actually bring him down for a loss of two back at the seven. So unfortunately there, the Warriors read that one perfectly, got over the block, and got into the backfield.
1: Yeah, they were able to, you know, we had our, on the near side, we had our big set, and they brought a guy from the far side on that edge in, and you know, as soon as McIntyre and Killen left, that guy on the far end was able to come in and get O'Rear for a loss.
0: Second down and goal from about the six. Now, Titus will run it himself behind his running back. He'll get it all the way to the goal line. He will not be in, but he will be very, very close. He'll be right on the goal line. Let's see if the Panthers go to their hurry up here, as now there's a little bit of chirping going on. As good job there, Matthew and Titus and a couple other guys getting a hold of our players who might have been involved in that and getting them out of there.
1: Yeah, yeah, great job. Looks like they're going really, really fast.
0: Quick snap, Titus to O'Rear. He'll push it into the end zone. Touchdown, Panthers! Christian O'Rear, the star of the drive, gets the touchdown at the end of it.
1: Well, I feel like if you go down, if you, you know, ride the horse all the way down the field, you got to give it to him at the end, and that's what Coach Hill did. We were able to punch that in for a touchdown. Great job. I mean, just all around by the offensive line, all of our guys blocking up front, O'Rear running the ball so hard. Just a great job.
0: What a drive there by the Panthers. Mark, what you got on the sideline down there?
2: Well, that was just an opening statement that Coach Hill wanted to make. He wanted to be physical. I bet you, I don't know if it was a 15 play drive, but about 12 of the 15 plays were double tight ends with Matthew and Killen just blowing people off the ball, and they were just running right behind them.
0: Absolutely.
1: I love it.
0: And you got to love it. If, you know, after last week, if you watch film of last week's game, 56-0, and basically all the big plays through the air that you saw last week, well, now all of a sudden, as Mark just told you, the 15-16 play drive, and the bulk of it was, I mean, the vast majority of the plays were run plays right up the middle or in between the tackles.
1: Yeah.
0: Over the guards, those kind of plays. So we've got a new score. 205 is all that's left here in the first quarter. Morris Hill 7, Whitesburg 0. We'll take a 30-second timeout. 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
0: As we welcome you back in, Carson Longshore's kick is away. It's deep. New Wayhead will take it at the five. He'll bring it over to the right side. Now cut back left. Avoid one tackler, but he won't avoid the rest of them. He'll be down before he gets to the 20. So another great job by the Panther pursuit there to get him on the ground before he even reaches the 20.
1: Man, he better be glad he slipped and fell, because Borden Saint, he was coming hard, and he was wanting to hit somebody.
0: A young man, New Wayhead, slipped and just sort of took a knee. And to Josh's point, had he not, he would have taken a knee, but
1: yeah,
0: unwillingly. First and 10 for the Warriors. They're late running a guy off. Now two wides to the right, one to the left. Snap. Give to Cook. Actually, Lovell will pull it out and keep it. And he's got some yardage gained. He'll take a big hit at the end of the play, but he'll have a first down. Panthers were unfortunately deceived there on the fake handoff, and Lovell kept it for a first down.
1: Yeah, and you know, Matt, I almost called him Matthew. Sorry, Mark. Mark talked about it before the game. He doesn't like to run the ball, but he saw something there because he was handing that ball off, and then he immediately held on to it and got a good first down for Whitesburg there on that play.
0: Well, the conversation I think we've had off the air earlier is, you know, you got to remain disciplined, and that's what you saw. You know, guys are aggressive, and that's wonderful, but you got to be smart aggressive and make sure that you're in the spot where you need to be. First and 10, snap, three wides left. Lovell looks that way, now looks back right. He's got one-on-one coverage to the outside, and it is complete to the wide receiver. I believe that's New Wayhead, Reed New Wayhead. He'll pick up the first down. Big, big play there across midfield to the 35.
1: Yeah, that was a big step up into the pocket, but it was very, very close to the line of scrimmage. So, because he did not take very many steps. That was about a three-step drop, and he took about two and a half up into the pocket to throw that ball. He saw that one-on-one coverage and wanted to take a shot.
0: First and 10 now at the 35 of the Panthers. Handed off to Cook. He'll dance around and get nothing. They'll actually give him forward progress for about a foot and a half.
1: Yeah. You know, I think our defense is going to settle in a little bit on this. You know, that was a good play right there by our defense to get that stop. But they're going to keep putting the ball in the air, and we're going to have to make sure that we stay at home. And especially with these one-on-ones, we're not getting too handsy with the guys, but we're just getting in their way like we've been doing.
0: Now four wides in a diamond formation, and they'll throw it out to Henry Newayhead, but a good job there by the defense to actually make an adjustment there. It was a screen play set up there for Henry Newayhead, but he only gets about 3 yards out of it.
1: Yeah, you know, a great job by the defense there. He probably would have only got about less than a yard on that play, but, you know, just couldn't get the tackle, couldn't get him on the ground. But, you know, still a good play by the defense to keep them back. It's third and long now.
0: And that'll be the final play of the first quarter. A first quarter that went by, seems like, in a flash. Mars Hill leads it after 1-7-0. We'll take a 60-second timeout. 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
0: Welcome back in Panther Stadium. Panthers lead 7-0. Josh tightening that time, making sure you look pretty.
1: Well, before too long, Scott, I'm going to have to head down to the field and show my smile off.
0: Big third down play here. 3rd and 7. 3 wides to the right. Lovell looking that direction. Now loads up, throws it deep down the middle of the field. Some just tangled up feet. Nothing there. Good job by the back judge. You got to give credit where credit's due. We yell at them when they don't get it right. Yell for them when they get it right.
1: That's right.
0: All that was Christian was running, the wide receiver was running. They kicked their feet out from under each other. It goes incomplete, and now it'll be 4th down. But they will absolutely try this field goal. It will be long. It'll be about a 49-yard field goal. But this young man, Price Crunkleton, can absolutely make this field goal. So he'll give it a shot here from 49. Conkleton's kick is up. It's a low line drive, and it is no good. Wide right. So again, Panther defense responds, puts a stop to that drive, and gets the missed field goal to get it back to the offense.
1: Yeah, but still, he would have had enough leg to get that in. It was a low line drive, and I think he was a little bit rushed. Bryce Graham coming from that far side. And, you know, doing a great job of, you know, he's fast as lightning. So he's getting in on that and causing the kicker to rush a little bit. We watch Whitesburg. You know, I say this all the time, Scott. When you got a soccer program, go find a kicker.
0: That's
1: and
0: right.
1: Whitesburg has. They have a good kicker. He was just rushed on that because of the Mars Hill special teams.
0: 1st and 10 for the Panthers from their own 20. 11:49 remaining in the first half. Titus Cosby back to throw. Now steps up, looks for a little room. He'll have some out here to the left side. He'll get out to the 30, kind of fake the slide, and then they'll wipe out on the sideline. Thankfully, I'm not sure who the photographer is, but thankfully she was able to manage and keep her feet. Otherwise, that could have been disastrous. But a first down for Titus Cosby.
1: I don't know if that was I'm going to go down and then I'm not, or he was just faking, man. That was a hard step.
0: Well, unfortunately, you know, he sometimes earns the nickname Baby Giraffe. 2-1.

0: to the right. Snap. Fake inside to O'Rear, and Titus will pull it down and run with it. Definitely not the play design there, but it'll be second down. He'll lose about half a yard, they'll say. So second down and 10 forthcoming.
1: Yeah, it looks like he just did not like what he was seeing there, so he just wanted to tuck it and get as much as he could. It looks like they got him back to the line of scrimmage.
0: Now two wides to the left. They'll inside give it to O'Rear. He'll get across the 35. It's going to be third down and about 7 here for the Panthers.
1: Yeah, you know, they just kind of brought that heavy set back in and said, hey, let's go back to what got us in the end zone the first time. You know, just a lot of Christian O'Rear running behind these guys. So it looks like they're bringing Caden Killen back out and putting Bo Hargett on the field to have one more wide receiver. So, third and long right here is usually a passing play. So let's look to see Titus go through the air and try to find one of these receivers.
0: Three wides left, one wide right. O'Rear to his left. Cosby back to throw. Now looking down the field, looking back across the middle. He'll get it to Matthew McIntyre, who just wins the jump ball. Unfortunately, that ball popped out of his hands, and just an unlucky play as Reed Newayhead was able to catch that as it popped up out of the hands.
1: Wow.
0: So a turnover there, like I said, just an unfortunate, unlucky play. Not necessarily any sort of skill there, just an unlucky play.
1: Yeah, no, I mean, Matthew does a great job of going up and grabbing the ball, and it looked like the defender was just on his back and able to, like, punch the ball. The kid for the defender from Whitesburg just happened to be in the right place at the right time. I think had he dislodged that ball, it just been incomplete because right. It happened so fast, but he was able to catch it in the air.
0: So first and 10 now for the Whitesburg Warriors. Each team with a turnover now. First and 10 from the 48 of Mars Hill. Snap. And Lovell will keep it this time, running around the right side. There seems to be some major league holding going on these outside run plays as they you got guys from Mars Hill fixing jerseys after every play.
1: Well, you know, Scott, you just can't push people from behind.
0: No.
1: When you're blocking them from behind, that's a block in the back or that's a hold. You cannot do that.
0: That is as straightforward in the rule book as you can possibly get. He'll get the first down. It'll be first and 10 now from the 33 for the Warriors. Two wides right, one left. Snap. Give to Cook straight ahead. He's got a lot of running room there up the middle, and he'll get it inside the 30 to the 26 before he is dumped to the ground. It'll be second down and short for the Warriors.
1: Yeah, just a hard run right up the middle, you know, for the Whitesburg Warriors on that, you know, just able to kind of get hat on hat and, you know, and their running back find the seams to get a big gain there. So it gives them second and very short.
0: Second and two, two wide receivers right, H-back right, and wide receiver left. Now hard count, and I believe Panthers did jump. That will be a 5-yard penalty and a free first down given to the Warriors.
1: That's very unfortunate. Not what we need in this situation. You know, we're already kind of back on our heels. You know, we're needing to make sure that we do a good job, keep our head on, our eyes on the ball, watching it, and not making mistakes like that, giving them free yardage.
0: So now it'll be first and 10 for the Warriors from the 20 of the Panthers. So Panther defense called on yet again, as we've said all year. They have answered this call multiple times throughout the year, looking for them to do it one more time here. Now a hard count again, almost jumped that time, Panthers did. Now snap. Lovell will ride out his running back, and his
1: great
0: running
1: job.
0: Back takes a huge hit and a tackle on the outside. Number 44, Wilson Taylor, trying to make that move to the outside. He was unsuccessful.
1: Yeah, no, just a great job by Carter Ham staying at home. What do you see down there, Mark?
2: Yeah, that was a really good job. Ran a little zone read. Matthew kind of strung it out a little bit, gave Carter a little bit of time, but great play by Carter.
0: Second down and 10. That's a big play there to just sort of slow down this sort of movement you're seeing here. Second down and 10 from the 20. Two wides left, two wides right. Now quick throw by Lovell, who took a big hit. Cook drops the pass. It's incomplete. Lovell hits the ground hard as Jesse Parker came in from his linebacker spot and introduced himself to Graham Lovell.
1: Yeah, you know, that's what you got to love about Jesse Parker. He'll hit you as hard as he can, but then he'll help you up

0: decision a little simpler for Coach Adcock.
1: Yeah, it really does. And, you know, a great job right there. Noah Handback coming in to try to hit him in the backfield. He got a move on Noah, but, man, here comes Harrison Chandler from behind and able to take him down and cause them to kick this field goal and not get, let them get a first down.
0: Crunkleton on for the kick. It's about a 28-9-yard field goal. It's up, and it is good through the upright. So Bryce Crunkleton gets Whitesburg on the board. New score, 7:25 to go. In the first half, it's Mars Hill 7, Whitesburg 3. 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
0: Back in Panther Stadium, Mars Hill leading 7-3 after the field goal by Price Crunkleton, and he'll be ready to kick this thing off. I was watching some film earlier. I would expect, as Coach Hill said in the show, that we will get an opportunity perhaps to return one for the first time in quite some time, as he has bombed the ball on film each time he's gone to kick off. So we'll see what he does here. And it is away, and it is a lengthy kick all the way back to about the 2-yard line. Bryce Graham takes it there. He'll bring it out across the 15. He'll get across the 20, and then he'll slide out of bounds there at about the 21. So the Panthers, 7:19 to go here in the first half, leading 7-3. But this is where you definitely want to put together one of those drives like you had in the first quarter and put some more points on the board.
1: Yeah, this is definitely something, you know, we need to get a touchdown on the board. You know, 7:19 left. The score is 7-3. If we could go up, you know, 14-3 before halftime and we get the ball in the second half. So this is a very important possession for us.
0: Two wides right, one left. They'll hand it off to O'Rear running over the right side. Good patient run. He'll get out to about the 25. Pickup of about 3, maybe 4. It'll be second down and 6.
1: Yeah, and I think this is just speculation from a non-football coach. You know, I feel like Coach Hill is just kind of, again, lulling them to sleep. Let's run, because we're having a lot of success.
0: Absolutely.
1: Just keep running the ball, and then boom, all of a sudden we start going over the top with these big pass plays.
0: Second down and 6. Play clock at 15. Plenty of time as Titus relays the play now to the rest of the offense. Two wides right. Matthew over there in the H spot. Now Titus looking left, back right. Now steps up in the pocket, running for his life a little bit. Oh, and he's got to get rid of the ball. He does. And Malin Moore tiptoes on the sideline, and they'll say he did not keep a foot in bounds. It's incomplete. What an effort by Malin Moore.
1: I mean, does the referee know you only need one?
0: You only need one in high school, and you only need a toe.
1: That's right.
0: Doesn't even have to be a whole foot.
1: And that was very, very close. A great job by Titus keeping his eyes up. He was looking for Malin, had to dodge a defender, but still able to get a throw out there, and Malin just trying to do a great job of helping his team out and getting a toe down.
0: 6:28 now, 7-3 your score. 3rd and 7 for the Panthers inside their own territory at the 24. So definitely need to convert this one to try to put a little more pressure on the Warriors. Now Coach Hill have to burn a timeout as the play clock had run all the way down. There was guys not lined up, and he's letting them know that, hey, we need to get lined up.
1: Not happy.
0: Not happy about burning the timeout with the clock stopped. You want to use those timeouts judiciously in those moments where you need to stop the clock, not when it's stopped already. So Coach Hill doing a little corrective teaching in the middle of that huddle right now, and I am certain that that mistake will probably not happen again.
1: It probably won't, Scott, but, you know, and look, their teenage boys are going to make mistakes, but, you know, he knows who he can get on and who he can't.
0: That's right.
1: And, you know, and he's not happy with that. So, and nor should he be. This is about a 3rd and medium. You know, and again, we're now at 6:28 left in the second quarter. It's very important possession for us.

0: So here we go. Third and about 6.5 for the Panthers. Two wides left, one right. Snap. Now a quick throw back. They'll get it to, I believe that was Bo Hargett on that side, and he was tackled immediately. As a matter of fact, it's a loss of a couple of yards. So the Panthers will be forced to punt this one away. Unfortunately, unable to really make a dent there.
1: Yeah, that developed very, very slow. You know, it just wasn't a third and kind of a 5-6 yard. Just, you know, you needed to be a little bit quicker than that.
0: Noah Handback in to punt this ball away. Good snap. Punt is a good one, as usual. Anytime he punts the ball, it's pretty good. And a muff punt. Well, and the Warriors got lucky there. That ball bounced right back up to the return man as it went right through his hands. That's number four, Henry Neuwayhead. And lucky for Henry, that thing bounced right back up into his stomach.
1: Yeah, that was. You're right. That was very lucky for him. That was about a 50-yard, 55-yard punt right there for Noah Handback. And, man, that the spiral on it was just unbelievable.
0: Mark, what are you seeing, hearing on the sideline there after that previous there offensive possession? I'm not sure Mark can hear me. Sorry about that. That's on me. Mark, did you hear anything on that side with the offensive play there? We'll get back to Mark in just a second. Now a busted up the middle. Cook, get it out to the 45 on the first down carry. Mark, what did you hear or see there after that offensive possession?
2: Well, that's the play that Coach Hill was wanting. He called that play in the huddle. Unfortunately, they were on Bo pretty tight. I think they're expecting him to back off a little bit, and he was not.
0: Second down and short here. So, yeah, just a frustrating play there for the Panther offense, and now need the defense to step up here. Clock moving, 5:08 to go in the first half. Second down and two. They'll give it to Cook straight ahead. He'll pound it forward. He'll have the first down near midfield. As a matter of fact, I believe they'll mark him down exactly at midfield. So, sort of what the Panthers did to Whitesburg early. Whitesburg now able to get away with right now, which is this just straightforward running with Aiden Cook, the running back, and Greer Lovell, the quarterback. Now two wides right, one left. Lovell, snap, give. He'll ride it out. He'll keep it, and the ball's out. The ball is out, and the Panthers, I believe, have recovered that fumble. A great job there by the defense. Mark, I don't know if you saw it. Who got that?
2: You know, I don't know who covered it, but they tried that zone read right there at Matthew. Matthew read it perfectly. He strung him out, and then he made a decision at the last minute, and it caused the fumble. I don't know who jumped on it, but a huge play.
0: Huge, huge play there for this Mars Hill defense and to get that Mars Hill offense back out on the field. But a huge play there as the quarterback sort of made a late decision to pull that ball out. And when he tried to turn up field, Matthew McIntyre right there to punch that ball loose, and the Panthers jump on it. So first and 10 now from their own 43. Cosby snap, give to O'Rear right up the middle. He'll take his time. He'll punch forward. He'll get to the 49. A good first down pickup of 6 yards. Second down and about four.
2: Here we are again with the double tight ends, and Killen and Matthew are just blowing the guys off the ball. And I think they're setting this up to slip Matthew out right here over the middle.
0: Absolutely, yeah. You would think in just a moment, at some point, you're going to see that play action come into play there. Unfortunately, on that handoff, it looked like O'Rear just lost his footing right out of the gate there, tripped and fell, and unfortunately loses about a yard. It'll bring up third and five. Panthers now need this conversion here, 3:50 and counting to go here in the first half. Panthers need 5 yards to keep this moving. Been effective on the ground, the air not so much. Need to convert here on this play. Third and five. They'll move Bryce Graham in motion. Now they'll send him back. Play clock at 10. Cosby communicates with the sideline. Now two wides each side. Now they'll move Graham again right to left. They'll fake it to him on the jet sweep. Titus will keep it. Unfortunately, he fumbles the ball, and this time the Warriors recover. So both quarterbacks with a couple of turnovers each, and that will give the ball back to the Warriors pretty much right where they turned it over at the 45 of of the Panthers. Mark, just that's got to be frustrating.
2: Yeah, that just didn't even look right from the get-go. Titus would have had a first down, and he was spinning to kind of land, and that's when somebody hit him, and it popped the ball out.
0: Just an unfortunate thing there. First and 10 for the Warriors. They have all three of their timeouts, 3:17 to go here in the first half. Now out of the pistol formation, Lovell will turn, hand it to Cook over the left side, and he'll be taken down immediately. Carter Hamm in there, Matthew McIntyre in there. Harrison Chandler closed it down from the backside, so just a great job there by the Panther defense to make it second down and 10. Clock moving, 3 minutes to go here in the first half.
2: You know, with their field goal kicker, they're one first down away from getting some points on the board, potentially.
0: That's exactly right. He did try one earlier from 49, and it would have been good. It was just wide right. So definitely, if we need to keep them from getting inside the 35. Second down and 10. Two wides right, two wides left. Lovell looks left, throws left. It's over the hands of Graham Williams. And right there, that's where it's impossible. I openly admit it's impossible. But as Colt Derrick was coming in to make that tackle, if he keeps his head up, that ball goes right to his hands. And I'm not sure anybody would have caught him.
2: Well, Colt was in a really good position there. Had he caught it, he would have made the tackle. But here we are, third and 10. A really critical play here in this first half.
0: Absolutely. Third and 10. Panther defense called on yet again. I'm not real sure I like how they're breaking the huddle and sending guys off to the sideline. That's sort of odd looking to me. But anyway, two wides either side. Here we go. Lovell rolls right, throws right, complete to the right to Graham Williams. But he will be short of the first down. They'll say the clock needs to keep moving. And this official will mark him down at the 40. So an interesting decision to make here for Coach Adcock, as he'll decide.
2: They are going to hurry up right here and go for it.
0: They'll decide to go for it. Fourth and 5. Maybe everybody be on high alert for the hard count here. And that's what you'll see. Lovell is a hard count. Now he looks to the sideline, walks that direction. Now you got some signaling going on. He'll come back to the line. He'll make his call. Now he's talking. See if they snap it here. Another hard count. Nobody. Oh, no. Oh, no. Official called offsides. I did not see that. From my vantage point, I did not see him go across the line of scrimmage.
2: He did not. I don't know what the guy was looking at. He did not go across the line of scrimmage.
0: Wow. What a frustrating decision. The official almost sort of a, I guess you'd say sort of a, reaction call. Expected him to go across the line. Matthew McIntyre, Truett Thornton, and I believe Carter Hamm were on this side. I did not one of those guys went across the line of scrimmage. So a bad break there for the Panthers. It'll be first and 10 with 1:32 to go for the Warriors. Now Lovell rolling left, throws left, incomplete as it goes under the hands of Henry Neuwayhead. Just a frustrating thing there, Mark. It's got to be. Your defense is ready to make a play. You know they're probably not going to snap it, and you didn't jump, and yet you get penalized.
2: It's frustrating because obviously the defensive line can shift and move, and that's what they did, and they just absolutely botched the call.
0: Well, and now you see him standing with his hands on his hips, so you feel like he kind of knows he may have blown one there. Second down and 10 after the incompletion. Now a little different look out of this pistol formation. They'll hand it off to Cook straight ahead. He'll dive forward. The ball was out. They're going to call him down. So a tough break there for the Panthers. Again, felt like you had maybe punched the ball loose late in the carry, but they'll say that his knee was down before that. Coach Jerry Adcock will use his first timeout here, and we'll take it with him. It'll be a 30-second timeout. 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
0: Welcome you back in Panther Stadium. Mars Hill up 7-3 over Whitesburg Christian in what has been sort of a turnover marred first half. Both teams turning the ball over twice. Third down and 6 forthcoming here. Panthers trying to push these guys back. Again, they've got a very, very strong kicker.

0: trying to push these guys back a little further, make this a more difficult decision. 1:16 to go. Level snaps. Straight back drop over the middle. He's got his man Neway head, and it is complete for a first down at the 21. Just a well-designed play there and good execution.
1: Well, they got away with that. The right tackle absolutely jumped, and the referee right here just turned a blind eye.
0: And that's yet another one of those we'll call a tough break. I'm not sure what else to call it that's nice on the air. Snap. Level looks right. Now he'll tuck it and run. He'll get up to the 15 and slide down at the 14. And should be marked at about the 14 because that's where he decided to give himself up, and that is the case. So it'll be second down and about four for the Warriors as they'll go quick now, 42 seconds remaining in the first half. Level, snap, looking right, throws right, and it is incomplete. They'll say it hit the ground, incomplete.
1: I'm pretty sure Matthew tipped that ball just barely because it came out of his hand. He tipped it, and it came like a duck. So good play there.
0: Well, that's what I was about to ask you because I saw it kind of wobble as it came out. I wondered if we might have got a hand on it. So you got third down right here. Third down, and we'll say three for the Warriors. 7-3 your score. 34 seconds remain in the first half. Lovell, the quarterback, has thrown it about 25 times here in this first half. Snap, he'll roll left, he'll throw it another time. Now he's looking, throwing back corner of the end zone. Jump ball, great defense, Colt Derrick. He'll deny the catch, and a great job there by the Mars Hill defense. Now 4th and 3 for the Warriors. They'll bring out the kick teams.
1: Finally got a little bit of pressure on this quarterback. Truett comes pressuring up the middle, Matthew off the edge. But it was a really excellent play by number 4.
0: Colt Derrick.
1: That's defended. Yeah,
0: great job. Basically, that's one of those, you got a little bit of a coverage, almost a coverage sack there, but nonetheless, guys staying at home and a great job by Colt Derrick to get those hands up and knock that ball down. Now, Crunkleton on to try the field goal at the 21, so about a 31-yard kick. His snap, oh, the kick was almost blocked. And when I say almost, literally, folks, I mean fingertips, almost on the ball as it got kicked, but it is good. New score, 20 seconds remain. We'll keep it right here. New score, 7-6. Mars Hill leading over Whitesburg. And Mark, I don't know about you, but it feels like first half has sort of been missed opportunities for the Panthers.
1: Yeah, I mean, it's just been just missed opportunities. That's probably the best way to say it. We were driving multiple times, turning the ball over. That was Christian O'Rear there off the edge that almost blocked that kick, but they've got a great kicker. Here we are, 7-6, and it's an absolute dogfight.
0: Well, and you feel like, you know, we missed opportunities and we're still ahead by a point. You know, this is not Westbrook where we had missed opportunities and we were trailing by a couple of scores. You know, so the defense has done their job even in these moments where it feels like, well, we were trying and unsuccessful to put points on the board. The defense is holding them to a couple of field goals is all they've been able to manage, even though it feels like Whitesburg has played better offensively in the first half than we have. So we'll see here, 20 seconds to go. And I will tell you this, if you've learned anything about Mars Hill this year, you need to know this. There will be adjustments made in the locker room at halftime, and you need to expect really, really great things in the second half. Crunkleton's kick is a low-line drive. It is caught at the 20. Now brought out across the 25 by Jesse Parker. He'll get it across the 35. Good job by Jesse there just to catch that thing and get as much as he could and at least make this a potential, maybe a couple of plays, and then see if you can throw one deep. As the Panthers do still have two timeouts with 14 seconds left.
2: 7-yard line.
0: 7-6, your score. Mars Hill leading. Cosby with two wide receivers to either side, O'Rear to his left. We'll see how greedy you want to be here with the ball. The Mars Hill will start with the ball in the second half, and they'll do exactly kind of what I figured they might do, which is just take a knee, go in at the half up a point, and come out with the ball in the second half, and then let's make those adjustments that need to be made, and let's execute here in the second half and see what we can do. Mark, what do you got on the sideline as far as sort of the feel of the players, the feel of the coaches?
1: Yeah, I just think it's frustration more than anything else. And you know, we come out of this game starting out just a really different feel. Two tight ends just running the ball. A complete difference than what we did last week. I don't understand why there was a little different. But

0: Hey, we did. We were effective. We were moving it, but penalties and fumbles has really hurt us.
1: Absolutely. So, like I said, a turnover marred first half and a couple of missed opportunities offensively lead you to a score of 7-6. Now, that is an odd score because both teams have been putting up roughly 28 to 31 points pretty much every Friday night on regularity. And tonight you got a 7-6 dogfight at halftime. So, with that being said, we'll take a 6-minute timeout, step away as they have homecoming festivities beginning here at Mars Hill. We'll come back in 6 minutes. We'll talk a little more about the first half. We'll get you ready for the second half, and we'll talk homecoming festivities when we're back on the other side of this break. 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
11: Welcome you back in to Panther Stadium, Panther Field, as the homecoming festivities are wrapping up. Big moment for our family, as my niece Molly Wright was just named homecoming queen, so we're celebrating up here in the booth. So an awesome moment for her, and great opportunity for our kids to be celebrated, and all these good kids who have worked so hard and represent this school so well. Appreciate all of our freshmen, sophomore, juniors, and seniors who are out there. These are wonderful kids from wonderful families, and it's a blessing to be able to be around them, and certainly proud of their accomplishments. But yeah, we would be remiss if we don't mention that it's family that gets to wear the little tiara. I'm going to see if my brother will put it on. That'd be hilarious, just for me and my family. But nonetheless, great moment for our family. Very proud of her, proud of all the accomplishments and things she does. But more importantly, so very proud of who she is and who she represents and the way that she acts and treats people. So just a great moment, and it's awesome to see these kids, and they pull for each other and celebrate each other. Also good to see Lawson Frederick back making some presentations there as well. So just a cool moment for those of you that are Panther alumni, Panther parents, just a cool moment. And if you're not in the stadium to have enjoyed that, you missed out. It was a great moment, and like I said, great to see those young kids and their parents out there on the field. It was that's a neat experience for the family, neat experience for those young people. Here at this juncture of the football game, 7-6 your score. It's been a fist fight. It's basically been a boxing match, and each team has thrown punches, and some have landed and some have just missed. And basically what you've got so far in the first half, the Panthers had a lengthy drive of about 15 or 16 plays in the first quarter, moved the ball down the field, running it behind basically what I would say is sort of an overloaded line with a couple of tight ends behind the offensive line pushing and moving forward. Christian O'Rear did the major work there to carry the ball and ended up with the touchdown, the 1 yard touchdown run. And then the Whitesburg Warriors have moved the ball up and down the field for the most part, but the Mars Hill defense has done a phenomenal job of holding the Warriors from the end zone. So they've given up a couple of field goals. Again, great kicker for the Warriors, Price Crunkleton. He attempted one from 49, and that had plenty of distance, but was just wide right. And then he's made the other two that he's attempted, one from about 35 yards, the other from about 28. So ultimately, here's what you got so far. For those of you at home that are wondering kind of how this game has gone, it has basically been a game played between the 20s. Most of the game has been played from one 20-yard line to the other. What I mean by that is both offenses have kind of sputtered ever since the first quarter. And in this particular case, Whitesburg has had more success moving the ball, but the Panther defense, again, stingy as always, has been able to hold things up and keep them out of the end zone. The interesting thing will be the adjustments that are made in the second half. We've noted that the Panthers have been notorious in a good way for going in at halftime, coming out in the second half, and making some slight tweaks or adjustments to defensive schemes or offensive play calling. And it's usually resulted in some major positive events during the second half. So we look forward to that. Let me say this before we move any further. Let's talk a little bit about last week. Panthers basically set the record when it comes to throwing the ball last week. 575 yards of total.

0: total offense, 315 through the air. From my understanding and my research, I guess you could say limited research, that is the most yards thrown for in a single game, I believe. If I'm wrong, somebody can correct me. That will be just fine. But Titus Cosby last week, 315 yards. If it's not the most, it's right up there near the top. Five touchdowns through the air. The Panther offense was just clicking on all cylinders. So I say that to say this. You couldn't expect the same thing to happen this week. You're playing a very different opponent. You're playing a veteran coach in Jerry Adcock, who's had plenty of time to study film, just like Coach Hill and Coach Derrick do. And you knew that they would have a scheme, a format, to attack this Mars Hill Panther offense. And really what you've seen so far in this first half is they've used some oversized corners. And I say that because high school football, most of your corners are 5'9", 5'8", these shorter guys and quick guys. What they've got is they've got a large corner, a guy by the name of Graham Williams, 6'1", almost 200 pounds. And he's basically playing over the top of Malin Moore on every possession. And so what that's done is that's changed the way that the Panthers are kind of approaching the pass game, because on the other side, they've got Henry Newayhead at safety is 5'8", but they've got on the other side, on the other corner, is a 5'11", about 160-pound cornerback, Reed Newayhead. So two athletes of some size, both at the corner position for the Warriors, has made it difficult for Titus Cosby to be able to find those guys open in the middle of the field. Number 10, Hampton Harrison, as well, playing. He's basically been playing sort of a rover position for them in tonight's contest, and he's kind of been tasked with staying around or near Matthew McIntyre, along with Bo Harrison, number 20. And so basically what you've seen is Coach Adcock came out and kind of made the decision that if Mars Hill was going to beat him, it was going to have to be running between the tackles. And for the first quarter, that's exactly what they did. Ran right between the tackles, right behind those guards and center, and picked up 5, 6, 8 yards pretty much every single time. But to the Warriors' credit, they put a stop to that, and the Panthers have struggled offensively here in the second quarter. I am now rejoined by the dapper dad himself, Mr. Josh Bowling. Hey, proud of your girl, proud of those girls down there on that field. That was awesome.
1: Absolutely. That's a great group of seniors we have here at Mars Hill, man. They're just, you know, I've watched every one of them grow up through the years, you know, because I would say 95% of them have been here since kindergarten. So proud of Molly Wright. You know, she's a teammate of Evan Ann's on the basketball team, and we've had such good success on the basketball court with those girls. So just proud of all of them, and just an exciting night for homecoming. You know, it's an honor to be even chosen by your peers to represent your grade on the field during homecoming, and then such an honor for Molly to be crowned this year's homecoming queen. But we've got 2 minutes left in halftime, and I'm back. I'm ready to talk about some football. All the pomp and circumstance is over with.
0: Time to go to work.
1: I loosened the tie up, Scott. I unbuttoned my
0: look out, boys.
1: Ready to go.
0: Boys, we're in trouble now. He's gone to a casual guy now. We're all in trouble. No, the comment I was making as you were coming back up is, you know, you saw the first quarter really pound the ball. And then to the Warriors' credit, they kind of bulked up the middle there. They put 4, you know, 8 in the box, and they sort of stopped that. And then we're just unable to hit those plays, pass plays that we're used to. They've got big corners. We're having trouble maybe getting open. I don't know. But it just seems like we kind of scuffled there in the second quarter.
1: Right. And I think a lot of their success is they're just getting such a good push on the front line, and, you know, and causing Titus to scramble and make a quick decision, and causing us to, you know, and anytime you do that, when you're disrupting the tempo of a quarterback, it can be very, very effective. And I think that's what they're doing right now. I'm, you know, positive that we went into the halftime with a great strategy coming out in the second half. And so we should see some different things. I think, you know, Coach Hill is probably going to want to do some stuff offensively, maybe some trickery, just to kind of get this thing opened up a little bit. Defensively, you know, we've held them to 2 field goals, and, you know, and really they've kicked 3 field goals, but we've held them to only 6 points off of 2 field goals. So our defensive

0: you know, we're kind of bending at times, but not breaking. So they're doing a really good job. We just got to get the offense clicking a little bit. But I'll tell you this, Scott. I was over on the other side getting ready for, you know, for us to escort our daughters out on the field. And, you know, I'm listening to their fans. I'm listening to their sideline. But I talked to Jason Sain, who's one of the chain guys for the Marsh Hills, been doing it for years. And I said, Jason, what are you hearing on the sideline? And he said that they are hearing that we want to, and I don't mean this in a bad way, kill Mars Hill. Like, you know, yeah. You know what I'm saying? Like, we want to hurt them. We want to put it on them so hard to make them quit. So that is their message on the sideline. And they look like it. We looked a little dead at the end, but I'm sure that it's really more focused on, man, what do we need to do to break this thing open? Instead of just, you know, we're not going to win this game.
1: Well, and it doesn't feel like it's one of those situations where you're just, you know, hanging on by a thread and you're just trying to hang with them and stay with it. It's not that. It's more, it's on us. And that's the, I guess, the good and bad of the situation is you say, well, it's really, it's us. We're not performing to our ability yet. But the negative to that is, well, they're having something to do with that as well. They're taking away some things from us. But you love the fact that you get to start the second half of the ball. Because I agree 1,000,000%. I said it just a little while ago. The Panther coaching staff has been notorious in the best way possible about going in at halftime and coming out with something, some kind of wrinkle, some kind of new something, some kind of adjustment that totally changes everything. I think back to the very first game of the season with Madison Academy and Charleston Owens running all over the field and throwing the ball for 100 yards or whatever. And then the second half, nothing. I mean, zero.
0: Game. It was a totally different game. No, you're exactly right. So it should be pretty interesting to watch this second half. And I agree with you, man. I love getting the ball in the second half.
1: Absolutely.
0: You know, especially we're up by 1 point, you know, 7-6. But we get the ball. We can come out and make a statement and then carry that statement on throughout the rest of the second half.
1: Absolutely. You look forward to what you'll see. Because again, you trust this coaching staff so much that you know something somewhere along the way, some kind of adjustment's going to be made to start this second half. It'll be interesting to see. I guess from my vantage point, it'll be interesting to see sort of the run game pass game balance in the second half. It was really heavy run first half, light on the pass game, and the pass game was very short. Quick stuff, screen stuff, you know, quick swing pass here or there. But it'd be interesting to see if maybe an adjustment is made to try to maybe try something over the top, down the middle, whatever you want to say. Mark, what you got down there?
2: Hey, I talked to one of the offensive players who will remain nameless, but I kind of asked him, hey, man, what are we doing? What are we going to do right here? He said, we're about to take this ball. We're about to run it down their throat.
1: There you go. That's exactly what I figured. I kind of thought you might see them go back to a, hey, you know what? Challenge that offensive line. Challenge those tight ends. Hey, let's go block some people and get 5 and 6 and 8 yards every single time we hand it off.
0: Well, you know, and because it works, you know,
1: yes.
0: With Caden Killen and Matthew McIntyre with that heavy set, and you just kind of get behind them, and, you know, they're just bulldozing these guys. So, yeah, I love it. I love what, you know, the coaching staff said, hey, we had success with the run. Let's do it.
1: Well, and Mark and I talked about it while you were, you know, prim and proper down there. Mark and I talked about it. You know, you got to believe at some point you're going to see a little play action out of that two tight end set. You slip Matthew out, and all of a sudden maybe you got a big one coming from that particular setup. Crunkleton is on for the kickoff. We're underway second half. His kick is a long one. Boy, that is booted all the way back into the end zone. Bryce Graham will just catch that one. It is an automatic touchback when it crosses that goal line. So even if he wanted to bring it out, he couldn't.
0: And I think he wanted to, but he the whistle blew, and he was like, oh, yeah, I forgot.
1: Unfortunately, once it crosses that goal line, it is dead on arrival. So first and 10, Panthers will start with it in the middle of the field. And hopefully, like I said, you're going to see whatever they talked about. And like I said, we trust those coaches. You trust those guys to come up with some kind of wrinkle, some kind of something to make Whitesburg have to adjust and then take advantage. First and 10, snap. get up to O'Rear right up the middle. There he goes, over the 25, and that's exactly what Mark said just a moment ago. That is that straight up, just right up the middle running, get those blockers out in front and just pound away 5, 6, 8 yards at a time.
0: And look, nobody coming out, nobody coming in. They're keeping that heavy set in there with McIntyre and Killen here on this near side, only two wide to the far side, and he's saying, let's just do it. Let's run it.
1: Now, a little bit of conversation there between Matthew and Titus as they'll go across the formation this time. That was the question that was being asked was, do we want to take this across the formation here, a little different play there? It'll pick up about three and make it third and short.
0: Yeah, I thought he might have been telling the other team what they were going to do. you know, that I actually witnessed that in high school football, playing on a team that told the other team what we're going to do. It's a penalty, by the way.
1: Yeah, you can't do that. Third and one. Snap. Give O'Rear over the left side. He's got that first down and a couple more to go.
0: Just a great sidestep right there by O'Rear. You know, taking the ball up the middle, sidestepping one of the defenders, and able to get a couple of extra yards to ensure that we get that first down.
1: It'll be first and 10 for the Panthers from their 32. 10:50 early here in the third quarter. 7-6 your score. Mars Hill leading by one. Snap, give, O'Rear over the right side this time, breaks a tackle and gets across the 35 to the 37. He'll pick up five. It'll be second down and five.
0: Yeah, good hard run by O'Rear there. Met at the line of scrimmage, able to shed that tackle and get 5 yards after contact, and you know, set us up with second and five.
1: It's exactly what you want to do, right? Pick up four every time, you're going to have a first down.
0: That's right.
1: So second and five, give to O'Rear over the right side. This time he's gang tackled after a gain of only one, so it'll be third and four upcoming here for the Panthers.
0: Yeah, it looks like it was maybe one or two of the linemen just on the wrong block or something there, because I saw Matthew, being the leader that he is, talking to one of them and pointing, saying, you know, you were supposed to go around to the other side.
1: Right.
0: So, you know, good leadership by Matthew there to talk to the guys on the line.
1: Two wides either side. Now Bryce Graham comes in motion right to left. He'll take it on the jet sweep, bring it around the left side. He will have nothing there, and he'll get to the 37 and be taken down. It'll bring up fourth down. Now Coach Hill will have a tough choice here. You want to go for it, certainly. I mean, there's no way you don't want to go for it, because you feel like you can really start to impose your will, if you will. And that's what he's doing right now. That's at least the look.
0: He's wanting to stay, keep his guys on the field. Now, he might try to hard snap or anything like that.
1: Yeah, he's going to send the punt team. Basically ran the offense to the line just to see if maybe you might get them to make some kind of an error there. But now to the punt team. Now they'll need to hurry up and snap it. 5 seconds remain on the play clock. 2-1. It is snapped good on the short hop by Noah.
0: Wow.
1: And a bomb inside the 20.
0: Wow.
1: It's fair caught at the 18, but a bomb of a kick drove Reed Newayhead all the way back from his own 25 back inside the 20.
0: Yeah. No, and that was a great call by Coach Hill. Let's punt the ball away. Let's swap the field. You know, let's not make a mistake to where we're giving them really good field position. And then a boomer by Noah Handbag. Had to, you know, catch it on the one hop because they were trying to rush, and you know, so it one hop to him. But he's a baseball player,
1: that's right,
0: infielder. He knows how to catch one of those one hoppers and get it off in time.
1: So first and 10 for the Warriors inside their own 20. They'll hand it off, and a great job there. Cook was the running back, but he takes a spill at the line of scrimmage. Carter Ham crashing in from the backside, put him down.
0: Yeah, Carter Ham getting in there, and Jesse kind of finishing it up for no gain on that play right there. So, you know, you can kind of see a little bit of difference right now with the defense. You know, I think they're going to play some of these guys up a little bit more, put a little more pressure on their offense, on this quarterback. So if they are going pass, you know, they put the pressure on him and maybe make him make a mistake.
1: Now Lovell with two wides either side. He'll snap it, roll right quickly, looking that way, throws it. It is complete on the out across the 30 to number four, Henry Newayhead, for a first down for the Warriors.
0: Yeah, you know, and that's something that they've been doing this entire night, Scott. You know, they've that, especially number four, he's been just kind of that middle pass across the middle. And, you know, doing a great job of just catching it. And he doesn't really, he's normally at the first down, so he's not having to try to gain any yards after the catch.
1: First and 10.
0: That's fourth and 10.
1: I was going to say, based on what the marker says, it's fourth. Now Lovell almost fumbled that football.
0: He did.
1: He pulled it back out away from his running back to keep it, and instead almost dropped the ball. And in the process of trying to pick that thing away from his running back, he took a big hit from the Mars Hill defensive line.
0: Well, you know, Easton Whitaker got through there so fast, he was grabbing the running back as the ball was being handed to him, and that's why the quarterback decided to pull it. But then you have Truitt there, Matthew there, Harrison Chandler, all those guys up front.
1: Two wide receivers stacked to the right, one to the left. Now Lovell will just run it himself to the left side. He'll be pursued and dragged down. Jesse Parker, a great play, another no-gain play, and it'll bring up third and 10.
0: Yeah, just Jesse Parker staying in his spot, reading the quarterback, what's he going to do, and then he reacts to it. And then, you know, Jesse's a very fast kid, you know, deceptively fast, and he's able to get there. And, again, you know, like you said, Scott, no gain on the play.
1: So third and 10, one wide receiver left, three to the right, Cook to the right of Lovell in the backfield. Now the snap, Lovell looks right down the middle. He'll throw it to the outside over the outstretched hands of his wide receiver, Graham Williams. It's incomplete.
0: Yeah, and Bryce Graham right
1: there. And there are flags. There is a flag down, and it is a hold. So there's your first one of the night, friends and neighbors. So I would assume, yeah, that will be declined. That'll bring up fourth down, and you would think veteran coach Jerry Adcock, not to the same credit we give Coach Hill, give it to Coach Adcock. You do not want to go for it here and give Morris Hill field position. So he'll send his punt team out.
0: I mean, if he was sitting in a fourth and two or fourth
1: right.
0: and three situation, I think they have a good enough offense to do that. But, you know, fourth and 10, you don't want to make that mistake. That's for sure.
1: Now on to punt. I believe, I can't see the number there. It looks like Stolas maybe on to punt. Snap. He'll take it and boom it away, and it's not a very good punt. It's wobbling to the right, but Ooh. Makes a huge warrior bounce. It landed at about the 42, and it'll roll inside the 25 to the 24-yard line. So a lucky, I guess you'd say lucky, but a good bounce for Whitesburg there, and they'll put the ball back really where Morris Hill pretty much took over to start the second half. So this is part two now.
0: Yeah, very profitable. I'll call it a profitable bounce for Whitesburg Christian. It did look ugly coming off the foot. It wasn't a terrible. It's just a very ugly punt, but a great roll out of it. So it does get a few more yards and backs Morris Hill up a little bit more.
1: Effective, I guess you'd say.
0: Effective
1: bounce. Now snap, looking to throw it short, and it is incomplete. Looking for the screen to O'Rear. But number 87, that is Gaines Penny coming off the end there, just hassled Titus into throwing the incompletion.
0: Yeah, and, you know, just untouched on that. And, again, you know, it's all about timing and how, you know, how quick we can get the ball out, how quick our receivers get to their spot.
1: Now second and 10, Titus will bullet it across the middle of the field, nearly intercepted as New Wayhead crashed in on Matthew there in the middle of the field. So now you got a third and 10 situation here, trying to throw it twice, both incomplete, leads it to a third and 10 here for the Panthers.
0: Yeah, now you're kind of in a situation where you need to throw it right here, you know, backed up. So, you know, we need to come up with a really good play right here. Maybe throw some trickery out there. I'm not real sure what Coach Hill wants to do, but try to get some positive yards. We don't need this possession to end right here.
1: Two wides either side. Cosby back to throw. Deep drop throws. He's got O'Rear wide open on the wheel route. He's across midfield to the 48 before he's dragged out of bounds. Great job, Titus Cosby, to sort of stand his ground in that deep drop and get that thing into the wheel route for O'Rear, who made the secure catch and got the big gain.
0: A lot of green turf in front of him, Scott, you know. But, yes, a very good play. Exactly what we needed in a situation like that where we get the first down and then some. Now we're across the 50 and a lot of momentum offensively. Got the defense for Whitesburg backed up on their heels.
1: 6 minutes already gone in this first, in this third quarter. 5:51 remaining. Now Cosby, a little shoulder shrug. Ooh. Great ball, throwing it up where only his guy could get it. Matthew does a great job there. Got to make Pops proud on the sideline. Mark, what do you think about that one there?
2: Yeah, coming across the middle like that, Titus made a great throw. The only place where Matthew can catch.
1: That's right. Throw it where your athletic tight end goes up. He's D1 for a reason, folks. Goes up and snatches that thing. It's another first down for the Panthers.
0: Yeah, just a great throw and catch right there. That's what we needed.
1: First and ten, inside the 40. Now over to O'Rear across the left side. He's got some room. Breaks a couple of tackles, makes a man miss, and gets to the 20. Great job there, Christian O'Rear.
0: Just very, very patient behind his guys. Bingham out in front of him. Truett out in front of him. Whitaker out in front of him. And he was just very, very patient, letting the guys get there and get the blocks. And then
1: timeout, Whitesburg. Yeah, you kind of had a feeling that might happen as the Panther offense starts clicking. Mark, what do you got down there on the sideline?
2: Hey, on that was a great run by O'Rear, but Matthew absolutely destroyed his guy, and he come up with a little bit of a cramp. So this timeout really is going to help him get some fluids in him.
0: And by fluids, you mean pickle juice.
1: That's right. Pickle juice and mustard, I think, is the prescription for that. But
0: oh, my goodness.
1: This is what you were waiting on if you're a Panther fan, if you've been watching this team all year. You've been waiting on those sort of not necessarily 50, 80-yard plays. That's not necessarily what you're looking for, but it's those 18 to 25-yard plays.
0: Right.
1: That sort of break the will of the defense. You just give those first downs, and then you expand 8 to 10 more yards. And before you know it, you know, where the Panthers are now, just outside the red zone and knocking on the door.
0: Yeah, no, you're exactly right. And, I mean, just you're seeing a few signs of some of the plays that we've seen that we hadn't seen all night, but we've seen throughout the year, like that little wheel route that Coach Hill loves so much. We hadn't seen it at all tonight. The runs, yes, but I'm still waiting to see that play with Malin. He doesn't run a wheel route, but it's like a wheel route where he, kind of beats his guy and can get open really fast.
1: Now a little direct snap trickeration there, and Christian O'Rear takes it forward inside the red zone to the 16. But, yeah, Titus basically sold that like the snap went over his head. But it was straight to O'Rear, and he picks up about 7.
0: Hey, we need to put Titus in show choir or something. That acting ability, man, it really got me. I actually thought because maybe in the past we have,
1: we may have it over his head. Second and 3. Panthers will give it to O'Rear over the right side. He's got the first down. Some tough running inside the 10. It'll be first and goal, Panthers. As Christian O'Rear, yeah, you hear Coach Hill say it almost every week. He believes Christian O'Rear is the best back in this region, and he said, I'll say that till somebody proves me different.
0: And nobody's been able to do that.
1: Nobody's proved him wrong yet.
0: Just a hard, hard runner. And, but again, and Christian will say this all day long, it's the guys up front that are blocking for him to help him get all these yards.
1: Now they'll give it to him again over the right side. He'll foot race to the corner. Touchdown! Christian O'Rear, the foot race to the pylon, and you're not going to catch him if you don't get him in the backfield. You're not catching him now.
0: That's right.
1: Across the end zone line, touchdown, Panthers. Christian O'Rear from 8 yards out, his second of the night, brings it to a 13-6 score, pending the extra point for Carson Longshore. Now in my video game, I go for 2 here.
0: Do you?
1: To make it a 9-point game. It's a 2-possession game.
0: Oh, okay.
1: But, you know, they didn't ask me if I wanted to call the play.
0: So.
1: Longshore on for the extra point. It's up, and it is right down the middle. New score, 4:18 to go in the third quarter. Mars Hill 14, Whitesburg 6. We'll take a 30-second timeout. 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
1: Welcome you back in Panther Field. Mark, just a definitely a much-needed drive there, that third down conversion, and then the big plays that follow, and Christian going into the end zone for touchdown.
2: Yeah, I'm hoping all these body blows we've been given on these runs, we're just absolutely just body blow. We can knock them out a little bit later. But you know, there are some kids cramping right now. Matthew is. I don't know how he cramps every game, but I mean, this kid.

0: right. If you got the longer they have to go, the more plays they have to run, and the more opportunities there are for them to make a mistake. And so that's the idea here. When you kick it that far, kick it that deep, that's the idea. Is hopefully you're creating opportunities for your defense. Play clock running low, Weisberg will have to snap it quickly. They do. Now a little option to the right, and that's not the option I think he wanted.
1: No.
0: Lovell kept it, and instead of getting to run it out, he ended up getting hammered by multiple defenders, and then, you know, Noah Handback, quote-unquote, tripped and fell on top of him.
1: Noah initiated that. He was ready for that one. You know, Noah, we really hadn't called his name that much tonight, but, you know, he's still such a great player for the Panthers defense, for him and Jesse right there in the middle linebacker position. So, you know, we want to see more of Noah in the second half, and that was our first taste of it.
0: Second down and a long nine here. Lovell now rolling left, looking left, throws left. That ball's got to be incomplete. That thing was rolling on the turf. And I would be wrong yet again. They'll say it was a caught pass. That ball looked like it hit the ground underneath the receiver, but
1: no,
0: what do I know?
1: No replay in high school, so. Well, there is, but we don't have it.
0: No. So first down picked up there on the throw. Like I said, it looked to me like it got underneath the receiver, but that's neither here nor there. Moving on, first and 10 from the 31. Now Lovell looks to the sideline. He's got a wide receiver, one to his left, two to his right, an H-back in front of him, and his back, Cook, to his immediate right. Snap, give to Cook straight ahead. He'll break through the line. He'll pick up about eight before the Panthers are able to get him to the ground. So a good pickup for Aiden Cook on first down.
1: Yeah, a hard run by him, but, man, he took a hit. He's going out of the game right now. He took a hit by Christian O'Rear. On that run, and he's headed to the sideline. You can tell he's hurting.
0: He's trying to find some wind, I believe, at this point. Second and two. Hard count. Nobody jumps. Good job there by the Panthers to stay home. Now Lovell communicates what he got from the sideline. Two wides right, one left. H-back to his right. Running back to his left. Hands it off to the running back. He'll be pushing forward. He will get very close. It'll depend on the spot.
1: Yeah, it looks like he got it, Scott.
0: Taylor, the running back there, number 44, into the game. And I believe, yeah, they'll move the chains there. If he got it, it was, by inches, but
1: yeah,
0: he did get it.
1: But once again, Christian O'Rear coming from that safety position and putting a hard lick on the runner.
0: 2 minutes to go in the third quarter. First and 10 for the Warriors at the 41. I would suggest that Carter Ham might want to back up a step. He was inching closer and closer.
1: Well, I think what you're going to see right here is Carter's coming in on a blitz.
0: First and 10.
1: Oh. What do I know?
0: Good job by these. Hey, that's a – ooh, he was inside the pocket, and there's no – there's a flag on the play. We'll see what the call is. Yeah, they're going to call roughing the passer. I'm not real sure. But there also should be some conversation about a intentional grounding. Yeah, an eligible receiver. Yeah, yeah. There was,
1: so they're offset.
0: Yeah, so that's a big deal there. They'll just replay the down. But I was thinking intentional grounding because Lovell was in the pocket and there wasn't a receiver within 15 yards of that ball. So the good news is the personal foul doesn't cost you. It was first down already, so it doesn't cost you a free first down.
1: Right.
0: And basically, you don't lose any yardage.
1: This is what it does cost us. That wasn't a personal foul rough in the past.
0: No.
1: Those guys got to him as he was letting the ball go. Is a completely legal play. Just because they shove him to the ground does not mean that's a personal foul. So what it does is that ineligible player downfield, that penalty that we don't get does hurt us.
0: Right. Now Lovell rolling right. He'll just launch it. Great ball.
1: Oh.
0: And, oh, my goodness gracious, it was bobbled, knocked around, and Graham Williams comes down with it. We've got a flag way back here at the 35. I have no idea what that's for. Another roughing the passer call.
2: Sir!
0: Another roughing the passer call, and I don't know what in the world they're seeing. I don't know what the white hat is seeing. He's trying to explain it, but it makes no sense. What he's calling makes absolutely
1: you're giving them
0: no sense.
1: That is not a roughing the passer call.
0: Can't be.

0: just a bogus couple of, I mean, just absolute jokes here. Wow. What a, wow. Bad.
1: I mean, you know.
0: Real bad.
1: You're penalizing the kids for doing the right thing, and that's wrong.
0: And now we got a, that's got to be a false start. I don't know, though. You never know. At this point, it's a coin flip if we're going to get it right or not.
1: Yeah, just, you know, it's unfortunate. I mean, they got a, that was a great pass play. You know, a lot of the eyes go to, you know, the receiver, where it's at, you know, all that, and they're not seeing what's happening from behind, but we are, you know, we're watching. I mean, it's literally when he's letting the ball go, he's getting hit. That is not a personal foul.
0: No.
1: Penalty. That is called football.
0: That is a football play. Yeah. This is somebody who's been watching too much Saturday and Sunday ball, and they think they know something. Now Lovell rolling left. I was going to say, I guess you got to be careful if you hit him. Don't touch him. Don't breathe near him. And they caught that ball in the back of the end zone for a touchdown. Yes. That ball was thrown out of bounds, it looked like.
1: Well, you know, that was a referee touchdown right there. And I thought, man, I don't want to just be on the radio talking about referees all night long, because they should not play a factor in the game. But we, you know, you saw Matthew right there. He was pursuing the quarterback, and then he had to back off because he's afraid he's going to get another penalty.
0: And they're going to go for two here. It's 14-12. They're going to go for two. But, yeah, you know, you've heard of wind-aided in the Olympic trials and things of that nature. That was definitely ref-aided. Now Lovell running for his life, scrambles left. He'll run to the corner. Got to be a hold somewhere. Got to be a hold somewhere. Nobody threw a flag. I don't understand how, because you had defensive linemen literally being held by their jerseys and pulled, and no flags. Every Mars Hill coach on the sideline
1: is
0: losing their mind.
1: And I don't know if anybody's got a microphone that they can talk to the referees down there, but it's just ridiculous right now.
0: I mean, that is an embarrassment to the job. If you're supposed to be enforcing the rules, that is as poor of a job as I've seen. And, I mean, Coach Hill, to his credit, I mean, he's doing exactly the only thing he can do, which is talk to the guy closest to you, because they won't let you talk to the white hat.
1: Yeah,
0: you know, he's standing at the goal line as though he has completed some great mission in life.
1: embarrassing. You know, it's bad for the kids, man. You don't want to affect a game to so much. Let the kids play.
0: Yes.
1: If they commit a penalty, then yes. But we're watching, you know, penalties committed that aren't being called.
0: You're watching a crime against humanity.
1: Penalties
0: what you're watching.
1: Being called that are not committed. I mean, you know, it's bad. But,
0: well, I will say this, and try to let this be the last thing we say about officials. I hope, I would like to think, but there are certain times where you need to know it's time to quit. And there's certain times where that should be the case.
1: Yeah.
0: And if you can't keep up and don't know what you're doing and don't know what you're talking about, it's time to quit and go to the house.
1: Yeah.
0: And I think you got that. That is happening right now, live, right in front of us.
1: Yeah. We're now in a situation. We got the ball and we got 80 yards ahead of us. You know, we're controlling the pace of the play right now. You know, we can keep the ball on the ground, keep the clock ticking. 52 seconds left in the third quarter. So, you know, it's the ball is in our court. You know, we control what we can do here on offense. So if we have another efficient offensive possession like we did the last possession, then, you know, let's just put points on the board. That's what we need.
0: Well, and, you know, basically they relied on two incredible weird plays, lucky plays, I would say, and two unbelievably bizarre officiating decisions. That's what got them in the end zone.
1: Yeah.
0: And, you know, you think about that and you think, okay, that bodes well for us, you would hope.
1: Yeah. Yeah, you're exactly right. But, hey, right here, man, hey, Joby Wilcoxon looks like he's earned him a spot to get in with the ones right here.
0: Over here, picked back. Up four. I'm not sure. He was confused as to why he was coming out.
1: Yeah.
0: But they'll give Wilcoxon fresh legs, maybe an opportunity there. He'll run it around the right side. Joby's got some room. He'll get outside, and he'll get across the 28, 29-yard line, be very close to a first down. Good running there, Joby Wilcoxon.

0: to pick up, and I believe they're going to give him a first down. Well, that's the least they could do, right?
1: It's definitely a first down. You know, Joby was sent in to spread the field out. He goes to the far side, stretches it all the way out as far as he can, but gets that first down. Stays in the game right here with 13 seconds left.
0: Maybe just give O'Rear a blow here right at the end of the quarter. Now Wilcoxon around the left side. He'll get across the 35, and I love it. Truett Thornton said, if y'all going to throw flags on everything, I'm just going to go get me a piece of somebody on every play.
1: Yeah.
0: The last two plays, he's put somebody on their rear end.
1: Yeah, Weisberg Christian kid did not appreciate that. He threw his hands up to the referees, wanted something called there, but nothing.
0: Yeah, you're not getting that call. Not now. Not now. Second down and 5 when we come back. 30-second timeout. Everybody will try to take a deep breath.
1: Yeah.
0: And maybe offer a prayer in this 30-second timeout.
1: It's a Dr. Pepper
0: Dr. Pepper right about now. 30-second timeout. You're listening. 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
0: Back in. We've exercised the demons, I think, during the 30-second timeout. I've mentioned to some of our guys up here, there are people in prison for less than what was being done to our defensive end just a few moments ago. Wow. Anyway, here we go. Second down and 5. Panthers on the offensive side. Like we mentioned earlier, you'd love to believe that they're sort of finding their rhythm now offensively. Going to have to be able to execute defensively regardless of what is being called and find a way to get stops here in this fourth quarter. Now direct snap to O'Rear. He makes a man miss in the backfield, and he'll get the first down. Good, strong running. Yes, it seems like we're a broken record, but that's been the MO tonight is just strong, strong running from Christian O'Rear.
1: Yeah, just, doing what he's doing and following his blocks in front of him and just doing a great job with that right up the middle, And that's what you need. In a game like this, you can't rely on throwing the ball all night long. You know, they're giving us yards.
0: Yes.
1: We might as well just take it.
0: Just take it. First and 10 now at the 41. They'll give it to O'Rear over the right side. He's looking for room, finds a little bit, and then gets across the 50, and he'll have another first down.
1: Yeah. Just, man, the patience with O'Rear.
0: Yes.
1: And his runs, he's just, staying patient, watching the guys in front of him, finding the seams, kind of scooting in and out, and just getting the ball down the field, and another first down for Christian.
0: First and 10 from the 48 now. Panthers back in this heavy set, give it to O'Rear right up the middle. This time he'll run into a wall of defenders, but you know what? The crazy thing is he still got 2 yards out of that somehow.
1: Well, he ran right into the back of one of the Panthers, one of his own teammates. But you're right, he still got 2 yards on the play. We get it past midfield. We're kind of moving some guys in and out. Here comes our heavy set with Caden Killen coming back.
0: Well, they were going to put Bo in and take Caden out, and Coach Hill told Bo to get back on the sideline, and he told Caden to get back out there.
1: Okay, well, let's keep him out there.
0: Exactly. I think Coach Hill said, all right, fine. This is how we're going to play it. This is what we're going to do. Second and 8. Snap. Give to O'Rear. Up the middle. He'll find about 4 yards. And bring up a third and manageable. I say 4, maybe about 3. It'll be 3rd and about 5 here.
1: Yeah, but still, 3rd and manageable, like you said, a situation where you can do both, run or pass in this, and it's a 2-down territory.
0: There's no doubt about it at this point. You're across the 45. You're not kicking this ball unless it's an extra point or a field goal maybe. But
1: yeah,
0: but you're not punting this ball. Coach Hill's going to take a timeout here. 10:06 to go in the fourth. They're going to want to make sure they get this play call dialed in.
1: Yeah.
0: And get everybody on the same page here.
1: Yeah, a very important timeout, and I think it was a very good, timely timeout for Coach Hill. We've still got 10 minutes left. It's a tie ball game at 14-all. We're across midfield. we are possibly in two down territory. Sure. You know, I think it's very important that we get this first down to extend this drive. And so Coach Hill wants to make sure that everybody's on the same page before we run this particular play.
0: Right. If you're gonna run a third and five, and with plans to potentially run a fourth and whatever, you got to get in there and call both plays, I would assume, in that huddle. I must make sure everybody's got play one, play two if we need it.
1: Right.
0: Third and five. A rear to the left of Titus, three wide receivers to his right, one to his left. Now a little pump fake throw. He's got a few. It's a little bit off. And that should be roughing the passer, right, by rule? Our quarterback fell down. Isn't that roughing the passer?
1: Oh, wow.
0: I thought that was roughing the passer if the quarterback fell down.
1: Well, that was actually not the play I thought we were going to see. I actually thought we were going to try to keep the ball on the ground and run for that first down. But so that actually surprised me a little bit. So now we probably are in a definite passing situation, but we have so many weapons. Just find one of them.
0: Three wides left. Now a little quick pass. They'll throw. Matthew's got it caught. He's got the first down.
1: Yes.
0: Exactly what you wanted right there. Sure-handed tight end, Matthew McIntyre. Get it right on him, put it on his number, let him catch it, make him get two hands on it, and he goes right to the ground and gives us the first down. Mark, what do you got down there on the sideline? I know it's got to be Frustration City down there right now.
3: Well, they just ran that fourth down play, the exact same play on third down. It was open on third down. Titus got a little pressure, but tried it again. Matthew made a great catch, first down.
0: First and 10, now inside the 40. Snap, direct snap to O'Rear. He's got some room over the right side. He gets across the 30. He's got a first down, depending on the spot. We'll say depending on the spot because he was right on it.
1: Yeah, it looks like it's going to be short about a yard.
0: Yeah.
1: But a great run by O'Rear. You know, that's the third time we've ran that little trickeration acting.
0: Yeah, stealth job by Cosby.
1: You know, just jumping up in the air like the ball was snapped over his head, and it's a direct snap to O'Rear, and he just, you know, as soon as he's catching it, he's just following his guys up front, running as hard as he can, just straight up the middle.
0: Not a big game. Second down and very short. Now a miscommunication on the snap. Ball was snapped on the ground. I don't know if that was just sort of a double clutch there or what, but it'll cost the Panthers a down and about 3 yards, so it'll be third and three now. From the Whitesburg 30.
1: Yeah.
0: Just a weird play there.
1: Untimely right there, though, Scott. Untimely.
0: Yeah, and Coach Hill just put his head down. It's just one of those you just don't know what to say. Now hand it off to O'Rear. He'll push the pile, but I don't think he's going to get there. He's going to be about a yard and a half short. That'll bring up fourth and, I'll say, two here. And Coach Hill, you know he's going to go for it. There's no reason not to at this point. Fourth and two, got to find a way here. If you're the Panthers, got to find a way to get 2.1 yards.
1: Yeah, and you know, the heavy set in again, so we're probably going to see that for sure.
0: And O'Rear's going to push the pile. He's got to be there. It'll depend on the spot, but it sure looked like he got there on the second effort fall forward.
1: Yeah, it is right on that.
0: This will be an interesting call here.
1: It looks like.
0: This will be very interesting. We'll see what they decide to do here. Somebody make a decision, gentlemen.
1: I believe it's a first down. It looks like he's made it.
0: Now, we're not sure what's going on here now. And look, we said we were going to try to make sure we kept our comments somewhat guarded here, but man, at this point, to have this much confusion and conversation, either measure or don't, but somebody make a decision. You got four guys out there now, fifth guy jogging in. I have not seen this. I won't say never, but I don't think I've ever seen the ball spotted and five guys in striped shirts standing around looking at the football. Now we call time. Guys, let's just take a deep breath here because I do not have any idea what in the world you would gain from having all the officials run in and talk to each other. Mark, what do you got on the sideline down there?
3: Man, I'm looking at it right here. It's going to be super close. I think we might be a little bit short, but I'm very pessimistic.
1: Put your blue lenses on.
0: Yeah. He got it by a yard. No.
3: It's going to be by the nose. I mean, it's going to be super close.
0: But again, like I said, with the things that went on just a few moments ago, boy, you're talking about an angry moment. Yeah, it's going to be, I mean, it is.
1: No.
0: Oh, wow. Yep. Like I said, with everything that just happened a few moments ago, and now Mars Hill players are livid because it looked like that ball was resting on the stick, which would be a first down. If that ball is touching the stick, it's a first down, and it looked like the ball was on the stick.
1: And I'll tell you what, it looks like Colt Montgomery, he was standing right there. He is very, very
0: upset. Yes.
1: Coming off the sideline. So I think he saw, and it looked very close. I don't know, Mark, you were down there. You could see it a lot better than us. What do you think?
0: First and 10 now for the Warriors. Just another frustrating moment for the Panthers here in this one. Snap. Lovell rolling right, throws. It is complete. Wide open receiver over there on the sidelines. He's got the catch. He'll be knocked out of bounds rather rudely, but it'll be after he picks up a first down out to the 42.
1: Yeah, you know, that was a wide open receiver. Not what we needed to give them with 7:43 left in the game. You know, tied at 14. You know, we need to play pretty tight coverage on them. But, you know, we don't want to overdo it. They've got some good receivers. But 5 is their receiver. 4 is their guy across the middle. 2, he's not doing a whole lot.
0: First and 10 from the 43 of the Panthers. Or 43 of the Warriors, excuse me. Handoff straight ahead. Not much there. I believe he'll get about 2, maybe. Cook up right up the middle. Whistle's late. Guys, you got to blow the whistle.
1: Well, you know, and there's a little bit of a scuffle.
0: Yes, Josh. That's what happens.
1: And that's what happens when you're not blowing the whistle. You know, the guys aren't, they're taught to not stop until the whistle is blown. So you're causing that when you're not blowing your whistles.
0: I would love to know if all 5 guys are going to go stand around the ball now and look at the ball and see what they want to do. I can't say never, but I really don't think I've ever seen that done. Second down and 8 from the 45. Now Lovell rolling left, looking for some room on the run. He'll slide down just before midfield.
1: Yeah, but he's careful. Way back.
0: Be careful. At this point, guys, I don't know how to tell what is a personal foul. Rough in the past. I don't know how to tell anymore. It's been a bizarre deal. So 3rd and 6, got to have this stop here.
1: This is huge for the Panthers because I think we're in a situation where Weisberg does not want to try to go for it on 4th down, especially if they gain nothing here. So it would be a punting situation, but we need a big stop.
0: Stacks 3 wide receivers to the right, level looking that direction. Now back across the middle. He's got his man, and it's a catch and a first down. As Graham Williams makes the catch above his head and is able to bring it down and keep hold of it for a first down.
1: Yeah, you know, we had him. He caught the ball short of the first down, just unable to get him down on the ground. I mean, he is their best player on the team. He's their receiver. We're just going to have to, you know, play a little bit tighter coverage on him and, try to disrupt his routes more.
0: 1st and 10 now from the 45 of the Panthers. Lovell, hard snap, nobody moved. Now he'll get the signal from the sideline. 2 wide receivers either side. Cook to his immediate left. Snap, give to Cook right up the middle. Big hole. He's got a bunch of yards, a first down. As Cook just goes right through the middle of the Mars Hill defense and picks up the first down.
1: Yeah. You know, they're running the ball pretty decent themselves. When you have a quarterback that can move like he can, and you know, again, he's not a runner, but he can move around the pocket to open things up, and he's got a pretty decent arm. And then that running back for him, and, you know, he's just a hard-nosed runner, like O'Rear for us. That combination, you can move the ball. We just got to do our job and get some stops right here.
0: 1st and 10 from the 33. They'll give it to Cook. He's got all kinds of room over the left side this time. But a great individual effort by Carter Ham.
1: Yes.
0: to get off his block, as it was going to be a big gain. But Carter

0: was able to get rid of the blocker and make the tackle. And as a matter of fact, I believe he drug him down at the line of scrimmage.
1: Yeah, he did.
0: It's crazy because it looked like he had 8 yards, just nothing.
1: It really did. You know, he looked like he got a gain out of it. But, no, Carter shedding that block and able to get in there and, get that tackle on the ground or get that player on the ground for no gain. So that's what I'm talking about. That's what we need from our defense, our stops like that.
0: Three wides right, one left. Taylor in the back. Oh, the wide receiver got a head start on that one. Lovell now loads up throws. He's got a man wide open in the middle of between the linebacker and the corner, and it'll be very close to a first down.
1: Yeah, big hit by Jesse Parker there, but it does look like it might be a first down. He might be a little bit short.
0: Look, I don't even know anymore. Third and I think it's going to be third and short. They're going to call it short, but it is third and, I mean,
1: by an inch or two.
0: An index card.
1: Yeah. So, you know, this is a time where our fans need to get up and get loud for our teams, you know. Our defense is out there fighting really hard, and we got people sitting down.
0: Absolutely.
1: In a game like this.
0: Third and inches. Now, Lovell went for the hard count, didn't get it, so they'll call a timeout and talk things over. So, I would say the key word for this game so far has been frustration. It just seems like for every good, there's two negative, and that's a frustrating thing, especially if you – in a game like this, a tight game, very, very important that every play is going to matter, every possession is going to matter. It just is frustrating when you feel like you're right there and just can't seem to push across the edge.
1: Yeah, no, it is very frustrating. And you know, we've done some stuff offensively and defensively that are frustrating.
0: Yes.
1: Not just a black and white striped shirt. So, Mark, you just came out of that huddle there. What were they talking about?
2: Well, you know, anytime you're third and short and out of the shotgun, you got a chance to make a tackle for loss. And so they're just trying to hold the line right here.
0: Need a big push here on third and inches. Make them at least consider a field goal or
1: a turnover.
0: A turnover, maybe.
1: How about that? You
0: could push it through. Snap. Lovell just keeps it and runs it himself and looks like he's got the first down.
1: And not by much.
0: Yeah, he's going to have it by about half a yard, but it was enough, and he was able just to dive onto the ground and get that first down.
1: Yeah.
0: Clock is moving 3:30 and counting now.
1: And right now where they're at, Scott, you know, they're in a position where they'll let the time just run completely off. They have a kicker that's good enough to make a field goal at this point, so you know they are happy with just running time off the clock and staying where they're at.
0: In the pistol formation now, Lovell snap, give to Cook. He'll go straight ahead, won't get much. He'll get about a yard and a half, so it'll bring up second down and about 8. Panthers only have 2 timeouts remaining, so you know Coach Hill is thinking on that on the sideline as he's trying to figure out when he wants to use them, if he wants to use them. Some coaches believe in trying to prolong. Some coaches want to let it play out and give your block team an opportunity on a field goal attempt. It'll be interesting to see the decision here. Second down at about 9. Clock again moving, 2:30 to go here in the fourth quarter in the ball game. Tied at 14. Lovell, snap, he'll roll right.
1: That's all.
0: Got to be a hold. My goodness gracious, fellas. I'm just baffled. Wow. But, hey, you know what? The best possible scenario there, if you're not going to get the hold call, is an incomplete pass. And that means the clock stops. And that means you got 2:18 and frozen on the clock. So that's a good thing for the Panthers. Again, a lot of teams there would have ran the ball 3 times, kicked the field goal. We're lucky, I guess you'd say, at this point, that they decided to try to throw that ball there, and it's incomplete.
1: And I think what they were trying to do is get that one-on-one in the end zone. They bring it to the far side. You know, he's trying to extend that play out to the far side and then throw it back to the goalpost with a one-on-one. So, good thing it went down. The clock stopped. Another timeout now by Whitesburg.
0: It'll be third and long. Third and long for them as far as where they've been tonight. Third and 9 The ball sits at about the 22-yard line. So right now, as it currently sits, it would be about a 37, 38-yard field goal attempt. So if you're the Panthers, if you could somehow push them back here and make it get over that 40 number, it becomes markedly more difficult. That ball has to come out just a little bit lower.
1: Yeah.
0: You gotta put a little more extra behind it. That gives your guys just maybe a split second extra to get back there and maybe get a piece of that ball.
1: Yeah. No, you're exactly right. We just, you know, in this situation right here, we don't need some kind of, you know, somebody doing too much. They're pulling four receivers to this near side. It's probably going to be a screen that we can get on top of
0: run.
1: Fast.
0: Lovell's going to run it, yeah. I was about to say, and he's got all kinds of room up the middle. Takes a big hit, but not before he gets enough for another first down. Yeah, I was afraid that was going to be the decision when they went to that big wide set out there with four guys. You know, it's either going to be a screen or he's going to run it. And in the situation scenario that you're in, you expect quarterback run there.
1: No, you're right, and you called it, Scott. You know, I mean, that was a great.
0: I'd rather not be right.
1: A great decision on their behalf to run him up the middle, but. We need something to happen with a minute 50. You know, we're kind of on our heels, but we need something good to happen right here.
0: It is first and goal from the 10. Cook runs it straight up the gut. He'll get to about the 7. So it is goal to go, which is, I guess, something to consider in the sense that they can't get a first down. So it is these four downs is what they've got to operate with.
1: Right.
0: Coach Hill will take a timeout here again. You know, he's got two. That's all he has. So he's got one left now. 1:32 on the clock. If you're Mars Hill, you really need some kind of a botched snap, a fumble,
1: well,
0: something to at least make them have to panic.
1: Yeah, and I think what we're going to see, you know, I watched their running back number one walk off at this timeout. They're all really, really tired, but he was walking very gingerly. He took a hit on that last carry. So, in a situation like that, if they're going to keep feeding him, he wants to stay in the game. He's not going to tell his coach he's hurting, but if they're going to keep feeding him, you put another hit on him, that ball could come out.
0: Well, and I would expect that Lovell's going to keep the ball in his hands next two plays.
1: Yeah, but he's not a runner. And
0: not really.
1: So,
0: but you know that they trust him probably more than anybody else. We'll see here. Second down and goal. The ball sits at about the 6.5-yard line. Minute 32 on the clock. Lovell, snap. He'll roll right, and again, he'll keep it, and he'll walk right into the end zone. There is a flag. There is a flag. We finally got the hold call after all this time. After 46 minutes and 33 seconds.
1: Yeah. I mean, my goodness, Scott!
0: I was going to say at this point, I'm searching for all the words in the English language, and I have zero.
1: I got
0: nothing.
1: That's just hard. It's hard to watch, but it backs them up. That's a very costly penalty for them.
0: It will be
1: the clock. And if we're in the end zone,
0: right? Second and goal. That's important to remember as well from the 16. So now it'll be interesting to see. The play clock should have started, not the game clock.
1: Right.
0: Okay, good. I was about to say, at this point, it's a coin toss. 1:27 on the clock. Second down and goal. Three wides right, one left. Lovell, handoff to Cook around the right side, being pursued. He'll be dropped at about the 10, so that'll bring up third and goal. Coach Hill will burn his final timeout there. Actually, Mars Hill will call their final timeout.
1: On this third down play. So now they can still, on fourth down, run the clock down as much as they want to. If we can get that stop here, you know, we know what they're going to do. They're going to try to kick a field goal. But I'll say this, man, we've done a really good job of getting back to the kicker quickly. So, you know, that's just not a given to them.
0: Well, and again, you know, you watch, that's one of those things that everybody takes for granted when you watch NFL football or college football. Those guys, you know, it's a snap, it's a hold, it's a kick, and it's like everybody's just almost automatic now. But it's a lot harder than you think it is to get that snap exactly right, to get that hold exactly right, and to get that kick through on time. It's not as easy as it might look on television. So, and especially in a high school game, the Panthers can find a way to get around that corner. You know, anything can happen. So it'll be third down and goal for the Warriors. They have the ball around the 10. It's just inside the 10. Lovell, snap, rolls left. He'll just keep it, and he'll slide down right in the middle of the field. They'll let the 40-second play clock run down, and that will leave Mars Hill with roughly about 30 seconds. It'll be about, I'd say about 25 seconds by the time you get the play complete here. So a block would be massive. It'll be roughly about a 30-yard field goal from dead on center. So we'll see here. The kick is up, and it is here. He missed the kick. For the first time tonight, a call goes the way of the Panthers, as the Whitesburg coaching staff is, I mean, upset. The kicker is just baffled. He cannot believe it.
2: Hey, there again, guys, there's no replay. It's over.
3: That's right.
0: There's no way for them to go back and check it. It's the call on the field has to stand as it is, and the call on the field was a missed field goal. And so while they may be as baffled as they can be, the truth is you've got 35 seconds. The Panthers have the ball at their own 20. Now, this is where you get into some, what do you do here? You don't have any timeouts. Do you maybe hand it off one time and just see if maybe O'Rear pops one?
1: I don't know, man. I think we've got some pretty good trick plays up our sleeve.
0: You maybe try something, a little trickeration here. They'll hand it off to O'Rear over the right side. He will get across the 24, and he'll be taken down there. Now, unless they run another play, which they could. They absolutely could. Got plenty of time.
1: They're trying to spike it.
0: You got some time here. You still got 18 seconds and counting. Now Cosby, snap. He's going to look to throw it. He's going to run into the defense. Don't lose the ball. Yep, I was about to say, just get down and make sure we keep the ball. We get a chance at overtime. Don't do anything foolish there. And that'll be it. That'll be the end of the fourth quarter. So we'll go to overtime. 14-all is your score. And basically what you got here now is, oh, boy.
1: Yeah.
0: What a game so far. You hate to see it be done the way it's been done, but nonetheless, you've still got a puncher's chance, and you feel good about the way you've been playing. Now, this last quarter here, you kind of maybe are a little frustrated, but you've still got a chance. That's right. The thing. It's not over. You've got a chance. It's 0-0, if you will, and everything is on the table for you.
1: Yeah, and, you know, and this is in overtime. They do it like college, where both teams get a possession. You know, even if a team scores, both teams get a possession. So, you know, this is a situation where if you win the toss, you want to defer. You want to go on defense first. That way you can get that stop, or even they can kick a field goal.
0: And you get seven and go to the house.
1: Yeah, the touchdown. You ain't even got to get seven,
0: get
1: man.
0: Six.
1: You got to get six.
0: Get six and
1: so,
0: go to the house.
1: You know, so that's a situation where,
0: Nate stepped in. Appreciate it. Sorry, Nate. We've just been screaming and hollering. Let's step away and get a commercial break in here. You're listening to Panther Football, 94.9 The Bull.
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5: 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Go Panthers!
0: We're back here, coin toss. We'll see what the decision is here. Mark, what do you got?
2: Never seen anything like this, guys. The coin hit the ground and hit the player's foot, and of course they win the coin toss when it hit his foot.
0: Unbelievable.
1: Wow.
0: Unbelievable.
1: So they're going on defense first.
0: And the comedy of errors continues.
1: Yeah.
0: The comedy of errors continues. Like I said, I do believe that there should be an age limit for senators. There should be an age limit for congressmen. There should be an age limit for referees.
1: What about city councilmen?
0: No, you can stay as long as you want to. Stay as long as you want to. High school overtime is a lot like college. You'll start at the 10, though, instead of the 25. They'll start at the 10. You got four downs to get in, and it's basically both teams get a possession. And ultimately, again, like college, you want to get that 7 on the board. If you're going to be on offense first, you definitely want to get that 7 on the board. And keep it hopefully where you can keep them out of the end zone and win the game.
1: Yeah, 100%. So, you know, ideally you want to go defense first, but, hey, I like our, I mean, look, it's a, you essentially got a first and goal.
0: First and goal.
1: So I like it. I mean, we got Christian O'Rear. Hand the ball off to him.
0: Yep. And both teams do get one timeout in the overtime period. So from the shotgun, here comes a man in motion, Jesse Parker. Tytus Cosby will keep it. He's across the five, inside the five.
1: I love the call.
0: I love that. Just something we've only done about once or twice this game. But this time Tytus pulls it down and pushes it in inside the five.
1: Yeah.
0: To the four, we'll say about the 3-yard line. So second and goal from about the 3. Again, Panthers will have to play defense. This is not the sudden death format. Now, O'Rear up the middle. He's in. Touchdown, Panthers. Christian O'Rear right up the gut gets the 6.
1: Man, now, I just hit my knee on the
0: Josh left the injured reserve. Ladies and gentlemen, we're holding open auditions.
1: Oh, man, that was exciting, though. Two plays right there just in the end zone. Now, you know, the extra point.
0: And call me crazy, but I'm almost a little bit surprised that you don't just go ahead and go for 2.
1: Well, actually, after the 3rd, I think you do have to go.
0: Right, but I'm just thinking, you know, you ran it so easily in from the 4, you're going to be from the 2-yard line.
1: Well, actually, that was sitting on the mark for the extra point. So, they ran it in.
0: But nonetheless, like I said, that's me standing up here being greedy. Extra point is up and good. New score. 21-14. So now you've got a situation where the Panthers got to play defense. Mark, what do you got down there on the sideline? Nothing. Everybody's so excited. Look, this is frustrating for me.
1: Well, there he is.
0: Tytus Cosby is trying to get the fans to get up, and you've got the bulk just sitting.
1: Yeah.
0: Ridiculous. I know it's homecoming, but come on, guys. First and goal for the Warriors.
1: Come on home and stand up.
0: That's right. Lovell rolling right, looking. Oh, man. You talking about inches from disaster.
1: Yes.
0: Pruitt Thornton knocked that ball out of his hand.
1: That's right.
0: And if he doesn't fall on it, that was going to be a free-for-all at the bottom of a pile. And I promise you, Truett Thornton's winning that.
1: That's right. That's the second time tonight where the ball is bouncing right back up into his gut. As they're falling.
0: Hey, and boy, do you love this. Tytus's dad, he is walking the stands, telling everybody, get up on your feet.
1: Everybody to get up.
0: I love it. Second and goal from the 19 now. 4 wides to the left in the diamond. up in the air. It is.
1: Oh, he almost
0: intercepted. Oh, my goodness. Bryce Graham almost pulled that ball down, which would have been an unbelievable play as he was. I mean, he did his job. That is exactly what you want. He got between his man and the ball again.
1: Right.
0: And said, you're not catching it here, not today.
1: That's right. And, you know, great job by Bryce. They've been trying to pick on him all night long.
0: That's right.
1: But he's held his own. Bryce Graham has played a heck of a game.
0: Yes, he has.
1: Number five.
0: Third and goal from the 19. They got nothing on that play. So third and goal from the 19. One wide receiver right, three left. Now, Cook moves to the right of his quarterback. Snap. Lovell looking left. Looking back right. Now we've got whistles. We've got play blown dead.
1: There we go. They called.
0: Not sure what the call is.
1: I think they called timeout.
0: And now, again, nobody knows. People are wondering about. Thank you. The side judge has been telling the white hat it's a false start for the last 30 seconds. Clown show. Thank you.
1: Wow.
2: We need to get some pressure out here, guys.
0: Absolutely.
2: Pressure on the edges. Make this guy throw it quick.
0: Third and 24, basically, is the ultimate decision here. Third and 24. Lovell, going to throw it deep. Up top, he's got a man, but it is knocked away. Great defense again. I'll tell you what, this time I'm trying to see.
1: Chase Abston
0: said no.
1: But let me tell you, Scott, on that play right there, they had to knock the ball out of Chase's hands.
0: That's right.
1: He had position.
0: Offense had to play defense right there. And that's right. Now the Warriors will call timeout. Now here's what you can do. Here's what's beautiful about this. It's fourth and goal. They cannot get a first down. So that ball's got to get across the goal line or the game is over. So now defensively, all your rules are out the window.
1: Right.
0: Now you back up. You might blitz one guy and tell 10 to go stand at the goal line or in the end zone.
1: Yeah.
0: And just get the ball on the ground or tackle somebody before the end zone.
1: And I wouldn't be surprised if we saw him put Matthew back there on the goal line, you know, because he's such a big presence. He can go up and get the ball or just at least knock it down. We don't need to catch it.
0: No.
1: We just need to hit
0: it. It's got to touch grass. That's all you got to do. Or, well. Turf. It's got to touch turf. That's all you need.
1: It's green.
0: But, yeah, you can absolutely back everybody off. I mean, like I said, you could pressure with one. If you feel like you can get the pressure there, maybe you send pressure. I don't know. But, nonetheless, they're in the worst possible position they could be in. Fourth and goal. Got to go all the way to the end zone. And it's 24 yards after the fumble. And after the penalty. Mark, what do you got down there on the sideline?
2: A lot of things going on. We're going to do a little twist. We're going to do a twist with some of the defensive linemen. There's a whole lot to be watching for. Here we go.
0: Okay, all right. Fourth and 24. Fourth and goal, as it were. Lovell launches to the end zone. Yes. It is over the head of the wide receiver. No flag. Game over. There's 21-14 over the Warriors. What a ball game. What a result. What a story of perseverance. What a story of perseverance in this game. If you're the Panthers, just hang around, and find a way when this one's over with. Now, here's what's interesting. You had some, and I think both coaching staffs were letting the referees hear it as they were going off the field. I think that's exactly what was happening. Got a little delay in the handshake.
1: Yeah.
0: It was not because of any sort of poor sportsmanship, not at all. I think you had both coaching staffs letting the officials hear it.
1: Yeah, sure. No, and I get it.
0: Absolutely.
1: Both coaching staffs deserve
0: Absolutely.
1: To do that. I get that. I mean, I get the frustration, but luckily we were able to come out on top. That was a huge win tonight. We had to overcome a lot of obstacles to win this game. And it's just completely outrageous how a lot of it was called.
0: Hey, Mark, you down there on the sidelines are now on the field. Am I correct? I may be wrong, but it looked like both coaching staffs were giving the referees an earful.
2: Yeah, absolutely. The head coach was chasing those referees down, but we had it all game too. So,
0: sure.
2: I guess it worked its way out, but Mr. Rutherford asked me, he said, Mark, you remember the tearaway jerseys from the 80s? I'm like, wow. He said, we need to get Matthew ones because they're holding me.
0: No kidding. He would have come to the sideline in just his shoulder pads because they absolutely ripped and tore at him. But, hey, ultimately, here's what comes out of this. Your Mars Hill Panthers somehow survive, find a way, and get the win in overtime, 21-14. A hard

0: hard, I mean, there's no other way to describe it, a hard-fought victory for the Panthers tonight, and a very important one, as we mentioned to you before we went on the air, a hard-fought victory that was ultimately very, very important as far as your standing in the region. It will basically, barring some weird...
1: Hey, this team can beat Westbrook.
0: This team could give Westbrook all kinds of fits.
2: I 100% agree with you. I mean, this team can play. I mean, they're super young as well. Look out for the next couple of years. This is a very well-coached team.
0: Yes. And you can see it. It seems like the going thing now and with quarterbacks is a mobile quarterback. And that kid is not necessarily a runner, but he's a smart runner, if that makes sense. He's able to pick and choose. And you saw it tonight. I mean, he put him in the perfect spot, dead center. His kicker just missed the kick.
1: Yeah, he did.
0: And, you know, he did everything he was supposed to do, and his kicker missed the kick. And I know that's got to be frustrating for them. They felt like that was a kick that was good. But, ultimately that break doesn't go their way. What you got, Mark?
2: I'll say this about that final kick. Yes, he missed it, but we have been, inches away, blocking every extra point, blocking every field goal. They kicked two field goals. I mean, we were so close every time. I think that got to him.
0: Yes.
1: You're exactly right. Yeah. I had said that earlier. The pressure, that first one that they missed, there was so much pressure on it, and it was a long kick. But, you know, the pressure is probably what got in his head, because he doesn't want it to get blocked. That's for sure.
0: Well, and
2: let me grab Coach Hill.
0: I was about to say, if you can get him and he's able to...
1: And maybe a couple of players after this, too.
0: If Coach Hill's able to communicate, he may not be able to right now. But let's go down there to Coach.
3: Coach, what a heck of a finish. What do you got to say about this game? About the Mark, he has persevered and always had some calls, questionable calls. Seemed like everyone went against us. Mark, he has hung in there and persevered and made plays when we had to. Forced fumble down here and then a couple penalties. So, man, I'm just so proud of our kids and told me it's going to be a fight. And, we persevered and hung in there to the end and come out on top.
2: Absolutely, Coach. Congratulations.
0: Yeah, that's the word I guess you come out of that is perseverance. You heard that multiple times there just now in that short little speech there from Coach Hill. But that is a big thing. And I hope our fans who, sadly sat on their hands for most of the game. But,
1: most of the game.
0: I hope they appreciate that you got a bunch of young kids out there and kids, we've talked about this all year, who are not used to being in the positions that they're in. Coach Hill said today about Carter Ham.
1: Yes.
0: Didn't play much at all last year. Now he's, you see the spot he's in, interception in the first drive of the game, big plays all game long. But ultimately, here's what you see out of this group, is they just keep fighting, just keep punching. And honestly, as a dad of a kid who's on the sideline, he's not going to play, but he's on the sideline.
1: Right.
0: It's an honor for my kid to be a part of that. And I think that's something to take home.
1: No, and you can see Coach Hill right there at midfield. He's got all the guys down on a knee, and he's talking to them. And I know that's exactly what he's saying to them, what he told Mark. You guys persevered through a lot tonight. You proved that you are a good football team tonight, because it's hard to overcome those obstacles when everything is that you're facing is against you. But you overcame all those obstacles. And, man, we had some great players tonight on that field wearing the Mars Hill across their chest, and it was really fun to watch.
0: And if you're looking for a program defining kind of game, I would put this one up there. This one, the Madison Academy game, if you're looking, Coach Hill's first year, if you're looking for that kind of defining moment of what are we going to do moving forward in the years to come, I think you see those two games and say, that's what we're going to have. It's going to be just players that dogfight all game long.
1: You're exactly right.
0: Mark, I think you're kind of wandering about, see if you might catch a player or two.
2: Yeah, I was going to try to catch Carter. Carter had the big interception early on.
0: Yes.
1: Carter.
0: Carter's over there bragging to a coaching staff. Come on now. Yeah,
2: Carter,
0: go ahead.
2: Bam. Big interception in that first half, right? Mm-hmm. Made a critical tackle right here late in the game. Talk about this performance, young man.
4: I mean, I'm not going to take all the glory. Our team, our coaches, first of all, they put us in a great spot all night. And, I just want to say my teammates, they're making plays for me all night. Sometimes I didn't do what I was supposed to. But, someone picked me up, Jesse flying around, Harrison flying around, just good team ball all the way around.
2: Yeah, absolutely. Thank you, bud. Great game. Great win. We needed that one.
0: Absolutely. And, that's one thing you've noticed. Every time we've been

0: to interview players, how many different ways have they said, this isn't about me, it's a team thing, or, you know, it's not about me, it's the coaches. And, you know, you certainly appreciate that humility to understand that, you know, while they're out there executing, there's a lot that goes in before they execute anything.
1: Yeah, no, you're exactly right, Scott.
0: Let's go back down. Mark's got a crew with him now.
2: Matt, I'm here with Christian O'Rear, who just absolutely ran his tail off tonight.
0: Yes, he did.
2: You know, I got Matthew here. We ran two tight ends most of the night. We were getting a lot of movement up top. Christian, talk about this game, man. They had a pretty good team, didn't they?
3: Yes, sir. You know, they were fast. They tackled, but at the end of the day, it's just, it hits them the hardest, and our line, they did everything tonight. I just ran the ball on them.
2: You know, Christian, not only did you run it great and ran it hard, but you were laying the wood out there. Great.
0: That's
2: there
0: exactly
2: tonight.
0: Right.
1: Hey, Mike, Mark, before you go to Matthew, can you let Christian O'Rear know he got the slobber knocker hit of the week?
0: Yes, he did.
2: Christian, you got the slobber knocker hit of the week this week. Congratulations. All right, so I got...
0: How about
2: players in the Matthew here?
0: And a grandbaby to boot.
2: Yeah, and a grand. Two of our defensive ends, and man, they were, felt like they were getting held a lot all night, but I thought we did a really good job setting the edge. Talk about the game tonight, Harris.
4: Well, first of all, they're a really good team. I thought we fought really hard. You know, it's just about constant pursuit, whether or not we're getting held or not, and just continuing to pursue the ball and do the best we can. And, you know, all the guys behind us are doing their job great, so it makes it a lot easier.
2: You know, two tight ends, I felt the offensive line played a really good game. Christian O'Rear ran behind that line. Matthew, talk about the offensive line a little bit.
4: Man, we went one first drive of the game. We ran the same play, I think, five or six times in a row. If we get 4 yards, we're going to keep running it. I mean, that's how we set the tone. I think you said we had an 18-play drive. First play of the game, punched it in, and then that was kind of the mindset we had coming out second half to do the same thing.
2: Well, guys, congratulations on a big, big win, big area win. Hey, we needed that one.
0: Absolutely. Now, enjoy that grandbaby, Mark. Look, it's a huge win, like we said, for a lot of different reasons. First of all, and most importantly, I suppose, for your team as far as moving forward, you know, it's a statement kind of win, a perseverance kind of win, a push-through kind of win. But also from the schematics of the season, it's important because now that puts you in the driver's seat to host a playoff game and face a number three seed instead of having to face a number two.
2: Yeah,
0: on the road. So it's a big win. Mark, who you got?
2: Guys, I got Easton Whitaker here.
1: Yes.
2: who played awesome on offense.
0: Yes.
2: He was kicking guys out, pulling. Not only that, he played fantastic on defense.
0: Yes, he did.
2: So, Easton, talk about all this playing time. You're going both ways. Talk about how you're getting through it.
3: It's a battle. So how you got to go down, you got to step up, fill in. We're doing a good job at it.
2: Yeah, man, great job tonight, you and the whole offensive line. I'm really proud of you.
1: Great job, Whit.
2: Congratulations.
0: Yeah, absolutely. Yeah, you could hear it in the voice, could you? He's still trying to find that win that he lost somewhere about the second quarter, but he didn't back down, didn't slow down, and certainly didn't back up. So a great job by the Panthers tonight. You know, it's a solid win, even though maybe it didn't go exactly like you wanted it to, I guess you'd say, but nonetheless, the win is the win is the win, and it's a great, great homecoming victory tonight for the Panthers, and certainly everybody gets to go home and take a little rest tomorrow and be back at it. Now, next week, we got Lindsey Lane coming to town. Now, this is one of those that they call sort of a trap game or a letdown game. Lindsey Lane is a very young team as far as this is only their first year playing varsity football. They have not been very successful this year, but it has all the potential of what we would call, say, a trap game where everybody kind of takes a week off. And I know Coach Hill will be on them not to do that, but I know it's hard not to when you've had such a hard game tonight. So being very important for these guys to go to work Sunday, watch the film, get on the field and go through some things if necessary, then have a good week of practice and be ready to attack Lindsey Lane at home on Friday night. Now, the beautiful thing is you take care of business next Friday, you got a bye week coming up the next week. And so that will be a great opportunity for everybody to get healthy, get well, and so we're looking forward to that, certainly. But for tonight, Mars Hill victorious 21-14. For Mark McIntyre on the sideline, Josh Bowling, the dapper dad himself.
1: Ooh.
0: And I'm Scott Wright. Back to Nate in the studio. Thanks, man, for everything that you do for us, and we appreciate

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2: Wow.
1: Unbelievable. Mars Hill fans, I know y'all been listening to Scott and Josh. Want to say thank you so much for joining in here on 94.9 The Bull. Don't have that long a ride home, so glad you're here. I'm hoping to get Coach Chris Hill on. We've messaged him here, as we know that the Panthers, crazy thing is that game is already over and already went to overtime. They've done the post-game, but winning 21-14, we are hoping to get some other coaches on as well. We've got we know that's an overtime game. We know Hatton and East Lawrence at overtime. We know that it looks like it's going to be a classic here with East Lawrence and Hatton going to the wire, Lexington, Colbert County. So we've got a lot of exciting games going on right now.
2: Yeah, got an update on the Hamilton-Priceville game. Somebody posted 45-7. I'm thinking that one may be final. And Brandon Evans just posted the Florence game went final. Florence wins that one 40-21 over Athens.
3: Yeah, I was about to say the same thing. Chancey Mann dropped a picture of the scoreboard in our final score. And, hey, we love it when you do that, because when we see that final score with zeros on the board, we know there's no discrepancy. Sometimes we pull scores from different people, different places. But, big win tonight for the Falcons, who remain unbeaten in region play. And so congratulations to Coach Morrison and the Florence Falcons on another big win tonight. Another one that's just gone final is the Addison-Belgreen game. I know we've been talking about that game. I'm not sure that we had it final, but that game did go final. Addison 59-0 there is that final score.
1: Yeah, so now what you'll have is you'll have in that 5A Region 7, you'll have Florence at 4-0 in the region. Russellville and Austin now will be 3-1 in the region. And then Austin and Russellville are 3-1, and then Athens, Muscle Shoals, and Hartsell are all 2-2. So we've said it quite a bit. That's six teams I just mentioned. Only four of those can make the playoffs. So going to be a lot to talk about rest of the year in that region as well. But this kind of get the fun time. I've said before, I love an 8-team region. Last year we had some 6-team, some 7-team, some 9-team regions. You had teams not playing region ball, just a lot of buys, different things. So this year pretty much everybody – except the single A private is in an 8-team region here in Alabama. So every week it's region. So the way it will work, October 9th, October 16th, October 23rd, the next 3 weeks are all region games. And then we'll start that a lot of teams, about 20% of them are on a bye there on the 29th, 30th, and then the playoffs will start in November. It is crazy to think that this is our seventh scoreboard and it's already October. I went in to do something in the computer earlier today downstairs, and I was like, it is already October. It's unbelievable.
3: It is October. It just doesn't feel like it outside yet, right? I'm ready for October weather. Another final that I'm seeing here, Winfield beats Danville tonight 48-6. That game has gone final. And, you know, some of you that are listening think we just sit in here and listen to one another. We're also busy trying to track scores, respond to updates, that sometimes when people say things, we miss it. I don't think we've announced this, but that Hatton East Lawrence game has gone final. Hatton with a 2014 victory.
2: Wow.
3: So, Coach Stover, big win there for the Hatton Hornets.
1: No, that was the first time. Actually, we've been waiting on that. But that game was an overtime game too, correct?
3: Yes, mm-hmm. That was in overtime. So, two overtime games, Mars Hill with a 7-point win in overtime, and then Hatton with a 6-point win in overtime.
1: So, excited about that. I've got maybe about 10 more games we need finals on here. Looking forward to that as well. We are going to take another timeout. Remember, 10

0: 8 o'clock, we'll have our Week 5 First and Sold Community Players of the Week. Also, I'm looking at this board. When you start seeing 40 and 50-point games, we know some people had big performances. I know Taurus Davis last night at Russellville had 5 touchdowns there for the Golden Tigers, all in the second half, unbelievably. So I know he'll be in the running, but we need some people, you know, send in some stuff. We need to make sure people get recommendations there. Go to First and Sold Community and Players of the Week, and you'll see that. And then also at 10:15, we'll have our Keenan Scott Attorneys at Law Chillers of the Week. And then at 10:30, our First Southern Bank Band of the Week. We're going to take a 3-minute timeout, and we'll be back.
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0: Welcome back into the Rival Tractor Football in the South. Friday night scoreboard show. Josh Acott, Brett Pittman, Justin Owens in studio. I want to say thank you, everybody listening right now on WVNA AM 1590-96.7. Also on WLAY 100.1 and 94.9 The Bull. I want to give a shout-out to Todd Burbank, just everything that he and his whole group does for officials in this area. Like I said, we could not have these games if we didn't have officials. We found that out the hard way several years ago when we had a shortage. This area has done a great job of getting a lot of new people active in that. So, and then Aaron Ostring has done a very good job. Aaron has done a great job of getting that going as well. We are now joined by head coach Rod Hudson of the Hackleberg Panthers. Coach, thanks for joining.

0: Thanks for having me.
1: Well, Coach, like I said, we don't have too many times, but tonight was our only top 10 matchup we had on our board. As you welcome the number 5 ranked Red Bay Tigers to town, coming away, improving to 6-0 on the year with a 31-22 win. Talk a little about tonight's game.
0: Our kids played hard, showed some guts. You know, they responded after we got ahead. They came back, and our kids responded every time they would score. And we had a big 36-yard field goal of a Victor All, and that kind of got us a 2-score game in the fourth. And you know, and then our defense had a couple stops there. The Red Bay's a good team, hard to stop. I got a good player. But, you know, I'm just proud of our kids.
2: Well, Coach, we had had this game circled really all year and been looking forward to this game. And we talked even last week on air in preparation for this game that it was going to be such a great environment. Talk about what the environment was like there at Hackleburg tonight, getting to host this matchup of top 10 teams.
0: Yeah. Well, there was people putting blankets in the bleachers to reserve seats this morning at 8 o'clock, and there's probably 100 to 150 already reserved, blankets before the game. It's standing room only on our side and with Red Bay, too, because they travel also.
3: Coach, congrats on the big win. Who were some of your athletes that stood out in their performance on the field tonight?
0: Well, Timbo Stewart, he returned the opening kickoff about 80 yards for a touchdown, and Daltrey Gober scored on a pass, and he had several good tackles. Daltrey, you know, the Coburn kid from Red Bay, he's a good player, and, you know, I found Daltrey played probably his best game on defense at outside linebacker, and he had a very good game.
1: Well, Coach, I want to make sure. I know that Hackleburg is only about 45 miles from here. Here, we would not have needed any blankets. I'm hoping those were just the reserve seats. I don't think you were using them tonight, were you?
0: No, it's just reserve seats.
1: But is it crazy that we're already into, you know, the seventh week of high school football, into October, and you've only got 3 region games left to go in the season?
0: Yeah, I mean, it just flew by. I mean, sure. I mean, you know, it's especially if you have a good year, you know, this seems like, you know, just flies by. But,
1: You know, you traveled there to Phillips next week, county rival. Then you got Cherokee. Then you got the big game. You don't want to get too far ahead, but with Addison on 10-23 traveling down there. But, you know, with that being said, you know, how do you, you know, tonight, you know, celebrate tonight and then get back to the drawing board. How does that work for you? You've been doing this a long time, but, you know, celebrate, but then get your guys ready.
0: Yeah, I mean, we got some kids that are bunged up. I mean, we got, you know, several kids, I mean, that, you know, like a small schools, you know, we got kids have to play, you know, both ways, hardly come off the field. So, you know, we're pretty bunged up right now, and we need to probably just lighten the practice load a little bit, maybe the physicality instead of hitting so much through the week. You know, we just need some guys to get back healthy before Addison, because that's gonna be a tall task. We'll be ready though.
2: Well, and Josh mentioned this, and I know coaches well enough to know you never like to get too far down the schedule.
0: No.
2: Of course, you guys travel to Phillips, get Cherokee, but those are both, at least on paper, those are games that you guys should win. The big game, obviously, Addison, that's going to be most likely by that point of the year, definitely going to be a top 5 matchup between Hackleburg and Addison, maybe even a top 3 type matchup.
0: Yeah.
2: And then you guys close the year with Phil Campbell. You know, a lot of times teams like to have a little easier game at the end of the year to get ready for the playoffs. You guys play 2 of your toughest opponents the last 2 weeks of the regular season.
0: Yeah. And that's not a really a friendly rival either. So, you know, like I said, I don't want to get ahead. We got a lot of ball to play. We got 2 region games with Phillips and Cherokee, but we're gonna get all our kitchen on Phillips, and you know, try to get some kids healthy, and just take it week to week, just get better each week.
1: Well, Coach, really appreciate you getting on. Like I said, gave you about 2 minutes notice, so really appreciate it. Again, thank you so much to Coach Hudson for jumping on, and congratulations on a 31-22 win tonight.
0: Okay, thank y'all for having me.
1: Real quick here, I do want to say thank you to Champions. They been able to provide food for our whole staff here tonight, chicken fingers. That Champions sauce is unbelievable. So right now, if you're like, hey, where am I going to go eat tomorrow, get some food for the game. The drive-through window is amazing. But I want to say thank you to Wade and his entire team there at Champions for doing

0: And that before we get to scores, I did want to get one update because it does mean to, it could end up meaning something here. Brett, did you get an update on Colbert County Lexington?
1: Yes, that game did go final. Colbert County, with that late touchdown, hung on to win 32-29. So a big win for the Indians tonight. We've been talking Lexington all year and how impressive they've looked. But tonight they traveled to CT Manley Stadium, and Colbert County said, hey, not so fast, my friend. Huge win for the Indians. Another one that went final that we've had our eye on all night is the Desher West Morgan. Desher with a 35-21 victory there at West Morgan. Congratulations to Coach Malone and the Tigers. Kind of exercising the demon, if you will, of West Morgan. West Morgan has been their Achilles heel the last several years. And I think that was even talked about on the morning show this morning a little bit, that Desher has had some problems with West Morgan. And maybe Tracy's comments this morning became bulletin board material as the Tigers go on the road to Trinity and get that big win, and now securely in first place there in 4A Region 7 for the Tigers.
0: And Tracy will be in, and I will for sure be trying to get Coach Patrick Malone on, so we for sure will have that interview later in this show. But also, before we get to you, Justin, what I wanted to say is you've got Lexington, Phil Campbell, and Colbert County all now with one loss in that region, and they've all beat each other, so there's if they continue the way they're going to go, that's going to end up being some type of tiebreaker situation. And what I mean by that is that Phil Campbell game against Hackleburg, those two teams probably out of the top 10 rivals in this area. They're in the different counties, but they're right on the line. I spent a lot of time in Hackleburg, so I know what that game means, but it could end up being for a region championship for Phil Campbell with that game. So unbelievable there as well. We've got most of the board almost kind of complete now, but Justin, I'm going to give you a chance to go over finals, and then we will hopefully get some coaches on here at the 10 o'clock hour.
2: Yeah, great job getting this thing filled out tonight. The ones we don't have, in 1A, we need Barry and Brilliant, Lynn and South Lamar. 2A, we need Sheffield and Tanner. That one should be getting close to finishing up there. 3A, we need Curry Oakman. 4A, we need Brewer Fairview. And single A, we need Westbrook, Lindsay Lane. And then in Mississippi, we need that Alcorn Central and Belmont. If anybody has those scores, please send them in. In Thursday night action, last night, Brooks wins 47-21 over West Point. Russellville 43, Muscle Shoals 35, Hartsell 38, Decatur 0, Austin 54, East Limestone 12, Decatur Heritage 28, Shoals Christian 7, Potts Camp 60, Tharptown 14, Summertown 42, Loretto 25, Perry County 54, Wayne County 23, Hackleburg 31, Red Bay 22, Addison 59, Belgreen 0, Cherokee 62, Phillips 15, Meek 46, Waterloo 0, Colbert County 32, Lexington 29, Phil Campbell 36, Winston County 8, J.B. Pennington 31, Falkville 18, Hatton 20, East Lawrence 16, Fayette County 40, Haleville 0, Winfield 48, Danville 6, Central 49, Clements 15, Lauderdale County 56, Elkmont 0, Rogers 20, West Limestone 17, Wilson 62, Colbert Heights 12, Deschler 35, West Morgan 21, Lawrence County 32, Ardmore 26, Hamilton 45, Priceville 7, Florence 40, Athens 21, Mars Hill 21, Whitesburg 14, and McKenzie 42, and Collinwood 6.
0: And Ryan Barksdale just let me know Alcorn Central defeated Belmont tonight 36-20. So thank you, Ryan, there. Also, we've mentioned that Colbert County not only a big win, 700th win in school history tonight. So, Brett, you got something?
1: Yeah, one of the games you asked for, South Lamar and Lynn. South Lamar with a 21-6 victory over Lynn tonight.
0: So thank you there. Looking forward to 10 o'clock. We'll have our first and sold players of the week from week five. Like I mentioned earlier, go watch, go to their first and sold community page, get some nominations in, but also watch the video this week. I'm going to tell you who it is. It's some folks. But 4A player of the week last week was Mason Holloway, but when you scored 8 touchdowns, I think everybody knew that. But Garrett Burrows, a guy that has won several player of the week awards over the last few years, former All-State quarterback there at Brooks, was able to go present that award. So just really cool conversation there. Enjoy getting to see that. So it's kind of neat now starting to get some of these former players of the week giving out awards. That's really neat. Also just some of the players of the week that are playing at the next level. One of them I forgot. We talked about this last week. Tanner Cottle won several Player of the Week awards when he was at Mars Hill. Actually, was our 3A Player of the Year 1 year there at the awards banquet. He's playing there at UNA. Leo Glover, former Florence quarterback, now playing defensive back there for UNA. So, and then also, you know, kind of neat, you know, several years ago when they were in high school, Jaheim Ingram and then Colin Wright, offensive line, defensive line, they came in and did a little interview piece about 6 years ago. Now they're both starting there for the University of North Alabama. So really, really big on that as well.
1: Well, and going back to that Hackleberg, you know, I knew when I started asking the question, coaches never, they don't want to take anybody for granted. They never want to look ahead. And that's their job. Our job is just to ask the questions. But, and you kind of pointed to this, one of the reasons I started talking about, yes, you've got that Hackleberg-Addison game next to the last week. But, you know, a lot of times you get to the last week, you think, hey, teams are going to, they're going to rest up. They're not going to play their starters, you know, in those last non-region games. They usually don't matter. But that Hackleberg-Phil Campbell, besides the bitter rivalry, that could be the deciding factor when you get into that tiebreaker situation with Phil Campbell, who, you know, started the year. Phil Campbell struggled early, but, man, Coach Hamilton has got Phil Campbell playing so much better football right now. And so Hackleberg, like, they could walk into the playoffs as one of the most dominant 1A teams, but playing Addison and Phil Campbell the last 2 weeks, that could take a toll on them headed into the playoffs.
0: Again, we are up against another break. We will be back here in 3 minutes.
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5: Welcome back in to the Rival Tractor Football on the South Friday Night Scoreboard Show, live from the Kevin Self Broadcast Center. Josh Aycock, Tracy Black, Brett Pittman, Justin Owens, glad to have you in studio. Tracy, we're going to go to you here in just a little bit and do our Week 5 Players of the Week. But before we do that, I want to welcome you in. I know you were out at Brawley Stadium tonight for the Florence-Athens game. Talk a little bit about that. But then also, you were doing a very good job of keeping us up to date with that Colbert County-Lexington game. I think you know it now, but we've had two overtime games as Mars Hill wins and Hatton wins, both in overtime. I'm not for sure when the last time we've had two overtime games on our show on the same night, especially with games that could tend a region championship, a home playoff game as well. But Tracy, glad to have you in studio.
6: Yeah, it was a tremendous night for high school football. This is the night that we've waited on for several weeks. Everybody knew that this was building up to this, especially after last week with all the teams that are on a bye. But hey, was out at Brawley Stadium tonight. We talked a little bit about it last week about, you know, Cody Gross making his return to Brawley Stadium and all those great years with UNA and the national championships. But hey, guys, the Florence Falcons are as advertised. It was a tremendous atmosphere at the stadium tonight, big crowd. And that front of Florence, the defense and the offensive lines, they're very impressive, very, very impressive. And they kind of had their way with Athens tonight. Really sloppy first half. There were several turnovers by both teams. But the thing about it, Florence turned the turnovers into points. Athens, not so much. But, yeah, it's been a great night for football.
5: So, real quick, Justin, just go over the ones that you need a Final Four. And then we will we'll go to our Week 5 First and Sole Players of the Week, and then we will come back to you from scores after we do that.
7: Yeah, just a few here. We about got it wrapped up. We need the Barry Brilliant score. Sheffield Tanner, hadn't seen a final on that one yet. Curry and Oakman, and Westbrook and Lindsey Lane. So once we get those four, we will be full.
5: I only got four, and then I think we got another final there. Wilson, I don't think we've mentioned that. They won 62-12 tonight. So good chance if you're listening and you're a Wilson Warrior putting up 62 points. But also Lauderdale County put up 56. So and Central put up 49. So a lot of points being there. And then you had a little bit of a defense game there in Rogers and West Limestone. So we've talked a little bit about it. Central, Rogers, and Wilson all lost last week, but come back and rebound with big wins as well. So, but we're going to go to Tracy, and he will be naming our Week 5 First and Sold Players of the Week.
6: Let's take a look at this week's Players of the Week. In Class 1A, we have Cherokee Indians running back Jacoby Gaines. Gaines had a big night last week. He rushed for 90 yards and two touchdowns. He also caught a 47-yard touchdown pass, and he ended with 137 total yards of offense and three touchdowns. On defense, he recorded five solo tackles and one forced fumble as the Indians beat Vina 47-22. Also in Class 1A, we have Wayne County, Tennessee quarterback Drew Bogus. Bogus was 14 of 22 for 218 yards and two touchdowns. He also had four rushes for 27 yards and another touchdown as the Wildcats won a thriller over McEwen 29-28. In Class 3A, we have West Limestone quarterback Braden Moore. In his first start at quarterback this season, Moore was 5 for 9 for 104 yards and a touchdown. He also had 9 carries for 80 yards and another touchdown. On defense, he recorded one interception. as the Wildcats took down Brewer 21-13. In Class 4A, we have Hamilton Aggie quarterback Mason Holloway. Week after week, our reigning Northwest Player of the Year seems to electrify the crowd. Last week, he went full throttle with 535 total yards of offense and 8 touchdowns. He was 21 of 36 for 431 yards and 6 touchdowns. He was also had 11 carries for 104 yards and 2 more touchdowns as the Aggies whipped Winfield 52-13. In Class 5A, we have Lawrence County, Tennessee wide receiver strong safety Zacchaeus Everly. Mr. Do Everything Everly was lights out last week. He had 13 solo tackles, 3 tackles for loss, 1 sack, and 2 pass breakups. On offense, he had 5 receptions for 50 yards and 2 touchdowns. He also had 27 yards rushing and another touchdown as the Wildcats beat Tullahoma 31-23. Congratulations again to all of our players of the week. You guys are now in the running for the Football in the South First and Sold Player of the Year.
5: Thank you there, Tracy. Brett, before we go to Justin, anything stick out to you right now before we get to all those finals?
8: Well, I was finding the finals that Justin said he didn't have, and now I gave them all to him, and I don't even remember what they were. So we'll just let him cover those.
5: Awesome. Okay, Justin, go down there. We'll get some finals. We may not get to as many finals if you want to. If you're watching on Facebook, we'll have the scores there on the bottom. We've got several coaches we're going to be lining up here in the next few minutes as well. So, Justin, go to you.
7: Yeah, we've got them all besides that Sheffield Tanner score. So if anybody has that, please get it to us, and we'll have a full board tonight. Starting with last night, you had Brooks 47, West Point 21, Russellville 43, Muscle Shoals 35, Hartsville 38, Decatur 0, Austin 54, East Limestone 12, Decatur Heritage 28, Shoals Christian 7, Potts Camp 60, Tharptown 14, Summertown 42, Loretto 25, Perry County 54, Wayne County 23, Hackleburg 31, Red Bay 22, Addison 59, Bell Green 0, Cherokee 62, Phillips 15, Meek 46, Waterloo 0, Berry 45, Brilliant 12, South Lamar 21, Lynn 6, Carbert County 32, Lexington 29, Phil Campbell 36, Winston County 8, J.B. Pennington 31, Fauquier 18, Hatton 20, East Lawrence 14, Fayette County 40, Haleville 0, Winfield 48, Danville 6, Oakman 36, Curry 23, Central 49, Clements 15, Lauderdale County 56, Elkmont 0, Rogers 20, West Limestone 17, Wilson 62, Colbert Heights 12, Deschler 35, West Morgan 21, Lawrence County 32, Ardmore 26, Hamilton 45, Priceville 7, Fairview 37, Brewer 27, Florence 40, Athens 21, Mars Hill 21, Whitesburg 14, Westbrook Christian 55, Lindsay Lane 0. In Tennessee, we had McKenzie 42 over Collinwood 6, and Mississippi Alcorn Central beats Belmont 36-20.
5: And a little bit out of our area, but it is in that 1A Region 5, Hubbertville defeated Sullivan tonight 38-36. I mean, I'm telling you, I've never seen this many overtime games, this many close games as well. I'm going to have a pretty exciting one here. Tracy, I don't know how much you've heard. Tonight, Lawrence County walks it off with a pick six.
9: Wow.
5: I'm not sure we've had a walk-off pick six in a long time, but Coach Voss is so excited he wants to join us, so we're going to have him on after this break as well. I want to say, again, thank you to Champions. Right down the road here on 2nd Street, Wade Baker and his whole team here provided chicken fingers, Champy sauce, unbelievable. Sweet tea, unsweet tea, they've got some of the best in the business. They're going to be open tomorrow, so really, really excited about them just providing for us. So thank you again to Champy's. So Tracy, I know you got to go out to the game tonight. We talked about Florence. We talked about the big win, 700 win for Copper County. Speaking of that, Coach Oscar Bonds is going to be on about 10:30 as well, talking about that win. So, but we talked about it this morning. That is a hard place to play. CT Manley Stadium is a very, very exciting place to play as well. So I'm hoping to get some other coaches on as well. But just kind of from a standpoint, getting to look back at some of these scores and games now that coming in from Brawley Stadium, anything stand out to you?
6: Well, again, I'll talk about the Falcons as far as a program. And, you know, a lot of people talked about them in the offseason. There was a lot of excitement building around Florence during media days. But, hey, when they added Myra Miles and Tim Bowens to that staff down there, they have done some incredible things. And you can see it. It's resulting on the field. I mean, their team is on fire. They are fired up. They're very athletic. And it's going to be exciting to see how they finish the season out, because they should run away with that region now.
5: And we're hoping that next week that hat will not be on you, and that Brett can wear his hat and jersey and everything else up here and be very happy about wearing that.
6: I'll still wear the hat. I mean, come on.
8: For those of you that aren't watching on live, Tracy's wearing one of his infamous Los Angeles Dodgers hats. And I know everybody else in our listening audience is rooting for the Braves beginning tomorrow night against the Dodgers, the evil empire. But back to some high school football. I am seeing a final on the Tanner Sheffield. Now, I want to preface this because it's not one of my normal sources. All of my other normal sources are not updating, but I did see a final that Tanner won 31-13. It was the last score I'd seen was 19-13 Tanner. It looks like they scored a couple of late touchdowns and won that game 31-13, but I am mentioning that with the caveat that I have not verified that through some of my more reputable sources, but it does look like Tanner got the win tonight over Sheffield.
5: And one last baseball thing, just kind of neat, because it does have – no, this has something with the area. I'm got to watch the White Sox, a team that has lost 100 games three straight seasons, first team ever to go to the playoffs after losing 100 straight games. I got to go watch them play a Memorial Day this year. We got a win over the Twins. Grant Taylor from Florence High School got to pitch that game. If you got to watch him in the playoffs, he was got the last two innings, struck out five of the six batters he faced in the eighth and ninth inning against the Astros. But right before he got that last out in the ninth inning, they gave Florence, Alabama a shout-out in that game. So unbelievable performance there from Grant Taylor as well. Also, you know, Brax Garrett was playing for the Cubs. Of course, they got put out by the Padres that are playing some hot baseball right now as well. But anyway, this is a high school football show as well. So we're going to take a break. We get back, we're going to have Coach Brett Voss from the Lawrence County Red Devils on.
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1: 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Josh Aycock, Tracy Black, Brett Pittman, Justin Owens in studio. Now joined by head coach Brett Voss of the Lawrence County Red Devils. Coach, thanks for joining.
2: Thanks for having me.
1: Coach, we've been doing this show quite a few years. We've done this, I'm getting close now, probably about 75 shows total here. I don't know if we've had in 75 years any team on our board with a pick six walk-off win. So just talk about tonight. Let's talk about that play, then we'll get into the rest of the game.
2: I've been doing it 23 years, and I've never been a part of anything like it. Just to set the scene, we had the ball about 40-something seconds to go, tied 26-26, third down. We could run the clock out. We get a bonehead personal foul, so it stops the clock. So we have to punt. They take a timeout. The kid that done the personal foul is also our safety. And I, of course, you know, I'm coaching him up. He said, "Coach, I'm sorry. I don't know how, but I'm going to make it up." Well, 5 seconds to go, they, you know, tail it up. He picks it off at about the 15-yard line. His time expired, and he took it to the house 85 yards, and we walked it off.
3: Coach, that's just, it's incredible. Absolutely incredible.
2: There's so many stories to tonight. Like, Tavian Jones had 37 carries for 310 yards, another school record. He broke the school record last year against Ardmore when he ran for 271, broke Billy Stover's record. He broke that tonight with 310 yards. But, I mean, there's so many stories. Like, I just, to wrap it all up, I love my kids, and my kids fight. They never give up. We got down double digits again, but they fight, they fight, they fight. They're believing in what we're preaching, and it's so fun to coach this group.
3: Yeah, Coach, and the passion in your voice, that's what high school athletics are all about. Congratulations, just an incredible win. What was, when you talk about the adversity of being down early, what were some of the things that you told the team when you had your backs against the wall earlier in the game?
2: We showed them the film and just showed them if we would just do what we're coached to do, we're going to be fine. It was the same message last week, and then it's just like a light bulb flipped, and it's just, okay, I got you, and they started doing it. We're down 20-6 at half. We, you know, drive down the throat, post drive, and 20-14, then tied up 20-20, get another stop, go up 26-20, and then we just was a little gas there late in the fourth, let them score. They tied it up 26-26, and then we got the ball 4 minutes to go, and we're putting together a drive, and we just had a couple of penalties that just set us back and had to punt, which, you know, set up that last play.
4: Hey, Coach, congrats on the win. I know it feels good coming back home, rolling down Market Street. Got all the Moulton residents waiting on you. That's a cool tradition y'all do there at Lawrence County. You know, Jones had a huge night, having a phenomenal season. But who's some of the other guys that stood out on the field tonight?
2: I mean, obviously, you know, you have a running back run for 310 yards. Somebody had a block for it. And, you know, we talked about our three guys up front, but I thought we done a really good job of blocking on the perimeter tonight. You know, a lot of times those guys don't get recognized. But just where we were having to attack, our perimeter guys had to be. We've done a lot of condensed sets, and we had to count on them to block in the interior where we usually don't. And they made a lot of good plays tonight that they haven't made all year long. So, you know, a lot of times talking about receivers catching them off, they blocked their tails off tonight, and that's what sprung, you know, Tavian had a big night.
1: Coach, talk a little bit about that tradition that Justin just mentioned there. That's 2 weeks in a row. You have an overtime win over Wilson tonight. Of course, they put up 62 tonight, so we know what kind of win that was. Then you travel. You're down there quite a bit there at Ardmore coming back. Got about an hour and a half drive back to Moulton. And then just talk a little bit about that tradition, but you're getting to do it for 2 weeks in a row now. Talk about that. I got to see it last week of Market Street.
2: I hope it's an hour and a half drive because we're sitting here on our phone trying to figure out how to get around Rocker South and get back over to the house. So if it's an hour and a half, we're doing really good. But, yeah, I don't care if we hit Market Street at 4 in the morning. Like, I want this moment to last. But anyway, I'll tell you a little cool thing about that tradition. The first time I ever saw that tradition, I'm at Russell. I'm the offense coordinator there, and we're playing them in 2017. And, you know, they beat us at Russell. And the first time they beat us in, you know, 50-something years. And all you saw on Facebook, you know, I'm from Speed, you know, from Lawrence County area, so I got a lot of friends. All I saw on Facebook was a parade. I'm like, good Lord, like, you know, they beat us and they have a parade. I didn't know it was, you know, the tradition, what it was. And it's, you know, my post last week, it said, you know, I'm glad I'm on this side of the tradition now. But it is an amazing tradition. it's just our fans. We travel so well. But even over here, you can go through Rock the South, our stands is packed. And I know Marcus Street will be back here in a little while, too.
3: Well, Coach, congratulations, man. Love the enthusiasm in your voice. Tell all the players congratulations. Best of luck rest of the season. We'll talk to you real soon.
2: Thank you for everything y'all do for high school athletics.
1: Unbelievable there, and I didn't even think about that. I mean, right now we're talking about that's a big win for Lawrence County. Hatton, a big overtime win over East Lawrence. Not only do you have right now Rock the South going on right there, you know, and then tomorrow you've got about 4,000 to 5,000 cross-country runners from the southeast coming there to Oakville to run in probably one of the largest races in the southeast of the United States. Unbelievable there what Stanley Johnson's done. And then also, just forgot to remember, too, that you've also got the 101 yard sale.
4: Can't leave the 101 yard sale. I mean, that's a big hassle.
1: So there's a lot going on. We are going to get Coach Bonds on. Probably going to get Coach Malone on as well. I can't wait for him and Tracy to talk about the comment this morning, see if that really got the guys fired up there is getting a big win. But speaking of those Deschler Tigers, we were able to go to them for our Keenan Scott Attorneys at Law Cheerleaders of the Week.
5: Congratulations to the Deschler Tigers on being named this week's Keenan Scott Attorneys at Law Cheerleaders of the Week. I was able to catch up with cheer coach Jordan Fleming and some of her cheerleaders to talk about the upcoming season.
6: This cheer season, Deschler Cheer has been working very hard to prepare for the regional competition.
7: Middle school placed fourth in their division, junior varsity was runner-up, and varsity was runner-up as well as receiving a bid to the state competition.
8: This next month, we will continue to push ourselves as we will be competing for a state title on November 9th or 10th.
9: Go Tigers!
5: Thanks, Jordan and team, and congratulations again to the Deschler Tigers on being named this week's Keenan Scott Attorneys at Law Cheerleaders of the Week.
1: Thank you there, Jordan and her team there. Also, we're going to go to Justin. Probably going to be the last time we go over these finals because the board is complete. You can check the ticker. We'll have the scores posted. After this, we'll get Coach Oscar Bonds on, and then we are going to have Coach Patrick Malone on around about 10:50. Maybe have another coach around about 10:40 if things work out. But, Justin, go ahead and give all those finals.
4: Yeah, appreciate everybody getting these in for us tonight. Last night's action, we have Brooks 47, West Point 21, Russellville 43, Muscle Shoals 35, Hartsville 38, Decatur 0, Austin 54, East Limestone 12, Decatur Heritage 28, Shoals Christian 7, Potts Camp 60, Tharp Town 14, Summertown 42, Loretto 25, Perry County 54, Wayne County 23. And in tonight's action, 1A Region 7, Hackleburg 31, Red Bay 22, Addison 59, Bell Green 0, Cherokee 62, Phillips 15, Meek 46, Waterloo 0. In Region 5, we had Berry 45, Brilliant 12, South Lamar 21, Lynn 6. In 2A Region 7 action, we had Colbert County 32, Lexington 29, Phil Campbell 36, Winston County 8, Tanner 31, Sheffield 13, J.B. Pennington 31, Falkville 18. In 3A Region 5, we had Hatton beating East Lawrence 20-14, Fayette County 40, Haleville 0, Winfield 48, Danville 6, Oakman 36, Curry 23. In Region 7, we had Central beating Clements 49-15, Lauderdale County 56, Elkmont 0, Rogers 20, West Limestone 17, Wilson 62, Colbert Heights 12. In 4A, Region 7, Deschler 35, West Morgan 21, Lawrence County 32, Ardmore 26, Hamilton 45, Priceville 7. Region 8, Fairview beats Brewer 37-27. 5A, Region 7, we have Florence 40, Athens 21. Single A private school, Mars Hill over Whitesburg Christian 21-14. Westbrook Christian 55, Lindsay Lane 0. Our lone game from Tennessee, McKenzie 42, Collinwood 6. And in Mississippi, Alcorn Central 36, Belmont 20.
1: Real quick before we take a break and get Coach Oscar Bonds on with Colbert County's 700 win all time. Anything, Brett, Tracy, anything stand out right now? Just We're starting to look at some region standings. We're going to highlight our week seven, which is unbelievable. Some teams will play their eighth game by next Friday night at this time. But anything kind of stand out to you before we get into some of those matchups?
3: Well, I had to.

0: opportunity to talk with Coach Reed Newton earlier this week. Now, Lauderdale County, after the 56-0 win tonight, they've pulled their record even at 3-3. Two games this year, they only lost by 1 point. 1 point to Lexington and then 1 point to Central. Brooks' game kind of got away from the second half. But, hey, Lauderdale County starting to make some noise right there in that region as well. This region's going to be interesting to see how it plays out.
1: And we talked about it earlier. You know, Central Rogers have zero losses in region. Lauderdale County, Wilson only have one as well. As you know, of course, Wilson, that whole region put up some stuff. But it looks like you may be, you know, go ahead and tell people how they can submit it. But it looks like you may be going to Moulton for 4A Player of the Week.
0: Yeah, that's a good night for that kid.
1: 310 yards.
0: Yeah, he was our week zero player of the week. So we posted the link earlier. It'll be running till 6 p.m. Sunday night. You can click on the link, make your nomination, give the player's name, if you have any stats, school. And then, of course, we do confirm everything with the coaches and the coaching staff. But, yeah, make those nominations. If the player stood out tonight, give him a shout-out.
1: Yep. We'll be back in 3 minutes with Coach Oscar Bonds from the Cobb County Indians.
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1: 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Josh Aycock, Tracy Black, Brett Pittman, and Justin Owens in studio. I want to say just an unbelievable night. We've kind of started talking about some of these region standings, how we kind of thought some of them were going to play out. We're looking at some tiebreakers, and there's even some now that we kind of had it penciled in 1, 2, 3, 4 maybe, and they have changed a lot. So that's why, you know, we get the games going. We had a little technical difficulty getting Coach Bonds on, so we're going to try here again, and then we're going to go down to the High Level Roaring Lions, and we're going to hear from their band as they are our first Southern Bank Band of the Week.
9: Congratulations to the Hayleville Roaring Line Band on being named this week's First Southern Bank Band of the Week.

director is Judd Williams, assistant director Aaron Easton, and auxiliary coordinator Courtney Jones. We will be competing at the Trustville Marching Invitational on October 3rd, the Tennessee Valley Invitational on October 17th at Muscle Shoals, and the Pride of Athens Invitational on October 24th. Roar Lions!

0: Thanks, Judd and Ben, and congratulations again to the high-level Roaring Lions on being named this week's First Southern Bank Band of the Week.
1: Thank you there, Judd, and the entire band there for that performance. Now we are joined by Oscar Bonds, Colbert County Indians head coach. 700th win all time tonight, but a big home win tonight over the previously undefeated Lexington Golden Bears, 32-29. Coach, talk about tonight's game.
2: It was a great game. If you're a fan, you know, as a game you want to be at, it's kind of back and forth, a lot of momentum switches throughout the game. But we was able to muster it up and put together a finishing drive and win the game using our two-minute drill.
3: Coach, congratulations. Like you said, just an incredible win. In school history, you reached that 700th win. As a program and community, what does this say about the Colbert County Indians?
2: You know, we're a program. We're going to keep working and trying to get better. Shows that we got rich tradition here, and we want to continue the success for all the past players that's laid here before.
4: Coach, talk about that last drive. We were tracking that game, and, of course, you guys had a double-digit lead. Lexington comes back, takes the late lead, and you guys drive down. I believe that final touchdown happened with about 19 seconds on the clock. But walk us through, for those of us that didn't get to see it, walk us through that final drive and some of the plays that were made that led to that game-winning touchdown.
2: Quarterback, he had a real big night tonight, man. I think he had 80-some yards rushing, and I think he threw for 200 and some yards. He made some big plays. We worked 2 minutes every week, and we basically had to go 2 minute drill, and we ran out, quick passing games, and we made plays all the way down the field, pitching and catching.
4: And Coach, now, you know, you guys, of course, obviously celebrating this win, but you've got to immediately turn around and get ready for a J.B. Pennington team who got a big win tonight. You know, they beat Faulkville tonight, that, and we were just talking. That Class 2A Region 7's kind of been thrown into some chaos. Now you guys, Lexington and Phil Campbell, all at 3-1. Faulkville, J.B. Pennington, and Tanner, after their win over Sheffield, all at 2-2. So there's six teams within one game of each other, and, of course, we know only four make the playoffs. So I know you guys are going to enjoy this for about 24 hours, but how do you get your players back focused on a J.B. Pennington team that maybe before tonight you might have overlooked, but after their big win tonight, you know, you guys got to be ready to play again next Friday?
2: Oh, yeah, they run the wing tee, and those kids play extremely hard. I done saw film on them. I think they've been playing every team before we play them. So we done saw a lot of film on them. They're going to run the wing tee, and they're going to try to play a 3-3 or 3-4 defense. So we got to be prepared and get ready to play.
3: Well, Coach, congratulations again. Tremendous win, and a tremendous win for the program as well. Best of luck rest of the way, and we'll talk to you real soon.
2: Roll Tide.
1: Big win there. Thanks again to Coach Oscar Bonds for jumping on. And I want to say again, thank you also. We've had Coach Brett Voss coming on from Lawrence County, getting a pick six walk-off win. And then also Coach Bonds getting a win there at the very end of the game as well. Coach Hudson for joining, getting a top 10 matchup win. We're going to have Coach Malone on as well. May have another coach here in this next break as well. Also want to say again, thank you to Champions Fried Chicken.

0: And just right down the road here on 2nd Street here, Wade and his entire team feeds our staff here every Friday night. Some amazing chicken fingers, sweet tea, unsweet tea, baked beans, coleslaw, and then most importantly is the champi sauce. I'm telling you, that is a game changer. So we're going to talk just a little bit before we go to break. And we'll go to break here in a second. But, Brett, just you've looked at some region standings. It's getting kind of crazy with some of them, ain't it?
1: It really is, you know, and we just, of course, just asked Coach Bond about, you know, that Class 2A Region 7. Colbert County sitting at 3-1, beats Lexington tonight, who's now at 3-1. Lexington had beat Phil Campbell, who's 3-1. Of course, Phil Campbell's got the win against Colbert County. So the teams tied for first all beat each other. Then you got Fallville, J.B. Pennington, Tanner all at 2-2. Well, Colbert County's next two games, we mentioned J.B. Pennington next week, but then they play Fallville the week after that. So that's two of the teams that are sitting there at 2-2. We may not know anything definitively about that region until the very last week of the season. And, you know, another one that that really some big games next week, and we've talked about this 3A Region 7. Now you've got Central and Rogers both at 4-0 in the area. You have Lauderdale County and Wilson at 3-1, and then West Limestone at 2-2. Those five teams, four make the playoffs, one's going to get left out, and still a lot to be determined there. And another region I'm just kind of really watching, after Lawrence County's win tonight, of course that was their first region win, but they played some really tough teams at the beginning of the year. And so Lawrence County now at 1-3 in that region, but just listen to these region standings in that Class 4A Region 7. Of course, Deschler now has taken control, 4-0, West Morgan at 3-1, and Hamilton at 3-1. So, of course, Deschler has the win over Hamilton. Hamilton and West Morgan still will play each other. But behind those teams, you got Priceville at 2-2, Brooks at 2-2, Lawrence County and Ardmore both at 1-3. Well, Lawrence County and Brooks play, I believe that game's next week. And that game's at Lawrence County. Brooks is playing much better. They've gotten healthy. Their offense looks better. But all of a sudden, this Lawrence County team that kind of started the season a little slow, playing some really good football teams, they're still alive in the playoff hunt. And that's going to be another one that's just going to go down to the wire.
0: Thank you there. Unbelievable. We're going to be talking about that quite a bit. We're going to take our last break of the night, and we hopefully get a coach on. If not, we'll take a little break, and then we'll have Coach Patrick Malone at 10:50. So that's going to be an exciting one.
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4: 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Josh Aycock, Tracy Black, Brett Pittman, Justin Owens in studio. Thank you for the ones I'm watching and listening on Facebook. 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Now join by head coach Nikita Stover from the Hatton Hornets, coming off a big overtime win tonight over East Lawrence. I talked to you about 17 hours ago, getting to talk to you again now. It's always a good day when we get to do that for a coach. Congratulations on the win. Talk about tonight's game.
5: It's a rival, county rival. These guys grew up together, so anytime they get to play each other in any sport, it's going to be tough. East Lawrence, they definitely have some guys that can go. And we jumped out on them, and they came back. They fought back, and we ended up winning in overtime off of one of our back fumbles, and our tight end picked it up and dove it in some with it. So just to pick up a win in a game like this, I think it'll help our team a lot going down the road.
6: Yeah, Coach, no doubt. Congratulations. Just an incredible win for the school. You guys remain unbeaten on the season. In your opinion, you don't want the players to get too focused on going undefeated. It's a special time if you can ever finish a season 10-0. But week in and week out, what are some of the things that you communicate to the players about, hey, it's not about just being undefeated. We got to take it one game at a time. Seems like your players have responded very well.
5: Yeah, they have. And just maturity. We had some guys grow up a lot over the offseason to help other guys. So, seeing that they've matured enough to focus on what our goal is, our number one goal is to try to win the region, of course. So, that's something we fight for every day. And just to see them work hard daily and do everything coaches ask is amazing to watch.
7: Well, Coach, looking at, of course, your last four games, you guys opened with the close game against Brooks, but your last four games, you guys have won by 30, by 40, by 38, and by 41. You've not been in a close game. And tonight in this overtime game, tell me what you think this means for your team looking ahead. And, of course, still games to be played, but you guys are sitting really pretty right now looking at the playoff picture. And what do you think you learned about your team tonight in this close ball game?
5: The bear fight. We blew a couple coverages that kind of hurt us, but I got the fight, and to get those four down stops in overtime shows me that my defense is up for the challenge. We got a couple guys banged up, but to see them keep fighting, because we had guys that I can tell ankle issues and things like that, but they stayed in the game and wanted to keep playing, and that was good to see. And knowing that we'll fight when games get hard like that shows a lot, with character going forward.
8: Coach, who were some of the players that stood out to you on the field tonight?
5: Say that again.
8: Who were some of the players that stood out to you on the field tonight with their performance?
5: Nazir Gamble, he rushed the second 140. Daniel Taylor on defense had around 10 tackles. So, guys that normally step up for us. Stepped up, Daniel Aycock, he's the one

0: recover that fumble and dove into the end zone with it. To see him get a play like that, and I just got onto him, but then to see him get a play like that, you know, a couple plays later, was big that he stayed aware and finished the game for us.
1: Well, Coach, really appreciate you jumping on. I know you're on the bus, but good thing is you've got through the Rock the South traffic and you're on 157 there. So from all of us, congratulations on the big win tonight.
0: All right, thank you.
1: Pretty remarkable here. He mentioned it too. Coach Voss mentioned it here. You had two players that coaches got on to pretty big to come back and win the game for him. We are going to get Coach Patrick Malone on. But, Brett, I'm going to let you go ahead and go over some Week 7 matchups. We'll go like 1 through 3A, get Coach Malone on, then we'll finish it up after he gets off.
2: All right, next Friday night, week 7, kickoff in 1A Region 7. Red Bay will be on the road at Waterloo. Belgreen hosts Meek, Addison at Cherokee, and Hackleburg at Phillips in 1A Region 5. Brilliant travels to South Lamar, and Marion County hosts Lynn. In 2A Region 7, Falkville will be on the road at Sheffield. Lexington looks to bounce back, hosts Winston County. Tanner travels to Phil Campbell, and the game we talked about a little bit ago, J.B. Pennington will be on the road at Colbert County. In 3A Region 5, Hatton, just talked to Coach Stover. Hatton will host Haleville. Oakman will host Danville. East Lawrence travels to Curry, and Winfield travels to Fayette County. And then in 3A Region 7, Lauderdale County will be on the road at Rogers. Crucial game there in that region, and just a big rivalry there in Lauderdale County next week. West Limestone will be on the road at Wilson. Clements hosts Elkmont, and Colbert Heights hosts Central. So that's your 1A through 3A games in our listening area, and we'll get to 4A after this conversation with Coach Malone.
1: Yep, I'm excited to have him on. Coach Malone, thanks for joining tonight.
3: I appreciate you having me.
1: Real quick, any on your way back, any traffic coming back, or y'all good?
3: No, roads are free and clear.
1: That's what we like to hear. So exciting. Like I said, we talked to you about 17 hours ago. Just a big game tonight. Kind of a little bit longer going than some of the other games tonight, but coming away with a big 35-21 win tonight there on the road. Let's just talk about tonight's game.
3: Yeah, tough place to play at West Morgan. We started good. Got a three and out right out of the gate. Really proud of our defensive effort tonight. I think overall defensively played about 90 snaps. Limited a very powerful West Morgan team to just 21 points. But yeah, offense clicked pretty quick in the first half. Got a couple of scores on the board. Going into half, we were going to be 21-14, and then got a pick six. Got a pick six there, but Tristan Welch, big momentum shift right there. So really proud. It's a team effort tonight. I tell you, I'm so proud of our coaches for the work they've done, proud of our players, and goodness gracious, if you looked at the stands, you thought we were playing at Howard Chapel Stadium. My gosh, Tuscumbia traveled, and they showed out tonight. It's a great, great program win.
4: Yeah, Coach, congratulations. I was listening to it on the radio coming into the station tonight, and you could just – it was sounded like a home game for Deschler in the background. So when you look at the overall performance, and we talked about it this morning a little bit, how West Morgan's kind of been the thorn in the side the last few years, but you get that off your back tonight. What were some of the biggest moments, in your opinion? I know the pick six was huge just before halftime, but it seemed like Bryson Williams kind of put the team on his shoulders there in the second half when you needed him.
3: Right, you know, defense was playing so well, so offensively we weren't going to be overly aggressive. And I think in hindsight we may have look and reevaluate that. But you know, our defense was playing so well. I think we limited them to under 200 total yards, which is, you know, they were averaging 360 on the ground, and we had heard about it all week. And you know, tip your hat to our defensive front there. But yeah, I think when we got off the field, we talked to the staff, and you know, yeah, 35-21 is the final, but man, for what we want to be as a team, where we want to go, and we left some things out there, and this is kind of the second game, big game, that we've done that, so we got some things we got to fix. We won't be playing late November, early December.
2: You know, Coach, I'm sitting here beside Tracy, and he really feels like you owe him lunch, because he's taking some of the credit, thinking that his comments this morning provided great bulletin board material for you guys. So I don't know how that'll work out, but we'll let you.

0: I'll settle that later. But no, I just wanted to ask you, you know, Wes Morgan, I know I read this week. I believe this was their first region loss since 2022 and their first region loss at home since 2020. Like, talk about, you know, sometimes when a team has been as dominant as Wes Morgan has been these last few years, you have to convince your players to get beyond the logo and that you know, that they've got to mentally take the field. What did you see from your players before the game even started that let you know they were in a good place to go win this game tonight?
1: Well, that's just been the standard. You take this all the way, you know, 50 years ago. That's just been the standard. All the surrounding schools have either jumped up in classification, have lowered in classification, win here, win there, whatever. Dexter's always been steady. And so, you know, Wes Morgan, you tip the hat to them. They got a great program. They do a tremendous job. But, you know, all due respect to them, it was always about us. And it will always be about us. You know, we just play Dexter football. And that's a credit to the guys that have come before these kids right here, that before me, the legends that have coached there with Coach Mothershed, Coach Gerald, those guys. I mean, that's how they built that foundation. And that's what they instilled, and that's how we believe in Tuscumbia. We're the standard. They've got us the last few years, but hopefully we're on the right side of things and we can keep adding to it.
2: Well, Coach, really, really appreciate that, man. Unbelievable. I know you're still coming back. But from all of us, man, congratulations on the big win. Thank you for jumping on this morning and tonight talking to us.
1: I appreciate you having me.
2: Thank you. Real quick, Brett, go ahead and finish up that board and then the games for next week. And then me and Justin and Tracy will kind of pick in and pick one or two that we're looking forward to.
0: Yeah, and let me just piggyback on what Tracy was talking about listening on the radio. I was listening to that game on the radio as well. And the Deschler crowd, now obviously they're sitting close to their radio guys, so we're going to hear it. But the radio guys made the comment, I heard Brian Murner several times say that Wes Morgan's quarterback was having trouble hearing on the field. The passion that the people of Tuscumbia have for the Deschler Tigers is just fun to watch. And so I know that whole city is celebrating tonight. Again, looking ahead to next week, now as we look at 4A Region 7, those Deschler Tigers, they travel on the road again next week. So the city of Tuscumbia this week, they'll be traveling to Ardmore. Lawrence County hosts Brooks. Priceville will be traveling to Wes Morgan as Wes Morgan looks to bounce back after the loss tonight. And then Hamilton will be on the road at West Point. In 4A Region 8, Brewer hosts Scottsboro. 5A Region 7, another one of these regions that has kind of been thrown into some chaos the last couple of weeks. Decatur is on the road at Muscle Shoals. Florence hosts East Limestone. But then probably the two most competitive games next week in that region, Russellville is going to be on the road at Athens, and Hartsell hosts Austin. In single A, the private category, single A, Lindsay Lane Christian will be at Mars Hill. Decatur Heritage travels to Coosa Christian. Shoals Christian will be on the road at Whitesburg Christian. In independent game, Tharptown next Friday will host Smithville, Mississippi. Up in Tennessee, Collinwood hosts McEwen. Lawrence County will be on the road at Dixon County. Wayne County will be at Cornersville. And then to our west in Mississippi, South Pontotoc will be at Tishomingo County. And Boonville hosts Belmont. And Loretto, Summertown, and Vina will all be off next week.
2: Yep. A few things real quick. It's kind of neat that Tishomingo County, it's their first region game of the year. Also, do want to list the four games will be on our radio station next week. Fayetteville, Sheffield will be on my 101.5. Lindsay Lane at Mars Hill will be on 94.9 The Bull. Decatur at Muscle Shoals for homecoming will be on WLAY 100.1. And Deschler at Ardmore will be on the Big Dog 105.5. I think there is at least three games on Thursday next week. I think there may be one that I'm missing too. But Winston County at Lexington, East Limestone at Florence, and the Red Bay at Waterloo game, I believe all three of those are going to be on Thursday night. So there may be one more, too, as well. But we'll go down to you, Justin. Any game right here just stand out to you?
3: Yeah, I mean, just like Brett was talking about earlier, you just got so many of these regions that's got a couple 3-1 teams, and you just got two or three teams sitting there at 2-2. Could be some chaos after next week. I'm looking at 5A Region 7 there. You know, Russell put themselves in a good position with that big win over Muscle Shoals. They got to come to Athens, so it'll be interesting to see if Athens will give them a game there. And then Austin Hartsell, both of them looking to position themselves for the playoffs. So can't wait to see how those turn out.
2: Tracy?
4: Well, a couple. I mean, you got to look at Lauderdale County and Rogers. That's pivotal for that region. And then in what I consider a do-or-die situation, Brooks at Lawrence County for both teams, you've got Deschler, Hamilton, you know, sitting there fighting at the top with Wes Morgan in the shadows. So whoever wins this game is in a good position to grab that fourth spot.
2: Yeah, and the other one right here, West Limestone at Wilson. Really and truly, I think the winner of that game, you know, when we start talking, you know, end of October, November, I hate to put it out there, but I say the winner of that game gets in the playoffs. The loser is going to have some work to be done. You know, I'm not saying the loser's out of the playoffs, but you want to win those games as much as you can. And then Lauderdale County at Rogers. Like I said, they've sometimes they the last few years they've been in a region together. Like I said, so that is always just a great game. So I'm excited about it. You know, and like I said, Lauderdale County wins that game. They could put themselves right back into their situation where Rogers could beat Central another three-way tie. And then really the 2A region. 2A to 7. That really, Carver County's big win. You got three teams to tie at the top. So, Rhett, you went over all of them, but anything that we're missing?
0: Well, I just was going to say, you know, that Austin Hartsell game, usually at this time of the year, we're talking Hartsell battling for the region championship. They're fighting for their playoff life, but Hartsell beat Decatur last night. It was Decatur's worst loss of the year. They beat Decatur worse than anybody else has beat them. Hartsell seems to be playing better. Austin and Hartsell, that's a huge rivalry game, and this year it has the playoff implications. Austin right now 3-1, Hartsell 2-2. I think there's a good chance whoever loses that game misses the playoffs. So that's a big game next week.
2: Well, really enjoyed today's show. I want to say thank you to all the coaches. I want to say thank you again to Champions. Also, thank you to the High Level Roaring Lions, also the Deschler Tigers. Final thoughts, Justin, Brett, Tracy?
4: Just congratulations again to the Colbert County Indians reaching that milestone. 700th win in program history. That's incredible.
3: Yeah, hard to believe we're already approaching week 7 in the thick of it here. Hopefully the weather will start reflecting that. But thanks again to everybody for getting these scores in, helping us get the board field tonight.
0: Yeah, we couldn't do this show without the fans that help send the scores. And we do it to highlight athletes, and we do it for the fans. But thank you to all of you that have sent in scores. And it's going to be another great week of high school football next Friday. Get out, go to one of these games, support these student athletes, the schools, the bands, the concession stands, the cheerleaders, and it's going to be another great week.
2: Yep, I'm already looking forward to next Friday morning. Already lined up one coach. Reed Newton will be on for sure next week, so excited to talk to him. 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
1: 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It's Zach Topp, and it looks like we're both here working the second shift together. 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

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And for that, we'd like to say thank you kindly. 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

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Ella Langley, Morgan Wallen, I Can't Love You Anymore. Taste of Country Nights. It's Friday night and we're almost at midnight. Hang in there for me. Here's Lee Bryce, Taste of Country Nights. Are you

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They'll be glad they did. 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

0: I could really relate to that song. Same thing. I'm a girl dad. My dad passed away before he could see my daughter being born. It's just a great song. Cole Swindell has a library full of songs like that and party songs. I love Cole Swindell, man. He can really get the party going or get you crying. Hey, coming up next, we'll get the party going on this Friday night with Florida Georgia Line. We're going to kick things off with a throwback. Get your shine on. Taste of Country Nights. Stick with me. Hang on.
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FGL going back on tour in 2027, hitting the festivals. Gonna get that fair food. Maybe you'll see Florida Georgia Line eating deep fried butter before they play their festivals. It's Evan Paul on the radio on this Friday night with Hudson Westbrook. Here's Painted You Pretty, Taste of Country Nights.

0: Taste of Country Nights, hanging out with my special guest co-host tonight, Luke Combs. Let's say there's a movie coming out about Luke Combs. Who's playing Luke Combs?
1: Oh, geez. I like to think it would be like a dark comedy, probably. I don't know, man. Like Chris Farley. Yeah, he's dead, but you know, I mean, he's got to be big, right? You know, like he's got to be a big guy, right? I mean, you know,
0: are you a Tommy Boy fan?
1: Oh, huge! Yeah.
0: Tommy like
1: yeah. Yeah. Oh man, Tommy want wingy, dude. You
0: Tommy
1: know.
0: Tommy want wingy.

0: Morgan Wallen, Taste of Country Nights. I've heard of people breaking up, you know, arguing over who's going to get the dog, who's going to get the cat, of course, the kids, the cars. This one, he just wants his horse back. It's new Cody Johnson on Taste of Country Nights.
1: He's a ranch hand in a pinch, man. Hotter than the red on the cattle brand. Because she's a gold digger with a quick trigger. A cast iron skillet swinging lid flipper.

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1: New Country, that's Cody Johnson and Horseback on Taste of Country Nights. Man, I am glad I wore shorts to work today. They got the air conditioner kind of broke here in the studio. We made it through a Friday together. Hopefully, everything at your job is going just fine tonight. Coming up, we'll keep the radio going past midnight. That would be crazy if it just shut off at midnight. We'll keep it going. Luke Bryan's on the way. Also, a brand new track from Carter Faith featuring Wyatt Flores called Nothing Better to Do. And Jelly Roll on the way next. Taste of Country Nights. And hey, if you'd like to follow me on social media, it's at Evan Paul on air.
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5: 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Show number 1730 is on right now. I'm your host, Granger Smith. Welcome to Saturday, the weekend officially here. Let me be the first to tell you. I've also got some good news besides the fact that the weekend is here. I'll read that for you. And Ann Hudson's got some Nashville news to read for you. All this with a bunch of good country music all stuck in between. Hour number one of After Midnight starts right now. Let's go.

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1: 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Krista managed to call 911, give rescuers exact directions, and even secure the car so that no one got hurt. And this week, she reunited with the firefighters who came to help and was honored for her incredible courage.
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Man, it is late at night, early morning Saturday. What has got you up at this hour? I appreciate you hanging out. Call me up and share. My number's 866-607-8383.

0: My name is Frida. I work the night shift at a retirement resort community in Tucson, Arizona. And I'm just calling to say good morning.
1: Well, God bless you, Rita. Thank you so much for what you do, and thanks for listening. 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

0: Ann Hudson coming in with the latest Nashville updates. Ann, what do you have for us today?
1: Oh my gosh, Granger, did you see this story? Reba McEntire opened up about how she missed the final phone call from Dolly Parton. I'll tell you what she said coming up in your Nashville news next.

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1: Reba McEntire got candid and opened up about missing the final phone call from Dolly Parton.
2: And then she did call me the last of July, and I was in a meeting and I missed her call. And I tried to get back in touch with her and I couldn't. Never made connection. And then when Lisa Davis, my buddy, called me the morning of the 25th and she said, Dolly's gone. I thought, I'll never know why she called me.
1: Aw, still so sad. She's gone. Well, Kenny Chesney knows how to throw an album release party. Last weekend, he celebrated the release of his new album, Silver Sands Marina, with a $10 per ticket show at Nashville's The Pinnacle, downsizing his usual stadium shows to just a few thousand people. He played some of his classics, mixed with new tracks like Goldfish and Burn My Boat. He also announced that Remember Me That Way will be his next single on country radio.
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1: He's texting you in the wee hours of the night. Let me ask you a question. Vicky, do you really think you're the only one he's texting?
2: No. In today's age, I mean, how many songs are like, your love's a drug, I can't get enough? So Vicky, I would just encourage you to just sit back and be like, why am I attracted to this type of man? And there's a guy that I like, JP, who says people come up to me and they're like, why am I always attracted to bad boys? And he's like, well, what kind of TV shows are you watching? And they're like, no, you're not hearing me. Like, I'm having problems. He's like, man, could you be aware of like subconsciously these things that you're consuming, the types of people that you're around? Have you ever thought that you're training your heart to look for the wrong things based on what you're consuming? That's the first thing that comes to mind.
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6: Hey, welcome to Saturday, y'all. I'm your host, Granger Smith. Why do you like country music? I want to hear your answer to that question. 866-607-8383 is my number. I got Earl Dibbles Jr., the country boy, coming in here too with a dumb criminal story. And all this here with a bunch of good country music. Hour number two of your Saturday starts right now.

0: Thanks so much for staying up with us. This is After Midnight with Granger Smith.
1: Mike, it sounds kind of random, but we've never asked anything quite this direct. Maybe you could say direct. The question is this. Why do you like country music? You get an answer to that? You get an answer to why you like country music? Let me know. 866-607-8383.
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1: 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It's not always like that, but that's been the tradition of it. So that's a good phone call. Why do you like country music? 866-607-8383.
3: Hey, Granger. Tim from Pennsylvania. Country music really grounds somebody sometimes. It's the word family a lot. I appreciate everything you do. Get enough through this midnight hours.
1: Yeah, thank you, brother, for that encouragement. And yes, you're right. There's a grounding, there's a family aspect about it that might not be as big in other genres. It's a good answer. Why do you like country music? That's what we're talking about. 866-607-8383.
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Keeping the night alive. Thanks for hanging out here on After Midnight with Granger Smith. We're 94.

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0: It's time for Dip'em and Pick'em with Earl Dibbles Jr. on After Midnight.
1: Week 5 of college football is here. Up first, Alabama Roll Tide Elephants is heading out there to Mississippi States to roll some Bulldogs. When's the last time we talked about these two teams playing each other and it actually being a good game, huh? But it's kicking

0: Things off on Saturday morning, and both of these teams is undefeated. You believe that? At the same time. But only one team has got them cowbells ringing already. I'm not too sure if it's going to help, though. I'm going to say winners, roll tide. Next up, Ohio State is going in there to Iowa. It's the Buckeyes versus the Hawkeyes. Y'all believe this game is kicking off, and Iowa's got a better record than the Ohio States? Shoot. But if I'm picking based on a team that's more country, I gotta go with the Buckeye. I ain't never heard no Hawkeye lying on the ground in the woods. Winners, Ohio State. Last one, Florida's going in there to Missouri. We got the Gators and the Tigers. Hey, Florida's looking pretty good. They got a pretty good team this year. I've been out there in the swamps. It's wet, but it ain't that country. Missouri is. Winners, Tigers.
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Okay, looking for your phone call here. Why do you like country music? I know it's basic, but I want to hear. I want to get you on right now. 866-607-8383. Hi.

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5: Hey, thanks for starting your Saturday here with me on After Midnight, y'all. I know, it's officially the weekend, and I'm Granger Smith, your host. I've got some things I want to talk about that went down on this day in history coming up, plus some Nashville news with Ann Hudson. Have you heard? Well, she's going to fill you in. A lot to discuss here in the middle of the night, you third shifters working on a Saturday. I'm glad you're with me.

say so. Here on October 3rd, one president declared Thanksgiving a national holiday. Do you know what year and what president? I'll let you guess. Hang on. I'll tell you that, plus some other things that went down on this day in history coming up in two songs.

0: talking about history. And he's even got the diploma to prove it. It's time for This Day in History on After Midnight with Granger Smith.
1: On this day, October the 3rd, 1863, President Lincoln proclaimed Thanksgiving an official national holiday. 1990, East and West Germany reunited after 45 years. 1995, O.J. Simpson was acquitted of the brutal 1994 double murder of his estranged wife, Nicole Brown Simpson, and her friend, Ronald Goldman. 1997, Gordie Howe, 69, became the only pro hockey player to compete in six decades. 2011, the Amanda Knox murder conviction was overturned in Italy. Some famous birthdays include music legend Stevie Ray Vaughan, Chubby Checker, Al Sharpton, rocker Tommy Lee, Gwen Stefani, and actress Neve Campbell. Those are just a few things that went down on this day in history.
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Thank you for listening to After Midnight. 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

0: man. I just want to thank you for doing what you do. I'm a ready-mix concrete truck driver, and I really appreciate you doing this every day. I listen to you every day, man. Keep up the good work.
1: Well, thank you for the encouragement, brother. I sure appreciate you.

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Jump in on the conversation, too. 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

0: Ann Hudson is coming up next with all the latest from Nashville. 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
1: This is interesting, Granger. Did you see that Brad Paisley just made a surprise return to one of television's most outrageous shows? And he brought a brand new song with him. That's next in your Nashville news. She's

0: 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It's Ann Hudson.
1: So Brad Paisley, he is back in the world of South Park. Brad wrote and performed a new song called We Are South America for the season 29 premiere, which featured the show temporarily rebranding its fictional town from South Park to South America. This isn't Brad's first visit to the show. He appeared as himself in an episode back in 2012 and has long said he's a big fan of its creators, Trey Parker and Matt Stone.
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5: 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I'm Granger Smith, your host of After Midnight. I've got this question. What's your favorite fall tradition? However you might answer, let me know. 866-607-8383. Followed by Earl Bibbles Jr., the country boy with the dumb criminal story. And all this with a bunch of good country music. I got a good group of songs to play for you. Hang tight. Hour number four starts right now.

0: Thanks so much for staying up with us. 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
1: Asking this question, what's a tradition that you love about the fall? Maybe something you do, maybe just something that happens, maybe something your family keeps up with. But we're talking about fall traditions. 866-607-8383.
2: Something we do as a tradition here in the fall in Virginia is definitely go see the fall foliage, and you got to hit the pumpkin patch and all the local farms, man. It's definitely something you got to do every year, that's for sure.
1: Yeah, that's something I'm glad you get to do. Because I don't get to do that much in Texas. I wish I can go for a drive with the family to see fall foliage, but I don't have that many options like you do in Virginia. I love that answer, by the way. We do have pumpkin patch. I wish the weather would cool down. It looks like it's supposed to very soon. But that's a good tradition. 866-607-8383. What do you do in the fall?
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1: Sometimes we think when the wind blows outside that it's a bad thing. Oh man, it's windy today. Hey, I like it when it's a windy day. It's stirring things. It's knocking those dead branches way at the top of the tree. It's knocking that stuff out. It's cleaning things up a little bit. All that dust on the sidewalk, it's blowing it off. It's cleaning it up a little bit. It's good to have a stirring in your life. I think you're going through a stirring season, and I would lean into it and not run away from it.
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I really appreciate you waking up and starting Saturday with me here on After Midnight. I'm your host, Granger Smith. What has got you up so early on a Saturday? Call me, 866-607-8383.

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1: Week 5 of college football is here. Up first, Alabama Roll Tide Elephants is heading out there to Mississippi States to roll some Bulldogs. When's the last time we talked about these two teams playing each other and it actually being a good game, huh? But it's kicking things off on Saturday morning, and both of these teams is undefeated. You believe that? At the same time. But only one team has got them cowbells ringing already. I'm not too sure if it's going to help, though. I'm going to say winners, roll tide. Next up, Ohio State is going in there to Iowa. It's the Buckeyes versus the Hawkeyes. Y'all believe this game is kicking off and Iowa's got a better record than the Ohio States? Shoot. But if I'm picking based on a team that's more country, I got to go with the Buckeye. I ain't never heard no Hawkeye lying on the ground in the woods. Winners, Ohio State. Last one, Florida's going in there to Missouri. We got the Gators and the Tigers. Hey, Florida's looking pretty good. They got a pretty good team this year. I've been out there in the swamps. It's wet, but it ain't that country. Missouri is. Winners, Tigers.
2: Yeah, yeah.
0: Dip'em and Pick'em with Earl Dibbles Jr. For more, follow us on Instagram at After Midnight Granger Smith.
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0: That's my son Jared, but the world knew him as recording artist Juice WRLD. He released 4 studio albums, 9 EPs, 2 mixtapes, 35 singles, and is one of the most streamed artists ever. 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
5: Saturday morning, early risers. What's up? This is After Midnight. I'm your host, Granger Smith. Thank you for making this America's favorite radio program. I've got some good news. Besides the fact that it's Saturday, hang tight. I want to read you that. Plus, there is some Nashville news.

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1: 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And this week, she reunited with the firefighters who came to help and was honored for her incredible courage.
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Have you checked out our After Midnight Instagram lately? It looks completely different than it did just a couple weeks ago. Do you like keeping up with some of your favorite artists? 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

0: Hi, Granger. This is Toy from Boston, Massachusetts, calling in to say hello. You know, some of us are the Midnight Oil, working downtown. I've listened to you late night the past 2 nights, Jordan and Tori. So I want to give you guys a big shout out.
1: Well, that's amazing. Thank you for listening. Again, let's make it 3 nights in a row tomorrow.

0: Ann Hudson coming in with the latest Nashville updates. And what do you have for us today?
1: Oh my gosh, Granger, did you see this story? Reba McEntire opened up about how she missed the final phone call from Dolly Parton. I'll tell you what she said coming up in your Nashville news next.

0: and I was in a meeting and I missed her call. And I tried to get back in touch with her and I couldn't. Never made connection. And then when Lisa Davis, my buddy, called me the morning of the 25th and she said, Dolly's gone. I thought, I'll never know why she called me.
1: Aw, still so sad. She's gone. Well, Kenny Chesney knows how to throw an album release party. Last weekend, he celebrated the release of his new album, Silver Sands Marina, with a $10 per ticket show at Nashville's The Pinnacle, downsizing his usual stadium shows to just a few thousand people. He played some of his classics, mixed with new tracks like Goldfish and Burn My Boat. He also announced that Remember Me That Way will be his next single on country radio.
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2: 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You're hanging with Granger Smith here on After Midnight.

Hey, thank y'all so much for sharing Saturday here with me on After Midnight. 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I'm Granger Smith, coming to y'all from the Yee Yee Farm in Central Texas. If you're just now getting this day started and you still want to hang out with me some more, you can. 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

0: Game day on the Auburn Sports Network begins with the Tiger Tailgate Show, presented by Kaneka Sausage. Kaneka Sausage is the official sausage and hot dog of the Auburn Tigers. Coming up, special guests and features, a first word from Coach Golish, a look around Auburn athletics, and a check of the day's action across college football, featuring voice of the Tigers Andy Burcham, Jason Campbell, and Brett Edens. 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
1: According to that kitschy Tennessee anthem, corn won't grow here because the dirt's too rocky. So apparently they get their corn from a jar. You know how it goes. Auburn's head coach spent 2 years drawing up plays in that dirt and helped lead the Volunteers back to national prominence. Cody Burns was part of that turnaround, too. Like the corn, neither of them put down roots in the shadows of Neyland Stadium. Today, they are back with Byron Brown and the rest of the Tigers in tow, hoping to put the Volunteer defense in a jar and secure a statement win on the fertile banks of the Tennessee River. Hello, everyone. War Eagle, and welcome to another Saturday of Auburn Tiger football. A historic SEC rivalry is renewed today. Both the Tigers and Volunteers already have a conference loss and can ill afford another if they want to stay in the race for an SEC title. Auburn dispatched Vanderbilt last week and aimed to complete the sweep of the Tennessee or the Volunteer State teams today in the land of checkerboards and blue tick coonhounds. Now it's time for the first word from the Auburn locker room. Here's Andy Burcham with Coach Golish.
2: Second straight week that you face an elite freshman quarterback with size, 6'4", 225, and Faison Brandon has not given up an interception this season. What do you look at that film? What do you see out of this very talented freshman quarterback?
3: Yeah, a young man that's poised. I think anytime anybody makes a decision to start a freshman, there's got to be something uniquely special there. And you see a young guy that's poised. He's been in a lot of situations now here through these first couple weeks, last week especially, where he's had to step up and come from behind and had to go lead a team when things weren't going great. And you saw him push through, got banged up a little bit, came right back in, and you saw him push through. And even when things weren't going well, he continued to push, has not thrown an interception. What makes him really unique is the arm talent is the arm talent. I think this is the second week in a row we're seeing high end arm talent. What he does with his legs is really special. He's not just a phenomenal athlete. He's fast. He's twitchy. Looks like a guy that's played basketball because he has, but also played it at a high level. It's just a dynamic athlete. It's such a big key to this game to be able to keep him in the pocket, force him to move within the pocket, because when he gets out in space, he's done so much damage with his feet.
1: 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Welcome, everyone, to Knoxville, Tennessee. We're in the midst of a pep rally. It is the alumni tailgate at the Knoxville Convention Center. Brad Law, Andy Burcham, Jason Campbell, Brett Edens. The Auburn University Marching Band just finished revving up the crowd. And first of all, Andy, we appreciate the folks at Auburn Alumni and the Knoxville Convention Center. This is some more kind of tailgate here today.
4: Told almost 1,000 to have signed up for this event today. Hopefully the weather is starting to cooperate right now. We've had rain most of the night and through the morning, but it is starting to clear up here in Knoxville. And folks have responded. Folks are ready for Auburn's first football game here, Brad, since 2013.
1: What a day that was. What a statement that was by that Auburn football team. What a statement Auburn made in 2004 as well, when Jason Campbell and Brett Edens were part of a dominant win for the Tigers here on the Plains. Jason, this is an opportunity for Auburn. First road game of the year, top 20 team on the road, to show that they're continuing to improve offensively, and you take a top flight defense on the road.
5: Yeah, this is one of those games that, as an Auburn fan and as an Auburn, your team, this is a game that you have to go and take. Mm-hmm. And what I mean by that is no one's going to give you a chance on the road. Your first road test this year, Tennessee coming off a tough loss, and everyone's saying, Tennessee's favored to win this ball game. But if you're Auburn, you're coming in with a little bit more of a veteran football team. When you look at Byron Brown, veteran quarterback, when you look at eight coaches that have been part of this staff that was here are returning back to this place. So there's a lot of people that know about this. And Auburn has won the last seven of nine, eight of the last in the series. But if you want a turning point in your season, this is a game that you must go and win and set yourself up to have a good bye week before you get the rest of your season.
1: Brett, it's different when the defense is on the field as the road team. The crowd's not as into it and hostile. Maybe your communication is a little bit better. But at the end of the day, you got to deal with an up-tempo offense that wants to run the ball, much like Auburn. I mean, there's connections here. It's the same basic offense with some differences mixed in. But the challenge for this Auburn defense today is a big one.
6: It's a big one. And the benefit to our defense is, we've seen a version of this offense from spring to now. So there's a comfort level there. This game is about physicality at the line of scrimmage, stopping their run game so they can't get into their pace, and just making the plays. It's really about executing and not giving up those big plays that Tennessee can thrive on. With, you know, Brandon's got a very strong arm. They've got two great wide receivers in Staley and Matthews. Keep those guys in front of you, stymie the run game, and you give yourself a chance to really make a statement here today.
1: Andy, we saw last week Auburn has kind of developed an ability to play very well in the fourth quarter of games. They needed to run out the last 6.5 minutes of the clock to preserve the Vanderbilt game last week. They did that. A go-ahead touchdown drive against Baylor in the fourth quarter. Long drives against Southern Miss just to, you know, get out of there and handle business. These coaches have said, though, throughout the week, if they get quarters 1 through 3 as consistent, now the physical conditioning and the ability to wear down the other team comes into play. We just haven't seen that through the first two SEC games, or last couple of games.
4: Well, but even in the Florida game, in the loss to Florida, Auburn won the fourth quarter of that ball game. Now, it was having to play from behind. It was a different offense. It was more of a two-minute offense, as Coach Golish has called it. Auburn has played well in the fourth quarter. And back to that drive last week against Vanderbilt. Auburn, with 6.5 minutes to go, has the lead and the football, and never gives Vanderbilt another opportunity offensively. You think of the pass down the middle to Keyshawn Singleton and what that meant for Auburn, and really the big play, the play that kind of sealed the deal for Auburn was Jeremiah Cobb getting to the

0: corner, getting a great seal block from Keyshawn Singleton, getting down the sideline for 21 yards. Auburn gets the first down, timeouts, and Auburn is able to take a knee a couple times and gets a huge, huge home win. Auburn's first home win in the SEC in almost 2 years.
1: This is game five, so in five words or less, what's the biggest key for Auburn today? Auburn wins if five words or less.
2: Protect the quarterback.
1: I like that. Very good. Brett, what about you?
3: Win the line.
1: Win the line. Love it. Andy?
0: Run the football.
1: Run the football. Love it. Good start. Good start. Speaking of good starts, we are just getting started here with the Tiger Tailgate Show. We have a fantastic program for you coming up here from the Knoxville Convention Center with special guests on the phone and in person. What is on the menu is presented by Whataburger. Whataburger's got a big, delicious bite straight from the heart of Texas, the Bacon Wrangler. It's back, and it's available now, Texas-sized, juniorized, or chickenized for a limited time only at Whataburger. Well, juniorized. This show's going to get juniorized coming up in the very next segment. Junior Rosegreen is going to join us in about 6 minutes. We'll look back at that 2004 game with Junior, four interceptions in that ball game. Nosa Egwai was a part of the 2013 win here, and he will join us in the second hour of the show. Auburn Athletics Director John Cohen is here at the tailgate, and so he'll join us on the stage as we go throughout. So it's going to be great fun. We've got our game picks, matchups, and a whole lot more fun coming to you live from Knoxville. Don't go away. The Tiger Tailgate Show continues in a moment.
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1: Got voice of the Tigers, Andy Burcham, on this two-minute drill. Auburn and Tennessee, well, there's plenty of familiarity here between these two programs.
0: Yeah, I think there's almost 20 folks on Auburn's current staff that have been here in Knoxville, including head coach Alex Golish, who was the offensive coordinator, tight ends coach at the time. Cody Burns, of course, who is the wide receivers coach. Tim Banks, who defensive coordinator, now works with Auburn's secondary. Tyler Hudanik, Auburn's offensive line. Andrew Warsaw, who's Auburn's general manager and was part of the director of operations here. And Chaz Nimrod, who caught the touchdown pass last week for Auburn and played well for Tennessee since before transferring away and now to Auburn. And it's a storyline in this game, but as you and I both know, throughout this week, when Alex Golish has been asked about it, he's almost deflected it. Listen, he understands it. He understands the importance of it from his career. He just doesn't want this to be what this ball game is about here today.
1: He's really singularly focused on what happens in between the lines.
0: This story cannot be the focus of this team here today.
1: Because ultimately it doesn't decide who wins or loses this ball game. And you know what?

0: The second we arrived here, we had food, housing, transportation, treatment, you name it, it was taken care of by St. Jude Children's Research Hospital. 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
5: And we welcome you back to the Knoxville Convention Center. It is the Tiger Tailgate Show as we get you set for Auburn and Tennessee. And joining us now on the phone is Junior Rosegreen. Four interceptions in 2004. My gosh, how in the world has it been 22 years since Auburn came up here and made a statement? Junior, welcome to the show. War Eagle to you.
6: War Eagle. And I got to correct y'all. It was five turnovers. I had a fumble recovery.
5: You're so right.
6: It was five turnovers. So I seen y'all posted it, but yeah. I had to put it on the record and let everybody know that it was five turnovers,
5: four interceptions, and that's what and Coach a fumble. Yeah,
7: and get a man's full credit.
6: Coach Tuberville said, "For us to win the game, we need five turnovers," and I got five turnovers by myself.
7: Hey, Rosegreen, those five turnovers equal to five gold pieces that you had in your mouth?
6: Yeah. No, I ain't got no goals no more, dog. I took them out.
7: Oh, you took them out? Okay. I'll let Brinkwood ask his question first.
8: I'm glad somebody keeps up with stats on the defensive side. Jason remembers all the offensive stats, and we can't ever get any defensive ones. Love having you on here, Junior.
6: You know the funny thing about Jason, because me and Jason used to go at it every day in practice. So when you play against the best, that's why it was easy for him to go out there and dominate, because he always played against the best in practice.
7: That's true. You go against Eddins and Rosegreen and Carlos Rogers. All these guys talk noise every day. See, we actually did, Brett, you remember this, we did situational football. Remember Chizit and Gorgeous would say on Wednesday and Thursday, let's do a situational live period. And I think that's what helped us was those situational live periods.
8: Well, and you had guys like Junior on the back end. We would get good fits up front. Then you'd hear helmets cracking in the back end. And I'm like, it's Thursday. How are we going live on Thursday? Junior took no prisoners any time of the week, Saturday to Sunday, Saturday to Monday.
6: I was built different. I just think that class that we had that came in, me, Jason, and Ronnie Brown and all of us, Carlos Dansby, we just had a different mindset.

0: I'll be going live on Thursday. Junior took no prisoners any time of the week, Saturday to Sunday, Saturday
1: yeah,
0: to Monday.
1: I was built different. I just think that class that we had that came in, me, Jason, and Ronnie Brown and all us, we Carlos Danzy, we just had a different mindset.
2: Confusing.
1: Well, the craziest thing that I love about Gene Chizik, he always tell us, if you want to be the best, you got to prepare like you're the best. So if we used to come in on Monday and just watch all first down tendencies, and then we'd come in on Tuesday and look at second down. Wednesday, we'll look at third down, and then Thursday and Friday, we just look at the whole game. So being that we watched that they like to change quarterbacks, we knew Brent was that. I just was like, hey, coach, they did. So it was on from there. And, you know, we just had the energy, and we knew we coming there with that juice. It's the 14, 13-year-old kid that's playing quarterback. It's me against him, and I know he don't know more than me. So it's Dugans against the Spikes, you understand? And you have to work during the week at practice and say, you know, it might be a little muddy, so y'all get used to this, doing this in practice, and then the game should be easy. But as long as you keep your feet up under you as a safety and your chest over your toes, you'll never slip. Because I never slip.
2: Okay, I hear you talking. I hear you talking, but, you know, you did a lot of illegal hits back in the day.
1: He never got flagged.
2: How do you think you would translate today's game? Because you used to bring that thunder put fear in guys.
1: Oh, I love it. And I'm glad you asked me that, Jay. Now watch this. I tell a lot of people, nowadays, people, they'll be getting they shoulder be separated. They'll probably have a bruised ribs, because I would just change the way the projector I'm coming and hitting. That's just how I'll be hitting. You'll have more broken collarbones. You'll have more ruptured sternum, because that's why I'll be targeting that. You understand? I won't go for the head. You understand? And I'll be getting more. I'll be getting more picks. But it'll be more brutal, because I'm hitting them in the spots where it's going to put you out for some months. Or probably the season.
2: So you're purposely trying to get them out the game?
1: Yeah. Not personally try to get them out of the game. It's just I would have to change on how I hit them. So, you know, and the way I train, you know, I train my body, because, you know, get ready for the car crash. Because I'm going to run into you full speed.
3: You guys ever think about how good Junior could be if he'd just be a little more confident?
0: And I'll say this about Junior. He talked about Chizik being good. We had a really solid group on that defense and on offense in 04 that the players got on each other. If there was a mistake, there was almost physical fights on the sideline because one guy messed up a drive or did something. So it wasn't the coaches having to get on to people. It was players going after each other. And Junior was the tip of the spear on that, on letting you know if you made a mistake.
2: Especially halftime in Iron Bowl.
0: Coach
2: didn't say nothing in the halftime. It was all players going.
1: Oh, my God. And it gives me chills when y'all talk about it, because it's so funny that it happens, because people don't realize player-driven teams always be the best teams. You understand what I'm saying? So we had a player-driven team, because like myself, Campbell, Ronnie Brown, all these guys, the mindset was different, because Coach didn't have to say nothing. Because I remember Coach Tumbridge used to always say on Friday night, hey, Coach, hey, Junior, that defense ready? Coach, we good. Hey, these people won't score tonight. I tell him what we going to do before we even do it. So at the end of the day, it just, we had so much confidence. And the way we trained, that's what made our mentality different. Because if you train hard, the game will be easy. If you practice hard and you hit hard in practice, the game will be so easy. You will win the game in practice. You don't win the game on Saturday.

0: All right, that's just
1: a cheat code that I'm giving everybody.
2: I think we need Junior to give us. I
1: can't let all the cheat codes.
3: Rogan, we need you to come suit up today and make sure we get this W. What? We won't tell anybody your age out there. You know, you just sneak out here and we just sneak into a uniform.
2: He still looks the part. I don't. He does.
1: Jay, can I tell you something? If I would play now, Jay, I would hurt somebody. Jay, I train 5 hours a day. I run, jump rope. I run on the beach. I run here. So right now, I think I would destroy people. Because my mentality is different, and then my body is just crazy right now.
4: I think we're going to talk to the boss about the Tiger Tailgate Show. We're just going to turn the first hour into the Junior Rose Green Show. It would be incredible. This would be great.
1: I love it.
3: So we should have told Rogan to speak to the team the day before the game started.
4: Well, look, that's why they use it. So before we let you go, Junior, you're in the little game trailer that they put out on social media earlier. What was that like for you to come and voice that?
1: I loved it. You know, they called me early during the week, and they gave me a script to read and write, and I just went over it with them, and it had to be perfect for me to even let them put it out. Because me, I like perfectionists, and I like the tone has to be right, the energy has to be right. That's just how I always been.
3: I just got one request. Before the season, though, can you come to Auburn when y'all season's over, and can you put one of them Miami juke suits on and come on stands and let everybody know how you used to wear their clothes back in the day? And
2: Walking out of Sewell Hall.
1: Hey, listen, I got you. You got to tell me what game, what we play.
2: Me and Jason will get some, too, and we'll wear ours, too.
3: We play LSU at home at 11 o'clock. I'm not sure you'd be able to make that one, though, because that's – y'all still be playing.
1: 11 o'clock. So what else home game we got?
4: Arkansas and Samford in November.
3: You know, hopefully they don't need you for them.
4: All right. I love this so much. We could do this forever. Junior, thanks very much for making us a part of your day. We really love this visit and are behind you going forward. War Eagle.
1: War Eagle. We got the best damn fans in America.
2: That's right.
1: Hey, let's get loud and let's go down there and handle business.
4: You said it. Junior Rose Green, ladies and gentlemen, joining us here on the Tiger Tailgate Show. 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
4: All right, we got Jason Campbell on this two-minute drill. So tell me more about the 2004 Iron Bowl halftime and Junior Rose Green coming. Or was that just in general that the players were the ones who did the talking at halftime?
3: Yeah, that was just in general. You know, coaches came in and they all kind of went to the back and started putting together a second half plan. And all of a sudden the players will start getting up, Mayo and Rose Green. And, you know, guys just start just, hey, you know, it's talking about how this is our team. And, you know, like, we need to come out second half and do certain things. and that's exactly what happened. Like, we came out, and I don't think we punted the whole second half, and defense pretty much shut them down to that last, you know, the touchdown they got at the end. But other than that, we came out and just took over.
4: Yeah, it was bang, bang, bang. The 2004 Tennessee game, for Junior and his five turnovers, and for Ronnie Brown running over Jason Allen on his way to the end zone, and then you took over. The passing game against that Tennessee defense that day was just on fire.
3: Yeah, I got going early in that ball game, and it was like one of those days where if you're shooting a basketball, the rim just looks big.
4: Yeah.
3: And that's how I felt in that ball game. It's just like I couldn't miss. And whatever we was dialing up, whatever I had to scramble or take off or make something happen, improvise, it's just like the game was moving in slow motion.
4: Yeah.
3: And that's how it felt, man. You know, like I said, our guys were making great plays, but the energy started from the locker room. As soon as Coach gave the speech, guys, if people go back and watch the 2004, how we came out of that locker room, jumping up and down, it was no doubt in our mind we was coming to take over that stadium and win.
4: Yeah, and it was a statement for sure that Auburn made that day. Charles Barkley was right. It was a light at the end of the tunnel.
3: Yeah, train was coming,
4: and it sure did. All right, more to come here on the Tiger Tailgate Show in just 2 minutes. These words from your local stations. This is the Auburn Sports Network.
8: 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And because Auburn men and women believe in these things, I believe in Auburn and love it.
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4: 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Brad Law, Andy Burcham, Brett Edens, where in Knoxville, where the sun is trying really, really hard to come on out and appearing from behind the clouds. You weren't wrong earlier. You said it had been raining all night long. It started sprinkling when we were getting back from dinner, and it didn't stop raining until, I don't know, about an hour ago.
15: And I hope we're done. Hope we're done with the weather.
2: I hope twice as much as you, Andy.
15: Yeah, that is true. You're on the sideline today.
4: He's got his waiters for the sideline today. Defensive line for Auburn against the Tennessee offensive line. We're not sure what this offensive line for the Volunteers is going to look like.

0: today. Their all-SEC left guard is out for the rest of the season. Wendell Moy, there's questions about whether the backup left guard, who is the starting right guard, can go today. But no matter who they're lined up against, guys, I was really encouraged by a couple of sophomores on the defensive line last week. Jordan Crawford and Walter Mathis Jr., I thought, had their best games as Auburn Tigers last week. They'll be critical today.
1: You take the word out of my mouth. Both of those guys had their best games for Auburn. Jordan Crawford had a career-high 5 tackles plus a half sack in that ball game. Walter Mathis, who we call Buddy, is starting to emerge there. And Brett, for a guy that played on that defensive front and watched that Auburn defensive front last year under Vontrell King-Williams, depth and rotation is really a big part. And with Crawford and Mathis starting to come on for Auburn, Auburn gets that depth and that rotation with those two sophomores starting to emerge.
2: Well, they give you depth and rotation. What they're also giving you is a certain amount of youth and twitch that we've kind of missed this year. Guys have done a good job of filling gaps and doing their role. These younger guys are coming out and trying to earn time and earn a spot and make plays. Now, with that, you can get some mistakes here or there, but they're making up for it with effort and athleticism. And the more games you play, those mistakes will go down. The game slows down for you significantly game to game. And I'm looking for those guys to really just continue to develop and make plays for us.
1: And, Brad, and let me add one more guy that is starting to emerge. Spent a good portion of the preseason camp with a big club on his hand, and that's Malik Autry. And Malik Autry may be, as it turns out, at some point, he may be the best of all of those sophomores, the 6'5", 320-pound sophomore out of Opelika. I think from a frame standpoint, there's more upside with Malik. And if he starts to emerge there, watch out with those three sophomores.
2: Yeah, as big as he is, he shouldn't be as athletic as he is. And as you learn to use your hands and really use your body properly, especially against SEC offensive linemen, he can be a game changer for us.
1: Indeed.
2: And Vontrell King-Williams does as good a job as any D-line coach in the SEC on developing guys and getting the most out of them.
0: How does Auburn take advantage of whatever Tennessee does on the offensive line today in terms of its rotation? How many? Like, Tennessee's averaging about 71 plays per game. They had a 76-55 total plays advantage over Texas a week ago. What does the rotation look like on the defensive line ideally for Auburn today? How many of those guys are on the field?
1: I think you see Dallas Walker and Cody Zicker. Those are your two starters interior. And I think you see all of these guys, Autry, Crawford, and Mathis as well. I think it's a 5-player rotation for this Auburn team right now on that defensive front.
2: Yeah, on the interior for sure. You can include the outside guys as well because they're going to want to run the ball. And that's where you can grind out and get guys beat up or get guys that where you want to have them sharp and ready for the pass rush. So you could see easily 10 or 11 guys on the front get rotated in.
1: And, yeah, Darian Smith has played both inside and outside, and we're starting as well to see DeMarcus Riddick move up and play one of those edge spots as well for Auburn.
0: All right, really good stuff. Love the conversation. We're going to keep it going, but straight ahead, we'll do game picks. Game picks, an active week last week.
1: You're looking forward to this week, aren't you?
0: I'm looking forward to this one for sure. I always look forward to game picks, and that's coming your way.
1: You didn't stink it up last week.
0: Well, that's true.
1: Yeah.
0: That's coming up in 6 minutes when the Tiger Tailgate Show continues in a moment.
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3: Going to bring in Brett Edens here momentarily. 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Brett, we know home Tiger Walks are electric. What about Tiger Walk on the road? Is it the same? Is it a little easier to focus? Or, you know what, your mind's on getting in there taking care of business?
4: It's very different. At home, it's all Auburn people.
3: Yeah.
4: You know, six or seven deep, and it's great. You kind of see the same people week to week. You go on the road, and there's a lot of visiting fans that work their way to the front. They try to yell stuff at you, and you can get stirred up. Tennessee, in 04 when we came here, they kind of got in there, and I think my little brother and some friends were nudging them out. And then Mississippi State one year, a guy was shaking a cowbell in our faces, and I think my mom went over and got in his face and cleaned that up. So it can be a lot more aggressive in a very negative way, but to a certain degree, that kind of works you up and gets you even more focused.
3: Yeah, I guess so. And for defensive guys, like home versus road games, we kind of touched on this earlier, it's a very different dynamic once you get into the game because the crowd's not nearly as aggressive when you're on the field as when you're at home and you're on the field.
4: It's so weird to think about because really you could probably flip it and it would be more effective because
3: The
4: offense knows what they're calling. The defense is trying to communicate on what they're seeing.
3: Yeah.
4: But, yeah, it's great when you're playing, especially when you're playing here and you're shutting them out and Jason and them are scoring every drive.
3: This is the Auburn's.
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3: 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Jason, 4-0. 4-0.
10: Yeah.
3: I was 3-1. Andy and Gabe went 2-2.
11: Oregon killed me.
3: Brett Ronnie was 1-3 last week.
10: Oh, my goodness.
3: 1-3.
4: I think that's 2 weeks in a row of us. We're just building for a comeback.
3: Well, you got a little ways to go.
11: It's good to be thinking that way, Brett.
3: Because
11: nicely done.
3: In the standings, Jason is our new leader.
11: Goodness gracious.
3: He's at 12-3.
11: That's nothing shocking.
10: Like, nothing like good mac and cheese.
3: Nope, it's
11: not even close.
3: Because that's related. Gabe is 9-3. He's in second place. Andy's in third place at 11-4. And then I'm two games back of Andy at 9-6. And the sideline crew is a game behind me in last place at 8-7.
11: That should be alarming to you, Brett. Alarming.
3: That I've got a one-game lead.
4: I'm hearing quarterback collusion is what I'm hearing when you say the top two guys are the quarterbacks.
3: I'm hearing applause. Did Mississippi State just score?
10: Yeah,
3: is that what
10: State
3: happened?
10: Alabama fumbling the ball, and then Mississippi State just scored a quick touchdown.
11: Okay.
3: I love our people so much. All right, let's get into the games here. At 2:30 this afternoon, 8th-ranked Florida is at number 25, Missouri. Now, at first glance, the line should be more than 4.5 points, perhaps. Florida has looked remarkably impressive. Auburn is the only team that's held them under 50 points in a game this year. And now they take that offense to Missouri, and they're only a 4.5-point favorite. Jason, you're the leader. We'll start with you.
10: Until somebody showed me that they can slow down this Florida offense and Jaden Bye and Clark running the football, that's where everything starts at. And Philo hasn't played bad. And they could have beat Ole Miss worse than they did last week. So I'm going Florida on the road.
3: Yeah, I am too. I'm going Gators on the road. Let's go with Andy next.
11: As impressive as Missouri has been in the last couple of years, they've not beaten ranked teams.
3: Right. Mm-hmm.
11: And they're not going to beat the ranked team this week. Florida on the road.
3: Brett.
4: I think Andy said it. You know, the real paper tigers of the SEC are in Como. And I think it's going to be an ugly game, but Florida finds a way to win today.
10: Paper tigers.
3: That's a clean sweep. And I'll say this for Missouri, like Austin Simmons has played well. He is a really maybe an undervalued quarterback.
10: No, he has
3: a
10: good arm.
3: They didn't lose last week because of Austin Simmons.
10: They just didn't finish drives last week. Yeah. That was their problem. They were driving the ball well. They just couldn't finish.
3: So we all like Florida on the road at Missouri. Outside the league, 2:30 today, number 5, Ohio State is a 13.5-point favorite in Iowa City at 14th-ranked Iowa. Brett, we'll start with you on this one.
4: Iowa's defense is good, but they're going to struggle keeping Jeremiah Smith in front of them. I think Ohio State takes over late.
3: Okay, so he likes the Buckeyes. Andy, what about you?
11: I think that that Iowa plays that game closer than the spread, but not close enough to win it. Ohio State on the road.
3: Yeah, I'm kind of the same way. I think the crowd's really into it, and it's probably a close game at halftime.
11: Agreed.
3: And then at the end of the day, there's just too much talent for the visitors at Ohio State. So you're going to make it a clean sweep, Jason?
10: Yeah, of course. You know, a blind man can see the, you know, that.
3: Yes.
11: Well put. What,
3: tell us what a blind man can
10: Ohio
3: see.
10: Ohio State and Iowa, right?
3: Yeah.
11: Blind man can't see.
10: I don't even know why College Game Day is there. Like, I think they just felt so bad for all the SEC games.
3: Yeah.
10: But we actually play real games that they decided that they had to. It was forced to go there. Like, why are they there?
3: It was a really inclusive pick by ESPN.
10: I think it's going to be a closer game than people think. I'm with Andy on that part, but Ohio State wins this.
3: Yeah. So that's two clean sweeps. Let's get to one that maybe we won't sweep. 3:15 this afternoon, Columbia, South Carolina. The Gamecocks are 2.5-point favorites against number 24, Kentucky. And we'll start this time with
11: me.
3: We'll start with Andy. You haven't started one yet.
11: No.
3: Okay.
11: And you guys know how much I take the home team.
3: You love the home team. I'll go ahead and put down Carolina for you.
11: No. Kentucky on the road.
3: Wow.
11: I'm going three straight road wins.
10: Wow.
3: Okay. Based on?
10: Wow.
11: I just think that Kentucky's better, and I think they're an undervalued team in this league.
3: Yeah. I was impressed at what they did at Texas A&M. We're still kind of figuring out what Texas A&M is.
11: Correct.
3: But to go run the ball like they did in the second half.
11: On the road. in front of over 100,000 in College State? Yes.
3: After they had been challenged the week before against Alabama, and then they came out, they answered that challenge.
11: Agreed.
3: Against A&M, yeah. I like Kentucky in this one, so I'm tempted. I'm tempted to take the home team.
11: Please do.
3: Jason, what do you think?
10: I'm more concerned about my car getting towed than I am Kentucky and South Carolina today.
11: There you go. Sure,
3: of course. But yeah, we all are.
10: I'll say this, though.
11: Tell us.
10: Anytime your best player or one of your best players throwing a punch and there's chaos on the sideline and he has to get suspended, that means a lot of turmoil happening within the locker room.
3: Yeah.
10: And at this point, I don't know if the Shane Beamer has lost his team, but Kentucky under Coach Will Stein is the opposite. They're up and coming. They're playing with a lot more energy. And I know last week they started off slow against South Alabama, but they got up and did what they supposed to do. Give me Kentucky on the road.
3: Maybe I was wrong. Maybe we are going to take a clean sweep. Brett, what about you? You going to stand out there on the limb?
12: I'm going to go out on the limb. I don't want to, and it's not where my heart is in this. I think Will Stein and Kentucky have got a lot more energy, a lot more positive energy. I'm going to give Shane Beamer a try to, like, bring the team back together, go in there, find a win at home. So give me the Gamecocks.
3: That's why the sideline crew is in last place. No, they're just there having to chase a little bit. That's okay. You got to play strategically.
10: Well, South Carolina offense is playing better.
3: Yeah.
10: But they still just got too much going on, and Laura Sellers had a turnover issue lately.
3: Well, and you're right about – we've talked all afternoon about player-led locker rooms. And if you're seeing some stuff like what's happening there, it's disjointed somewhere. So that's not good. Okay, couple of minutes to go. We actually had a little extra time this week on this segment. 6 o'clock tonight, Arkansas is at Texas A&M. A&M out of the rankings, lost a couple of games. They're still 14-point favorites at home in College Station.
10: Gosh.
3: Brett, we'll start with you this time.
12: Going back to my inside information, the good people in the natural state of Arkansas are not overly confident this weekend.
3: No.
12: I think Mike Elko and the Aggies find a way to win that one.
3: They find a way.
12: Like showing up and not throwing the game intentionally.
3: Reach down deep for something extra.
12: Find something,
3: Find something. Jason, what about you?
10: This is the battle of the beef.
3: Yeah.
10: You know, those beef ribs.
3: I remember them.
10: You're going to get Texas beef, you're going to get Arkansas beef. Which one are we going to get? But come on now. We got to go with Texas A&M.
3: Yeah.
10: Of course, they lost last two SEC games. Arkansas beat Tulsa last week where everyone was high on Tulsa.
3: Yep.
10: And then Arkansas beat them. So, they got some confidence. And then, but anything can happen in this league.
3: So, you're going to pick Arkansas?
10: Game. I will not pick Arkansas.
3: Okay.
10: On 1,000% zero.
3: So real. All right, I'm going to take the Aggies as well. Andy, what about you?
11: Like Brett, I have an inside source in Arkansas. My sister.
3: That's true, yes.
11: And he's talking about his brother in Arkansas.
3: Well, don't out the sources.
11: Now, my sister isn't a lobbyist in Little Rock. She's a music teacher in Springdale. All right? But I'm going to tell you this. They're not winning. And by the way, Arkansas is not known for its beef. They're known for pork.
10: Yeah, they're known for pork.
11: Yeah, not beef ribs.
12: And chicken.
11: And chicken. Yes, exactly.
3: A lot of
10: Tyson's
3: chicken.
10: Tyson's chicken.
11: Arkansas does not win at Texas A&M.
3: Agreed. I don't know that it's particularly close.
11: No.
3: Either. So, all right, that's it. Those are your Guthrie's game picks. We will update the Yellowwood scoreboard here in just a little bit.
10: Vanderbilt just scored.
3: They
10: 7-7.
3: Sure did. Yeah, they're tied with Georgia. Mississippi State's within a touchdown of Alabama. Got some interesting action in the early games. We will attempt to bring those scores to you coming up here in just a little bit. So stay with us, ladies and gentlemen. Hour number one of the Tiger Tailgate Show in the books. Hour number two is coming your way. The Tiger Tailgate Show continues in a moment.
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3: We'll take this two-minute drill and check the Yellowwood scoreboard. Other games in the SEC today. Second-ranked Georgia got out to a 7-0 lead over Vanderbilt. But just before the end of the first quarter, the Commodores got a long touchdown pass to tie that game at 7. Going to the second quarter in Athens, Vanderbilt and second-ranked Georgia tied at 7. Meanwhile, in Starkville, 7th-ranked Alabama got out to a 21-7 lead over 16th-ranked Mississippi State. Bulldogs punched it in after an Alabama turnover just a couple of moments ago. Crimson Tide have the ball back near midfield, getting set to make a fourth down decision. Alabama leads Mississippi State 21-14 midway through the second quarter. Checking other games outside of SEC action today. Top 25, third-ranked Notre Dame leads North Carolina 21-7. They're just before the half in Chapel Hill. Big 12 action today in Houston. It's UCF with the lead just before the half over the 20th-ranked Cougars. That score, 7-0. Number 21, SMU leads Boston College. Late second quarter action in Dallas, 13-10 in that ACC battle. Also in the ACC, Wake Forest leads Stanford 22-3, less than 2 minutes to go before halftime. Syracuse at UConn. Orange have the advantage 27-7 late in the second quarter. In the Big Ten, it's Michigan doubling up Minnesota 14-7 late second quarter. They're also late in the second in Madison. Wisconsin is shutting out Michigan State 14-0. Kansas over Middle Tennessee 17-0 today. And it is Air Force leading Navy 14-3 just before halftime. When we come back, the second hour of the Tiger Tailgate Show. We have more guests coming your way, more interviews. We have Nosa Egwi, John Cohen, all coming up in the second hour. More matchup talk as Auburn prepares for Tennessee. That's next. This is the Auburn Sports Network.
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3: Things are trying to dry out a little bit in Knoxville here at the Knoxville Convention Center. It is the second hour of the Tiger Tailgate Show, and what a crowd we have here. How about a little crowd participation? How are we feeling about the Tigers and the Tennessee Volunteers today? First time here since 2013. Voice of the Tigers, Andy Burcham, Jason Campbell. Let's dive into this matchup a little more here. Both teams have had to make some changes on the offensive line, but both teams want to run the football. Both teams have dual threat quarterbacks. Both teams have multiple capable running backs. And, you know, it's not a secret that the team that runs better today is probably going to have more success.
12: I think Auburn liked what it saw last week from Jacob Strand and Joe Simmons at the left tackle spot. I think they split snaps last week, although Jake got the start, and I think he'll start here today. Wilson Zier got his second start at left guard. Cole Best in the middle. Kenneth McManus getting his first start for Auburn at right guard, and I thought played well. And then Stanton Ramil out at right tackle. And so while, yes, there has been movement, this is the second week for this offensive line. Who plays on the offensive line for Tennessee right now, for us anyway, is kind of a guess at this point. But both of these quarterbacks are hyper important. And I think for Auburn, Byron Brown becomes more important, Jason, with every game that he plays for Auburn because of the upside, because of what he can do for this Auburn offense.
13: Yeah, no, most definitely. And if you think about Byron, the biggest thing I've talked to him about is just having a sense of urgency early in the ball game.
12: Yeah.
13: You know, you're going to play in a lot of big games, and how you start the game and how you come out the halftime are the two biggest keys to me to having success. And I think for him is get some early completions, especially on the road in a hostile environment, being able to focus on that. But like I said, the offensive line has got to protect today. Tennessee has 19 sacks. That leads the nation. So you know that they like to get after the quarterback up front. So we've got to find ways to move him in the pocket instead of just doing straight drop backs. Get him outside the pocket where he's more comfortable so he can pull the ball down and run, or he can see someone coming open late and be able to find somebody. So to me, the run game helps that. Auburn's averaging a little over 180 yards a game rushing, but Tennessee averaged 241.5 yards per game. So you know they're going to try to protect their young quarterback who gave up 10 sacks. The Tennessee offensive line gave up 10 sacks a week ago. So defensively, Andy, we can get after their quarterback because of their injuries they've had up front. But you know they're going to try to neutralize that by running the ball. And Auburn has given over 200 yards rushing those two big games, Florida and Baylor.
12: You know, getting off to a good start has been tough for Auburn, especially offensively. It didn't happen against Baylor. It didn't happen against Florida. It really didn't happen last week against Vanderbilt. The one difference for Auburn last week, although Vanderbilt got the ball to start the second half and scored a touchdown, Auburn responded. Mm-hmm. And that was the difference from that game and Florida, because Florida, it was a three-play touchdown drive for the Gators out of halftime. Auburn goes three and out. Gators score again. By that time, Auburn's down 17. At least last week, although giving up that third-quarter touchdown to open it, Auburn's offense responded with a touchdown of its own.
3: The second half, Jason, could be an advantage for Auburn as long as they're not playing from behind as you get too deep into the second half. Just running the ball this year, in the first half, Auburn's averaging under 3.75 yards per carry. In the second half of game, Auburn's averaging 5.2 yards per carry. So if you've got a lead or you're playing it close, as long as you're just not playing from behind, you can use that running game, the offensive line, the dual threat quarterback, and lean on the other team a little bit.
13: Well, the thing about it for our offense, Byron's a leader rusher.
3: Yeah.
13: So, you know, how much do you involve him in the run game earlier? In the second half, we've done a better job of involving him in the running game. I know he has some scrambles, but you do a lot of that RPO game where he's reading the backside in. If that guy crashes, he keeps it on the outside. How much of that does Auburn do early in this ball game, knowing that Tennessee's D-line is very aggressive? So do those ends crash a lot on the running backs, which give him the opportunity to get outside? And also, does the RPO game come involved where if they flow too fast, now you hit the receiver that's sitting out there? So you have to get this Tennessee. It's an interesting matchup because there's so much familiarity between these two teams, and they run the same offense. So it's going to be a chess match today, and it's which defensive coordinator can kind of keep up or stay on the heels, keep the offense on their heels by not showing things too early, whether it's two highs or single high. So in understanding that, it's going to be a chess game today.
12: You've got a true freshman quarterback for Tennessee for the second straight week. I thought Auburn was okay against Jared Curtis last week. I was impressed with that young man. Now Auburn faces another five-star freshman quarterback, 6'4", 225 pounds, who is probably a better runner, natural runner. He's a better athlete than Curtis in face on Brandon. How does Auburn, to me, for Auburn today, defensively, is really simple. And when I look at defense, I look at it simply. Keep the guy in the pocket.
13: Yeah.
12: Cage him. You've heard Auburn defenders, Brad, talk about that all week long. Caging this quarterback.
3: Which is even more important against Brandon than it was against Curtis.
12: No question.
3: A week ago, even as athletic as Curtis is.
13: Yeah, you eliminate the explosive plays.
3: Yeah.
13: Because if you cage the pocket in, then he's not able to look down the field. And it gets him uncomfortable, especially if you hit him early and he starts to think about what happened to him a week ago with 10 sacks.
3: Good point.
13: You get into his head. So you got to hit him early and often. But our safeties cannot give up the deep play and explosive plays to Matthews and those guys.
3: That's why the first quarter, I think, is so important in this game, because you love this defensive staff and their ability to make adjustments. Last week through the air, Jared Curtis completed his first 9 passes. He was 9 for 9 through the first quarter and change. After those first 9, he was 13 of 24. It's a little over 50%, and they did make him uncomfortable. They did start to, you know, get him out of rhythm a little bit. So if you've got a lead after the first quarter, or you're on the way to tie it up or what have you, you know, you like this defense's ability to make adjustments against a youngster.
13: Oh, yeah, I definitely do. I like the adjustment we made a week ago. Mm-hmm. Like, Vanderbilt was a solid football team. But like I say, you come in with a young quarterback. These young quarterbacks, when you come out of high school highly touted, the offenses that they run now in 707 is some of the same offense they're running in college.
3: Yep.
13: It's not like they're checking so many checks at the line of scrimmage. Back when we play, you have to check the run game. You have to check the pass game, make sure the blitz pickups are in the right place. Where now everything is just a hot read. If the linebacker blitzes, you throw hot. If he stays off, you hand the ball off. So it's a lot simpler ball game for these young quarterbacks. But you got to hit a guy early. That makes him feel like he has to speed up his process, which gives you interceptions, which he hadn't thrown this year. And
12: none.
13: I think Auburn gets
12: zero.
13: Two today.
12: Okay. On the other hand, as you mentioned, this is a Tennessee defense that has 19 sacks, which leads the SEC. Auburn is last in the SEC in sacks allowed. What does the offensive line have to do to keep the pressure off Byron Brown here today?
13: Well, you got to neutralize the pocket. Like I say, you can't just let Tennessee line up and pin their ears back and say he's going to be at 6 yards deep, he's going to be at 7 yards deep. You got to run some bootlegs and nickets, but that only works if you're running the ball good. If you're not running the ball good, then no one's biting up on play action. So you got to come out, you got to establish it. Sometimes it's hard to do because you're like, you want to take advantage of Keyshawn Singleton outside and Chaz Nimrod, but you got to stick with it, especially in a hostile environment, to make sure you're keeping those guys honest on defense. And you got to hit the explosive plays when they're there. Auburn has taken shots early in some games. You remember the Florida game, even in the Vanderbilt game, we missed them early. You got to hit those on the road today to back those guys up.
3: How hard is that in a brand new place? In a stadium you've never been, environment you've never been in?
13: Shoot, this is exciting. Like, you heard Rose Green earlier talk about it. Like, you come to college and you want to play SEC football, like, this is what you have to do to be successful, win championships. You got to win on the road. Like, you can't win them all at home. You got to go on the road. You got to take it. And I think that's what Auburn has to do today against a Tennessee team is you got to come in here today and you got to come take this ball game because they're coming off a loss. So the energy is going to be there for them to not go down 0-2 in the conference. You got to come here and know this is your first real road test in the SEC. but you got to come in here ready to go from the start to the finish. You can't feel your way around in this game or you'll lose it. You got to come out here ready to go.
3: There you go. All right, we've got more to come. Nosa Egwi will join us on the phones in the next segment. He was a part of that team the last time Auburn played at Neyland Stadium, 2013. He'll talk to us about that and more. Hey, Auburn University isn't just home to the best athletics program in the country. It's also home to the best student-centered engineering experience in America.

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1: This look around Auburn athletics is brought to you by Auburn Bank, champions of you. Auburn soccer delivered an upset victory over number 13 Tennessee on Thursday for the program's first top 15 win since defeating number 6 Arkansas in 2023. The Tigers held the Lady Vols without a shot on goal for the first 78 minutes of action in a strong defensive effort. Fifth-year forward Dylan Driver struck in the 25th minute to put Auburn in front for good. From the WEGL 91.1 Auburn Soccer postgame show, head coach James Armstrong recaps the victory and describes the strong defense.
2: No, I can't say enough about it. I mean, we challenged the girls today. You know, they went on that five-day trip. I didn't know how much legs we had left. We asked them what they were willing to sacrifice today, and my goodness, you know, they sacrificed everything that they had. You know, I thought we were really good in the first half. I thought we had moments in the second half, but we just persevered and we found a way to win. And, you know, Tennessee are a really good team, and that's a statement win for us, and we're just going to continue to keep that momentum going forward. Incredible. You know, there were moments where we're a little bit stretched, but that goes with the legs factor, right? But, you know, they supported one another. They trusted the person to the left of them, to the right of them, and, you know, they just grounded it out. I mean, from Ayana all the way to the front, I thought our defensive performance and willingness to block and willingness to go in 1v1 battles, I'm so proud of these girls.
1: The Tigers return to action on Friday at number 21 Oklahoma at 7 Central. Auburn volleyball fell to number 3 Kentucky last night to snap its 8-match winning streak. The Tigers look to bounce back tomorrow against number 11 Tennessee at Neville Arena. The match is free to attend, and coverage can be heard in the Auburn area on WEGL 91.1 FM and everywhere else on the Auburn Tigers app. To view full schedules and more information, visit auburntigers.com or download the Auburn Tigers app. This look around Auburn athletics has been brought to you by Auburn Bank, champions of you.
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0: All right, boys of the Tigers, Andy Burcham here. Big win for soccer the other night against Tennessee, getting the weekend trifecta against the Volunteers started. Really impressive. I mean, Tennessee offensively has a lot of firepower, and Auburn shut them out.
4: Came in as a top 20 team at Auburn. The Tigers coming off of a road trip where it won at Missouri and lost a 1-0 game at Arkansas. And to win that ball game on Thursday was very, very big for the Tigers and James Armstrong. It's a very good defensive team. I think Auburn has given up a total of 3 goals this season. And in its 2 losses, they've given up a total of 2 goals in those 2 losses. This team can play defense. If it finds some offense, watch out. The Auburn Tigers soccer program.
0: All right, speaking of soccer and kicking the ball, we transition to the kicking game and special teams. Both of these teams scored a special teams touchdown a week ago. Tennessee had a punt return for a touchdown. Auburn, of course, with the block punt for a score. It matters.
4: And Auburn's return game isn't where Alex Golish wants it to be yet.
0: Yeah.
4: But getting after the kicker last week, the Cody Sickler blocked field goal following the Omar Mapson block punt, and then Kate Carlson with the scoop and score for the Tigers. I thought that was just as far as the way that game was going, that was a huge boost for Auburn in that ball game.
0: And the last time Auburn played in this state.

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11: All right, welcome back to the Tiger Tailgate Show. We are live from the Knoxville Convention Center, the Auburn Alumni Tailgate, and a fantastic time. And boy, especially now that the rain has stopped and the sun's trying to come out, the bouncy house has opened up. And people are having a great time.
12: Cannot go to the bouncy house.
13: Well, I was about to say,
12: leave.
13: Brad said it like he was ready to go get in the bouncy house.
11: I love a good bouncy house. What's wrong with a bouncy house?
12: You know, nothing. Where, absolutely nothing.
11: Yeah, I'm baiting him. I'm waiting
12: know,
11: to see.
12: I know
11: if,
12: what you're doing. I know what you're doing.
11: You got anything?
13: I'm just gonna leave it alone.
11: All right,
12: good idea.
11: Really good idea.
12: Nicely done, Jason.
11: All right. If you think you know college football, join Atlas Senior Living's free football pick'em contest. 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Joining us now, one of the best D linemen. This guy was on SEC championship teams and national championship teams. And Nosa Egwi, always a favorite on the Tiger Tailgate Show. Nosa, War Eagle, welcome.
14: War Eagle, gentlemen. I wish I was in Knoxville with you guys, ready to see the Tigers, man. But I'm very excited to be here. War Eagle.
12: No, so talk about your trips to Knoxville. What are your memories from a defensive standpoint of that 2013 Auburn win?
14: Yeah, Andy, I remember us, just getting to the stadium the day before. And, not every stadium we went to the day before to do a walkthrough. But I think it was something that's special about Neyland. I mean, it's hard to really understand, as a fan listening, just if you haven't been there, just how big Neyland Stadium is, right? We're talking about, 120,000. Somebody fact-check me. And you just don't really understand it until you get there. Their away locker room, I hope that they've updated it. They had one shower working when we were there. It was cold water. I mean, they just treated us terribly. But you can just see that it was a special place in the midst of East Tennessee. And, I think, when we got into the game, we started to recognize just how good we were, and just how much momentum we were starting to play with. And I think, in the first half it was close, but in the second half we were able to really flex. And one play in particular, I think it was a return by Chris Davis, not the return that most people remember Chris Davis for, but he had a return for a touchdown. And I think that was literally the momentum that carried the rest of our season. To go to Tennessee and to beat them the way that we beat them, it's amazing to see 120,000. It's even more amazing as an Auburn guy to see about 30,000 by the end of that game with all the fans leaving. So it was a lot of fun.
12: This was the first place I think that Rod

0: uttered the phrase taillights. That 13 game, one of those returns, that was a taillights call for Rod Bramblett that day.
1: Yeah, that's beautiful. Rest in peace to Rod. And you know, I think one of the things is, you know, I started to see our offensive line take shape. And we had battles, you know, when Coach Malzahn came in, you know, being 3-9 the year before, it was a very physical spring. It was a very physical fall camp. And we knew how good those guys were because we had a really good defensive line, and we would battle every single day in practice. Guys like Chad Slade, Avery Young, Greg Robinson, Reese Smoot, you know, Alex Kozan. And I think that game, you know, they just started to maul people. And that just became our M.O., that we were going to win on the line of scrimmage. And we won on the line of scrimmage every single game after that, including the national championship that we unfortunately lost.
2: Those you talk about and winning at the line of scrimmage, and that's, you know, kind of you assimilated what this team has to do today. When you think about Tennessee offensive line is missing two starters, you got a freshman quarterback. They gave up 10 sacks a week ago, but you know they like to run the ball. They average 241 yards rushing a game. As a defensive player coming into this ball game, what would be your mindset of how you would want to attack this offense, knowing what you know?
1: Yeah, Ronnie, you know, it's interesting. I think one of the things that I think goes missing in today's college football is symmetry. You know, we had guys that played a lot of football together. They ate together. Honestly, they took naps together in the locker room between practices during fall camp. We fought each other. We yelled at each other. We joked with each other. I question how much of that happens now. And I think it shows up on Saturdays by the symmetry that you can see in the offense and the defensive line, the unison. And, you know, I think it just takes some games to get used to playing alongside somebody, communicating alongside to somebody and having somebody communicate to you. I hope that if we can, the group that communicates the best is going to win it. And I think that these two teams are evenly matched. And if we're able to communicate across the board better than they do, and I think we'll be able to see it early. And if we're able to get off the ball as one group, both on the offense and the defensive side of the ball, I think we win. But if we don't, if we have issues with that like we did against Florida, I think it can get tough. You know, it's a tough place to play. But I think symmetry is the word for today. And if we're more symmetric than they are, it will win the game.
0: No, so you are a guy that as a freshman started on the outside of that defensive line. By the time the 2013 came around, you were playing on the inside. A guy like Darion Smith now with this Auburn, he may play both spots in the same game now. Talk about what that adjustment was like for you going from the outside to the inside on that defensive front by the time you were a senior.
1: Yeah, I don't know how much, you know, your listeners know, anybody, you know, we call that a tweener. And somebody that can go between, you know, the defensive end position and the defensive tackle position. And, you know, I'm proud of myself on being a tweener. And then, you know, a couple games before Tennessee, I won the starting job at D-tackle. I was 270 pounds soaking wet. And, you know, Coach G gave me a chance. He gave me an opportunity. I didn't want to let him down. And I think what you see are guys that are more nimble and can play on the outside, but probably aren't the speed burners like a D-4, but guys that can also, you know, hold at the point of attack. And you know, you got guys like that, man. They're essentially two players in one, and they can make a defensive line just add more depth. It seems crazy. It seems like they're coming at you from different sides when you got guys that can play both positions, because it just adds to the overall depth of the defensive line that makes everybody better.
3: No, so before we let you go, we always like to know what you're up to. What does life look like these days?
1: No, yes, sir. Yes, sir. So, you know, I am still in Chicago. It's crazy. I've almost spent as much time in Chicago as I have down south. You know, I'm still doing great work. I'm doing work on the south and west sides of the city, you know, just trying to make sure that people see a good example of what it looks like to be a God-fearing man that loves people. And I do a lot of great work in the investment community out here and in the impact community out here, working with athletes and you know, just trying to love on people. So my work is centered around that, and I get a lot of opportunities to speak because of that, and I get a lot of opportunities to do really cool work. So still doing that, man, just trying to be the best Auburn man I can be.
3: We love that. Love it. And

0: and wish you continued outstanding success. Absolutely. Thanks very much for joining us today. War Eagle knows to enjoy the game.
1: War Eagle.
2: War Eagle. Y'all take care. Enjoy it.
0: You got it. That's Nosa Egwi joining us here on the Tiger Tailgate Show. When we come back in 6 minutes, Auburn Athletic Director John Cohen joins us from the Knoxville Convention Center. It is the Auburn Alumni Tailgate, and the Tiger Tailgate Show continues in a moment.
3: You've heard the phrase, all hat and no cattle. Well, Whataburger's Bacon Wrangler is anything but. 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
0: All right, Jason Campbell for his final few words here on the Tiger Tailgate Show before we let him go to Neyland Stadium, just up the road a bit. First down, so very critical. Auburn's 50% on third downs this year offensively. That's top 20 in the country. So, man, when you can get in those third down and short, third manageable distances, they're getting the job done.
8: Yeah, that's you know, 30 out of 60.
0: Yeah.
8: It's, so far this year, which is third in the SEC, but I say top 20 nationally. That keeps you on the football field. Like I said, the game that we lost is we lost the possession because we got the turnover in the first series, and then you didn't get the ball after halftime. The other team scored, so you was behind. So that kind of gets you out of your offense. So I think as long as Auburn can stay on schedule, it helps this offense in multiple ways. That's when you can utilize the RPO game that they want to get to.
0: Really big corners for Tennessee. Ty Redmond, 6'3", 200, couple of pass breakups on the year. Kay and Lee on the other side of that, and behind those guys are 6'1 and 6 feet. So they have really good size at corner. What's the key for the Auburn receivers today?
8: I think you got to come out and test those guys. I like Shimrod. I like Keyshawn Singleton. I think what you do is double move them because they're going to be aggressive early in the ball game, and that's the best time to hit them with a play action pass and double move and see if you can get something down the field and make those guys back up a little bit and give you a little cushion.
0: We'll turn you loose. When's the last time you were in a police car?
8: Never.
0: Okay. First time for everything.
8: First time for everything. Hey, you get chauffeured around. You know, I feel like John Cohen, right? You know, get chauffeured around to the stadium now.
0: The officer's ready. I think the lights are on. The sirens are getting ready. And we're going to let Andy and Jason head over to Neyland Stadium.
8: You have to ride behind the police car, but get inside the police car. You know, that's first class.
0: This will be new. All right, we got more to come in 2 minutes. This is the Auburn Sports Network.
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0: Tiger Tailgate Show is coming to you from the Auburn Alumni Tailgate at the Knoxville Convention Center. What a fantastic crowd, and hats off to the folks here at this facility and with Auburn Alumni for putting this together. It was a great event in Kentucky, I guess, 3 weeks ago. Last year, I mean, just every year now they're kind of picking a game. And I'm looking at next year's schedule, and I'm seeing that Notre Dame is on the schedule. And I'm wondering if that might be the spot for next year's alumni tailgate. We may not get that answer from Auburn Athletics Director John Cohen, but we'll talk about a lot of other good stuff. John, thanks very much for making this stop a part of your day today.
18: Absolutely.
0: Okay, so football on the road for the first time. What's a football road game like for the athletic director?
18: You know, it depends on the groups that we have traveling with us, and we're very fortunate to have our Board of Trustees and our Alumni Foundation Board and several others on the road, and they get educated as to what other schools are doing around the Southeastern Conference and beyond, and get to meet with those guys, get to have some quality time, and just get to share our experiences with them.
19: Director Cohen, I think our tailgate here might be outperforming what they're doing inside Neyland right now, looking around at some of these tables. Has there been any consideration on our end for looking at maybe opening up Jordan-Hare a little bit early for some of our fans?
18: We have. In fact, we did in our last game. You know, I think we opened up 3 hours prior. And, yeah, I think, you know, with the construction that we're going to have in the north end zone, which ultimately is going to be one of the showpieces of Auburn University and something we're really proud of. You know, there's a little bit of pain and difficulty and when you're doing new things, but certainly we want to meet our fans halfway, and we want to make sure that they have a good experience.
0: This is your fourth football season as Auburn's athletic director. How has the job changed? I'm going right into the heavy hitting stuff now after the first two questions. How's the job different now than it was 3.5, 4 years ago, because it seems like you're having to play so much defense maybe rather than offense from an athletics administration perspective. Is that accurate, or how different is it?
18: I don't know if that's completely accurate. Okay. I know that information is just so much more readily available to anyone out there. Yeah. And I you know, inquiring minds want to know, and Auburn fans want to know what we're into, what our plans are. So certainly, you know, the way that we are subsidizing student athletes at this moment, it's been said to death, but it's something that just can't continue on the same pace.
0: Yeah.
18: And that's front of mind for every athletic director in the country, and the athletic directors of the Southeastern Conference, and quite frankly, our presidents. And it's something that we're hopeful can be addressed in Congress. If it can't be in Congress, then hopefully it's going to be addressed at the local level, because we have to do something.
19: Yeah, I think we see huge amounts of support, even on the road, among Auburn fans for all of our sports. What can fans do to get more involved and to help facilitate some of that, the changes we're seeing in college sports until the legislation comes in to kind of put
18: Our fans have been remarkable, not only supporting our teams on the road, but their support financially, their support of their time, the support of their of paying attention to what's going on. Auburn fans are different. They are highly knowledgeable, and they go out in the world, and they're highly successful. And the combination of those things just make it an incredible honor just to be part of Auburn University, and I think it bodes well for the future of our institution.
0: There's so much going on outside of football right now. James Armstrong and his team got a big win Thursday night, a top 20 win over Tennessee. You got volleyball in the thick of their conference schedule. They've been impressive. Boy, men's and women's golf, equestrian is getting started, and there's a lot of momentum right now with these teams that are playing in the fall.
18: Yeah, we're really proud, and even some of the teams who aren't competing right now have gotten huge commitments on the national stage, and of course we're not allowed to talk about those commitments, but just from a recruiting standpoint in this new landscape that we were just talking about a minute ago,
0: yeah,
18: our coaches have been highly successful and have adapted to this new era, and I'm very proud of them and what they're doing to bring high-level quality people and student-athletes to Auburn University.
19: Coach, what does it do for the Auburn brand when someone like Jackson Koivin and some of our other former athletes go out and do the things they're doing at such a high level on the national stage,
18: yeah,
19: on the world stage?
18: I just, just can't say enough about a Jackson Koivin. I spoke at the award ceremony for golf just the other day, and they had a ring ceremony. I said, as a former coach, this ring ceremony isn't for the kids who won rings. It's for all you golfers out there in the crowd who aren't getting a ring tonight.
0: Yeah.
18: And to tell you what the future should look like for you and what the expectation is. And when you get that kind of leadership that Nick Kleinert has, and you have this going, and you have Jackson Koivins who come into and out of your program and do things, quite frankly, that have never been done in the history of the Southeastern Conference, even ever been done in the history of the NCAA, it sets a standard. And Nick has done this over a period of 17, 18 years at Auburn, and he has figured out what works, he has figured out what doesn't work, and he is really running one of the great programs in the history of Auburn University.
0: Yeah, really impressive to hear him talk on leadership and expectations. And I love what he said on our tailgate show a couple of weeks ago. He said, we don't really have rules, because rules are for people who maybe are a little too dumb to follow directions. And he's just so straightforward, and that's it. Like, the expectation doesn't change no matter what the success level has or hasn't been. Baseball and softball are getting set to play fall ball games here soon, and those are a couple of other programs that, softball's been in the Women's College World Series. More recently, baseball has been to Omaha, and plenty of momentum there as well, as we're about to see in the fall.
18: Yeah, so both those programs, Butch has just done an amazing job. And again, Butch is one of those guys.
0: Yep.
18: He got here in an era where you are allowed to develop players,
0: yep,
18: over time, and to get a program where you wanted it to be. There wasn't a speed dating thing happening when Butch came to Auburn. It's a little bit more difficult to do that now.
0: Yeah.
18: You have to get to know kids faster. There are kids and families who are interested about the financial aspects of it. That's new. And again, all of our coaches have done a great job of adjusting on the fly to not just an ever-changing environment, but, an environment that changes daily. We're going to support that. We're going to keep educating them, and they're going to keep doing a great job.
0: John, I really commend you and your administrative staff. You believe in honesty and communication and open communication. And, boy, in this day and age of changing rules and everything else is happening in athletics, it's easy to get wrong information out there. And you and your team think it's important to get the right information in front of the fans, and I think that's an important thing.
18: We do, and it's not going to be perfect. Anytime you try and take a couple of steps forward, there's going to be a little bit of stepping backwards.
0: Sure.
18: And, for our fans who have been inconvenienced a little bit with again, in the football stadium with what we're trying to do in the north end zone. You know, that's something we've had to figure out on the fly as well, and I think we have, and I think that's going to be something that's going to be in the past. But I also think that when they see the results of what we do,
0: yep,
18: from a construction standpoint, they're going to be very happy with that also.
0: Yep. Pardon our progress. That last word's a pretty exciting word. For
18: yes,
0: sure.
18: Sir.
0: So, John, thank you for making this a part of your day. War Eagle.
18: War Eagle.
0: All right. Auburn Athletics Director John Cohen joining us here on the Tiger Tailgate Show. The Picks for Kids program is back for its 15th season. 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We'll get into some more of the matchups in this game today. 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
0: So we were just talking about Picks for Kids, Brett. Auburn's defense tied for third in the SEC with 5 interceptions. They've intercepted a pass in 4 straight games, and it's the first time they did it since they did it in 5 straight games 3 years ago. So this defense is forcing turnovers. Faison Brandon has not thrown an interception this year. Could be, you know, turnover battle. Always important.
19: It can, and it can come in just the weirdest of ways, too. One of the benefits I think we have in this game is the interior of our defensive line has been very active the last few weeks, and they've had to shift around with injuries and finding the right matchups. So if we can take advantage of that, get Faison Brandon's face early, maybe he puts one up there and our guys can go get it.
0: An interesting note about the defense here, that sophomore class has been really good. We talked about Buddy Mathis and Jordan Crawford. Of course, Mathis transferred in. Crawford was here as a true freshman. But Auburn's defense, 118 tackles from sophomores this year. So Elijah Melendez, Eric Winters, a big part of that. 17 tackles for loss. But Bryce Diaz, Gavin Jenkins, Darion Smith, Jared Smith. There's a lot of sophomores.
19: A lot of sophomores and guys that you've heard about because they came early in the spring. They signed their, they've been around for so much longer, it's hard to think about them as sophomores.
0: That's right. So that defense is going to be key. We're in the next segment. We'll give you the medical report. We'll also go through some more matchups and kind of what are the ones that are going to determine whether or not Auburn can win this game, can upset a top 20 Tennessee team, and head back to Auburn with a 2-1 SEC record. Kickoff is coming up at about 2:35 Central Time. Matchups, 2 minutes away. It's our last full segment on this Tiger Tailgate Show live from the Knoxville Convention Center. Don't go away. This is the Auburn Sports Network.
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0: embodies what it means to be in the Auburn family. They are timeless, relevant, and needed in our world today. I believe in my country because it is a land of freedom and because it is my own home, and I can best serve that country by doing justly, loving mercy, and walking humbly with my God. And because Auburn men and women believe in these things, I believe in Auburn and love it.
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11: Final full segment of the Tiger Tailgate Show. This and one more two-minute drill to go, and then we will shift things to the countdown to kickoff live from Neyland Stadium. It's Auburn and Tennessee today. And, Brett, I think let's get right into this, the East Alabama Health pregame medical report. And Tennessee, obviously we knew Wendell Moy would be out. That was announced earlier this week. Shamrad Umarov is also out. So they're starting left and right guards are out. Umarov was also going to be, he was kind of penciled in as the starting left guard in Moy's place. So that's a couple of starters down on the offensive line. Starting nickel and punt returner, Quay Moss, is also out for Tennessee in this game. Those are kind of the headline guys that will not play for the Volunteers. So let's go right back to the Auburn defense now. Whatever they do on the offensive front, whether it's moving tackles to guard or guard to, or center to guard and then the backup center in place, it is absolutely imperative that especially the interior of Auburn's defensive line win one-on-one battles today.
12: Well, you've got to win those one-on-one battles, not just because the talent isn't there, because you lose that talent as a starter on the offense, especially on the offensive line.
11: Mm-hmm.
12: You lose continuity. You lose chemistry. You lose a lot more than just – you know, that part of the process within your blocking scheme. And so we've got to be that much more aggressive, I think, defensively to try and put those guys in a bind to have them make decisions where we can take advantage of that situation.
11: Offensively, we'll see what they do for Auburn offensively, that is. We'll see what they do without Moss back there. 16 tackles, a couple of tackles for loss. He had five stops a week ago against Texas. And, again, a key element in the punt return game for Tennessee. That's not an insignificant loss for them.
12: It's not from the punt game perspective. Hudson Kak does not have the most yardage on punts, but he can kick some weird balls that kind of look a little wonky to you. So if you're the backup punt guy, you haven't been out there in many games catching it, especially with some weather. It could play a big role. And the nickel is one of the most important parts of any defense in this day and age, that you've got to have that guy. And if that's your starter, yeah, that's a big loss.
11: All right, theoretically, who's the Auburn offensive player? Is there one that could benefit the most from Moss not being out there for Tennessee today? Is it Koger, who may be more on the outside? Is it a slot guy? Is it Nimrod? Is it maybe Deshaun Spencer? Who could benefit the most?
12: Depending on how they try to cover stuff, it might be our tight end room.
11: Yeah.
12: I mean, they may come out there with a little bit lighter set, and that nickel may be trying to cover a tight end or a slot and get mixed up. And if we can get the run game going, you've got the backup in there with his eyes in the backfield, somebody might slip past him. Or, like Jason said, we talked about it this morning, if you can run the ball a little bit, if the ground is not going to be soaking wet, but it will give a little bit, double moves can absolutely kill in rough terrain.
11: That's a really good point. And it all goes back to, though, can you run the ball? Can the offensive line hold up and give you time to throw a double move, to run a double move out there? It all comes back to that line, doesn't
12: it? We've got to execute better than Tennessee today.
11: Yeah, no, that's it. All right, the pregame medical report is presented by East Alabama Health as the official first aid provider of the Auburn Tigers. East Alabama Health keeps Auburn fans safe and healthy on game day and every day. East Alabama Health, changing what's possible. Let's talk a little more about special teams here. Alex McPherson missed a 61-yarder, but by like a yard or two. I think you feel pretty good. Anything 58, 59, I don't know how much that changes if the turf isn't totally sure underneath him, but still, you get to about the 40, and you're feeling pretty good about the ability to get some points out of the drive.
12: Yeah, it almost feels unfair to say he missed a 61-yard, but that's like saying you didn't get it on the green on a par four. I mean, he kicked it about as good as you can, and Alex is a guy that, from a coaching perspective, you have to feel really good when your guys that experienced and that solid of an individual. You can go out there and come close on a 61-yarder and be hard on himself about missing that.
11: Yeah. Looking at some other notes in this game, Tennessee time of possession, they've had more time of possession in two of the games, they've had less. But when you go fast, it's more about total plays maybe than time of possession. Even with saying that, though, Auburn's defense has been on the field an average of 38 minutes a game over the two SEC games. That's just too much. They've got to be able to stay on the field offensively longer in the first two quarters of this game.
12: It's a little bit on the offense, but it's also, you know, it's not the offense's job to
11: get off
12: the defense
11: the field.
12: A break.
11: Yeah.
12: It's the defense's job to get off the field. So we've got to do ourselves a favor on first down and not give up 6 or 7 yards on kind of a junk run. We've got to not get silly penalties or shoot ourselves in the foot. And we've got to make plays when they're out there in front of us to get off the field. The offense will take care of themselves. The defense needs to go out there and just make plays.
11: Tennessee does not get penalized very much, and they're playing at home. Their 13th most penalties, so fourth fewest penalties in the SEC. Auburn right there somewhere in the middle, about 57 penalty yards per game. And playing on the road, again, offense on the field. You gotta know your assignments. You got to stay disciplined despite the crowd noise today.
12: And backups for Tennessee and some for us that don't have a lot of reps and live fire, that's when you get the penalties is when the game gets going. It's not when you're coming out of a break. So it'll be interesting to see which team is sharper as the drives go on.
11: Faison Brandon against pressure last week. He was pressured on 48% of his drop back attempts. That's a lot of pressure. And if you count completed passes, he was 2 for 10 against pressure for 7 yards through the air. And if you count sacks, scrambles, pressures, we'll repeat this stat again in the matchup segment in the next hour, negative 51 yards of offense against pressure. So I talked about the interior defensive guys earlier. If the guy's on the edge, we know DJ Durkin likes to bring pressure up the middle. If you can heat him up a little bit at the as uber athletic and crazy high as his ceiling is, right now he's a true freshman, and you've got to make him uncomfortable.
12: Well, and that's where I'm kind of expecting Tennessee to move the pocket a little bit, maybe leave somebody else in to block, to give him a little bit more time.
11: Yeah.
12: What that does, though, is, you know, if you're bringing pressure off that side where they're rolling to, they're on you even quicker.
11: Yeah.
12: Or if you leave somebody in to block, that's one less guy that he can dump it off to. So Auburn's got to execute great on defense. But, yeah, it's a pressure game here, and DJ Durkin is probably going to dial it up from play one.
11: Love the chess match because does it take away some of what they can do with a patchwork O-line if they've got to keep a running back in, keep a tight end for protection? It limits you at least a little bit in what you can do offensively, right?
12: It does, and a lot of that comes from how the game starts. We've got to start great on offense. We've got to start great on defense, too. You can really get in the other team's head just with that first drive if you just come out and hit him in the mouth. And if we could do that, it could be a totally different game.
11: Enjoy the sidelines. We'll talk to you after it's over. Thanks for a great Tiger Tailgate Show, War Eagle.
12: Thank you, War Eagle.
11: That is Brett Edens. We've got our final two-minute drill to go from the Knoxville Convention Center. Then we move on to Neyland Stadium. The Tiger Tailgate Show continues in a moment.
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7: We'll check the Yellowwood scoreboard during this two-minute drill. The other SEC games that are in progress right now in Athens. It is halftime. Second-ranked Georgia leads Vanderbilt by a touchdown. It's 21-14. Meanwhile, seventh-ranked Alabama trying to pull away from number 16 Mississippi State in Starkville, 35-17. We'll give you a full rundown of the SEC action of the day. The SEC report coming up in the next hour. Elsewhere, North Carolina has made it a seven-point game. Third-ranked Notre Dame still leads it, but it's 27-20 with a minute to go in the third quarter. In Dallas, number 21 SMU leads Boston College 19-10. They've got 4.5 to go in the third quarter there. And in Houston, UCF hitting for the upset of the 20th-ranked Cougars. Knights in front 17-6 late in the third quarter there. In the Big Ten, Wisconsin leads Michigan State 17-3 early in the third. They're late in the third at Minnesota, where Michigan leads the Gophers 14-10. Other ACC action, Wake Forest is pounding Stanford 36-3. That will do it for the Tiger Tailgate Show, presented by Konecka Sausage. We thank our special guests, Auburn's athletic director, John Cohen, as well as former players, Junior Rosegreen and Nosa Egwai. Thanks to our producer, Willie. Thanks to Scott Scroggins for his production assistance, and to Curtis Nunnery for engineering. Now stay tuned for the Sun-South John Deere countdown to kickoff. We'll have more matchup analysis, the SEC report, starting lineups, plus interviews with Alex Golish and assistants, and a whole lot more ahead of today's game at Tennessee. We thank you so much for listening to the Tiger Tailgate Show. Thank you to the Knoxville Convention Center and Auburn alumni for hosting us at their tailgate. And now we take you to the stadium after these words from your local stations. 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
3: I remember playing under those bright lights. Standing deep in the heart of the valley.
4: Deep downfield, and it's intercepted! Auburn intercepts it at the 31-yard line, Junior Rosegreen.
3: A sea of orange and white. Silent.
4: Intercepted! Junior Rosegreen! There's that fourth turnover! And the fans are funneling out of here.
3: Our next test begins right here, right now. And we meet yet again with a new story. Call it fate or call it destiny.
4: He's got it! Touchdown, Auburn!
3: Whenever we clash, that is how legends are made.
5: That's why you play in this league. 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
4: Singleton, touchdown! Keyshawn Singleton!
3: Roar, dead, eagle, let's go.

0: We're counting down to Auburn football. This is the Sun South John Deere Countdown to Kickoff. 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
1: The last time Auburn football came to Neyland Stadium, Junior Rosegreen had already come here in 2004, picked off four passes. In 2013, Auburn returned a kickoff for a touchdown, returned a punt for a touchdown, and Tennessee had no idea what to do with Mr. Marshall on that afternoon. Now, Auburn comes today as the underdog. Tigers are a touchdown underdog against this Tennessee ball club. What does Auburn have in store for the Tennessee Vols today? On the banks of the Tennessee River at Neyland Stadium, where Auburn plays for the first time since 2013, along with Jason Campbell and our Auburn Sports Network crew, I'm Andy Burcham. Well, Auburn took a step in the right direction last week with the win against Vanderbilt. That game included a blocked field goal. It also included a blocked punt that turned into a touchdown for the Auburn Tigers. And Auburn, for the last 6.5 minutes of that game, just milked the clock and never gave Vanderbilt the ball back. Give me your take on Auburn coming out of the win against Vanderbilt. Auburn's first home win in the SEC since 2024.
2: Yeah, it's wild the fact that you have to say that since our first home SEC win since 2024. But what I liked about our football team last week is that we responded, and we responded well. We didn't give up a lot of explosive plays, which we did the week before against Florida. And the defense seemed like they simplified our defense. DJ Durkin and his staff to make sure the guys were in position instead of being out of position or guessing where you're supposed to be. He wanted to make sure guys could line up and know that exact assignment. And that's what I saw a week ago. And then offensively, we responded. The biggest play for Auburn offense was the start of the second half. Vanderbilt drove down the field and scored, but then Auburn offense got the ball and they went down the field and scored. So you didn't have a trade-off there, and you was able to stay ahead in that ball game. And that's the thing for Auburn. They get ahead on ball games, Andy. They're able to run the offense that they want to run. They're able to pin their ears back defensively, and they can control the ball game. Our problem has been when we get down two digits, double digits in those games, now it gets you out of your offense, and then your defense start trying to overcompensate by bringing extra blitzes, which puts your corners on the island. That's when we pay the price. So today we have got to play sound defensively, and we got to play offense to be aggressive.
1: All right, let me go with the offense, because this is a Tennessee team that leads the conference with 19 sacks. Auburn, on the other hand, is dead last in the league. The Tigers have allowed 14 sacks. Now, half of those came in one game that lost to Florida. What is the key for Auburn to protect the quarterback today?
2: Well, I think the key is you got to neutralize that front of Tennessee. And how you do that is you got to change the location of the quarterback. He can't be in a set where he's dropping back and he's inside the tackles all the time. You got to be able to get Byron outside of those hash marks where he's comfortable, he can see down the field, and he also can pull the ball down and run it and get positive yards. And that keeps you on schedule. Anytime you have those sacks where you're now second and 15 or third and 7 or more, now you allow the defense to kind of dictate what they want to do to you offensively instead of you dictate to them by controlling what you do. So I expect us today to do a better job in pass protection. I expect our running backs to be involved in pass protection where they got to chip before getting out into their routes, or you may bring an extra tight end in and try to seal those edges to keep those guys from being in the corner and getting the Byron. But for Byron, how you help that two end is have a sense of urgency of getting the ball out quicker and knowing that you don't have all day to have to throw the ball, especially in this environment.
1: And on the other hand, Auburn's got to cage a very good freshman quarterback in Faison Brandon today.
2: Yeah, they gave up 10 sacks a week ago. This Tennessee offense did it without one of their better offensive linemen than Wendell Moe. So you talk about they're having to replace two guys up front today in the lineup. And I expect DJ to try to test that. I expect him to try to bring some guys, but at the same time, to keep from giving up explosive plays, you play coverage, but see if your front four can win. See if those guys like Darren Smith, who will be filling in, can Chris Murray, can Womack have a day without having to blitz all the time to get to the quarterback.
1: Much more coming up on the countdown to kickoff, including our exclusive conversation with Auburn head coach Alex Golish. Stay tuned. Auburn football continues in a moment.
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0: This is the Sun South John Deere Countdown to Kickoff on the Auburn Sports Network. And here's Brad Law to break down the matchups from Knoxville.
3: Counting it down to the Tigers and Volunteers from Neyland Stadium. Let's talk about matchups when Tennessee has the ball. You'll hear from DJ Durkin, the Auburn defensive coordinator, and others. Now, Josh Heupel, well-established as an offensive mastermind, former Heisman-winning quarterback in his sixth season here in Knoxville, has never had a losing record in conference play, either at Tennessee or when he was at UCF. Now, for 2 years, Alex Golish was Heupel's offensive coordinator, peaking with a top six ranking and 11 wins in 2022. Heupel on how much he might expect Golish to take from their time together.
7: Yeah, I think you try to take the things the way that you like, and every job is different when you're taking it over. You take over at the same place two different times, the job's going to be different. And so you're looking at, you know, all the pieces of the puzzle, from personnel, the staff, to where the program currently is, the natural things that you're encountering that you got to overcome, and you adjust and try to put yourself and your program in the best footing.
3: Now, from the theoretical to the tactical, Tennessee boasts the 14th best rushing offense through the first month of the season, third best among conference teams, but they're next to last in passing, 106th nationally. DJ Durkin scouts the Vols' offense.
8: Well, a lot is created by their tempo. They're fast, the ball lining up, and they want to get the defense where they're not lined up, cleats in the dirt, eyes in the right place. They have a really good running back that gets a lot of yards after contact. And so, you know, that's the biggest thing for us, is the urgency to be aligned, and then we got a wrap tackle.
3: With 101 first downs, that's 14th best nationally, just over 25 per game. And that's potentially concerning for an Auburn defense that surrenders 21 first downs per ball game and has been on the field an average of 38 minutes over its first two SEC games. The Volunteers are converting 41% of their third downs. Auburn is winning on third down defensively 66% of the time. Last week was the first loss for Faison Brandon as a starting quarterback since his sophomore year of high school. The 6'4", 225-pound athletic phenom took some lumps last week in his first SEC action. Durkin on affecting the true freshman.
8: Yeah, I mean, that's a critical component for our defense this week, of caging the quarterback, right, keeping him in the pocket, and changing the looks in the back end. The coverage and rush work hand in hand. So when you change the looks, you create indecision, you create him holding the ball longer. And if we're caging him with the rush, that it all works together, give time. And, you know, when he gets out of the pocket, he's very dangerous.
3: Brandon was pressured on 48% of his 52 dropbacks against Texas, and he was sacked 10 times. Against pressure, the true freshman was 2 for 10 passing for 7 yards. When you factor in sacks, scrambles, passes, Brandon produced negative 51 yards against pressure last week. Buddy Mathis Jr. on the Tennessee quarterback.
9: With his legs, you know, knowing that he could run and scramble out the pocket, you know, we had to be more careful in the way that we rush. Same way that we got to do this week, you know, contain the quarterback, cage the pocket, you know, just make him sit in there. And then eventually the sack will come, but, you know, he's a younger guy, you know, so just cage the pocket.
3: Mathis's lone stop last week was a sack, so he's hoping to spend a little more time in the backfield today. Volunteers lost a critical piece of their offensive line as all-conference guard Wendell Moy is out for the season with a lower leg injury. We'll see how Heupel and staff maneuver around that today. They could move their right guard to left guard, move a tackle over, maybe even slide the starting center over to guard. We'll see how many combinations they use in the ballgame here this afternoon. For Auburn's Jordan Crawford, doesn't matter who's lining up against him.
10: You know, if we crush the pocket, do our job, he don't have anywhere to go. You know, same thing week in, week out. I mean, we don't do anything special. We just, you know, we practice hard, same practice, same everything. Nothing changed.
3: Crawford, a sophomore, is coming off his best game of the year against Vandy, 5 tackles, including half a sack. Tempo is foundational for this Tennessee offense, just like it is for Auburn. That means Durkin's defense has seen plenty of tempo.
8: Yeah, I mean, I think quite a bit. You know, like, we face the tempo team every day in practice when we go against each other, so I feel like our guys are in a great spot to be prepared to know what they're going to get. You know, normally when you don't have that, you're spending all week versus scout team trying to, like, simulate that, which is hard to simulate. I feel like we get a good look every day.
3: Now, time of possession may not be as much of a factor as total plays defended. Tennessee averages about 70 plays per game, but last week they ran 76 to Texas's 55. Auburn fans, who would you rather give to, Big Wireless or your Auburn Tigers? War Eagle Mobile contributes to Auburn Athletics with every phone payment you make. 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When we come back, we'll break down the matchups when the Tigers have the ball here on the Sun-South John Deere countdown to kickoff from Neyland Stadium in Knoxville, Tennessee. This is the Auburn Sports Network.
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7: And we're back on the Sun South John Deere Countdown to kick off. We are breaking down the matchups between Auburn's offense and Tennessee's defense. Tigers offensive coordinator Joel Gordon scouts what the Vols do best.
8: Yeah, man, they've got a really good squad. You know, it's another new defensive coordinator, you know, for us. So he's trying to figure out exactly, you know, how to play, you know, with a new team, you know, at Tennessee. But he's done a really good job for a really long time. So the challenge is there. You know, it starts with them up front. They got a really good, you know, box. All their guys that play in the box are really good players, and that's where it starts for us. So we got to be able to run the ball and be able to, you know, create matchups in the box and go from there.
7: That new DC is Jim Knowles, who's coached nearly four decades and most recently was the defensive coordinator at Penn State and before that Ohio State. This will be the second time in the last three games that Josh Heupel faces one of his former assistants at Tennessee. Jerry Mack was the running backs coach here in Knoxville when Alex Golish was the offensive coordinator. Mack's now the head coach at Kennesaw State, who was in here 2 weeks ago.
9: There's some similarities in what Jerry Mack and Alex and Auburn are doing. There's going to be a lot of differences as well, you know, based off of personnel. Like, you get to a place, you recognize the personnel, and then, you know, how do you put that position, those guys in a position to be successful? Both quarterbacks mobile. This one, they're going to use in the quarterback run game a lot more than what we saw from Kennesaw.
7: Yeah, Byron Brown is averaging about 15 carries per game. He has 12 first down runs in the second halves of games this year. That's the most among FBS quarterbacks. And speaking of second halves, there's no question the Tigers have been effective in fourth quarters of games, but Gordon wants to see more consistency earlier.
8: For whatever reason, you know, it's we're finally just hitting our stride, sometimes too late, which we got to fix that. But, you know, we preach and preach and preach about, you know, having a mindset that we're going to get to the fourth quarter and we're going to wear people out. We're going to be in shape and they're not. And we're going to, you know, play at our tempo and we're going to finish the game, you know, and that's the way that we want to play. So for us, we got to continue to score points in the fourth quarter and stay on the field. But we've got to bring the first three quarters along with it.
7: Win those first three quarters, and that fourth quarter effectiveness becomes even more of a weapon. It's certainly something that the team is embracing, according to tight end Arliss Boardingham.
10: I feel like that's a statement that we're able to close out games and we're able to finish games, and that you can lean on the tight ends as well. Also the run game in late situations. We also had that late pass to Keyshawn, which was something that we had repped a lot in practice, but we didn't really get to run in the game. But just being able to execute that for the one time that we had to run it, it was a great feeling.
7: Tennessee's defense has only given up two first quarter touchdowns in four games, plus two field goals. So just 20 total points in the first quarters of their four games. The Volunteers have the SEC's best defense behind the line of scrimmage with 19 sacks and 34 tackles for loss. Tyree Weathersby leads that group with 3.5 sacks. Auburn's offensive line, continuing to move pieces around, look for the right combination, only surrendered one such tackle for loss last week against Vanderbilt. Wouldn't be surprised if you see the same opening combination with Jacob Strand at left tackle and Wilson Zierer at left guard and Kenneth McManus at right guard today for the Tigers. Joe Simmons played a good bit at left tackle along with Strand a week ago against the Commodores. Auburn continues to get consistent play from Chaz Nimrod and Keyshawn Singleton at the wide receiver spot.

0: 22 catches apiece, 12 and 11 yards per catch, respectively. They'll go up against a formidable Big Orange defensive back room.
1: Yeah, there's, they're experienced. One of them has really good size. He's, man, a big dude out there that is just, he's a good player. So, that's always a challenge when you got somebody that has that kind of height and length and can run. Those guys are, they're hard to win on consistently. So we got to be at our best. And we have to play with great fundamentals. At the end of the day, like, it doesn't come down to anything miraculous. We have to be really consistent, play with really good fundamentals to give ourselves the best chance to win the game.
0: Ty Redman, jersey number 4. He's 6'3", 200 pounds. Gordon referenced him there. The other corner typically is Kayan Lee, who we know well. Redman has a couple of pass breakups. Lee picked up his first interception of the season last week. One other note, despite still working on that early down consistency in the run game, Auburn's tied for 20th nationally, converting 50% of its third downs on the season. Tennessee is winning 64% of the time defensively on third down. Special teams, clearly a factor last week, and the Tigers put a ton of their frontline guys on special teams, as evidenced by Omar Mabson blocking the punt that Cade Carlson returned for a touchdown a week ago.
2: It was great, just being able to hear that thut-thut. That's always a good sound. And then being able to just see the team score. I was ready for it. We had been practicing it all week. Like, we talked about it as a special teams unit. It was like one of our best weeks. So just everything was prepared.
0: Mabson added 24 yards on 3 carries last week out of the backfield, including a big run up the middle that preceded the Tigers' first touchdown of the game. His role continues to expand as Gordon and Golish, the rest of the offensive staff, they're going to try to ride the hot hand in the backfield on a game-by-game basis. Great taste comes to those who wait, and the wait is over. Jack's Country Rib Classic is back. Tender rib-style pork, barbecue sauce, pickles, and onions, all in a toasted bun, with fries and a pie for just $6.49. We're Jack's, and we are all about the South. Those are your matchups here. We've got 5 other intra-conference clashes across the league today. The SEC report is coming up next when the Sun-South John Deere countdown to kickoff continues in a moment.
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0: Stadium, Andy Burcham filling in for Brad Law while they get here from the Knoxville Convention Center. Two games underway in the Southeastern Conference. Alabama scored 14 points apiece in the first, second, and third quarters. They're in the fourth quarter now in Starkville. 13:27 to go in that one. Alabama leads Mississippi State 42-23. Keon Russell, 15 of 21 for 277 yards and a pair of touchdowns on today. The only other game underway in Southeastern Conference play today. Number two, Georgia at home against Vanderbilt. Bulldogs lead the Commodores by a score of 28-14 with 8:13 to go in the third quarter. Gunnar Stockton, 20 of 23 for 247 yards and two touchdowns. Perhaps the biggest matchup on the day in the Southeastern Conference. Number eight, Florida at number 25, Missouri this afternoon. That's a 2:50 start in Columbia. Florida 4-0 on the season, 2-0 in Southeastern Conference play. Mizzou, the 25th-ranked Tigers, 3-1 in the season, 0-1 coming off of its loss in Starkville last week, along with Auburn and Tennessee. The Vols, the number 17 team in the country coming up. Also this afternoon at 3:15, number 24, Kentucky, on the road at South Carolina. Wildcats are 3-1 on the season, 1-1 in Southeastern Conference play. South Carolina 2-2, and perhaps in a must-win situation for the Gamecocks, 0-2 in SEC play. That game will start this afternoon at 3:15. Tonight, Arkansas on the road at Texas A&M. The Hogs are 2-2 on the year, but 0-1 in Southeastern Conference play. It's been a struggle to start this year for Arkansas. Texas A&M 2-2, but 0-2. In SEC play coming off of that playoff appearance last year for Texas A&M. And the nightcap tonight out of the conference, number 11 LSU in Baton Rouge, 3-1 in the season, will play host to McNeese State. That's all the SEC action tonight, today and tonight across the league. So update you on the top 25 right now. 4:16 to go in the fourth quarter in Chapel Hill. Notre Dame leads North Carolina 37-20. Notre Dame number three in the country. North Carolina is unranked. 10:15 to go in the fourth quarter in Houston. This has been a slugfest between the Cougars and UCF. Houston on top of the Golden Knights by a score of 21-17. 7:51 to go in the fourth quarter in Dallas. SMU on top of Boston College 19-10 in that ACC battle. Then later on, Ohio State at Iowa, top of 15 battle between the fifth-ranked Buckeyes and number 14, Iowa. Also today, out in top 25 of football, number 10, BYU at TCU. Fourth-ranked Miami is at Clemson. 12th-ranked Texas Tech at Colorado. Washington at number 18, USC. Utah State at number 22, Boise State. And sixth-ranked Indiana on the road at Rutgers. Let's pause 10 seconds for station identification on the Auburn Sports Network. When we come back, our exclusive pregame, a conversation with Auburn head coach Alex Golish from Neyland Stadium in Knoxville. This is the Auburn Sports Network.
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1: Describe this first true road trip. You've been on the road with this team, but this first time they've been on the plane, and the first time today that you'll be playing on an opponent's home field.
2: Yeah, that was the challenge on Monday. I told them, man, if we make it about all of that, then our focus is going to shift from what's important, which is us and us continuing to get better and continuing to grow. Man, it seems like they've handled it fine. I guess we'll find out.
1: How has the team gone through practice this week? You come off of a big win. You've got another tough SEC game coming up. So describe this week of practice for this ball club.
2: Yeah, I think the energy has been right. I think Tuesday, and it's really been the last couple of Tuesdays, they're still trying to figure out what is the exact expectation. And for us as a staff, it's you go as hard as you can nonstop. And I think they're trying to figure that out. I think that's part of when you bring a group of guys together, whether there were guys that were already here or you're bringing guys in, everybody's still learning. And that's the piece of it where we're in week four. And it's like, all right, have we learned? All right, it's week five. We still are continuing to learn. It's really a fascinating deal where it's a constant reminder to me of, man, continue daily, lay out the expectation. But I think the energy has been really, really solid. I think the intent and the attention to detail has been solid. We've got to continue to grow. And there's so many fundamental and technique things that need to be continue to clean up and sharpen, and that's been the focus more than anything else, and they've answered the bell, so we'll see.
1: Evaluate your offensive line coming out of the Vanderbilt game with the new line that you used as the start last week.
2: Yeah, I thought those guys played really in sync. I thought what we asked them to do last week was unique. We put a lot on the quarterback, put a lot on them, knowing what was going to come and knowing that it was going to be unique and it was going to be a lot of pressure nonstop. And I think when you know that going in, you can prepare for it. I thought that they handled it really, really well. Now you got to be prepared for when you don't know it's coming, and you've got to be able to adjust in game and be able to play in sync. And I think those guys were really, really proud of themselves for as much criticism as they've received. I think that they took a lot of pride in what they did. Now they've got to continue to grow. We've got to continue to run the ball better and more effectively. But this will be a huge challenge from a protection standpoint. This defensive front, this linebacker group, this coordinator in general is known for wreaking havoc. They've done a really good job all year. They've affected the quarterback all year. Go back to last week in a huge, huge way against a good Texas front. And so it'll be another huge challenge for us. But every week in this league is. And so this is the next step. We got to continue to grow.
1: Outside of the win against Vanderbilt, what steps were taken forward for this ball club last week?
2: Yeah, you know, I think from a special team standpoint, we're so aggressive, and we're it's such an important part of the game. It was really, really solid for our kids to see a reward in that. We keep talking about our special teams being special and our special teams being explosive. It was really, really good for them to see. I mean, really, in a lot of ways, the difference in the game was the punt block and then the field goal block. Both of those things were huge, huge, huge. Not just point scorers or point taker awayers. They were truly huge moments in the game. I think that was

0: big. I think these guys continuing to see complementary football in the sense that each side just continues to respond. And you look at the wins, you look at the one loss, they continue to respond. They continue to swing. They continue to fight. Now, the detail in which we do it is the difference between winning and losing. And I think they're continuing to see, all right, if we stick together, we continue to get better at the detail piece of what our jobs are, and we continue to be special on special teams, we got a chance to win football games. And so they're all kind of like these aha moments that you're grateful to learn and win in the middle of a win. But in order to avoid a loss, you got to learn and grow from those moments, and we'll see if we have.
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1: Weather can be a factor here today. What precautions do you take through the week, knowing that we could get some precipitation throughout this ballgame today?
0: Yeah, well, Andy, this is the third week now where we've come in on Sunday and expected rain on Saturday. You know, we prep for this throughout. We pick days in spring football where we work with wet balls. We pick days in fall camp where we work with wet balls. It's just as much as anything a mental deal of, hey, you guys have done this. You've caught wet balls. You've thrown wet balls. You've snapped wet balls. You've punted wet balls. Now you got to go do it if it happens. And I feel like as long as you practice it, it's not new. It's not a surprise. And the guys know that there's potentially going to be that be a part of what the game is. Now, it's the same for both sides, and so it's who is prepared better. There's more operational things in terms of making sure you got enough food. If there's lightning delay, making sure you got extra cleats and pants and towels and all of that type of things that you probably don't think about, but you've got a rain plan, you've got a process for it. But these guys will be prepared if it happens. And like I said, this would be the third time that we were expecting it. It would certainly be nice to have a day where you can go and operate at a high clip.
1: You mentioned in the first segment the pressure that Tennessee brings on the quarterback. Nobody has put more pressure on a quarterback in the SEC than this Tennessee team. Is it talent? Is it scheme? Is it a combination of both?
0: Yeah, I think definitely a combination of both. They're so unique up front. They present so many pictures in terms of different personnel groupings. Really, really quick and powerful on the edge. I've got a D tackle that's as disruptive as anybody I've seen here in a couple of years since I would say 22 Georgia. They're just where an inside interior D lineman can affect a game the way that this young man does. So that's factor number one.

0: when you've got high, high-end talent. But then I think Jim Knowles does a really, really good job of creating one-on-one matchups with those guys, creating blitz tracks and blitz patterns that don't allow you to necessarily get rid of the ball quickly because of what the coverage is behind it. And they do a really good job of when the pressure comes, they're also going to back up a little bit on the back end and not allow you to shoot it over their heads knowing that there's more coming. And so I think it's a combination of all of it. For us, the key is, one, make sure from a schematic standpoint we're not putting the offensive line in situations where in obvious passing situations and you know it's going to happen, that you're helping those guys, and whether that's keeping more guys in pro or moving the pocket or like giving ourselves a chance to go be successful. But I think it's both the talent and the scheme.
1: Second straight week that you face an elite freshman quarterback with size, 6'4", 225, and Faison Brandon has not given up an interception this season. What do you look at that film? What do you see out of this very talented freshman quarterback?
0: Yeah, a young man that's poised. I think anytime anybody makes a decision to start a freshman, there's got to be something uniquely special there. And you see a young guy that's poised. He's been in a lot of situations now here through these first couple weeks, last week especially, where he's had to step up and come from behind and had to go lead a team when things weren't going great. And you saw him push through, got banged up a little bit, came right back in, and you saw him push through. And even when things weren't going well, he continued to push, has not thrown an interception. What makes him really unique is the arm talent is the arm talent. I think this is the second week in a row we're seeing high end arm talent. What he does with his legs is really special. He's not just a phenomenal athlete, he's fast, he's twitchy. Looks like a guy that's played basketball because he has, but also played it at a high level. It's just a dynamic athlete. It's such a big key to this game to be able to keep him in the pocket, force him to move within the pocket, because when he gets out in space, he's done so much damage with his feet.
1: Yeah, rush lane's really important here today.
0: Critical, yeah. Absolutely critical.
1: Wish you all the best today. War Eagle.
0: War Eagle, thank you.
1: With the Tigers head coach, I'm Andy Burcham.
2: Blue Cross and Blue Shield of Alabama has been proud to present the Alex Golish pregame report. We go back to the broadcast booth for more of the Sun South John Deere countdown to kickoff after these messages. 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
7: Throws it to the end zone and it's picked up by Smoke Monday. Down the sideline, Monday. Stays on his feet. He may go the distance. He's to the 30, to the 20, 15, 10, 5, touchdown!
8: back across the field. 25. He's at the 30. Speeds away 40. He's at the 50. Near sideline to the 30. To the 20. To the 15. Tail lights.
9: A lot of pressure. Touchdown. The little freshman Craig Haynes out of Cairo, Georgia, in there to return the punt off the foot of Colquitt, who lost a high dandy at the 20-yard line. Taken by Gaines. Looks for some room. And he broke a tackle at the 25 to the 30. Gaines is at the 40. He's at the 50. The 40. One man has his shot at the 30. To the 20.

0: Auburn in Tennessee on Rocky Top. Between 1956 and 1991, the Tigers and Volunteers played each other every year until the SEC went to a divisional format. Today, for the first time since 2013, the series that has featured Shujurdan, General Nealon, Pat Dye, and Johnny Majors is renewed on the banks of the Tennessee River. Good afternoon, and War Eagle from high atop Nealon Stadium with Jason Campbell, Brett Edens, Brad Law, Jeff Shear, Gene Dulaney, Patrick Tisdale, Jacob Hillman, and Ben Harley. I'm Andy Bertram. Last Saturday on homecoming, Byron Brown scored a touchdown and threw for another for the 20th time in his career. Omar Mabson blocked the punt that was scooped up by Kate Carlson for a touchdown, and the Tiger defense sacked Vanderbilt's Jared Curtis four times in Auburn's first home SEC win in nearly 2 years. Tennessee came within a Hail Mary of upsetting number one Texas. Five-star freshman Faison Brandon has thrown for 697 yards and seven touchdowns, but has yet to throw his first collegiate interception. Aaron Carter leads a defense that is number one in the SEC with 19 sacks. My first ever Auburn game was against Tennessee on September 24th, 1988 at Jordan-Hare Stadium. Kevin Porter knocked Reggie Cobb out of the game with a tackle that would be a penalty today. Auburn legends Jim Fife and Charlie Trotman called that game a 38-6 Auburn win. Nearly four decades later, I'm thrilled to team up with Jason Campbell, Brett Edens, and Brad Law to call this clash between the Tigers and the Vols. The Sun-South John Deere countdown to kickoff continues in a moment.
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0: Rain last night and this morning. 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Game on! 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
7: Yeah, Andy, a big matchup between Auburn and Tennessee. The first thing you have to do on the road is protect the football. That's number one. Number two is protect the quarterback. Byron has got to be protected and have time to find the people down the field today. Tennessee leads the country with 19 sacks. Number three, cage the pocket against Faison. Make him uncomfortable in the pocket and see if you can get him to get his first interception today. And number four for me is eliminate explosive plays on the back end. So Auburn's back end has got to play, be aggressive, but at the same time, keep guys in front of you. Do not let Matthews and Stanley get behind you.
0: While Tennessee is number one in the league with 19 sacks, and Auburn is last in the league at protecting the quarterback as far as that stat goes, this Auburn defense has 11 sacks, which is tied for 8, so midway through the league. But Xavier Atkins leads all linebackers across the FBS with 16 quarterback pressures. He may not get there all the time, but he is putting pressure on the opposing defense. I think that's one of the big keys today against the true freshman quarterback out there.
7: Yeah, you think about Xavier Atkins, the one thing he does really well is he's so fast and he can shoot the gaps at any point in time in the ball game, and they utilize him as a spy on a lot of third downs. But Andy, like you say, even though if he doesn't get home, he makes the quarterback get off his spot because he's so quick, which allows those edge rushers to get sacks. So he's had a lot of assists this year that he's given on sacks when he hadn't gotten them himself.
0: When you look at a Faison Brandon, the outstanding freshman quarterback for the Vols, keeping him in the pocket today is also one of the big keys because he's 6'4", 225, great athlete. He can run it. He can throw it. But you want to keep him, and we've talked about it all day long on our pregame show throughout the day. Keep this guy caged in the pocket today.
7: Yeah, you have to. Try to make him sit in that pocket and go through those progressions. And he got hit a lot a week ago against Texas. They had 10 sacks, so that still could be in a young man's head. Even though it's a new ball game, if Auburn's able to get home early, it can make them start to question some of the things they're doing up front with two new offensive linemen having to start for this team today in this matchup. Now, you do know they can run the ball really well with Bishop. But at the same time, if Auburn can neutralize and make them one-dimensional, like you said, and keep them caged in the pocket, that gives our defensive backs an opportunity to get some hands on some balls.
0: Their two starting guards are out today. Shamirad Umarov and Moy both out with injuries as of today. So it's going to be a little bit of a different look up front for Tennessee. 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
13: 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If the officer declines, then start filming and be a good witness. It's time to stop filming and start helping.
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14: 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You've been listening to the Sun South John Deere Countdown to Kickoff. 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With Brett Edens on the sidelines and alongside Jason Campbell, here's the voice of the Auburn Tigers, Andy Burcham.
0: Tennessee marching band on the field. They will form the tee that Tennessee will run out from. Auburn in the Stormtrooper white uniforms. We get to see that for the first time here today. Jason, this is Auburn's first true road game. Second time that Auburn has been on the road, but the first time that Auburn will play in front of a hostile atmosphere. And it's a dandy, well over 110,000 here at Neyland Stadium.
7: Yeah, it is a dandy to have this many people watching the game. But Andy, that makes the hair stand up on my arms. That, as a football player, you got to love this. 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You're playing against 11-11 on offense, defense, and special teams. Everybody just do your job and do it to the best of your ability and trust your teammates, and you can come out of here victorious.
0: 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After rain last night and throughout the morning, currently 78 degrees and to cloudy skies overhead. The humidity is 77%. Wind out of the north to northeast at just 2 miles per hour. If we're going to get some rain, I don't think we're going to get a whole lot here at Neyland Stadium as Auburn gets set to face the Tennessee Vols. Well, we've talked about Auburn's run game and how important that is. When you take a look at this Tennessee ball club, talk about the run game that you see from the Vols.
7: Yeah, you talk about a Tennessee team that rushes over 241.5 yards per game, and everything starts with Deshaun Bishop. 54 carries, 320 yards, 4 touchdowns. This guy's a load. He's 5'10", 215 pounds. He's a senior from Knoxville, Tennessee. But then you also talk about his counterpart, DeJuan Morris, 38 carries, 267 yards, 2 touchdowns. So you talk about guys that has a 1-2 punch, and that's what they like to do is run the ball. That's what Coach Heupel really wants to do to take pressure off of Brandon Faison. So expect Tennessee to try to establish the line of scrimmage. So I expect Auburn to play with a 4-down front a lot of times, if not a 5-man front, to try to force them to throw the ball and get into passing situations quicker.
0: Tennessee Ball Club lost last week to Texas. This is a rock fight here at Neyland Stadium. Texas gets out of here. Tennessee had its shots late, had a Hail Mary that would have won it for the Vols last week.
7: Yeah, you talk about special teams. We haven't really talked about that much, but when I think about back to the 2004 game, what started off for us was our defense got the ball, got on the field first, but then it was Bale that blocked the punt, that made it a shorter punt, that gave us the ball at about the 45-yard line, and that gave us a shorter field as an offense to go and get points early in that game. So our special teams tonight need to show up and play well, because that could be a big difference in this ball game, and that was a big difference for Auburn's win last week against Vanderbilt.
0: Auburn's captains today are Cole Best, Byron Brown, Omar Mapson II, Elijah Melendez, and Dallas Walker. The Tigers in their Stormtrooper jerseys and trousers with the iconic Auburn helmet. Tennessee today in the gray jerseys and the gray helmet. And we'll send it downstairs. The toss of the coin presented by Kia of Auburn, where you're always number one. Today's referee is Steve Marlowe. Tennessee on the field. Auburn about to come out of the south end zone.
1: You're going to call the toss. That's heads. That's tails. Tails. Heads. What's your call?
2: Tails.
1: Tails. Tails. Tails. And it is tails.
2: Defer.
1: You want the football to see which way you want to go.
2: Kick that way. All right, guys, that's a win on the coin toss for the Auburn Tigers, deferring to the second half. Jason, just like an 0-4, how big is it for the defense to get a great start for us today?
7: Yeah, that's a great question, Brad. When you think about it, defense gets to come out and set the tone. The last 2 weeks, we've gotten the ball first offensively and gone 3 and out. So now the defense get a chance to put pressure on Brandon Faison. And if they can get an early turnover or force them 3 and out, you get Auburn an opportunity to get a shorter field, and you're not running your offense backed up. You're running your offense in good field position.
0: David Sanders will start at left tackle for Tennessee. Jesse Perry at right tackle. The two guards were not the starting guards for Tennessee last week. Nick Moore, who is listed as their backup center, will go to left guard with Sam Pendleton at center. And Donovan Haslam is the right guard. Both of these guards were not the starters last week. Tennessee, a little bit of a banged-up ball club. In addition, Quay Moss, who's their starting star or nickel, and their best punt returner, is also out for today's ball game today.
7: Yeah, Tennessee coming off a lot of injuries from that game a week ago. He talked about having a chance to win that game at the end by getting an onside kick. But in that ball game, there was a lot of physical play on both sides. And you talk about losing some offensive linemen, but you lose a guy like Moss at that nickel star position that they like to do a lot with. Either they're blitzing him or playing man coverage in the slot. To lose him for that defense, if they see if Auburn can take advantage of that by utilizing our slot receivers today.
0: There's a lot of former Tennessee on that Auburn sideline, led by the head coach, Alex Golage, who's the former offensive coordinator, tight ends coach here. Cody Burns was a wide receivers coach here at Tennessee. Tim Banks, the defensive coordinator. Tyler Hudanik, the offensive line. Andrew Warsaw, Auburn's general manager, is the director of operations. And Chaz Nimrod, former Tennessee player, now wide receiver for Auburn. On the other side, of course, Kay and Lee, former Auburn star.

0: Corner. Now the starting corner for Tennessee had an interception last week for the Vols. So Auburn will open up defensively here today against a Tennessee team that is averaging 40 points per game, 438 yards per game, which is eighth best in the Southeastern Conference. And they run it and pass it equally as good. Dwayne Morris is back along with Ian Duarte for Tennessee.
1: Let's see if Tennessee decides to bring it out, but Gibbs doesn't give many people opportunity.
0: Connor Gibbs has been pretty automatic putting the ball in the end zone. Auburn will go from left or right to left on your radio dial out of the south end zone, closest to the Tennessee River. And Gibbs kicks it away. He squibs it forward, and the ball will be returned by Morris to the 15-20 up the sideline and out to the 25-yard line. Let's see where they give him forward position. Champ Anthony on the stop for Auburn. Just as you say, Gibbs has been automatic. 26-yard return that time by Dwayne Morris, and Tennessee on the field now with Faison Brandon, 6'4", 225, true freshman out of Greensboro, North Carolina. Already twice the SEC Freshman of the Week at quarterback for the balls that will go from the right hash mark.
1: I see how Champ Anthony playing his second week starting at their right corner position.
0: From the shotgun, tailback to the right of Brandon. Brandon looks left, now looks across the middle. Pass is complete to the tight end, Trent Thomas. Across the 30, they'll give him the yard line. Xavier Atkins with the stop. Auburn saying it has the ball. Auburn does have the ball. Auburn's going to get the ball at the 30. Elijah Melendez.
1: But the referee is trying to say it's forward progress has stopped, but then one ref says Auburn's football.
0: Yeah, and they would clearly signal that it was Auburn football, but Tennessee is lining up for second down. Auburn was ready to get its offense on the field.
1: Yeah, Auburn's running their offense on the field, and the head judge came in and checked with the sideline, and he's trying to say his forward progress has stopped, but one ref gave the fumble to Auburn.
0: My goodness gracious. That's how we start this game. 7 yards on first down for Tennessee. Ball between the hashes. Second and three. Handoff tailback. Tries to bounce it to the outside. He gets to the 35. And out to the 38-yard line before he's brought down by Caleb Harris along with Eric Winters. And it's a first down for Tennessee. So you go from what you think you've got, right, a fumble at the 30, and Tennessee has a first down going the other way.
1: That would have been big for Auburn offense.
0: Play action, throw out off the left side to Staley. And Staley's going to lose yardage back to the 34-yard line. Jared Smith was there for the Tigers, the 6'6 sophomore out of Birmingham.
1: Yeah, good job of Jared Smith getting out there springing that, and Cody Sigler and Elijah Melendez getting the tackle for a negative 5 loss.
0: Second and 15 for Tennessee from its 34-yard line, left hash mark. Brandon to throw it, gets some pressure, throws to the sideline and throws it out of bounds, intended for Redarius Jackson. Auburn brought pressure on the weak side. It came from Elijah Melendez.
1: Yeah, Coach Durkin on that time, knowing it's a passing down, second and 15, decided to bring the star position, Sylvester Smith-Reed, and also Elijah Melendez on the inside of the guard to put pressure on Faison and throw that, force a high throw.
0: Tennessee this season is 12th best in the SEC, 41%. This is third and 15 for the Vols. From the left hash, Bishop flanks Brandon, the quarterback. Bring a tight end in motion across the set. And it is the tailback, and he gets across the 40. Actually, they'll mark him down at the 40. They'll give him 6 yards, and Tennessee will punt it away. Deshaun Bishop on the carry. Came in with 54 carries, 320 yards, and 4 touchdowns. Caleb Harris with the stop for Auburn.
1: Yeah, good job of Dallas Walker as well, fighting off blocks inside to get his hand initially on the running back to help bring him down as well.
0: The punter is Jackson Ross, averaging 45.5 yards. Bryce Kane back at the Auburn 16. Make that the 17 to take this punt.
1: Auburn look like they're coming after it.
0: Auburn blocked that punt last week.

0: The punt is away, end over end. Bryce Kane calls for a fair catch and takes it at the 8-yard line. So Auburn's defense, after we thought that Auburn was going to get the ball on a first down fumble, shores up, makes a 5-yard play, a 5-yard loss on a swing pass, and forces the punt, and Tennessee gives Auburn the ball first and 10 at its 9-yard line. Tennessee had scored, by the way, on its first drive in all four games this season. So that's already a step in the right direction for Auburn.
1: Yeah, that's a good job at the Auburn defense to get them off the field.
0: First down from the 9. Tennessee puts an extra man at the line of scrimmage. Auburn sends a man in motion from the left hash. Brown rolls, throws, passes complete to Cobb. He gets 2 yards on the play. They'll give him just across the 10, moving to his right.
1: I like that play call, Andy. You first get Byron. The first play of the game, we talked about moving him in the pocket, and you get him on a rollout. It's a positive game.
0: Second and 9 for Auburn from the right hash. Cobb the carry. Good hole. Cobb falls forward. He gets across the 15 to the 16, and it's going to bring up third down at about 3, a 5-yard gain for Jeremiah Cobb off the left side.
1: Yeah, nice block by Strand and Wilson Zaire on that inside zone. Auburn goes trip to the football, to the boundary.
0: Auburn is 50% on third down. That's fifth best in the SEC. Between the hashes, third down and 3 for the Tigers. Those are the football at the 16-yard line. Whistle and movement for Auburn up front.
2: Before the snap, false start, 65 offense, 5-yard penalty, third down.
0: All right, this is the first time Auburn has had to deal with this kind of crowd noise this season.
1: Yeah, as offensive lineman, you got to sit in there and hold your water. You go from a third and three to now a 3rd and 8. Now Tennessee, like they got 6 people up on the line of scrimmage. Do they decide to bring pressure and play man coverage, or are they going to play zone? But Bowery just got to be smart with the football.
0: Auburn needs the 19-yard line for a first down. Cobb to the right of Brown, ball between the hashes. Play clock at 5. There's the snap. Byram drops the throw in the pocket. Flips it forward, complete to Cobb, made the first man miss. He gets back across the 16-yard line before he's brought down by Ty Redmond, a sophomore out of Duluth, Georgia.
1: Yeah, Tennessee decided to play coverage at the point. It was like they're going to bring 6, and then they backed out of it and played zone defense. But Byron did a good job, didn't like what he saw down the field, just try to get Jeremiah Cobb an opportunity to get what he could. But that penalty is what kind of stalled that drive on third down.
0: Dwayne Morris, who's listed as their backup punt returner, is back to take this punt from Hudson Cock, averaging just under 40 yards per punt this season for Auburn. The snap, he moves to his left, left-footed kicker, booms it away. End over end, Morris, a fair catch, and he takes it at the Tennessee 38-yard line.
1: Yeah, good job of Bryce Kane getting down there, forcing that fair catch.
0: 10:36 remaining in the first quarter of play. 46-yard punt, no return by Tennessee. No score between the Tigers and Vols. Tennessee first and 10, and it's 38 when play resumes as Auburn football continues in a moment.
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1: First down for Tennessee, and it's 38, 10:36 to go in the first quarter. 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Jason Campbell, Brett Edens on the sideline. Brad Law, along with Jacob Hillman, Gene Dulaney, Patrick Tisdale, and Ben Harling. I'm Andy Burson. Glad to be with you today from Neyland Stadium.
2: Yeah, seem like the field seems to be in pretty good condition so far early in this ball game. Haven't seen many guys slip or the rain last night.
1: First down for the Vols from their 38, ball between the hashes. Pair of wide receivers left. That's to the Auburn boundary. Handoff, tailback. Tries to fight his way through, gets across the 40, dives forward out to the 44-yard line before he's brought down on the play by Rayshon Pleasant with some help from Eric Winters.
2: Yeah, it doesn't seem like much, but Rayshon Pleasant forcing that ball back inside is the difference between a gain of 5 and one of 30.
1: Play action. Brandon hit from behind at the 40, and down he goes, number 15, Deshaun Womack. Brandon didn't know he was there, did he?
2: No, he didn't know he was there, but that was forced by Xavier Atkins coming inside on a blitz. And then Womack went upfield and then retraced and came back and sacked him for a negative 3 loss.
1: Another quarterback hurry by the guy that leads the country in that stat.
2: And that almost been a sack fumble. Womack almost able to slap that ball out while trying to get the sack.
1: Third and 7 from the 41 for the Vols.
2: Auburn's lineup out there playing two-man.
1: Double wide receivers, wide side of the field, the Auburn sideline. Brandon pressured, trying to get out of the pocket. He does, and there is Womack again to take him down at the 40. Deshaun just ran him down from behind.
2: And that was forced because you lined up Xavier Atkins over the center, and all of a sudden you decide to bring outside pressure, which forced Faison inside the pocket. Then he tried to loop out, and he's chased by Jared Smith and those guys. And then Womack is able to finish him off underneath. Set to kick. Kane is
1: deep. Bryce Kane drops back to the Auburn 17-yard line to take this punt by Jackson Ross. From the left hash mark, Auburn looks like it's coming after him. He rolls right, kicks it away, end over end. Bryce Kane calls for a fair catch. Back at the 11-yard line. That's a three and out for the Auburn defense. Three and out tracker driven by Truckworks, official commercial truck dealer of the Auburn Tigers. A 49-yard punt, no return. First and 10 for Auburn after that three and out for the Tiger defense with 8:43 remaining in the first quarter on Rocky Top. No score between Auburn and Tennessee. And this is the Auburn Sports Network.
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3: You can play Misty for me here at Neyland Stadium right now. Just a very light rain falling as Auburn takes over first and 10 at its 11-yard line. Tennessee has won the battle of the starting field position. Tennessee around its 30. Auburn has started inside the 15 on its first two drives. Stay connected to all college sports beyond game day. Get the latest news, analysis, and interviews on SiriusXM College Sports Radio, Channel 84, and the SiriusXM app. Deshaun Womack with back-to-back sacks for the Tigers. As a matter of fact, Auburn in 8 defensive plays, 3 tackles for loss so far against this Tennessee offense.
4: Yeah, both those sacks, Xavier Atkins the first time brought blitz pressure inside, and Womack was able to retrace and get a sack. And then last one, they brought Elijah Melendez outside and Xavier Atkins inside and forced Brett Faison inside the pocket. And Womack kept chasing him down to get his second sack of the day already.
3: First down from the 11 for Auburn. Cobb to the right of Brown. Flag comes in as Brown was going to run it.
5: Before the snap, false start offense, number 55. 5-yard penalty, still first down.
3: That's the second time today for Kenneth McManus.
4: Yeah, McManus has got to sit in there and hold his water. You're backed up.
5: Please reset the game clock to 8 minutes and 43 seconds. 8:43.
4: You're in the loudest part of the stadium, close to the student section in the band. You've got to sit in there and hold your water and can't get antsy.
3: Omar Mapson checks in for Auburn at tailback on first and 15 now from the 6. Brown from the gun. Tennessee brings an extra man. It's Byram up the middle. He gets a yard. That's all. Byram Brown taken down by Aaron Carter, the 6'1 senior out of Smyrna, Tennessee, who leads Tennessee with 27 tackles in spite of the fact he didn't play in that first game.
4: We'll see if Auburn tries to take advantage up top.
3: Second and 14 for the Tigers from the left hash mark.
4: Got Kay Lee manned up down here against Chaz Nimrod in the boundary. Does Auburn take advantage of that playing off coverage?
3: Play clock is down to 5. Brown from the gun. Hands it up the middle. Omar Mapson fights his way forward. Good second effort by the sophomore out of Auburn High School. He gets to the 14. A 7-yard gain for Omar Mapson the second.
4: Man, great tough running by Omar Mapson. He probably was hit 2 yards past the line of scrimmage, and he was able to carry guys for another 5 yards on that carry.
3: Now makes it 3rd and 7.
4: Got Keyshawn and Nimrod to the field. Got Kroger down here lined up 1-on-1 with Kay Lee.
3: 3rd down and 7 for the Tigers from the left hash. Tennessee brings 6. Brown in the pocket, rolls out to his right to the Auburn sideline, throws it, and throws it away. No one there for Auburn. He was flushed out of the pocket to his right, and he just threw it away into the Auburn boundary.
4: The offensive line did a nice job of picking up the blitz pressure, but no one was open downfield. It's good coverage by Tennessee, but Byron did the right thing by not forcing that football and just throwing it out of bounds.
3: Yeah, but once again, that 5-yard penalty just too tough to overcome.
4: Yeah, this is a good defense. You're talking about a defense that leads the nation in sacks at 19 and then barely give up 20 plays of 20 yards or more. You can't have those false starts. They're drive killers.
3: Dwayne Morris back at his 40 to take this punt as Cock kicks it away. And a fair catch called for back at the 38-yard line by Dwayne Morris. He is the primary punt returner today for the injured Quay Moss. A 47-yard punt for Tennessee. Good field position for the Vols. First and 10 from their 49 when play resumes. 7 minutes to go in the first quarter. No score between the Tigers and the Vols, and Auburn football continues in a moment.
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3: Of Tennessee's 8 offensive plays, Auburn has 3 tackles for loss. What's been the key early on, Jason?
4: Yeah, well, the key is their front four is doing a good job on first down, and then they're forcing Tennessee in these second and third and longs, and then that's when DJ has brought pressure, but he's confused the young quarterback so far because he doesn't show it early. He waits to the snap and bring those guys. That's how Womack is able to get those 2 sacks.
3: Tennessee in the pistol. Send a man in motion across the set to the Auburn sideline. Play action. They throw. The ball was deflected back. That ball is out of bounds. Ball was deflected out of his hand. He threw it behind Braylon Staley, who couldn't catch it. Auburn had a defender there, but it skipped out of bounds, and they'll lose 12 yards on the play.
4: Yeah, that's a backwards pass and got interior pressure.
3: Was it deflected, or was it just, did it slip out of his hand?
4: I can't tell if Chris Murray hit him as he was throwing it, or if it slipped out going backwards.
3: It's a loss of 12 for Vandy.
4: But it stopped.
3: For Tennessee. Second and 12, back to the 27. Play action, they throw it out. They try to screen it, and it's another loss on the play. Dropped on the play. Rayshon Pleasant came up to take down Mike Matthews.
4: Darren Smith with a big hit on Brandon Faison as he released that ball to Matthews. Took a shot right in the rib cage as he was releasing that ball.
3: And that's another loss, and it's third and 25 for the Vols back at the 24.
4: Now if you're Auburn, just play 2 deep here, be smart. Tennessee is probably going to hand this ball off or try to throw a screen play, so be alert for screen or draw.
3: Auburn puts 4 at the line of scrimmage defensively. On third and 25. Brandon rolls out to his right with some pressure. He throws and the pass is incomplete. Tried to throw low, tried to throw underneath.
4: Yeah, great job by the Auburn defense. Showed like he's going to bring four, end up rushing three, and the drop back eight.
3: And the last guy that was rushing him was number 17, Xavier Atkins.
4: Xavier Atkins again. Xavier is so fast to the point that Darren Smith was chasing him out, but Xavier just closed speed so quickly that it made Faison try to throw the short pass, and that ball came off his receiver out of bounds.
3: Auburn second to three and out. Three and out tracker driven by Truckworks, official commercial truck dealer of the Auburn Tigers. Ross to punt it away. End over end. Bryce Kane, a fair catch at the 32, and this will far and away be Auburn's best field position to start it. First down for the Tigers. We send it upstairs. Brad Law, check to the Yellowwood scoreboard.
13: All right, Andy, thank you very much. One drive apiece for Ohio State and Iowa in Iowa City. Buckeyes got a touchdown. Hawkeyes got a field goal. It's 7-3, 5 minutes into that contest. In Columbia, Missouri, eighth-ranked Florida with the ball first. Gators have driven all the way down to the Mizzou one-yard line. They're just about to punch that in on the opening drive of that game in Como. Final in the SEC today. Second-ranked Georgia pulled away from Vanderbilt, shut out the Commodores in the second half. 38-14, the final. That's a Yellowwood scoreboard update. Andy, back to you.
3: Brad, Auburn will start first and 10, and it's 34 with Cobb flanking Brown from the left hash mark. Auburn's best field position of this ball game. Brown to throw, looks to the Auburn sideline, gets the ball to Singleton. Singleton stumbles his way across the 35 to the 36. Will give him 2 yards on the play.
4: Auburn trying to throw that wide receiver screen to the field. They faked it to the boundary, came back to Keyshawn Singleton. Now Auburn lines up in a tight bunch along the boundary.
3: That's the Auburn sideline where those three Auburn receivers. Second down and 8 and movement up front. This time it was Joe Simmons at left tackle. And that is the third straight series.
5: False start, offense, number 11, number 79. 5 yard penalty, second down.
3: Now they got both Singleton and Joe Simmons. And that's the third straight series that Auburn has done that.
4: Yeah, just negative plays, just self-inflicted plays that you can't have in the ball games, especially on the road. These offensive linemen have got to anchor down.
3: Auburn averaging 69 yards per game in penalties, 15 yards here in the first quarter.
4: Now that puts you in a passing situation here on second and 12.
3: Nimrod comes in motion. Brown looks that way, now throws it back across the middle and out to the 29-yard line. Very little gain on the plate. Number 81, Jonathan Eccles, I believe, was the one that made the stop or the catch for Auburn.
4: Now he's talking about third and 14 against a defense that don't allow more that many plays of 20 yards or more, but also leads the nation with 19 sacks.
3: And, buddy, they're going to come after Byron Brown here, aren't they?
4: Right now they line up with four in a line of scrimmage and four defensive backs in the back. They're playing quarters coverage, trying not to give up anything deep.
3: Double wide receivers right and left for Auburn on third and 15. Eccles sets up outside the left tackle. The snap, Brown drops, pressured. Brown still in the pocket. Brown goes down at the line of scrimmage. Just very little room for Byron Brown. Carson Gentle, a junior out of Chattanooga, guy comes off of a career-high 5 tackles last week against Texas. And again, Auburn cannot overcome that 5-yard penalty. Third straight drive.
4: Yeah, Auburn, it's just tough. You're on the road, you're in a hostile environment. You get great field position for the first time today. And you get positive yards on first down, and then second, you get a false start.
3: Dwayne Morris back at the 25 to take this punt from Hudson Cock. Left footer kicks it away. End over end. Fair catch called for by Morris at the 25-yard line, and Auburn's going to get an interference penalty. The gunner was just too close. No tack or no contact, it appeared. And I think that's what Auburn's special teams coordinator Jacob Bernowski is saying to the officials.
4: Yeah, he didn't touch him.
3: No.
5: Kick catching interference on the kicking team. The 15-yard penalty from the spot of the foul. First down.
3: Send it downstairs. Brett Edens with the Cooks Pest Control sideline report.
14: Hey, guys. Apologize for the technical difficulties. I think we're somehow struggling less than the refs today, but the field's in pretty good condition. The Tigers are doing great on defense. We just got to find a way to flip the field, get field position, be able to be more aggressive on offense.
3: Four penalties now for Auburn.
4: Yeah, that would have backed Tennessee up.
3: Yes, it would have.
4: On their own 25.
3: Now they're out to the 41 to start this drive.
4: If I'm Auburn, this time you get the ball on second down, I'm going quick count just to keep eliminate the false start.
3: Bishop in the pistol behind Brandon. First down from the left hash mark at the Tennessee 41. Bishop, the carry, fights his way forward and gets taken back. It was Xavier Atkins that had him wrapped up, and then Caleb Harris came up and delivered the boom. But it's still a four-yard gain.
4: Yeah, Auburn go out with a four down front.
3: Second and six from the Tennessee 45. Bishop again. Bishop bounces across midfield 45 and inside the Tennessee 40. They'll give him the 38, the first down for the Vols. Yeah, Caleb Harris with the stop for Auburn.
4: Yeah, that time we got out our gaps. Backside, guys, stay in your gaps. Backside on that play. You got Walter Mathis Jr. kind of came down inside, and Womack went up the field, left that backside cutback.
3: First down for Tennessee in Auburn territory at the 39. Bishop again ran right into number 16, Bryce Diaz. Little to no gain. As a matter of fact, the loss of about a half yard on the play.
4: Yeah, good job of Bryce of staying backside. Diaz staying home, then overrun. And play came right back to him.
3: Loss of one on the play. Second down and 11. Brandon to throw it. Looks to the sideline. Now looks up the seam. Incomplete. Pass was intended for Desan Brame. New boy Figgins almost came up with the pick for Auburn.
4: Yeah, new boy almost got one. Good job by the Auburn secondary playing cover three on that.
3: And now third down for the Vols. Third and 10 for Tennessee.
4: Matter of fact, new boy would have intercepted that ball, but it was tipped by Elijah Melendez. But Newboy was breaking on it surely.
3: Auburn puts three at the line of scrimmage. Sigler will come off the left edge. Will Auburn bring more than just those three? Yep. And Tennessee moved this time. Boy, Auburn put eight at the line of scrimmage. And
5: number 70, 5-yard penalty.
4: Third down. Right, Andy. Auburn was, they did it at the last minute, so they didn't give Tennessee a time to check out of it. So at the last second, they showed that they would bring cover zero. And it got one offensive lineman to get anxious and end up getting a false start.
3: David Sanders making his 11th start, a preseason All-SAC second team selection. A sophomore from Charlotte, the guilty party. So third and 15 now for the Bulls. Trips to the wide side of the field for Tennessee. Brandon drops the throw. Plenty of time. Play action now rolls. Brandon to run it. And Brandon wrapped up at the Auburn 36 by Sylvester Smith-Reed. That's a good recovery for the Auburn defense because it looked like he had a lot of room to run.
4: Great job by Sylvester Reed-Smith because he could have kept his back running with the receiver. But once he realized that Brandon Faison passed the line of scrimmage, he couldn't throw that ball. He turned around and went and made the tackle on Faison, forcing a fourth down and eight.
3: Tennessee 5 of 8 on fourth down. This is fourth and eight.
4: Auburn looking to bring inside pressure with the three. Xavier Atkins, Melendez, and Caleb Harris. Here they go, cover zero.
3: Play clock at 5.
4: Tennessee going to call a timeout or take the penalty.
3: Tennessee will take the penalty. A little more room to punt it away for Jackson Roth. Sylvester Smith-Reed with a fine open field tackle on that talented quarterback, Faison Brandon.
4: Yeah, just a smart play, Andy, because you're in cover three, but then he gets outside the pocket. If he leaves the receiver too early, Faison throws the ball to his guy. It's an easy first down. But what he does, he stays with him long enough to allow Faison to pass the line of scrimmage, and then he reacts backwards and tackle Faison to force that fourth and eight, which now they took a false start. Took a penalty. Fourth and 13 now, with a punt.
3: Tennessee's false start stalled this drive a little bit, too.
4: But you talk about it, coming to this ball game, mixing up the offensive line. Tennessee has had injuries along their offensive line, and it makes me wonder those guys being a little bit confused when Auburn shows late.
3: Jackson Ross will try to pin Auburn deep. Takes his time, punts it away, pooches it forward. Ball bounces at the 5, down at the 1. Well, that's how you do it for Tennessee right there.
4: Yeah, you got to be able to put more of a rush on that and not just sit there, because you know he's going to take his time to allow his guys to get down the field and try to pooch punt that. I would like to see us rush a little bit more, see if he had to kick it quicker and see if we get a roll into the end zone.
3: Auburn has just 21 yards of offense here in the first quarter. No score with 42 seconds left. But Auburn has been its own worst enemy with a false start on all three drives.
4: Yeah, you're not able to get into your offense because you've been playing backed up. And by the time you get positive yards, you get the false starts, which push you backwards again. So see if Auburn can get some push up front.
3: Auburn in the back in the end zone with Brown taking this snap from the one. Cobb to his left. Cobb with the carry, taken down after a yard gain. Excuse me, that was Mapson. Yeah, beg your pardon.
4: Got a penalty inside thrown by the up lineman. A hold against Auburn.
3: I don't know if Tennessee will take the penalty. It's only a 1 yard gain. It would be second and nine.
4: Yeah, they declined.
3: Yeah, they declined it.
4: That's actually good for Auburn.
15: Holding. Offense number 72. Penalty is declined. Second down.
3: 38 seconds remaining in the first quarter. Second down and nine for Auburn from the Tennessee, or from the Auburn, the 3 yard line.
4: Yeah, it's actually good for Auburn, Andy, because if they would have accepted that penalty, now you're at the almost back on your line, your goal line, and any kind of push, you're in territory of a safety. So this gives Auburn offense a little bit more of a cushion.
3: Double tight ends in there right now for Auburn on second down from the three. Mapson again, and Mapson taken down at the 4.5, almost to the 5 yard line, just following the middle three. It's a 2 yard gain for Omar. And it will bring up third down, and we will have third down when we start the second quarter. First quarter, a stalemate between Auburn and Tennessee. The Tigers and the Vols are scoreless. Third down for Auburn, third and five from the five when play resumes in the second quarter. And this is the Auburn Sports Network.
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13: Brad Law back at Neyland Stadium. 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That's the combined total offense through one quarter in this ballgame. 8 passing yards, 17 rushing yards for Auburn. 30 rush yards for Tennessee. Volunteers with 0 passing yards on the day. The Volunteers have two first downs. Auburn has none. The teams went a combined 0 for 7 on third down

0: in the first quarter. Auburn with 5 tackles for loss on 16 Tennessee plays. Couple of Deshaun Womack sacks. Auburn 11 plays, 2.3 yards per play. Tennessee 16 plays, 1.9 yards per play. And the team's hovering right around 3 yards per rush through the first quarter. No score, Volunteers and Tigers. Tigers trying to convert 3rd and 5 from their own 5-yard line. 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Make every moment your winning moment. Andy Burcham, Jason Campbell give you the second quarter.
1: And the second quarter will start 3rd and 6 for Auburn from the 5.
2: Yeah, your Bowery got to be smart. Tennessee lining up 5 guys on the line of scrimmage like they may bring 6. Take a shot
1: from the left hash. From the gun, Byron Brown. 10 on the play clock. On 3rd down, Brown in the pocket. Now rolls, looks, he throws, and the pass is incomplete. Intended for Christian Neptune. A little bit behind him, Ty Redmond defending for Tennessee.
2: Yeah, Byron's fortunate on that one. Anytime you're moving and sliding to your left, you don't want, not want to throw that ball back across your body to the middle of the field, especially backed up. As a dangerous throw that could have been a pick 6.
1: Well, this needs to be a good snap from Hudson Powell to Hudson Cock, because his heels are right at the back of that end zone. Dwayne Morris at the 50 to take this punt. To the left, he punts it away. Low, end over end to Morris, who comes up to make the kick or make the catch. And Tennessee's going to have great field position on its first drive of the second quarter. Eric Winters on the stop. But 1st and 10 for Tennessee at the Auburn 43.
2: Yeah, I think Hudson thought he was going to get a little pressure on that one. And they had to try to kick it before he thought. But
1: Auburn needed a boomer there, got a 38-yarder.
2: Yeah, he could have held on to that one a little longer, allowed his team to get down and try to get a nice punt off.
1: Dwayne Morris checks in at tailback. Sets up in the pistol behind the freshman quarterback, Faison Brandon.
2: See if Auburn can force a negative play and keep Tennessee out of field goal range.
1: Wide receivers right and left. A pair of tight ends in there. The handoff to Morris. Morris to the Auburn 35. Inside the 35, down to about the 32. Before Eric Winters and Rayshon Pleasant combine on the stop. But a good gainer for the sophomore out of Chattanooga, Tennessee, Dewan Morris.
2: Yeah, it's been a defensive slugfest so far early in this ball game. The only thing that's been a difference is field position.
1: 2nd down. Morris again. Morris inside the Auburn 30 near the 25-yard line, and that's a 1st down for Tennessee. Elijah Melendez on the stop, but Tennessee has a 1st down at the Auburn 26.
2: We'll see if Coach Durkin and his staff decide to go to a 5-man front, knowing that Tennessee is probably going to be a heavy run. Just because they hadn't been able to pass protect for Brandon Faison early in this ball game.
1: Matthews wide right, Staley wide left. Morris in the pistol behind Brandon on 1st down from the Auburn 36. Morris again, hole off the right side. Surges forward, then driven back. He's going to get 4 yards on the play. Bryce Diaz at the spear of that Auburn defense. But still a good carry for Morris. Nothing fancy right now for Tennessee.
2: Yeah, they're just trying to line up and just run the ball downhill. Try to keep them out of 3rd and long and passing situations, but they haven't done well against our rush. So Auburn brought in Nate Johnson now and try to beef up that defensive front.
1: 2nd and 5. Morris again the carry inside the 20 and moves forward near the Auburn 16-yard line. Now let's see if that's a 1st down. Looks like he may be a little shy of the 1st down. Going to bring up 3rd down and 1.
2: But just a nice jump cut by Morris back to the C gap. Xavier Atkins able to hold on, make the tackle.
1: 3rd and less than a yard for Tennessee at the Auburn 17. No score early in the second quarter. Morris stood up behind, and he's going to lose a yard.
2: It'll be 4th down.
1: Morris taken down on the play by Andre Jordan Jr., number 22 for Auburn. No gain on the play, and it's going to bring up 4th down at about a 0.5 yard.
2: I thought he lost 0.5 yard.
1: I did, too.
2: They marked him down as no gain.
1: So 4th and less than a yard for Tennessee.
2: Tennessee bringing in an extra offensive lineman. And Auburn would bring in their heavy package as well. You have to expect the quarterback sneak, but the most important thing is watch the ball up front and try to get push and see if you can stop this fourth down.
1: In the pistol, Brandon with Morris behind him on fourth and one at the Auburn 17. Morris, the carry, first down inside the 15 to the 13-yard line. Going right up the middle before Bryce Diaz made the stop. Excuse me, not Bryce Diaz for Auburn. Number 15, Deshaun Womack.
2: They brought in their heavy package on that play. Brought in big Ori Williams.
1: This has been
2: lead blocker.
1: Yeah, this has been nothing but Dewan Morris running the football for Vanderbilt, or excuse me, for Tennessee after the Vols got great field position after Auburn kept going backwards offensively. First down from the Auburn 13.
2: Excuse me, and Tennessee's able to do that because of the short field position, they're able to just run the ball and not have to put the ball in Brandon Faison's hand.
1: Justin Baker will carry. Baker up the middle with number 17, Xavier Atkins, draped all over him. Baker for a couple with Nate Johnson, making the stop along with Atkins for Auburn. 2 yards, second and eight from the 11 for Tennessee.
2: Yeah, Auburn needs to do something here defensively to create a negative play and make the ball have to be in Brandon Faison's hand on third down.
1: Auburn defense forced 5 tackles for loss alone in the first quarter. Baker in the pistol behind Brandon. A bad snap. Brandon wasn't ready for it, and Baker falls on it back at the 18-yard line. Quarterback wasn't ready for the snap.
2: Yeah, quarterback was not ready for the snap. I don't think anybody was ready for the snap because the running back didn't as well. And they were fortunate enough to get on that ball, but that's a -7 loss to make it third and about 14.
1: It's going to bring up third and 15 for Tennessee at the Auburn 18.
2: If you're Auburn, just play smart defense. Don't get anything behind you. Keep everything in front and make them force a field goal.
1: Bishop checks back in at tailback for Tennessee. Excuse me. Yep, that's Bishop. Brandon to throw it across the middle. Throws incomplete. Eric Winters defending on the play against Braylon Staley.
2: Yeah, really nice job of Eric Winters. Auburn went man coverage, 2-man. And Eric Winters did a good job against Staley of understanding that's where they want to attack the field was the middle.
1: This will be a 36-yard field goal attempt by Cooper Ranvier, transferred in from Louisville, 4 of 4 this season. The holder is Jackson Ross. Between the hashes, the snap down, the kick is on the way. And Tennessee on the scoreboard first, but Auburn takes advantage of a snap in which Tennessee wasn't ready. Still, Tennessee with great field position to start this drive, and the balls are on the board first. 9:51 in the first half of play. Tennessee 3, Auburn nothing. Stay tuned. Auburn football continues in a moment.
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1: Could have been worse for the Tigers. Tennessee goes 24 yards, 10 plays, 4 minutes and 55 seconds against a field goal out of it. Tennessee on top of Auburn 3-0 here at Neyland Stadium with 9:51 to go in the second quarter. We'll send it downstairs to Brad Edens for a Cook's Pest Control sideline report.
11: The light rain is coming and going off and on, and I think it's maybe a little bit more distracting than it is affecting anybody down here on the field. The Tigers are about to get what should be some of their best starting field position of the day, so hopefully we can be a little bit more aggressive on this drive and get something going.
1: Auburn's head heads back to that end zone most of this first half of play. Rayshon Pleasant drops back along with Fred Gaskin III to take this kickoff for Tennessee.
2: Auburn needs good field position. Like I said, they've got to get out of outside the 30 so they can actually get into their offense. They've been playing a backed-up offense since the game started.
1: Josh Turbyville will kick this one away for Tennessee. Booms it. There will be no return. And sails out of the back of the end zone. So first and 10 for Auburn from its 25-yard line. Tigers with just 25 yards of total offense, 8 yards through the air, just 17 yards on the ground. Auburn has 4 penalties offensively in this ball game as well.
2: Yeah, I'd like to see us try to run the ball and stretch this defense, make them run a little bit east and west. We've tried to hit them between the center and guard. It's not working so far because of the push. We got to see if we can get these guys stretching, Byron keeping the ball backside, and then that way you can hit the hard play action and try to hit some of these dig routes. But you got to get big first down plays.
1: Bryson Washington, the tailback for Auburn. The snap, fake pitch. Brown rolls to his right, throws on the run, pass is caught at the 41-yard line for an Auburn first down. Number 11, Keyshawn Singleton with the catch and a first down for the Tiger offense.
2: Yeah, I love that play call. Got Byron outside the edge. A big pickup, exactly what this Auburn Tiger team needs on first down, gain of 16.
1: From the right hash, Brown wants to run it. Byron taken down after a yard loss on the play. Looked like it was a quarterback draw for the Tigers, and Brown was taken down by DeJuan Lane. Safety out of Jessup, Maryland. It's a loss of 1 on the play, 2nd and 11.
2: Yeah, I keep trying to move this defense east and west. It seems like that's when Auburn has their best plays.
1: Washington, the tailback. Brown to throw it. Across the middle, pass is caught at the 45-yard line. Number 5, Chaz Nimrod, with his 23rd catch of the season. It's a 5-yard gain. It's going to bring up 3rd down. Make that a 6-yard gain. It's going to bring up 3rd and 5 for Auburn. Washington flanks Brown to his left. Double wide receivers right and left for the Tigers. Tennessee brings 4. Brown in the pocket. Taken down. Loses the ball. Still loose. Tennessee has it at the 49-yard line. Brown was sacked from behind. The ball went away. Aaron Carter's the one that came up with it for Tennessee.
2: Yeah, that play was kind of doomed from the start. As soon as the ball was snapped, he never really had full control of it. And then once he regathered control, he tried to look downfield and tried to move up in the pocket. And by that time, the ball snapped out of his hands. And Tennessee have created a turnover to give them the ball on their own 49-yard line.
1: Marion Dye is the one that stripped that ball, and Carter recovered it. And Tennessee has first down from the Auburn 49. First turnover of the game.
2: See what Auburn defense can do against sudden change. Most teams, after sudden change, they like to do a play action pass and take a shot. See if Auburn try to play 2 safeties back and see if they can defend the run with just 4 guys.
1: Brandon in the pistol with Deshaun Bishop behind him from the left hash. First down from the Auburn 49. Single receiver wide right. That's Staley. Now he comes into the slot. Handoff. Bishop

0: to the Auburn 45-yard line, giving 4 yards on the play, angling right. On the carry, Eric Winters on the stop for Auburn.
1: Yeah, a little chess match there. Eric Winters came down on the line of scrimmage, and then all of a sudden Tennessee checked out of it when Auburn checked back into a two safety deep.
0: Staley wide right, Matthews wide left. Bishop again. Run down from behind. He gets inside the 40. Elijah Melendez on the stop, but not before he gets 4 yards, and it's going to bring up third down and one for Tennessee.
1: If I'm Auburn, I load up on the line of scrimmage, see if I can create a negative play and a loss for Tennessee.
0: Third and one for the Vols from the Auburn 40. Bishop the carry, bounces to the outside of the Auburn 35-30 down the sideline, flag thrown. He's going to score a touchdown, but hold the phones. Flag was thrown upfield.
1: We're going to hold by Tennessee.
0: And we'll wait for the call from Steve Marlowe. Well, he got to the outside, and it was all over.
2: Personal foul, illegal blindside block, number 14 offense. It's a 15-yard penalty from the spot of the foul. Third down.
0: Well, that's one reason he was able to bounce to the outside, but Brandon Staley called for a crackback block.
1: Yeah, I thought it was a hole when he saw it bounce, but I take the crackback block better because now it's a deeper, a bigger penalty. But if you're Auburn or Andy on that play, you got to stay contained. If you're the outside edge defender, you cannot get reduced down because there's nobody outside to keep the hold the back. You got to stay outside and force that play back inside. Fortunate for Auburn, there was a penalty on that play. Shouldn't it be backed up further than that?
0: Right now, it's third and one.
1: Yeah, that happened around like the 30-yard line.
0: Have they marked off the penalty yet?
1: That happened around the 30-yard line. It should be like third and six or something.
0: Nope, it's third and one.
1: Wow.
0: Tennessee goes to its big package.
1: Yeah, they're going to run inside power, so if you're Auburn, you got to load up with five guys on the line of scrimmage, and I would pinch my linebackers in those gaps.
0: Ori Williams in there in the jumbo package for Tennessee. Lines up as a tight end off the left side. Third and one. And a loss. The ball is out. Auburn has it. Ball is out. Auburn has the football. Tiger ball. 41 Jared Smith with the fumble recovery. How about that?
1: Good job by Auburn defense. Andy, that play started from the beginning. Auburn got great push from his two inside defensive linemen. And that forced the running back to have to stutter a little bit. And then once he tried to retrace, that ball was knocked out. And it was bumping on the ground and picked up by Jared Smith.
0: Third and one. The Tigers were going to get a tackle for loss anyway, but stripped it away. Jared Smith with the fumble recovery. Yeah. And Auburn has first down. It was Cody Sigler that knocked that ball away. First down for Auburn at the Tiger 43 when we come back. 7-17 in the first half. The score, Tennessee 3, Auburn nothing. And this is the Auburn Sports Network.
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10: Brad Law at Neyland Stadium checking the Yellowwood scoreboard. Florida had it first and goal at the Missouri 1, had to take a field goal. Missouri answered with a field goal, 3-3 that score early in the second quarter in Columbia. And in the other Columbia, South Carolina 10-play touchdown drive to start the game. Kentucky with its first possession of the ballgame trying to answer. 7-0 Gamecocks over the Wildcats, 5 minutes gone by in Columbia, South Carolina. That's a Yellowwood scoreboard. Back to Andy Burcham and Jason Campbell.
0: First force fumble by Cody Sickler. First fumble recovery by Jared Smith. An Auburn first and 10 with its best field position at its 43-yard line.
1: That play was set up, Andy, because Chris Murray got inside pressure through the A gap, which forced that running back to stutter, and Cody Sickler knocking that ball out.
0: First down, ball between the hashes from the Auburn 43. Tennessee puts two extra at the line of scrimmage. Auburn runs the quarterback draw, and Brown is going to lose 2 yards on the play back to the 41-yard line.
1: Well, that's one you got to try to check out, though. You see that many guys stem down on the line of scrimmage. They got way more than you can block. I'd like to see Auburn check out of that play and try to throw that ball out to the bubble screen.
0: Fourth tackle for loss for Jordan Norman for Tennessee. Play action. Brown throws it to the sideline. Pass is caught by Singleton into Tennessee territory. Finally moves forward. He gets to the Tennessee 45, and that's an Auburn first down.
1: Yeah, nice route by Keyshawn Singleton against Kay Lee, the transfer from Auburn a year ago, pushing up 15 yards and coming back to the ball for a gain of 15.
0: First and 10 at the Tennessee 45. Clock rolling down, 6:34. First half, play action, roll out pass intended for Arliss Boardingham, but it was thrown low and it falls harmlessly, and it'll be second and 10 for Auburn.
1: Yeah, see if Auburn come back to that play, because I almost thought they handed the ball off to Omar Mapson for a second. And then really good action by Byron of keeping it, but Omar might have picked up 15 yards. See if they come back to that, not on this play, but down the road.
0: Signals come in from the sideline, second and 10 for Auburn at the Tennessee 45. Mapson flanks Brown. Play clock at 10. Byron walks to the line of scrimmage. Play clock down to 5. Back to the shotgun. From the right hash, the snap. Brown in the pocket, in trouble. Gets away from the first man. Now rolls out to his left. Brown to the sideline. Brown out of bounds at the 40, and then hit late out of bounds.
1: That was close, though. He's going to get the flag. Well, he's...
0: I think it's a towel. I don't think that's a flag.
1: Yeah, it looked like for a second the ref was going to throw a flag, but he let it go. But that shows you the strength of Byron, though. Able to shug off the defender and still turn a negative play into something positive.
0: Gets six.
1: Gain of six.
0: To the Tennessee 40. Auburn needs the 35 for a first down.
1: Tennessee got 2 men on the field.
0: They're rolling everybody off the field right now. There's the snap. Handoff goes to Mapson. Omar had a first down, but Tennessee will be called for 12 men on the field, I believe. Or did Tennessee get a timeout? Nope. That's too bad.
2: Before the snap, timeout,
0: Tennessee. They're
2: first of the half.
0: All right. 5:56 to go in the third. Critical third down for Auburn. Tigers have not completed a third down conversion today. They're 0 of 7, but this is third and 5 from the Tennessee 40 when we come back. 5:56 in the second quarter. Tennessee 3, Auburn nothing. Stay tuned. Auburn football continues in a moment.
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3: 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What's your third and 5 play, Jason?
4: I'll tell you what, for Auburn offense, the way the defense has played early in this ball game, I would say this is 2-down territory where you actually go for it if you get to the 4th and 2 or 4th and 1 if you don't get this. So I would probably run Byram or run some form of RPO game, which give you a two-way play to pull it and keep it. Or if you see guys off coverage, you can throw the pass.
3: Third and 5, left hash mark for Auburn at the Tennessee 40. Double wide receivers right and left on third and 5. Brown from the gun. There's the snap. Brown flips it out to Omar Mapson. Mapson taken down back at the 45-yard line. Auburn loses 5 yards on the play.
4: And that kind of takes you out of being able to go for it on fourth down because you lose yards. That's why I would like to see us either run the ball or keep firing or some type of little short pass with off coverage, because now that allows you to go for it on fourth down if you're not able to pick up anything positive. But now you got to punt the ball after getting that best field position.
3: It also takes away any chance right now of a field goal as well. Ryan Morris, as Auburn has a chance to pin Tennessee deep. Morris back at the 8. As Hudson Cock will punt it away for Auburn from the left hash mark. End over end and high. Takes a Tennessee bounce and downed by Cade Carlson at the 11-yard line. Actually, it wasn't Carlson. It was Hudson Powell, the center. Just a 33-yard punt for Auburn. I know you don't want a boomer there, but boy, you love to have it inside the 10.
4: Yeah, you would like to be able to pin them inside the 10-yard line, but I guess that's better than having it on 25. See if Auburn defense can peel their ears back and make the young quarterback make a mistake.
3: First down for Tennessee from the 11. Balls with 2 timeouts and the 2-minute timeout at the 5:06 mark here of the second quarter. Balls lead it 3-0. Faison Brandon, 3 of 7 for 43 yards.
4: You also see a different corner in the ball game is Shamar.
3: Arnoux?
4: Yep, from Carrollton High School.
3: From the right hash, first down from the 11. Play action and a roll out to the right by Brandon.
4: Picked off.
3: And it's picked off at the 20. Picked off by Xavier Atkins. And that's the 6th interception of the year for the Tigers. That means another $1,000 for Children's of Alabama through the Picks for Kids program. Participating Chick-fil-A restaurants donating $1,000 for each Tigers pick, up to $10,000. Eat more chicken, War Eagle from Chick-fil-A. Brandon had not thrown an interception this season. That is number 1, and Auburn will have first down at the 19-yard line.
4: We said before the game, Ed, that we think we can get 2 interceptions today, and that's 1.
3: You're halfway there.
4: Almost got another one early in the ball game by Fagans. If that ball wasn't tipped by Elijah Melendez, so nice play by Xavier Atkins.
3: From the 19, Auburn in the Chick-fil-A red zone for the first time. From the left hash, Washington.

0: action, get Byron outside the pocket and hit Keyshawn Singleton on those two comebacks. They're giving it to him again.
1: He's wide right with Chas Nimrod. On first and 15, Washington the tailback. Play action. Brown rolls to his left. He throws it. Pass caught. Nimrod down to the 10 near the first down marker. Let's see. They're going to give him a first down at the 8.
0: Yeah, nice play call. You get Byron back outside the pocket. They run Chas Nimrod on an over route. And he's able to catch that for a gain of 16.
1: First and goal for Auburn from the 8.5-yard line. Ball at the left hash. Wide receivers right and left for Auburn. Washington, the tailback, flanking the Tiger quarterback to his right. First and goal from the 9 for Auburn. Brown gives it. No, Brown takes it himself and gets about a 0.5 yard on the play. Going off the right guard.
0: Yeah, I'll tell you what, Bryson Washington, good read by Byron, but if they come back to that, I would have the tight end just block the backside end and hand that thing off. It's a walk-in touchdown.
1: Second and goal from the 8. From the left hash. Brown drops the throw, throws it to the sideline. Singleton catches it, but he's out of bounds. Kay and Lee defending on the play for Tennessee.
0: Yeah, that one, if you Keyshawn Singleton, push up a little bit more and leave a little bit of room to the boundary for that ball to be able to land in bounds.
1: All right, third and goal from the 7.5-yard line for Auburn. Washington now out of the backfield, lines up as a receiver wide left. So it'll be an empty set for Byron Brown. Three receivers split wide right for the Tigers.
0: Yeah, see if Auburn works up to the boundary. With Spencer and Coker.
1: Empty set. Auburn may have to use a timeout here.
0: Yeah,
1: play clock down to 3, and Auburn will call a timeout. There was some confusion between the quarterback and his offensive line, and Auburn wisely calls a timeout. It's first of the half, stops the clock with 3:58 to go in the third or the second quarter, and it will be third and goal from the Tennessee 8 for Auburn. All of this set up on the interception by number 17, Xavier Atkins.
0: Yeah, I like the play call of getting Byron outside the pocket. The 3 times we've done that, we've picked up yards more than 10 yards on those passes to Keyshawn Singleton and Chas Nimrod. And Byron seems to see the field better that way as well. But I know now you're third and goal, but you have to be smart here, Andy. You know you got 3 on the board. Don't give up the 3, but still be aggressive.
1: That interception by Atkins, his first of the season, the second of his career. And it leads us to third and goal from the Tennessee 8. Ball at the left hash mark for Auburn. Let's call it the 7.5-yard line. It's actually inside the 8-yard line.
0: Yeah, I like the second down play call to Keyshawn. It's just you got to leave him a little bit more room to throw that ball so he can come down in bounds.
1: Coker wide left, Singleton wide right. Now Auburn sets up 3 receivers in the slot to the right.
0: Yeah, I expect Chas to go in motion to the left out of the bunch.
1: Third and goal from the 7.5 for Auburn. The snap, Brown looks to his right, flushed out of the pocket. Brown in some trouble. He gets to the sideline, to the 5. He dives. Is he in?
0: Touchdown.
1: Is he in? Touchdown, Auburn! Byron Brown on a scramble. 7 yards and an Auburn touchdown. Touchdown, Auburn!
0: That was all Byron Brown on that play, Andy. Got pressure inside. The pocket caved on him. But the young man standing 6'3", 232 pounds, able to get out of trouble and stay in bounds. And he definitely crossed that pylon for an Auburn touchdown.
1: The 35th rushing touchdown of Byron Brown's career gives the Tigers the lead with the extra point coming up from Alex McPherson. The holder is Hudson Cock. Hudson Powell will snap it. Snap. Kick. Auburn 7, Tennessee 3. What a run by Byron Brown out of traffic to the right, using the wide side of the field, Jason, and diving to the pylon for the touchdown.
0: Yeah, he had to shake off a couple of Tennessee defenders on that one, and I'm talking about these guys were hanging on, and he just was so strong, just able to get himself out of it and scramble to that field, to that pylon. Just a big-time play by Byron Brown, showing how much he wanted it on that drive. Great job by the Auburn offense of turning a turnover into a 7.
1: Sun South John Deere drive.

0: for Auburn, 19 yards in four plays, a minute 13. Brown with a 7-yard touchdown run following the interception by Xavier Atkins. 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Auburn on top 7-3.
1: That's a good block, too, by Chaz Nimrod on that. The hold off the cornerback for Tennessee and Kay Lee, and then also to come back and to block the safety to keep him from getting there. He got a 2-for-1 on that one.
0: Morris and Duarte are back. Morris back at the goal line. Duarte on the left hash at the 6 to take this kickoff for the Tigers from Connor Gibbs. Gibbs kicks it away. Low line drive kick takes a bounce. Picked up by Morris at the 5. 10 to the 15. Cuts forward. He's taken down at the 20-yard line for the Vols.
1: Good coverage by Auburn kicking team. You kick that swift kick and all
0: Bryce.
1: That's a 5-yard gain for Auburn because they get the ball on the 20 rather than the 25.
0: Bryce Diaz was the one there for Auburn. And now Tennessee with 3:42 to go in the first half. Both teams with 2 timeouts plus the 2-minute timeout coming. First and 10, Balls at the 20.
1: I think, Andy, I think he might have took a knee when he caught that ball. That ball might get marked back down the 5-yard line.
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1: They're checking to see if he took a knee almost when he got that ball. It was his knee down. He fielded his catch.
0: If it was his knee, it was his right knee. I'm not sure that it was. It was good coverage by Auburn nonetheless.
1: We'll be able to see from this one. Oh, that knee down.
0: Ooh.
1: That knee is down.
0: All right, we're going to send it downstairs. Brett Edens with a Cook's Pest Control sideline report.
2: Guys, I'm looking at the Jumbotron right now, and his knee is down with possession of the ball. This can go right back into what we said was going to be a huge part of this game, field position. Credit the Auburn offense for taking good field position. Even though they got down first and 15 there, they fought back to get in the end zone.
3: The receiver was down.
2: Now let's see what the defense can do with the same.
3: It'll be first down for Tennessee at the 2-yard line.
0: Well, the Jumbotron and Brett Edens were right, and he did take a knee.
1: Well, I tell you what, the biggest thing about this drive, Andy, is that if Auburn can hold, you can maybe get a chance to get a short field to get another possession.
0: Yeah. Remember, you've got 2 timeouts plus a 2-minute timeout coming up. So
1: and you get the ball to start the second half.
0: Yes, you do. All right, so it's first down for Tennessee at its 2-yard line. Bishop is the tailback, flanking the freshman quarterback, Faison Brandon. First and a 10 for Tennessee at its 2-yard line.
1: It's weird. Tennessee is loud on their own offense backed up.
0: 5 at the line of scrimmage for Auburn. Handoff to Bishop. Bounces to the outside. Oh, what a nice open field tackle by Rayshon Pleasant.
1: Yeah, big tackle by Rayshon Pleasant because he didn't make that tackle.
0: That's a lot. That's a big
1: gainer. That's a big gain.
0: Yeah.
1: Tennessee has changed quarterbacks on this series. Going with George McIntyre out of Franklin, Tennessee.
0: Sophomore 6'6", 208. Handoff again, Bishop. And Bishop bulls his way forward to the 10.5-yard line. And it's going to bring up third down and about a yard. Chris Murray, senior out of Wichita Falls, Texas, on the stop for Auburn.
1: Yeah, third and one coming up. You have to imagine this ball is going to get handoff inside. So if you're Auburn, try to get as much push as you can again.
0: Now, what does Tennessee allow McIntyre to do on this third down and one?
1: Tennessee comes in with their big package, bringing back in big number 77, Ori Williams.
0: Listed as a backup tackle, he lines up outside. Play clock is down to 3. McIntyre out of the gun to Bishop for the first down. Out to the Auburn 14, just going right up the middle. Eric Winters jumped on the back of Bishop, but it's a first down for Tennessee.
1: Tennessee got a lineman hurt, but he's able to get back on his feet.
0: It's a Tennessee offensive line that's banged up coming in. Both of their starting guards are out for today. But a first down for Tennessee at their 9-yard line. McIntyre, the quarterback, turns play action. He rolls out to his right, pressured, throws. Ball is caught by Matthews. up the sideline and a first down out to the 27-yard line. 13 yards and a first down for Tennessee.
1: Yeah, they call Auburn on the bootleg on that one. They faked the guy McIntyre outside the pocket. Got Matthews running a drag route from backside, which takes us to the two-minute timeout.
0: 1:55 to go in the first half. Auburn on top of Tennessee, 7-3. Tennessee ball first and 10 from its 27 when play resumes. This is the Auburn Sports Network.
4: 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And because Auburn men and women believe in these things, I believe in Auburn and love it.
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0: Tennessee with one timeout and the left. Auburn with two timeouts remaining. Tennessee first and 10 from its 27. This drive started at its 2. And Tennessee playing with backup quarterback George McIntyre.
1: Yeah, Auburn need to get a big stop on this first down play and see if you can take a timeout. At least give yourself the, you can get them off the field in a 3-and-out to have a chance to pick up a couple yards to get in field goal range.
0: McIntyre now 7 of 11 on the season for 73 yards. He lines up in the gun from the right hash mark. Tail back to his left on first down. Handoff to the tailback, stood up at the line of scrimmage, and down he goes.
1: Now I'm going to let him run one more play and see if they can get him down for a loss, and they may take a timeout. But right now they're just going to let the clock run.
0: Buddy Mathis on the stop. A gain of 1, 2nd and 9 from the hash. Play action by McIntyre. Drops. He throws to the sideline. Pass is caught.
1: It's out of bounds.
0: Staying in bounds. Braylon Staley. He goes down after a gain of only 1 on the play. It's going to bring up 3rd down and 8 for Tennessee.
1: Auburn might take a timeout here, but
0: they want to stop and 2 timeouts to get the ball back, right?
1: Yeah.
0: 3rd and 8 from the right hash. Trips to the wide side of the field for Tennessee. Snap to McIntosh. Looks and he throws. The pass is caught. first down across the Auburn 40-yard line, Braylon Staley.

0: And Staley ran that stop route from the inside, from the slot position, right at the sticks.
1: We're inside 55 seconds with Auburn on top 7-3. Tennessee ball, first and 10 at its 41-yard line.
0: But Tennessee wasting a lot of time.
1: McIntyre from the gun. Auburn rushes six. McIntyre throws, the pass is caught out to the 46-yard line. Stop made by Sylvester Smith-Reed. And Tennessee, or a timeout, is called to stop the clock with 30 seconds to go. Tennessee uses his final timeout.
0: So now that tells you that they have to throw the ball each play here. So if you're Auburn, you know the ball has got to go in the air. That kind of eliminates any run play.
1: Make a correction. Tennessee does have a timeout remaining.
0: But now you still have to be alert for the inside zone. Auburn has done well hitting the quarterback today. They've hit McIntyre on this drive at least twice.
1: Didn't get to him there, though.
0: Yeah, didn't get to him on that one on third down. That's why I thought Auburn might have took a timeout right before that third down, just see if they can get the right defense to call. But also, if you get them off the field, you get the ball back with over a minute and plus the timeout to try to get back in the field goal range yourself, and knowing you get the ball back to start the second half.
1: McIntyre on this drive is 4-4 for 31 yards. Remember, this drive started at the Tennessee 2. Bishop flanks McIntyre. Second and a 5 for the Vols. Jester beyond the 45-yard line. McIntyre with some pressure. McIntyre, down he goes, back at the 44-yard line. And that was Buddy Mathis, along with Elijah Melendez, that caged him in.
0: Yeah, Tennessee might take a timeout.
1: Clock is rolling. 16 seconds, and Tennessee does. Was it Tennessee or did Auburn take the timeout?
0: Tennessee.
1: Tennessee took a timeout. Oh, we were just talking about the pressure on the quarterback, and that time Mathis and Melendez sandwiched the Tennessee sophomore signal caller out of Franklin, Tennessee. His grandfather, by the way, former Vandy head coach George McIntyre.
0: I tell you what happened on that play, Andy, was Elijah Melendez brought the thunder to the backfield against Bishop.
1: Yeah.
0: He met him at the point of attack and knocked him 3 yards back into the quarterback, which forced the young quarterback, McIntyre, to move up in the pocket and to get tackled for a loss.
1: So he had enough left after knocking Bishop 3 yards back to finish off
0: the
1: sack.
0: Yeah, he was the hammer that time, and fortunately, for Tennessee, Bishop was the nail.
1: Yeah. Third down for Tennessee from the 45. It's third and 6.
0: If Auburn can get a turnover here, if you get another interception, that'd be awesome.
1: Auburn puts 5 at the line of scrimmage.
0: Auburn
1: and now
0: timeout.
1: Auburn will call a timeout. 17 seconds remaining in the first quarter. Right now, Tennessee 118 yards total offense. Auburn 86. Brown 9 of 13 for 56 yards. He's run the ball 8 times for 14 yards and a touchdown. A 7-yard touchdown. The only touchdown of the first half. Brandon Faison, who was the starting quarterback for Tennessee in the ballgame until this drive, 3 of 8 for 38 yards and an interception. And George McIntyre is 4 of 4 on this drive for 31 yards.
0: Yeah, I think they kind of rattled Brandon Faison a little bit, giving him a lot of different looks. And he got hit early in this ball game, hard, often. And when they saw that turnover, coach decided to give him a break after the interception of Xavier Atkins.
1: All right, this is 3rd and 6 for the Vols from their 45. They need to get to the Auburn 49 for a first down. Bishop to the right of McIntyre. The snap, McIntyre drops the throw with time. Throws it downfield and overthrows the defender, and a flag is thrown against Auburn. It was Matthews, the intended receiver, and we'll either get a hold or interference on Auburn.
2: Pass interference, defense number 22. 15-yard penalty, automatic first down.
0: Yeah, I don't understand why Andre Jordan reached out and grabbed the receiver on that one. Matthews, he stacked the

0: and got over top of him on a go route. Yeah, he reached inside his shoulder and pulled him back. I guess that's better than giving up a touchdown. But I would have probably played too high on that one and just forced the ball to go underneath.
1: First down for Tennessee at the Auburn 40. 12 seconds to go in the first half. Tennessee is out of timeouts.
0: So anything tackled in bounds would be almost tough for them to be able to clock it. This is a short game.
1: Double wide receivers right and left for the Vols. No tight end in there right now. Auburn rushes three. The pass is caught. And did he get out of bounds? He did not. The pass to the tight end to Brame. Tennessee back to the line of scrimmage down to one.
0: That's no time.
1: They tried to down it.
0: Yeah, that's no time.
1: They spiked it. I don't think they had any time to do it.
0: Nope.
1: Auburn's running off the field.
0: If you don't have 2 seconds at least on that clock by the time he takes the snap, then you cannot, that ball cannot have enough time to keep any time on the clock. That time ran out.
1: Yeah, Auburn says that there's no time left. Tennessee's still out there. The officials are talking about it. And now Alex Golish comes over to talk to the referee, Steve Marlowe. Hold on for 1 second. If so, Tennessee's going to try a field goal here. You're convinced that they didn't get the snap off in time.
0: You got to snap the ball with at least 2 seconds on the clock before you can even have any time. That clock was at zero.
1: It's at zeros on the clock before the ball is snapped. That's clear on the Jumbotron here. Auburn has already run off the field.
0: Yeah, you got to snap that ball with 2 seconds.
1: And the first half has come to a close. So a defensive battle through half number one. And Auburn leads Tennessee by a score of 7-3. We'll send it downstairs. Brett Edens with the Auburn head coach.
2: Man, it was as crazy of a first quarter as you could possibly have. And we didn't handle the crowd noise, which was key number one. We got to reset. It'll happen again in the second half. We got to grow from that because you can't do that. I mean, you just can't do that.
3: The defense seems to be answering the call pretty well for us so far.
2: They are. We got to continue to stay on the gas. We got to continue to get the ball back, and we got to go create points.
3: Thanks, Coach. War Eagle. Andy, back to you.
1: All right, Brett, thank you very much. Our score at the half, Auburn 7, Tennessee 3. Here's Brad Law with the Truckwork Halftime Report.
4: You know, these two teams played regularly during the 70s, 80s, and that's kind of what today looks like, a defensive struggle, and both sides making plays defensively. Auburn turned its only gained turnover in the first half into 7 points. Interception by Xavier Atkins turned into a touchdown run by Byron Brown. 17 started it, 17 ended it. Some great blocking by Chaz Nimrod on the outside. And Auburn leads Tennessee 7-3. Let's start our Truckworks halftime report with a check of scores elsewhere in the SEC and beyond. And the other two home teams right now in the league in action are leading on the Elderwood scoreboard. Number 25, Missouri, leads 8th-ranked Florida 17-10. They're about 2 minutes shy of halftime in Columbia, Missouri. In Columbia, South Carolina, how about this? The Gamecocks pitching a shutout early in the second quarter, leading number 24, Kentucky, 14-0. Outside the SEC right now in the top 25, halftime at Kinnick Stadium in Iowa City. And 5th-ranked Ohio State leads number 14, Iowa, 17-6. And again, that game has gone to halftime. Looking at other scores throughout college football, NC State leads Louisville 13-7. They've gone to the half in Raleigh. In Tallahassee, it's Florida State leading Virginia 17-7. And in state today, Samford leads UAB 14-13. They've gone to the half in Birmingham in that matchup. Here our score, Auburn 7, Tennessee 3. This is the Truckworks Halftime Report with 17 locations throughout Alabama, Mississippi, and the Florida Panhandle. Truckworks is the official commercial truck dealer of the Auburn Tigers. The highlights from the, second quarter coming your way when we come back to Knoxville. This is the Auburn Sports Network.
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16: This is the Truck Works Halftime Report. And these are the first half highlights as called by the voice of the Tigers, Andy Burcham.
4: We're going to move right on to the second quarter because there wasn't much from a highlight perspective in the first 15 minutes of this game. Seven combined punts, only two first downs, both by Tennessee in the first half, and the teams were combined 0 for 7 on third down. Total yardage number of under 80 in the first quarter for these two teams. And so as we went into the second quarter, Tennessee started its first drive of the second quarter, started in Auburn territory after the Tigers had been backed up inside their own 10, had to punt it away from the 5. Volunteers got it from the Auburn 42, and they moved down the field. Seven consecutive running plays for positive yardage. That moved the ball down inside the Auburn 15-yard line. But a bad snap. Lost 7. That made it third down from the 18-yard line after an incomplete pass. Tennessee, which had put together a promising drive on the ground, had to bring its field goal kicker in.
1: This will be a 36-yard field goal attempt by Cooper Ranvier, transferred in from Louisville, 4 of 4 this season. The holder is Jackson Ross. Between the hashes, the snap down, the kick is on the way. And Tennessee on the scoreboard first, but Auburn takes advantage of a snap in which Tennessee wasn't ready. Still Tennessee with great field position to start this drive, and the balls are on the board first.
4: Yep, they drew first blood 3-0 with 9:51 to go in the first half. On the third play of Auburn's next possession, the Tigers fumbled. Byron Brown was hit from behind, a sack fumble that was recovered by Tennessee right at midfield. On the third play of the drive, Morris ran off the right side. He appeared to go 39 yards for a touchdown, but it was called back because of an illegal blindside block. And on the very next play, the Tiger defense took advantage of their second chance.
1: Horry Williams in there in the jumbo package for Tennessee. Lines up as a tight end off the left side. Third and one. And a loss. The ball is out. Auburn has it. Ball is out. Auburn has the football. Tiger ball. 41 Jared Smith with the fumble recovery. How about that?
4: Cody Sigler forced it. Smith recovered, and Auburn was set up at its own 43-yard line. Tigers moved to one first down, but the drive stalled, and Auburn had to punt the ball away from the Tennessee 45-yard line. Volunteers backed up. Their worst starting field position of the day from their own 11-yard line. They'd been putting pressure on the quarterback, Faison Brandon, all afternoon long, and they did again on the first play of Tennessee's possession.
1: Faison Brandon, 3 of 7 for 43 yards.
0: You also see a different corner in the ball game is Shamar.
1: Arnou?
0: Yep, from Carrollton High School.
1: From the right hash, first down from the 11. Play action and a roll out to the right by Brandon.
0: Picked off.
1: And it's picked off at the 20. Picked off by Xavier Atkins.
4: stepped right in front, carried him to the boundary, and Auburn was set up inside the Tennessee 20-yard line, and the Tigers cashed in the red zone after a penalty took the first play outside the red zone to the Tennessee 24-yard line. Immediately, Brown hit Chaz Nimrod for 16 yards. It was inside the 10. After a couple of unsuccessful runs and passes, the Tigers were set up third down and goal.
1: Third and goal from the 7.5 for Auburn. The snap, Brown, looks to his right, flushed out of the pocket. Brown in some trouble. He gets to the sideline, to the 5. He dives. Is he in?
0: Touchdown.
1: Is he in? Touchdown, Auburn! Byron Brown on a scramble. 7 yards and an Auburn touchdown. Touchdown, Auburn!
4: What a run by Byron Brown. He broke out of the grasp of the clutches of a defender in the backfield, then stepped out of a would-be ankle tackle right around the line of scrimmage, cut to the right side, the outside, got to the pylon, stretched the ball out, and that capped the four-play touchdown drive for the Tigers, the only touchdown of the first half of play. Tennessee made a change at quarterback. They brought in George McIntyre for their ensuing possession. They got a couple of first downs, including a defensive pass interference on Auburn that gave the Volunteers the ball at the Tiger 40-yard line. They completed a pass with 12. The drive continued with 12 seconds on the clock. They completed a pass to a receiver who was falling out of bounds. He landed inbounds first. And the clock ran. Volunteers tried to clock it with a second to go, but they weren't able to do it. Time ran out, and thus that was the end of the first half of play. Auburn 7, Tennessee 3 here on the Truckworks Halftime Report. We'll give you stats from the first 20 minutes when the Truckworks Halftime Report continues in a moment.
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4: It is the Truckworks Halftime Report. Auburn leads 17th-ranked Tennessee 7-3 here at halftime. A check quickly of the Yellowwood scoreboard. A couple of teams have added field goals in the league. Missouri pads its lead over Florida. They've gone to the half in Como, 20-10. Tigers over the Gators. Columbia, South Carolina. Carolina's added a field goal, still shutting out the Wildcats. 17-0. Gamecocks the advantage there. 6.5 minutes to go before halftime at Williams-Brice Stadium. Let's take a look at our first half stats here. Again, the numbers are going to bear out what a defensive slugfest this has been. Tennessee ran 40 plays for 125 yards, a little more than 3 yards per play in the first half. Volunteers do have a 6-minute edge in time of possession. Now, last week, they lost to Texas despite running 21 more plays than the Longhorns. They've

0: run 15 more plays than the Tigers here. Now, they got the ball first and last in the half, so they had one extra possession, and it was a long 10-play drive to close out the first half. So that's where the play discrepancy lies there for the most part. But they're holding the ball a little bit longer. Volunteers 2 of 9 on third down and 1 of 1 on fourth. Auburn 1 of 7 on third down. It was the touchdown run by Byron Brown, and each team scored in its only trip in the red zone. Auburn a touchdown and Tennessee a field goal. So 40 plays for 125 for the Volunteers, 25 plays for 86 yards for the Tigers, 12 rushes, 30 yards for Auburn, 56 yards through the air. Tennessee ran 27 times for 87 yards, and they had 38 yards through the air, and all 38 of those from McIntyre, who was inserted on the final drive of that first half. The individual numbers for Auburn: Byron Brown, 8 carries, 14 net yards, and a touchdown. He was sacked once. Omar Mabson, 3 carries for 11 yards. Jeremiah Cobb got the first carry of the ballgame for 5 yards. It was his only tote of the first half. Byron Brown threw the air, 9 of 13 for 56 yards. Had a long of 16. He was sacked once, as we mentioned. Keyshawn Singleton, 3 catches, 32 yards. Chaz Nimrod, 2 catches for 22. Jeremiah Cobb with 2 receptions for 7 yards. Jonathan Echols lost a yard on his only catch of the day. Rushing numbers for Tennessee are pretty intriguing. Deshaun Bishop with 12 carries for 70 yards. Dwayne Morris with 8 carries for 32. So their top two running backs have carried the ball a total of 20 times for 102 yards. And the long drive on which they got their field goal, they were running the ball for 4, 6, 8 yards a pop, really making some room against the Auburn defensive front. So I would be a little surprised if they don't commit even more to the running game, or at least try, in the third quarter. Their leading receiver, Braylon Staley, he had 3 catches for just 8 yards. From a yardage standpoint, it was Desan Brain with 2 catches for a dozen yards in the first half. For Tennessee, Jackson Ross punted 4 times, an average of 45.2. Hudson Cock for the Tigers, 5 punts for an average of 41.4 yards per carry. He landed 1 inside the 20. 3 of Ross's 4 punts landed inside the 20. This was a game of a major field position advantage for Tennessee. Auburn's first 4 drives of the ballgame. They had 4 drives that started in the first quarter. Tigers' average starting field position for those drives was their own 14-yard line. And when they were finally able to get a little bit of a field position advantage, they flipped the field, forced Tennessee to start at its own 11, got the interception on the first play of that drive, then started inside the red zone and paid it off with a touchdown. Defensively, Amari Campbell, the leading tackler for Tennessee, he had half a dozen. For Auburn, the linebackers brought their lunch pail today. Elijah Melendez with 8 tackles, including 2 for loss and a sack. Xavier Atkins with 6 tackles and an interception. Deshaun Womack with 4 tackles, including 2 for loss and 2 sacks. That is a season-high tackles for loss, and sacks for Auburn's Deshaun Womack. This is the fewest total yards allowed in a first half this year by the Auburn defense. And the second straight week, the Tigers allow just 3 points in the first half against SEC competition. We'll take the final timeout of the Truckworks halftime report. When we come back to Neyland Stadium, we'll get you set for the third quarter. Auburn will start with the ball. Specialists are back on the field. Today, at the end of the first half, the sun had come out. It was a sunny day in Knoxville. Sun's gone back behind the clouds now, and we're getting ready for second half action. 7-3 is the Auburn lead. 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
0: The Auburn Tigers have just made their way. They continue to make their way. Spill out of the tunnel here at Neyland Stadium. On a cloudy afternoon, Tigers lead the 17th-ranked Volunteers 7-3. And before we get you to second-half action, a couple of stats that might be of interest. Auburn gets the ball to start the second half. Tigers in the first half this year, 3.72

in the second half than in the first. And in that first half, the Tigers totaled 30 yards on 12 rushing attempts, including 8 from Byron Brown. That averaged 2.5 yards per carry. Texas was held to just 1.7 yards per carry against this Tennessee defense a week ago. Tennessee rushed 27 times for 87 yards, an average of 3.2. And again, their two leading rushers carried 20 times for 102 total yards in the first half. It'll be also be interesting to see whether Faison Brandon or George McIntyre come out to lead the Volunteer offense on their first possession of the third quarter. But first things first.

0: against this defense with DJ down there getting secondary blitzes.
1: Plus, who do we see at quarterback for Tennessee in the second half? Is it, do they go back to Faison Brandon, or do they stay with George McIntyre, who
0: I think
1: brought Tennessee off the 2-yard line and was 4 of 4, make that 5 of 5 on that drive for 38 yards.
0: Yeah, I saw the offensive coordinator or quarterback coach talking with McIntyre along the sidelines. He walks back to the bench of Tennessee, but I imagine they stay with McIntyre. I think Faison kind of got rattled early in the ball game. He got hit early, and then once he had the interception, I think they're going with McIntyre just to see if he can give the team a little bit of a spark. I'm not saying it's the answer long term, because Faison had protected the ball up to that point. He's only given up one interception. He has 7 touchdown passes on the year, but he's been hit a lot over the last 2 weeks, and that can sometimes get in the quarterback's head.
1: Brandon was 3 of 8 in the first half with an interception. McIntyre on one drive was 5 of 5 in the first half of play, and Rayshon Pleasant drops to take this kickoff from Josh Turbyville. And we're about ready to get underway for the second half. There's the kickoff. And the ball will sail out of the back of the end zone, so Auburn will have first and 10 at its 25-yard line. Byron Brown, 9 of 13 for 56 yards through the air in the first half. 8 carries for 14 yards, including a brilliant 7-yard touchdown run for the game's only TD.
0: Well, you think about our first 3 drives in the first half, though, Andy, we were starting like backed up situations where you weren't able to get into your offense because it was the false penalties, the false starts, I reckon, that kept getting in the way and putting us behind the chains. So see if Auburn can do a better job of not getting those false starts and staying on schedule.
1: First down for Auburn from its 25-yard line, the left hash mark. Neptune goes in motion for the Tigers. That's where they throw it to Singleton. Flips it back to Cobb going around the right side, and Cobb taken down at the line of scrimmage.
0: Auburn starting the second half off with a little trickery, trying to throw the wide receiver screen out to Singleton, and he pitches it back to Jeremiah Cobb.
1: No gain on the play, second and 10. Throw to the sideline, Neptune, 5 yards, and down the sideline, they will say he went out of bounds after the 32, so we'll bring up 3rd down and 3, a 7-yard gain.
0: I like that play call, because if their defense going to play this far off, giving you 6-7 yards cushion on those second downs, just throw it out there and get some positive yards and make it a 3rd and manageable.
1: Auburn needs 3 yards for the first down. Cobb flanks Brown from the right hash mark. Brown walks to the line of scrimmage, gets the call from the sideline. Play clock down to 9. Byron now in the shotgun. The snap from Best. Brown looks, he throws, passes caught by Neptune. Looks like he has the first down. He does. He needed 3 yards. He got 4. First down for Auburn.
0: Yeah, Auburn just got to be careful. The right tackle.
1: I agree.
0: Standing Ramil, that's twice. They could have called him for leaving early. I know he's trying to block the defensive end to keep him from getting upfield, but you just got to be careful or you don't get called for that. The early movement.
1: First down from the Auburn 36. From the hash. Hand off to the Auburn tailback. A couple yards, and that's all for Jeremiah Cobb. Just his 2nd carry of the game. Tyree Weatherly on the stop. Senior out of Douglasville, Georgia. 1 yard gain, 2nd and 9.
0: Yeah, I'd see us stretch the field with Jeremiah Cobb more, running those stretch plays. That's where he's better at running the football.
1: Brown from the gun, between the hashes. He's going to run it. He gets back to the 35-yard line, and down he goes. He'll lose a couple yards on the play.
0: Yeah, that's
1: going to bring up 3rd and 11.
0: Tennessee getting the east side pressure. Bring up 3rd and long for this Auburn offense. Do you try to get Byron outside the pocket away from pressure to the field and see if you can get him on a comeback and roll out and throw the comeback 1-on-1?
1: Singleton wide right. Nimrod wide left. 3rd and 11 for Auburn. Brown with a little time. Flips it out near side. That's Boardingham, the Auburn tight end. He gets a yard and that's about it. Gets out to the 37-yard line.
0: Yeah, just played really well by the Tennessee defense on that one. Drop back, kind of played the sticks, making Byron have to force the ball down. We'll see if Auburn come back in the next series and try to move with Byron outside the pocket. That's where they had bigger pass plays.
1: Dwayne Morris, or DeJuan Morris, I'm sorry, back to take this punt. His heels at the Tennessee 20. As Hudson Cock is out to punt it away for the Tigers. Has to move to his left to get the snap, and he kicks it away. End over end, and a good one. Morris with a fair catch back at the 18-yard line. Snap was a little bit to the left, but Cock was able to step there, and then a nice punt. A 45 yards and no return. First down for the Vols at their 18-yard line.
0: Kind of shows you the type of mentality that these guys have, Andy. You look at our punt coverage, and there's one of your star safeties, Aaron Winters, on punt coverage. And then he goes right back in to play on defense.
1: McIntyre is the quarterback. On the final drive of the first half, he was 5 of 5 for 38 yards. They line up at the left hash on first down from the 18. Handoff, tailback, Bishop across the line of scrimmage. Gets across the 20-yard line to the 21-and-a-half.
0: Aaron Winters again coming from depth, timing that snap count up just right to make that tackle on Bishop. But Bishop, being as strong as he is, still able to get a 3-yard gain.
1: Bishop now 13 carries for 74 yards in the contest. Second and 6. Play action. McIntyre with time. Throws up the seam. It's caught. First down across midfield into Auburn territory inside the 40. Mike Matthews.
0: Well, that time they brought inside pressure, caught Auburn in man coverage, and brought Matthews, who's a big play catcher, on a dig route from the field. And that's just a perfect throw and catch. Hit him in strides.
1: To the Auburn 36-yard line. McIntyre now 6 of 6 for 80 yards. Hand off Bishop up the middle. Bishop near the 30. They'll give him the 31-yard line before he's brought down by Buddy Mathis. Five yards. They're starting to gash this Auburn run defense just a bit. Second and 5 for the Vols.
0: Yeah, see if Auburn go back to that 4-down front and reduce the end.
1: Second and 5 for Tennessee from the Auburn 31. Tigers lead 7-3. Bishop tries the left side. Inside the 30. Gets to the 27-yard line. He'll be about a yard shy of the first down.
0: Auburn actually blitzed that and played it very well, but just a cutback by Bishop.
1: Third and 1 for the Vols. From the Auburn 27-yard line. Tennessee had to wait for Mike Matthews to get back onside. Bishop, the carry. Bishop close to the first down. I think they're going to give him the first down at the 25-yard line.
0: If you're Auburn, you got to try to find a way to stiff down here to make these guys have to kick a field goal.
1: Dallas Walker limps a bit off the field for Auburn.
0: Auburn get a chance to sub and get Cody Ziegler and Jordan Crawford, get some fresh legs back on that defensive front. And Darren Smith in the ball game.
1: First down for the Vols from the Auburn 25-yard line. First drive of the second half for Tennessee. Tigers lead 7-3. McIntyre with Bishop. Hands it to Bishop. Big hole. He's to the 15, to the 10, to the 5. Touchdown, Tennessee. Angling right for the score.
0: Yeah, we got out of rush lanes on that one, Andy. We saw it was there for the cutback, just didn't get downhill fast enough. And that's what DJ Durkin was fussing about. You got to come down faster. They held it too long. And also you give Bishop that cutback, and it's a touchdown.
1: Third straight game in which Auburn has given up a touchdown on the opponent's first drive of this third quarter. And the Vols go back on top as Cooper Ranvier is out for the extra point. .8:49 to go in the third quarter. Vols with the opening drive for the score. Ranvier's extra point is good. He's 20 of 20 this season. And with 8:49 to go in the third, Tennessee on top of Auburn by a score of 10-7. Auburn football continues in a moment.
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9: 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And unpredictable. You're down three. Suddenly, you're up one. A rain delay?

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3: A minute and 49 seconds to go in the third quarter. Tennessee takes its first drive of the third, going 82 yards in just six plays, 2 minutes and 46 seconds. Sean Bishop goes 25 yards for the touchdown. Nothing fancy on that drive by the balls, going 82 yards to take the lead.
4: Yeah, they were just lining up, just playing straight power football, and they caught us on that second down play, starting a run defense, and then hit us in a deep dig route, and that was the play that kind of broke our backs a little bit, was that catch and run, and then the back cut. The first time they called it back in the first half because of a blindside hit. This time, there was no penalty, and they ended up scoring a touchdown. So we got to do a better job of filling the gap backside on those cutbacks.
3: On to Victory, proud to be the official events experiences company of the Auburn Tigers. 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Pleasant, deep for Auburn. To take this kickoff from Josh Turbyville.
4: See if Auburn can answer on offense.
3: No return by Pleasant. Kickoff about 5 yards deep into the end zone. Auburn has been held to 98 yards total offense in this game. 69 yards through the air, only 29 yards on the ground.
4: Yeah, I like to see us run more stretch plays in the run game and then try to keep Byron backside, but I like to see us move him outside the pocket more, where he's more comfortable, and that seems like we put more pressure on the secondary when we do that. Those guys are running those comebacks and those deep out routes.
3: Mapson is the tailback for the Tigers. Strand, Zierer, Best, McManus, and Ramil across the Auburn front line. Snap to Byram, looks to the sideline, throws to Singleton, tries to loop forward, and Singleton with a nice move to get 5 yards on the play.
4: Yeah, great job of Singleton moving towards the football and able to make something out of nothing and pick up 5 yards on that play.
3: Second and five from the 30 for the Tigers. Ball at the right hash. Singleton and Nimrod split wide right. That's the short side of the field. From the gun. Now Nimrod goes in motion across the set to the Auburn sideline. Handoff. Nope, it's Brown around the right side, and he stumbles forward, and I think he's going to be about a half yard shy of the first down. He had room, but stumbled just a bit.
4: Yeah, he lost his footing, right? He got to the first down marker.
3: And now here's third and less than one.
4: Yeah, I expect him to go tush-push.
3: He's under center. Brown looking for third and one right here for Auburn. And a flag thrown. Coming off the Auburn sideline.
5: Encroachment on the offense. 5 yard penalty. Third down.
3: Boy, that was a problem
5: the
3: for Auburn.
5: Lined up in the neutral zone.
3: That 5 yard penalties for Auburn in the first half. That was third and less than a yard. Now third and six.
4: Yeah, that's an unforced error. That takes you out of the opportunity to get your 230-pound quarterback behind your offensive line and just do the tush push, get an easy first down. Now you're back in third and six. And see what does Tennessee decide to do defensively?
3: Auburn says three receivers wide left. That's the wide side of the field. Singleton, the lone man, wide right. Mapson, the tailback, flanking Brown to his right. Auburn snaps from the right hash. Third and six. They bring an extra.

0: That's the old H2 Hummer Ronnie Brown against Jason Allen back in 2004 type of run by Omar Mattson on that play.
1: First down for Auburn inside the Tennessee 40. Ball at the right hash. Brown from the gun. Play action. Byram looks up the seam. Now taken down behind the line of scrimmage back at the 45-yard line. Taken down by Edwin Spillman, junior out of Nashville.
0: Yeah, that's what you can't have. You can't have that negative play. I like to see Auburn just sit with the run. They had the momentum going and moving the line of scrimmage. Just kind of keep running the ball. But you're a Byron, you got to get that ball out. If you don't see anything, just try to throw it in the dirt at the foot of somebody.
1: Cobb,
0: don't take the yard loss.
1: Pardon me. Cobb replaces Mattson in the backfield for Auburn. Second and 16 for the Tigers at the Tennessee 45. Tennessee rushes four. Brown throws it, and it's picked off at the 25-yard line. Up the field, down the sideline into Auburn territory.
0: I think his knee might have been down when he intercepted that
1: DeJuan ball. Lane with the pick. Tennessee's going to get the ball at the Auburn 43-yard line. I thought his knee was down when he caught the ball.
0: Yeah, I thought his knee was down and he caught the ball, but that ball kind of got away from Byron as they caged the pocket in on him. Not able to follow through on that pass.
1: And they're going to give Tennessee the ball at the 44-yard line. McManus, the Auburn player that's down right now. We've got a timeout. Interception by Byron Brown. 5:25 to go in the third. Tennessee will try to add to its lead when we come back. Ball's on top of Auburn, 10-7. This is the Auburn Sports Network.
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1: 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Kenneth McManus was able to walk off the field under his own power. But after the pick by DeJuan Lane, his second of the season, a transfer out of Penn State, Tennessee has first down at the Auburn 44 with the momentum and leading Auburn 10-7.
0: Yeah, Auburn, I just feel like on that drive, we should just kept running the football. We had hit Omar three times in a row. Byron got the scramble, and we was getting positive yards and making that defense kind of move, and they looked to be a little tired. And then you get on that first down pass and you get a sack, and that just kind of kills your offensive momentum.
1: Bishop flanks McIntyre on first down from the Auburn 44. Bishop the carry. Bishop to the 40, 35, 30. He's gone. Bishop, touchdown, 45 yards.

0: That's that cutback again, Andy. We start the second half off slow. And you can't do that. That's twice in a row that they just said we're going to run power football. And Bishop just see the cutback lane.
1: ...44 yards officially. He has 18 carries for 154 yards and touchdowns on Tennessee's last two drives. Rampier for the extra point. Tennessee on the first play from scrimmage after the Auburn intercepted goes 44 yards for the score. And with 5:15 to go in the third quarter play, Auburn now plays again from behind. This time, the balls lead the Tigers.
0: Yeah, we've got to do a better job of run fitting, which we was doing in the first half, but now all of a sudden we've gotten out our run fits and we've given Bishop twice now that backside cutback, and then he's out the door.
1: Yeah. 17-7. Tennessee on top. They've scored on their first two drives of the second half.
0: Auburn's got to do something offensively. I felt like on that last drive we was moving the ball really well, and then we decided to get away from the run. And then Byron took that sack, and it kind of just took you out of your offense. But as a quarterback in those situations, you got to understand that, hey, if it's not there, let me just kind of get rid of the ball where no one can get it. They'll get back to second and 10 and can't get no second and 15 or 17 or more. Now you let the defense peel their ears back and come after you.
1: 17-7, Turbyville to kick it away. Pleasant back at the goal line to take the kickoff. From number 94, Josh Turbyville.
2: Touchback.
1: And Turbyville has put every kickoff tonight, or today, into the end zone. First and 10 for Auburn at the 25.
0: Yeah, if you're Auburn, you got to come back and do what was working that last drive. You were stretching the defense of Tennessee by hitting that outside stretch zone and allow your running back to hit the cutback if he see it. But then you also was outflanking the defense and throwing the ball out there to Keyshawn Singleton, getting away from all that inside traffic. See if they come back to that and get some momentum.
1: First down for Auburn at the 25-yard line. Ball at the left hash. Koger comes in motion for Auburn. The snap to Brown. Looks to the Auburn sideline. Flips it out there to Mabson. Mabson close to a 10-yard gain for Auburn. And Mabson's going to get 10 yards, and that should be an Auburn first down. Yeah, got 10.5 yards on the play at the sideline.
0: Yeah, good play there. Mabson, free release out of the backfield. Outflanked the defense. Byron put the ball on him. Gets 10 yards. See if Auburn go with tempo.
1: First down from the Auburn 36, Brown to the opposite side to Koger. Men in front of him to block. He gets across the 40 out to the 41-yard line. They'll give him 5 yards on the play.
0: Yeah, I kind of like Chaz Nimrod to the field as well if they're able to get a rollout pass. I know Kay Lee is over there, but we're kind of giving him a little bit too much respect.
1: The snap and the handoff to Mabson off the left side, 45, close to midfield. They'll mark him down at the 49, but that's it's a run for a first down for Omar Mabson, 8 yards for the Tigers.
0: Yeah, good play call. Omar stretch the defense.
1: Just shy of midfield for Auburn, first down for the Tigers. Trailing 17-7 in the third. Brown, play action. Looks right, looks left, throws it. Oh, he had his man wide open. Goodness gracious. He had Jonathan Echols wide open and plenty of room to run the football, and Echols dropped it.
0: Yeah, Echols got to catch the ball first. He's worried about trying to catch the ball and get upfield.
1: That's a first down and much more.
0: Yeah, that's probably a 12 to 15-yard gain if he's able to hold on to that pass.
1: Second down and 10 for the Tigers from the Auburn 49.
0: Man, if not more, had Coker in front of him ready to block as well.
1: From the left hash, play clock down to 8. Brown back to the shotgun. Play clock down to 3. The snap. Handoff. Nope, it's Brown around the right side. He gets to the 50, and that's it. A yard gain on the play before he's brought down by Edwin Spillman. And it's third down and 9 for Auburn.
0: Yeah, that's what hurts you on that first down play. It was a great play caller. You got to hold on to that football and get up.

0: keeps your offense moving. Now you're in a 3rd and 9, and Tennessee has 6 guys lined up on the line of scrimmage and 4 across in the secondary.
1: Auburn needs to get to the 41 of Tennessee for the first down. Ball at midfield. 3rd and 9. Play clock down to 4. Man in motion. Snap to Brown. I think Auburn took too much time, had to call a timeout. Auburn had to wait for the guy to go in motion, and it wasn't going to happen in time, and the Tigers had to burn a timeout with 3:05 to go in the third quarter, a third quarter dominated by Tennessee right now. Vols lead the Tigers by a score of 17-7, and Auburn football continues in a moment.
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1: 3:05 in the third, Auburn 3rd and 9 when play resumes. Balls lead the Tigers 17-7. Downstairs, Brett Edens with a Cook's Pest Control sideline report.
8: The defensive side of the sideline is stressed right now, but it's mainly over gap fits and eye discipline. It's not so much about being out physical. It's just about getting to the right place at the right time. Unfortunately, we've been a little late on some of those. That's allowed them to really do jump cuts into open space, then it's a track meet. So we've got to get that fixed so we can come back in this game.
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1: 3rd and 9 for Auburn, ball at midfield. Mabson flanks the Tiger quarterback to his left from the left hash mark. Nimrod and the Singleton wide right. Coker in the slot to the left. 3rd and 9.
10: Oh, gosh.
1: Auburn throws it. They've got Nimrod open. Flag was thrown. I think that Ramil jumped.
10: Yeah, he jumped too early.
1: Yeah.
11: Before the snap, false start offense. Number 65. Yeah. 5-yard penalty. 3rd down.
1: He's been close a couple times. Yeah. He finally got called for it.
10: Yeah, he could have got called for the other two. That time they got him because the line judge is standing right beside the head coach of Tennessee in his ear.
1: 3rd and 14. from the Auburn 45. Tigers need the ball 40.
10: Yeah, see if Auburn can run a double move. See if he can mass protect.
1: Singleton and Nimrod wide right.
10: Tennessee corners are playing the sticks. He may be able to double move, take a shot.
1: Tennessee rushes four. Brown's going to run it. Byram across midfield to the 45. First down and more. 35 and a first down to the 34.
10: Nice play
1: that
10: call.
1: Was all number 17.
10: Yeah, nice play call by Auburn offense. And Omar Mass on the lead block. Gain of 21.
1: First down for Auburn at the Tennessee 34. Mapson the carry. Rapson is stood up and loses a yard of the play. Trying to go off the left side. It was Xavier Gilliam, the junior out of Montgomery Village, Maryland. Auburn right back to the line of scrimmage. Third or second down and 11. Nose of the football at the Tennessee 35. Koger wide left. That's the Auburn sideline. Three receivers go wide right, including the tight end Eccles in the slot, joined by Nimrod and Singleton. Play clock at 7. Brown back to the shotgun. Play clock at 3. The snap. Byram looks to the right, throws it, and it's incomplete to Nimrod. And it'll be third down and 11.
10: Man, they had a good play call set up, man. Running a screen from the outside to the field. Caught Tennessee in a blitz. We're able to connect there, and Chaz able to get inside.
1: Throw is low for Nimrod. And it's third and 11. Auburn is 3 of 10 on third down today. Auburn came into this ball game 50% on third down.
10: The biggest thing here, Andy, is try to get below the 30 for a field goal. To give McPherson a shot to kick a field goal. But you can't lose yards here. But if you can pick up 5 or 6, even if you don't get the first down, it gives yourself a chance.
1: From the left hash. Third and 11 for the Tigers. Tennessee brings 6. Brown with time. Now sacked. Back at the 46-yard line, and that takes you out of field goal range.
10: Yeah, that's exactly what couldn't happen in that situation. That's why I wanted a quick throw. So at least at worst, it keeps you in field goal range. And you get a chance to get 3 back on the board and make it a 1-possession ball game. You take a sack in that situation. Now that just takes all the points off the board.
1: And Hudson Cock is out, and he'll try to pin Tennessee deep. Man, oh, man.
12: Ian Duarte deep.
1: Couple penalties, couple dropped balls. And that drive stalls. And then the sack takes you out of field goal range as Cock kicks it away. Duarte.
10: Good job by Bryce Kane.
1: Downed by Bryce Kane inside the 5. SeatGeek makes it easy to find tickets so you can be a part of all the action this season. Whether you're buying or selling tickets, SeatGeek is the official ticket marketplace of Auburn football. Let's go, Tigers. SeatGeek. Nicely done by Hudson Cock and Bryce Kane back at the 4-yard line.
10: Yeah, you just got to understand situational football, Andy. When you're in scoring range, you got a shot, and you know you got an accurate field goal kicker, you got to give him a chance, but you cannot lose yardage on that third down and get a sack that takes you completely out of field goal range.
1: First down for Tennessee at the 4. Can Auburn keep the balls pinned deep? Empty set for McIntyre in the backfield. Hands it to the tailback. Dallas Walker takes down the Tennessee tailback, and a flag has been thrown. We think it's holding. Oh, excuse me. Maybe it's a face mask. Goodness
11: personal
1: gracious.
11: Foul. Face mask. Defense number 96. 15-yard penalty at the end of the run. Automatic first down.
1: Malik Autry with the face mask.
10: Auburn just shooting themselves
1: sure
10: in the
1: is.
10: Foot here in the second half. Got offensive drives stalling. And defense is getting out of position and allowing these big runs. And now you get a face mask penalty.
1: Out to the 23-yard line. 17-7, Tennessee leads it. Under a minute to go in the third quarter. In the pistol, Bishop behind McIntyre. First down from the Tennessee 23.

0: Handoff, Bishop hit behind the line of scrimmage by Atkins, and then Atkins gets up and still takes him down with some help from Malik Autry. And it's a loss back to the 19-yard line.
1: Yeah, great job by Xavier Atkins at the point of initial point of attack and then able to get off the ground and still get assist on the tackle, negative four loss. Tennessee should have to run one more play before the fourth quarter.
0: Atkins, unofficially, seven tackles, a half for loss. Bishop, right side. Bishop with a flag thrown behind the play. Bishop back to the original line of scrimmage, but a flag thrown behind the play. And this one, I think, is going to go against Tennessee, judging from the reaction.
2: Personal foul. Hands to the face. Defense number 96.
0: Goodness gracious.
2: 15-yard penalty from the end of the run. Automatic first down.
0: Malik Autry, and he'll come out. Man, oh man.
1: Face mask penalty and then hands to the face on second and long.
0: And the third quarter can come to a close unless Tennessee wants to run a play. Tennessee dominated the third quarter play. And we go to the fourth. 14 straight points by the Vols, and the Vols lead the Tigers by a score of 17-7 as we head to the fourth. This is the Auburn Sports Network.
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12: 4 minutes for Tennessee. Auburn ran 22 plays to the Volunteers 10, but two of their 10 plays in the third quarter were long touchdown runs. As a result, 89 rushing yards for the Volunteers, 131 yards of total offense. They averaged almost 10 yards per rush in the third quarter. Auburn, 48 rushing yards, 83 total yards in the third quarter. And in that third quarter, four penalties for 39 yards for the Tigers. Tennessee was not penalized in the third quarter. 256 yards of total offense for the Volunteers, 169 for the Tigers as we get set for fourth quarter action. This game recap brought to you by Wind Creek Resort Casinos. Make every moment your winning moment. Auburn will try to make some winning plays in the fourth to come back from this deficit as we send it to Andy Burcham and Jason Campbell for the fourth quarter.
0: Fourth quarter begins with Tennessee. First down from its 39 after a pair of personal foul penalties on the Auburn defense. Remember, this drive started at the Tennessee 4.
1: Yeah, Auburn had them backed up in which they wanted, and you get the face mask penalty, and then you get it followed by hands to the face.
0: First down for the Vols from the 39-yard line. McIntyre hands to Bishop. Bishop off left guard. Run down from behind by Eric Winters, but he gets out to the 46-yard line.
1: And the first half, this offensive line of Tennessee was confused. Now it seems like they've kind of got some confidence after two big runs by Bishop in that third quarter.
0: It's a Tennessee offensive line that lost both of its starting guards last week. And using Moore at left guard and Donovan Haslam at right guard, they have righted the ship to run the football for 184 yards as we get into the fourth quarter. Bishop again tries to cut back. This time Auburn cuts that off. He only needed 2 yards. He may have enough for the first down, and he will. Bryce Diaz and Xavier Atkins. But it's a first down run by Bishop. Who's now at 169 yards in the ballgame.
1: Yeah, Auburn know Tennessee is going to be run heavy in this fourth quarter. I would load the line of scrimmage up and force them to try to put the ball in the air and see if this backup quarterback, McIntyre, can make plays in the passing game.
0: Well, he's 6 of 6 for 80 yards in this game so far.
1: Yeah.
0: Bishop, the carry. And Cody Sickler just jumps on his back and rides him down. They're going to give him a half yard of the play.
1: See, that time Auburn defense, they ran the pinch, or they pinched the gaps, not allowing Bishop an opportunity to be able to find anywhere to run. And you got to get this offensive line in. They do not want to be in a passing situation where they got to try to figure out who's coming and who's not coming, which Auburn did in the first half. They confused them very well. They hadn't had to be in that position so far this second half.
0: Second and 9 from midfield for Tennessee. Play action by McIntyre. With some time to throw. Throws, and it's incomplete. Pass was intended for Trent Thomas, the tight end. Bryce Diaz was the one defending, and that's the first incomplete pass of the game for McIntyre. He's now 6 of 7.
1: Yes, that was a good job by the Auburn defense. Played man coverage, brought Xavier Atkins as well on a blitz, and kind of had McIntyre back into his left, and everything is covered down the field.
0: Tennessee is 4 of 12 on third down. This is 3rd and 9 for the Vols. From the right hash, Bishop flanks McIntyre. They bring a tight end now as a blocking back. Play action, floated out to the right side, and immediately taken down in the play, Redarius Jackson by Sylvester Smith-Reed for Auburn.
1: And that's what you want, Andy. That's the defense you want, is to make them get in those passing situations. Auburn has defended really well today, except for just the one big play on the dig route to Matthews. But I'll take it, because you're just not going to sit back and let you run the ball and try to get a win that way.
0: Clock rolling down inside 12 and a half minutes. Auburn trails by 10. Bryce Kane back at the 7-yard line to take this punt from Jackson Ross. We wait for the snap. There it is. Auburn comes after it. Doesn't get there. Good punt by Ross. Fair catch called for by Bryce Kane at the 6. So that's where this comeback starts, hopefully, for Auburn. A 42-yard punt. First and 10 for Auburn back at the 6. Tennessee in the fourth quarter with 12:03 to go. Leads Auburn 17-7. And Auburn football continues in a moment.
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12: Brad Law back in Knoxville as we check the Yellowwood scoreboard. Number 25, Missouri, is putting the boots to 8th ranked Florida in Columbia. They've just taken in a rushing touchdown to start the fourth quarter. Tigers now all over the Gators, 37-10. Early in the fourth quarter. Starting the second half, Columbia, South Carolina. Gamecocks doubling up 24th-ranked Kentucky. That score 20-10. Also at Iowa, 5th-ranked Ohio State is rolling. It's 31-6 with 5 minutes to go. That's a Yellowwood scoreboard. Now back to Andy Burcham and Jason Campbell.
0: If there is a comeback for Auburn, it will start here at the 6-yard line. Trailing by 10, 12:03 to go in the fourth quarter.
1: Yeah, the goal is to try to cut this to a one-possession game with about 7 minutes to go in the game, so Auburn can drive the distance.
0: Mabson flanks Brown from the left hash. Mabson the carry up the middle. Big yardage, 15, 20. Head down across the 25 out near the 30. Omar Mabson up the middle. They'll give him the 27-yard line. And an Auburn first down. It's a gain of 21 for the Tigers sophomore out of Auburn, Alabama.
1: Yeah, good job by the offensive line on that, to open that hole up for Omar.
0: First down for Auburn. Brown rolls to his right, has Mabson out there, now throws it. He has Nimrod wide open and overthrew him at the Tennessee, or the Auburn 45-yard line.
1: Yeah, he had Nimrod. He's got to get that ball down a little bit. He got him on a deep over route. Also got Omar Mabson out of the flat. But that's one Byron wish he had back.
0: Byron now 16 of 24 for 91 yards. That's a big gainer that lost right there, friends.
1: Yeah, that's a good 20-yarder at least.
0: Second and a 10 from the Auburn 27. Brown turns, runs. Brown, 35, makes a man miss. He's to the 40-yard line in the open field. 50 now, it's a foot race. Byron, 35, 25, and run out of bounds to the 15-yard line. They'll make him out of bounds at the 16.
1: Man, great blocking by Chaz Nimrod out on the edge, and also Arliss Bordenham. Man, to give Byron the opportunity to cut that in between them and go down the sideline for a gain of 57 yards on that carry.
0: And Auburn in the Chick-fil-A red zone. First and 10 at the Tennessee 16. Left hash mark. Empty set for Byron Brown. He's going to run it. No, he floats it forward. He's got his tight end open for the touchdown. Arliss Bordenham right at the seam scores.
1: And that's the Auburn offense that Coach Gordon and Coach Dolis talked about bringing in here to this year and utilized Byron's legs. Andy, what brought all the attention towards him on that QB draw. And all of a sudden, Bordenham just sneaks down the middle of the football field in a nice little shuffle pass over top for a touchdown.
0: Little shot put from Brown put. To number 82 for a touchdown.
1: And that's the drive that Auburn needed.
0: McPherson on for the extra point. Trying to cut it to a three-point game. Snap down. Kick on the way. The kick is good. 16 of 16 this year, 103 of 103 in his career. And Auburn did it.

0: exactly what it needed to do, score and do it quickly. Quickly. And with 10:57 to go in the fourth, we got a brand new ball game. Tennessee 17, Auburn 14. This is the Auburn Sports Network.
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0: 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After that 16-yard little shot put pass to Arliss Boardingham right up the seam, for the touchdown. 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And it's down to a three-point game with plenty of time to go. 10:57 to go here in the fourth quarter of play.
7: And that looks like that's when we're at our best offensively. We're involving Brown in the run game. Him and Omar seem to have a great tandem off each other in that. But Brown definitely feels comfortable when he's running the football.
0: Connor Gibbs to kick it away. Dwayne Morris back at the goal line for the Vols. And Auburn pushes it forward. It's fielded at the 28-yard line and across the 30 out to the 35-yard line. Little, I don't even know what you call that. But
7: yeah, they're trying to pooch kick it right in between. Yeah. And try to get it to land soft and give your rush team a chance to get down there.
0: Stay tuned for the Regions Bank postgame show. Jeff Scherer will be in the locker room with players, assistants, and a Coach Golish, plus scores, highlights, and analysis. 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First down, Tennessee at its 35-yard line. 10:54 to go in the fourth.
7: Excuse me, if I'm Auburn defense, I'm definitely playing run and try to force them, like they did in the last series, to put McIntyre in passing.
0: Auburn rushes five. They get the ball to Bishop, trying to get to the outside. He eludes two tackles across the 40, up the sideline, across the 45-yard line, 47. It should have been a loss on the play.
7: It should have been a loss on the play. You got to wrap up, get him to the ground. He's able to bounce outside and make something out of nothing. You got to wrap up.
0: Tennessee first down out to the 47-yard line. 10:30 to go in the fourth. Tennessee leads Auburn 17-14.
7: Tennessee trying to run clock as well. But you know they're going to hand the ball off to Bishop. Just got to wrap up.
0: Bishop 183 yards rushing here today. Flag thrown. Bishop was going to get the carry.
7: False start.
3: 72 offense. 5-yard penalty. First down.
0: Right tackle Jesse Perry. A little bit early, getting off of his stance. And it'll be first and 15 for Tennessee.
7: Auburn got their big guys. They got Nate Johnson. They got Jordan Crawford and Cody Sigler. Bryce Diaz and Womack at the two edge guys.
0: First and 15 for the Vols at the 43. Bishop the carry. Tries to get to the outside. Bishop carries the pile to the 50. Make that the 49-yard line. 6 yards on first down for Deshaun Bishop, 215-pound senior from here in Knoxville. He's already a career high in rushing today, now with 189 yards. Previous high was 147 yards in Tennessee's win at Georgia Tech.
7: They run that stretch play off tackle on that last one.
0: Second and 9 for the Vols, just shy of midfield. From the left hash, McIntyre. Play action by McIntyre. Steps, looks, throws, open, caught, and dropped at the 37-yard line. Incomplete pass.
7: Great hit by Antoine Fagans coming from that safety position.
0: On Desan Brame, the tight end.
7: The tight end running an over route. Man, that's a big play in this ball game by
0: the pass
7: Newboy.
0: Was floated just a little bit.
7: Great timing by Newboy Fagans on that hit. Wow.
0: And now third down, and this is a critical third down. Third and 9 for Tennessee from the ball, 49-yard line.
7: As DJ Durkin decided to bring inside pressure with Melendez and Xavier Atkins.
0: Send Brame, the tight end, wide right. McIntyre, pressured, throws, pass is caught. And that is shy of the first down by Mike Matthews, stopped by Rayshon Pleasant. And now it's fourth down and about 5 for Tennessee.
7: Your Auburn defense just watched the ball. Tennessee going to see if they can draw you off sides. If they can't, then they're going to punt this ball.
0: Yep, Tennessee will bring the punt unit on.
7: Man, what a sequence right there by the Auburn defense. Newboy Fagans on that big hit.
0: That may be one of the big defensive plays of the season if Auburn can come back and win this one. Because it's a big gainer and a first down. Kane back at the 7-yard line for Auburn. To take this punt from Jackson Ross. He rolls to his right, punts it away. High, end over end, Bryce with a fair catch at the 4.
7: Yeah, I like to see him fake catch that one, run up and fake catch and see if that ball can hit and bounce into the end zone because it's below the 5-yard line.
0: Well, Auburn went 94 yards on its last drive. It needs 95 on this one to take the lead.
7: Yeah, I like to see him kind of run up and fake that one, Andy, let it hit.
0: 8:17 in the fourth. One possession game. Tennessee 17, Auburn 14. Auburn from its 5 when we come back as Auburn football continues in a moment.
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1: 8:17 in the fourth, first down for Auburn, and it's 5, trailing 17-14. Down to the sidelines, Brett Eddins with the Cook's Pest Control sideline report.
2: The energy and attitude on the sideline has been the same the whole second half. Both sides have just been itching to get on the field, to keep punching, to fight, to find a way to get back in this game. The defense has done a great job of getting the ball back to the offense. Let's see if the offense can come back here and keep hitting Tennessee in the mouth and find answers for a drive.
1: Arliss Boardingham's touchdown catch, by the way, the sixth different Auburn player with a receiving touchdown this season. As Auburn starts first down from its 5. Nimrod wide left. That's to the Tennessee sideline with one-on-one coverage from former Auburn cornerback Kayan Lee. Two wide receivers stack up wide right outside the numbers. Ball in the middle. R. Boardingham goes in motion out of the set. Brown looks and he throws that way. Gets the ball to Singleton to the 10. Keyshawn Singleton close to a first down. I think he has the first down. He does have a first down for Auburn at the 15-yard line.
3: Yeah, nice play call by the Auburn offense. Get that ball outside. Make those guys run the inside out. Let those big receivers catch that ball and get north and south.
1: First down for Auburn from the right hash mark at the 15-yard line. Brown, play action. Byram looks long down the sideline, looking long, and the ball is in and out of the hands of Keyshawn Singleton at the Tennessee 35-yard line.
3: Yeah, I like the play call. I like the throw.
1: Ty Redmond defending, the sophomore from Duluth, Georgia. Keyshawn got his hand on it, couldn't bring it in. I think if he holds on to it, he's in bounds.
3: Yeah, I like the throw. I like the play call. You back this defense up a little bit. Let them know, like, you can't just sit and think we're just going to take 10-yard shots.
1: Mabson to the left of Byron Brown. Tennessee rushes 5. He throws it near sideline Chaz, or for Christian Neptune. Neptune makes two men's miss.
3: Yeah,
1: he
3: down.
1: Gets to the 25-yard line.
3: Oh,
1: actually, they're going to mark him a yard shy of the first down at the 24.
3: That's a bad spot. I thought he got past that first down marker before going out of bounds. They might need to look at this.
1: Third and one for Auburn. The snap and the handoff. Mabson to his right. Mabson forward. He didn't think he was down. They mark him down, and he's going to be still a half yard shy of the first down.
3: I just like to. I wish they could have looked at that play before, because I thought Neptune got more yards than that. You got to give a
1: fourth and a half yard at the Auburn 24-and-a-half. Auburn will go for it.
3: Yeah, you got to get behind your big 232-pound quarterback on this and go push.
1: Remember, Auburn in this set jumped offside earlier.
3: Yep, lined up offsides. So if you're the offensive lineman, you got to make sure you're lined up.
1: Clock is down to 6. Brown under center. Turns. He flips it to Mabson. Mabson is taken down shy of the first down.
3: They tried to run a flip play to Jeremiah Cobb, but I'm not so sure he got there.
1: It was Cobb, yep. Tried to lead him around left end, and he didn't get there.
3: Yeah, all I see is snap that ball and get behind your big 230-pound quarterback. Go get that half yard.
1: And now Tennessee takes over first down at the Auburn 24-yard line. Clock stop with 6:34 to go in the fourth. And Auburn at least needs to keep Tennessee out of the end zone right here.
3: Yeah, I still just go back to that Neptune play. I thought he was beyond the first down, and the referee marked him short.
1: First down for Tennessee at the Auburn 24 after the Tigers turned it over on downs. Hand off to Bishop. Bishop tries to bounce outside. He gets to the 20, inside the 20, before Dallas Walker, the fourth, makes the stop for Auburn. He gets 4 yards on the play. Keep him out of the end zone. Force a turnover.
3: Got
1: to keep him out of the end zone now. If you give up points, it's got to be 3 right here. Clock rolls down near the six-minute mark. Tennessee leads Auburn 17-14. Can this Auburn team find a way to finish?
3: No, they're going to run the
1: here
3: ball
1: on Rocky Top.
3: Be alert for the backside bootleg as well.
1: In the pistol, Bishop, the carry. Bishop forward, taken down by Winters. He got some help as well for the Tigers with Chris Murray. And it's going to bring up third down and four. Third and four for the Vols. Clock rolls down, 5:34 and counting in the fourth. Tennessee leads Auburn 17-14.
3: You Auburn, be ready for the backside bootleg. But you got to think this ball is going to end up in Bishop's hands, right?
1: They have a pair of tight ends as blocking backs out there in front of Bishop. Bishop the carry. Bishop forward. Short. Shy of the first down by a yard. He got to the 15.
3: He's
1: now, does Tennessee take the points or Tennessee go for it?
3: They're going for it.
1: They are going for it. Under 5 minutes to go. Tennessee 1 of 1 on fourth down today.
3: The Auburn got to watch the ball.
1: Ball between the hashes at the 15. Tennessee needs the 14 for a first down to keep the drive alive. 4:35 and counting.
3: Watch the quick count.
1: 5 on the play clock. Timeout, Tennessee. They had set up the jumbo package with two fullbacks in front of the tailback, Deshaun Bishop. Modelo is proud to sponsor this broadcast of Auburn football. The mark of those who know legacies aren't built overnight. Modelo, the mark of a fighter. 21 and older, please drink responsibly. And Cooper Ranvier, their place kicker, comes out.
3: Yeah, I think they're trying to see what defense Auburn lines up in. But we'll see if they actually going to go for it or kick the field goal. They're still in the huddle as an offense right now.
1: Ranvier came out there. Now he comes back to the sideline. And I think Tennessee is going to go for it on fourth and one.
3: Garber, you need a big, big play. Need a big stop. Who's going to be the guy to make a stop here on fourth down?
1: Jumbo package in there for Tennessee offensively. The same for Auburn defensively. They line up two blocking backs in front of Bishop on fourth and one. Timeout. And they
3: move the ball. That's a penalty, though. You can't do that.
1: Center moved the ball forward.
3: Center moved the ball. That's a penalty. You can't do that. If he takes the ball and move it forward like that, that's a penalty.
1: Fourth and one. McIntyre under center. Bishop behind two blocking backs. One of those goes in motion. They hand it to Bishop. First down, he's to the 10. Bishop down to the 5-yard line.
4: Bishop carries. First down. Balls.
1: They needed a yard. Bishop gave him six. Actually, 16 down to the Auburn 5.
3: Auburn's got to hold him to a field goal here.
1: Somehow, some way. Clock rolls down to the 4-minute mark. First and goal for Tennessee just outside the 5. The Tennessee coaches tell their students to please be quiet. Bishop to the right of McIntyre. Bishop the carry. Bishop touchdown. Almost untouched.
4: Bishop carries 5 yards.
3: Yeah, they basically ran the same play they just ran before. Just a subtle formation change. And Bishop walks into the end zone.
1: We're watching the SEC Offensive Player of the Week, Deshaun Bishop, 31 carries, 213 yards, and 3 touchdowns today. And Ranvier is out for the extra point. It has been all Deshaun Bishop for the Vols today. Extra point on the way by Ranvier, and it's good.
4: It's good.
1: And with 3.5 minutes to go, Auburn trails by 10 again, 24-14.
3: Yeah, we lost on both fourth down situations there on offense. We didn't get it. And then defensively on fourth and one, they was able to penetrate us and get the first down. But I still go back to that fourth and one for Auburn. I just feel like you're that close. You got to get behind your 232-pound quarterback and push that ball across the line of scrimmage. If you don't get it, so be it. But I'm putting the ball in my best runner's hand and the closest to the yard line of getting that first down. Let's see if he can get it.
1: 31 carries, 213 yards, three touchdowns today. He has 316 yards, or he has 213 yards. Tennessee has 316. So Bishop with over 67% of the Tennessee offense today. The Vols have run for 230 yards today. And Bishop has 213 of those. 3.5 minutes to go. It is their time for Auburn down 10. Out of the back of the end zone, Auburn will start first and 10 at its 25-yard line. If the Tigers are to come back in this one, they've got to score quickly, get a stop, and score quickly again.
3: Yeah, they almost got to do what they did the series before, where they took three plays and scored in 1:06.
1: Yeah, went 94 yards in 4 plays in 1:06.
3: But right now you have 2 timeouts and plus the 2-minute timeout. So your best hope is try to hit some big plays on this drive and see if it can be a short possession, but end with some points on the board.
1: 24-14, Tennessee. Tiger ball first and 10 at the 25-yard line. Cobb, the tailback for Auburn. Trips to the wide side of the field. That's the Auburn sideline. Coger, the lone man, to the Tennessee sideline. Play clock at 2. There's the snap. They rush 4. Brown flushed out of the pocket. Throws it back across his body. Pass is complete to Jonathan Echols for 9.5 yards, just shy of the first down. 2nd and 1 for Auburn.
3: Echols coming back and catching that ball. Bauer scrambling outside the pocket, getting away from inside pressure.
1: 2nd and 1 for the Tigers. Brown from the gun. Play action by Byram. With time in the pocket. Looks and he throws a flutter ball that's caught by Nimrod at the 45-yard line. That ball was fluttering coming out. T.J. Metcalf made the stop. It's 11 yards and an Auburn first down.
3: Yeah, try to run a stutter and go with Coker. Defended really well, but good job of Byram coming back to Chaz.
1: Back to the line of scrimmage. Jeremiah Cobb to the outside. Cobb cuts up across midfield. Jeremiah stays on his feet. A first down and more for Jeremiah Cobb down to the Tennessee 44-yard line.
3: Yeah, good hard running by Jeremiah Cobb. Almost able to get through that last tackle and go down the sideline, but that's a great effort.
1: 2:26 and counting. Auburn from the Tennessee 45. They bring an extra man. Brown throws it off the right side, incomplete. He threw short to number 11, Keyshawn Singleton, and it stops the clock with 2:18 in the fourth quarter. And Tennessee on top of Auburn 24-14.
3: Yeah, that time Tennessee brought pressure. Jeremiah Telezander. Telezander. Not allowing Byron to follow through on that throw.
1: Mabson checks in at tailback for Auburn. 2nd and 10 from the Tennessee 44. From the right hash. Brown going to run it. Byram to the 40. Byram dives forward to the 36-yard line. He's shy of the first down. And that will likely, now let's see if Auburn runs a play before the 2-minute timeout. Not sure Auburn's going to have time to do that. There's the snap. Auburn does run it. No. They call it dead at the 2-minute timeout. So 2 minutes to go in the fourth. Auburn ball, first down and, third down and 1 from the Tennessee 35 when we come back. Vols lead the Tigers 24-14. This is the Auburn Sports Network.
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5: Auburn needs a long yard following the two-minute timeout. Third and one from the Tennessee 35. Auburn trails by 10, 24-14.
6: Yeah, they got to try to score within the next 25 seconds because you only have two timeouts left to have a chance if you don't get the onside kick to get the ball back.
5: Auburn led 7-3 at the half. Tennessee scored on two straight drives in the third quarter, led by Deshaun Bishop, who scored their third touchdown as well. Tennessee tailback is having a career day. 31 carries, 213 yards, and three touchdowns here this afternoon. Auburn trails by 10, 24-14 with 2 minutes to go. And this is third and one, basically from the 36. Well, no, the nose of the football is at the 35. Tiger quarterback out of the shotgun. Mapson to his left. Byram's going to run it. He's got the first down. Dives inside the 30 to the 28-yard line.
6: They got to be ready to go. As soon as the ref mark it, that clock starts. You got to have your play call ready to go.
5: They move the chains to the 29. The snap. Brown off the right side. And Byram is taken down at the 25-yard line. He gets about 5 yards on the play. Clock rolls down a minute 41. Tigers trail by 10. Second and six for the Tigers. Brown, play action, looks and he throws to the sideline. It's caught by Singleton. Makes the first man miss the second, and he gets down to the 12-yard line and a first down for Auburn.
6: Got to hurry up, get up there while the clock stopped. Get up there ready to snap the ball.
5: 13 yards to the Chick-fil-A red zone for Auburn. Ball at the 12, first down for Auburn. 1:28 as the chains are moved. Remaining in the fourth, Tennessee by 10. Clock moving, down to a minute 24. Timeout. I'm guessing that Auburn called the timeout. I'm not certain.
7: Ruling on the field is completed pass and the ball carrier down.
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5: 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And we're watching with you at home on the monitor. On the what has been ruled a catch to Keyshawn Singleton.
6: Yeah, good job of Keyshawn Singleton moving back to the football as well.

0: an Auburn first down at the Tennessee 12, we think.
1: It was definitely a catch. And he's got it there when the knee lucky hits the ground.
0: All right. We're not convinced that it's not a catch.
1: But nobody even recovered the ball for real.
0: Well, as they sort it out, here's Brad Law with a check of the Yellowwood scoreboard.
2: All right, Andy, thank you very much. Missouri running back Jamal Roberts, 211 yards and three touchdowns, and 25th-ranked Missouri is pounding 8th-ranked Florida, 45-10, 3 minutes to go in that ballgame. Meanwhile, Kenny Minchie, 2 third-quarter touchdown passes. Kentucky has come back to take the lead at South Carolina. They go to the fourth quarter there. Wildcats on top of the Gamecocks, 24-20. Andy, that's a Yellowwood scoreboard.
0: All right, Brad, thank you. They continue to look at what was ruled a catch by Keyshawn Singleton to the Tennessee 12.
1: But his knee seemed to get hit, the right knee right there. He still has it. Then his elbow hits the ground. Then you see the ball kind of coming out. But it's like his knee was hit first.
0: Well, they're looking at this for a long time. I don't think that's good news for Auburn. If it stands, it's first down for Auburn at the Tennessee 12 with 1:23 to go in the fourth quarter.
1: They knee down right there, the ball still not, then the ball start coming out.
0: The review continues with Steve Marlowe and the folks in Birmingham. Here comes the call.
3: After further review, the ruling on the field is upheld. It's first down for Auburn. The game clock and the play clock will stay at 1:23 and 15 seconds respectively and will start on my whistle.
0: So first down in the Chick-fil-A red zone for Auburn at the Tennessee 12.
1: Yeah, I may throw a back shoulder fade either down to the field or to the boundary. You got one-on-one press against Keyshawn. That's where I'll be looking to try to throw a back shoulder fade.
0: That's the short side of the field. Double wide receivers left, Neptune and Nimrod. From the right hash, first down from the Tennessee 12. Whistle, flag, and Auburn moved. Boy, penalties have killed Auburn today, friends.
1: Yeah, penalties and at the wrong time.
0: That is Auburn's 11th of the contest. And it moves the ball back to the 17.
3: 79, it's a 5-yard penalty. Still first down. It also carries a 2-second runoff. Auburn's elected not to use a timeout. Please reset the game clock to 107.
0: Yep, 10-second runoff. Down to 107 to go. First and 15 for Auburn from the 17. 11 penalties for 94 yards today. Mabson, the tailback, flanking Brown to his left.
1: The clock's running.
0: The snap to Byron Brown. In the pocket, throws, ball was deflected and intercepted at the goal line. Out to the 5-yard line.
1: Byron trying to slide to his left and throw it back to Chaz Nimrod, and that ball is tipped. And he usually tip balls over the middle of the field, doesn't find the ground.
0: Trying to go left. That's where Brown was looking. Ball was deflected and intercepted at the goal line.
1: Defensive lineman.
0: Tennessee ball when we come back. 51 seconds remaining. We'll stay here. And Tennessee can just run out the clock. Auburn can stop it, but down 10.

0: not a lot that the Tigers can do unless they get some kind of miracle turnover right here. Hand off to Bishop. Forward, hangs on to the ball, gets out to the 9-yard line. Timeout called by Auburn. Stops the clock with 45 seconds. And this will be a tough one for Auburn to take into the off week.
1: Yeah, this is one they could have got today, especially that first half. The defense came out playing really well. They couldn't get good field position, but I think Auburn found something later in the game, understanding that utilizing Byron a lot more in the run game brings a lot of life to this offense. It makes people have to focus on defending that, which opens up those other plays that they like to run.
0: Let's pause 10 seconds for station identification on the Auburn Sports Network.
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0: Byron Brown, 19 carries, 107 yards on the day. Omar Mattson, 10 carries, 62 yards. A couple interceptions out of the arm of Byron Brown. He was 22 of 33 for 159 yards and a touchdown pass. Bishop again wrapped up just as he gets across the line of scrimmage and taken backwards. And Auburn uses its last timeout to stop the clock with 41 seconds remaining. Auburn and Georgia are next in a week in Athens.
1: Yeah, Auburn gets
0: actually,
1: a bye
0: in 2 week.
1: Weeks
0: yeah, in
1: Auburn,
0: Auburn
1: gets
0: excuse
1: a bye
0: me.
1: Week. Try to revisit some things. And I think one of the things they definitely want to work on is try to figure out how to become better at the rush defense. And offensively, because you got to stop shooting yourselves in the foot with these false starts and these penalties that set you behind schedule. But then also, they had two sacks that they kind of took. They took them out of field goal range today that would have put points on the board.
0: 24-14, Tennessee on top. Tigers cannot stop the clock at all after this next play. Tigers got to get some kind of turnover right here to have any shot with 43 seconds to go in the fourth quarter. Down by 10. Third down and 7 for Tennessee at their 8. Bishop tries to bounce outside, goes forward, gets out to the 13-yard line. He'll be shy of a first down. A little pushing and shoving. Auburn cannot stop the clock. I don't think Tennessee has to run another play, and the Vols celebrate a victory here against Auburn. Last time Auburn played here was 2013. Tigers won that day handily. Tennessee will win here this afternoon as the final seconds tick away from this one. These two teams converge at midfield, and Tennessee will win it here this afternoon. Final score, Tennessee 24, Auburn 14. Stay tuned, friends. Auburn football continues in a moment.
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0: Final score today from Knoxville. Tennessee prevails. Final score 24-14. We welcome you back to Neyland Stadium. Along with Jason Campbell, I'm Andy Burcham. 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
1: Yeah, I'm going to go with the two inside linebackers for Auburn. I mean, Xavier Atkins, 11 total tackles, one inside, one interception, and a half tackle for a loss. Elijah Melendez, 9 tackles, 5 solo, 1 sack, and 2 tackles for a loss. I thought those two guys made their imprint in this ball game early. And that's my best of the game, the Auburn's two inside linebackers.
0: It's an important couple weeks coming up for Auburn. The off week next week before you head to what is right now number 2 Georgia in 2 weeks.
1: Yeah, schedule doesn't get any easier, and we know that coming into this ball game. I thought this was one that Auburn could get to try to be the turning point of the season. And like I said, it's just hard to win on the road, Andy. We have those false starts, and you're not able to generate the offense that you want until later into the ball game. And it's just just a tough one. You know, I thought early in the ball game we fought so hard to give ourselves a chance. And, you know, this is one that they'll feel a little bit, but you got to get back to work. You got the bye week. You got to get healthy. And you got to keep a positive mindset. And you got to go into Athens with the mindset of anything can happen. But you know you got to do better than not have those self-inflicted wounds where dropping out false starts and face mask penalties and hands to the face cost you at crucial times.
0: We'll have more Auburn football coverage coming away on the Regions Bank postgame show. Interviews with Coleman Hutzler, Larry Porter, and head coach Alex Golish, along with player interviews, highlights, and more straight ahead. The general manager of the Auburn Sports Network is Ben Harling. Auburn football has been produced by Jacob Hillman. Our chief engineer is Patrick Tisdale. Quinn Brekeen has been our studio producer with assistance from Yahir Mendoza. Again, the final score, Tennessee 24, Auburn 14. For spotter and statistician Gene Dulaney, and from a broadcast partner, Jason Campbell, I'm Andy Burcham. So long, and a War Eagle from Neyland Stadium.
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1: Well, a day where Tennessee started leaning on its running game in the second quarter after a stalemate by both defenses in the first 15 minutes, and the Volunteers used that running game. They get a career game from Deshaun Bishop. They rode him 34 times for 220 yards and three touchdowns, and the Volunteers are able to hold off Auburn 24-14 here today at Neyland Stadium. Yep, we've got postgame interviews and a lot more coming up as twilight approaches here in Knoxville, and the fans are leaving happy. Tennessee is 1-1 in SEC play. Auburn falls to 3-2 overall, 1-2 in league action. Let's check the Yellowwood scoreboard elsewhere in the SEC today. Number 25, Missouri, 1-1 in the league after the Tigers destroyed 8th-ranked Florida, 45-17. 28-point win for Missouri in Columbia. And if Deshaun Bishop is not the SEC Offensive Player of the Week, it's Missouri running back Jamal Roberts. 24 carries, 211 yards. Almost 10 yards a carry and three touchdowns in a win over a top 10 team. Missouri just absolutely housed Florida today in Como. Meanwhile, it was second-ranked Georgian beating up on Vanderbilt 38-14. Gunnar Stockton, 25 of 32, three touchdown passes, 295 yards on the day. Bulldogs pulled away from the Commodores. It was 21-14 at the half, but then Georgia pitched a shutout in the second half and won it going away in Athens. Bulldogs are 5-0 overall, 3-0 in SEC play. Three touchdown passes from Keylon Russell today. The Alabama quarterback helped the 7th-ranked Crimson Tide go into Starkville and hammer number 16 Mississippi State 56-23. Kamario Taylor, the state quarterback, left the game with a lower leg injury, appeared later in the ballgame in a boot on the sidelines. Alabama 5-0, 3-0 in conference play. It's the first loss of the year in five games for Mississippi State, and the Bulldogs are 2-1 in SEC play. Arkansas and Texas A&M are just underway in College Station. No score there. About 5 minutes into the contest. And with 12 minutes to go in Columbia, South Carolina, after the Gamecocks fell behind for the first time in the game, they marched down the field, a touchdown drive of their own to go back in front of Kentucky, 27-24, 12 minutes to go in that matchup. Elsewhere on the Yellowwood scoreboard, one other top 25 team outside the SEC. That's number 10, BYU. They are in Fort Worth to battle TCU tonight. No score. They've played just 6 minutes in that ballgame. Number 5, Ohio State, ran away from 14th-ranked Iowa in the second half. 31-14, the final. The Buckeyes got the win. 20th-ranked Houston scored the final 17 points of the game to beat UCF, 27-17. And number 21, SMU, overpowered Boston College, 25-16. That's a check of the Yellowwood scoreboard. You can enter to win the ultimate VIP experience from War Eagle Mobile. 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
0: Welcome back to the Regions Bank postgame show from Neyland Stadium in Knoxville. Auburn falls to 17th-ranked Tennessee, 24-14. And we'll talk it over now with Brett Eddins here in the booth just for a little while before we can go down to the visiting locker room, start hearing from players and assistant coaches before the Tigers head back to the Plains tonight. Brett, this is a game where it's really frustrating, and maybe even more frustrating the further away you get from it, because there were flashes offensively, flashes of the running game. Another pretty solid performance from the wide receivers tonight. Byron Brown put up some big numbers, but the Tigers struggled consistently against Deshaun Bishop and the Tennessee running game. And a real microcosm there in the fourth quarter when Auburn was stopped on fourth and short. And then on the ensuing possession, Tennessee is able to convert on the fourth and short and then go in to score and put the game away. Just a lot of ups and downs in this one.
5: Yeah, I think this is going to be a painful film session tomorrow for the team when they go back and see just the missed opportunities there offensively and the missed easy plays on defense where it was just bad run fits or penalties that really cost us at certain times in the game. Maybe not points, but field position and time where we just can't get out of our own way. We shoot ourselves in the foot to take away an advantage that we've worked hard to earn.
0: In the first quarter, all four drives that started in the first quarter for Auburn either featured a penalty or a negative play. And so much emphasis on trying to get the offense going early. And those and that and field position, too. They're backed up inside the 15 for three of those four drives. Average field position to start was the 14-yard line. Just a lot of things that kept you from getting that momentum going early offensively.
5: Yeah, those early drives, we were starting in the shadow of our own end zone. So we've got the crowd there. They're pumping a lot of music in. Your playbook is very limited. But you just have to focus that much more and execute at a higher level to get out of it. And we did that as the game went on. But early on, we just were not able to get things together to really do ourselves any favors.
0: Thought Tennessee made a really smart coaching move. They just leaned on the running game starting in the second quarter, and they took some of the pressure off of Faison Brandon, their true freshman quarterback. But even when Auburn made the adjustment then to the run game and they forced Brandon back into the air and Auburn got the interception, they capitalized. they made the switch at quarterback, and whether it was the emphasis on the running game or the balance that McIntyre was able to give them in the passing game as little used as they needed it, those were a couple of really good moves that their coaches made in the second quarter.
5: I'm not convinced that them switching to McIntyre and running Bishop the way they did was not something we had not really seen from them to a certain degree. The way that we just played it so poorly for two drives makes me almost feel like we had not seen that much on tape, that they went to something totally different than what they've been doing. We adjusted. We did a good job in the fourth quarter holding them to 7 points on a, you know, a tough drive where we could have gotten off the field if we had done a few things a little differently. But just too many times today we shot ourselves in the foot, both on offense and defense. And both sides showed flashes of really solid football, but we just weren't able to be consistent with it.
0: Yep, just not good enough to make those mistakes on the road either against a top 20 team and come away with the win. And again, the third quarter, another big turning point. Auburn goes into the locker room with a 7-3 lead, and then it's 17-7. Auburn outgained Tennessee. They didn't outgame, but they ran twice as many plays, huge time of possession advantage. But again, those big runs by Bishop were the difference. And when they got the ball back after a turnover, they go cash that in immediately on the first play of the ensuing drive. Tennessee played like a team that knew its identity and played with great confidence, especially after the first quarter today.
5: I think you nailed it there by saying they played to their identity. They definitely felt like they knew what they were doing and how they wanted to do it, as opposed to us. We could make plays and we could do things, but they could consistently say, we're going to line up and we're going to do this. We're going to find a way to get 3 yards here, 4 yards here, 1 yard here when we need it. And we just couldn't quite put that together, you know, on a drive-to-drive basis.
0: All right, we're going to take a break. We'll have one more segment with Brett. We'll start hearing from some players and coaches in the visiting locker room here in Knoxville. A little bit later on, we'll have head coach Alex Golish as well. Auburn falls 24-14 to Tennessee here tonight in Knoxville, and we'll be back with more of the Regions Bank postgame show. This is the Auburn Sports Network.
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0: Back here on the Regions Bank postgame show following Auburn's 24-14 loss at 17th-ranked Tennessee. 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And enter there. Brett Edens with us here. A little more analysis before we let him go and fly back with the team. Well, you look at the stat line here, and Auburn outgains Tennessee, 345 total yards of offense, pretty balanced, 186 on the ground, 159 through the air, but the inconsistency is kind of a story of this game. Brett, both teams, the storyline for both teams was movement on the offensive line and trying to answer questions on the offensive line. Well, there were 17 tackles for loss and 7 sacks combined in this game. There were also flashes for both. I mean, again, it's kind of both teams have some offensive line questions to answer as they leave from here tonight. And for Auburn, that's not new. I mean, they just continue to have that question to focus on and try to answer as they go throughout the season.
5: I think both teams are going to walk away from this game and look at the offensive lines, who did good, who made mistakes, where they can improve. You've also got, you know, they've got a quarterback question. We may have a running back question. See who can fit best on different plays to make the play, just get that extra pop that, you know, I think you saw sometimes tonight. A run play just looks a little different with a certain guy, whether it's an inside run with Mabson or an outside run with Cobb. They're starting to kind of figure out who can do what in these live fire situations, and that's what off weeks are for, to really heal up and to really try to add to your, you know, your playbook and figure out who can do what and how best to use your guys now that we're in the SEC schedule.
0: 3 turnovers for Auburn, 2 for Tennessee. The other team got 7 points off of each of those turnovers. Let's talk about some of the positives in this game that we saw. And, again, there are objective positives to take even after a loss. Omar Mabson ran the ball so well today, 10 carries, 62 yards. He averaged over 6 yards a carry on the day. Byron Brown rushed for over 100 yards, his first 100-yard rushing game as an Auburn player, 5.5 per carry. And Jeremiah Cobb, 3 carries for 17 yards on the day. But, you know, again, it was Mabson who started a touchdown drive with a big run up the middle, and that loosened up the defense a little bit. You see him run with more and more confidence every week.
5: I think he's coming along quickly. Byram is finding his feet to run the, you know, when he's running the ball and throwing the ball. His clock can speed up at times for when he needs to put his foot in the ground and run. He still holds it some, but I really think on those plays he's waiting for something big that could potentially be there. So they're trying to just find ways to make sure they use these guys as efficiently as possible. But Mabson, I think, was a highlight of the game today, and I think you're just going to have to see him more. He's been too productive to not give him the ball.
0: And on the other side of the ball, 17-9 just flat out flew around today. Xavier Atkins, 11 tackles, and an interception that set up Auburn's first touchdown. Elijah Melendez had 9 tackles, 2 for loss, 1 sack, 1 pass breakup, and another hurry. Those linebackers continue to play at a very, very high level, and Auburn needed that today.
5: Their mixture of athleticism and physicality is just something that's special to watch them. I mean, Melendez several times rushed the passer and drove an offensive lineman back into the quarterback's lap. You know, Atkins missed a play against an SEC running back and then came back to tackle him again, you know, 5 yards away. And it's something you physically probably shouldn't be able to do. So, yeah, I mean, they're always going to be there. We've got to get other guys on that defense to get up to their level so that we can take the step, you know, the next step for this team to get better.
0: And Deshaun Womack, let's give him some love tonight, too. He had 5 tackles, and 4 of his tackles were either sacks or plays for a 1-yard gain or 1-yard loss. The other was on a 4-yard gain. So, I mean, Womack right around the line of scrimmage, making plays, 2 sacks, career high tackles for loss. Auburn needs that kind of game from Womack as it goes throughout the rest of the season.
5: If you can get an edge to put numbers like that out there, especially Womack, who can be physical against the run and affect the pass, then that really gives you so many opportunities on defense to shift guys around and throw different things at teams as we move forward.
0: All right,
5: so that could be a huge step for us.
0: Apologies there. All right, thoughts before we turn you loose on these first 5 games and as Auburn's trying to develop and learn and uncover its identity, focuses for the bye week before we go to Athens in a couple of weeks.
5: A painful at times first 5 games because you see the opportunities that are there for us to find ways to get wins, and we just can't seem to not make the little mistakes that hurt us. But that's what off weeks are great for. Really cleaning things up, really dialing in, almost taking it as like a mini spring practice or mini two-a-days to say, hey, this is where we're making mistakes. Let's get this out of our heads and go out and be the better team. heal up physically. We're pretty healthy compared to some other teams right now, but we are banged up. So you want to heal up in the off week, really tighten up, and maybe even put a couple little tweaks in there to your playbook and what certain plays look like to surprise teams down the stretch.
0: All right, good stuff. Thank you very much, Brett. As always, great job on the sidelines tonight, and we'll see you back home on the plains. War Eagle.
5: Thanks, guys. War Eagle.

0: All right, that's Brett Edens. We'll come back. We'll go into the visiting locker room here in Knoxville. We'll hear from some Auburn assistants and players and eventually head coach Alex Golish. Auburn falls 24-14 here at 17th-ranked Tennessee. The Regions Bank postgame show continues in a moment.
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0: Back in Knoxville, Auburn falls at Tennessee, 24-14 the final. Let's head down to the locker room here at Neyland Stadium and hear from some Auburn assistants. Up first, he coaches the Bucks and Edges. Coleman Hutzler is standing by with our Jeff Shearer. Jeff.
10: Coleman, when you look at this game, what jumps out at you as the reason the result was what it was?
11: Inability to stop the run at the end of the day. You know, they got 12 personnel and you know, we're able to run the ball, and we've got to do a better job of striking blocks up front, of getting off blocks and tackling. It's the basics of football, man, and you know, I thought we played a good first half. Really, you know, came into halftime with great energy, and you know, second half did not match that. So we got to get that fixed. You know, it's on everybody. And, you know, I know we got a hungry group that's ready to do that.
10: Some silver linings. There's always some bright spots, even in a loss, a tough road loss to a ranked team. But Deshaun Womack sacks on back-to-back plays. What did he show you?
11: Yeah, excited about, you know, Wo's ability to affect the quarterback in the first half. You know, did some nice things. You know, able to create pressure there and get him off his rhythm. And that was good, you know. So bright spot to definitely build on, and you know, thought he had a really good first half.
10: And then your defense made takeaways on back-to-back plays for Tennessee. Sigler forces the fumble, Smith recovers, and then X with the interception. Could you take us through those plays?
11: Yeah, I mean, really good play by everybody up front, you know, in that Sigler fumble. We were able to get some disruption in the backfield and able to get that ball out, and that's huge, you know. Keys to victory and keys to winning games is winning that turnover battle. And then, you know, great play by X on the pick on the sideline. I mean, just, you know, great vision on the quarterback and able to make a break and make a play. So, you know, we talk about turnovers every day. We work on them every day. And it was great to see them show up there in that moment.
10: They made a quarterback change, and their backup quarterback completed his first six passes, including a big one on that drive in the third quarter that they scored on. What did you see from him in terms of giving them a spark?
11: Yeah, I mean, they, you know, obviously they leaned on the run big time, and then he took his his spots to make some throws. And, you know, he's a good player. Everybody's got great players, man. So, you know, at the end of the day, backup comes off the bench and takes advantage of an opportunity. We've got to execute better in those moments and you know, tackle or get a PBU, get a pick, and make a play. So,
10: lastly, can you share what your message will be to your guys in your room as you have a week off to get ready to go to Georgia?
11: Yeah, I mean, just the challenge of, you know, we need to do a better job up front stopping the run. And that's on us as edges, setting violent edges, man, playing, you know, violent up front. And so we've got to take advantage of this bye week to get our bodies right, but also to get our technique right, get our, you know, pad level and hand placement, all the things we preach every day, you know, has really got to start showing up more consistently. So that's you know, our job as coaches and their job as players, and we look forward to doing it.
10: Edges and Bucks coach Coleman Hutzler, thank you for your time. War Eagle.
11: Thank you, guys. War Eagle.
10: Okay, Brad, we'll send it back to you.
0: All right, Jeff, thank you very much. That was the, you know, it was a good get. Jared Smith recovered a fumble, beg your pardon, and Deshaun Womack with an outstanding individual effort today for the Tigers as well, with career highs in tackles for loss and sacks with the 3 and 2 respectively. Let's move over to the other side of the ball. We mentioned Omar Mabson with 10 carries for 62 yards on the day, 6.2 yards per carry, and Jeremiah Cobb with 3 carries for 17 yards on the day. Let's go back to the Auburn locker room here in Knoxville. Jeff Shearer is with running backs coach Larry Porter. Jeff?
10: On the road against a ranked team in the Southeastern Conference, you get the ball back in the fourth quarter with a chance to go score. You know, you're 95 yards from doing so, but to get that opportunity, what was that like in the moment?
12: Well, you know, obviously, you got to take one head off to Tennessee. They did what they needed to do. But on the other hand, our kids never flinched. They believed until the very last second that we could actually win this game. And I just thought that it was just a matter of, you know, just small details that we didn't get over the hump with. But overall, you know, we're so close, but yet we're so far. I mean, and those, that game of inches, winning in the margins, all those things matter. And we got a week to kind of go back and reflect, reset, and put ourselves in position to push hard on the back end of the season.
10: I want to ask you about Omar Mabson, a bright spot for the running game. 10 carries, 62 yards to average 6.2 a carry against a really good Tennessee defense. What did you see from him today?
12: Well, I just thought that he, you know, as the game went on, he got stronger. You know, he was forcing those guys to tackle him. So a lot of point of attack production, which was great to see from him. And then, you know, even in the passing game, he did some good things. And so overall, he just continues to grow week by week and game by game, and not just offensively, but in special teams as well. So, you know, if he continues to focus, and I believe he will, I think you guys have not seen the best of him.
10: These SEC games are always so physical, and Auburn's played a bunch of games week after week. Does this off week come at a good time?
12: It does. You know, honestly, I would like to play, if it's me, I would like to play again next week to go and get this taste out of our mouth, you know. But on the other hand, I think it can be some good from the standpoint of just being able to reflect, knowing that we're so close, but yet so far, and trying to figure out what's the difference. And then again, being able to push forward and start getting some positive results.
10: Your message to your group will be what going into this bye week and then getting ready to go play Georgia?
12: We still haven't played our best brand of football, you know. And, you know, the great thing is we get to, the message get to get, it also get to get shown and seen with film, you know. So on one hand, I can kind of give them the details of why, and then on the other hand, I can also show them. But America, the Auburn community have not seen the best of the Tigers this season. And I truly believe that as we continue to eliminate some things, that we will get better and be a dangerous team heading down the stretch.
10: Coach Larry Porter, thank you for your time. War Eagle.
12: Thank you. War Eagle.
10: Okay, Brad, we will send it back up to you.
0: All right. Thank you very much, Jeff. We'll step away here. We'll have more interviews on the other side of this timeout. Tennessee wins at 24-14. We'll hear from players, Coach Golish, and a little later on replay the highlights of tonight's game as Auburn falls to 1-2 in SEC play and 3-2 overall. This is the Auburn Sports Network.
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19: My name is Joel, and I came to St. Jude Children's Research Hospital in December of 1987 to be treated for osteosarcoma, which is bone cancer. We didn't know anything about St. Jude. We didn't know what they meant or that, you know, when we got here, what we would do, how it would be taken care of. 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You are giving us everything by supporting St. Jude. So thank you so much.
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0: This is the Regions Bank postgame show from Knoxville. Auburn falls to Tennessee 24-14. We go back in the Auburn locker room now. Auburn's second leading tackler in the game, Elijah Melendez. He had 9 stops, 2 tackles for loss, a sack, a pass breakup. Was all over the place again. Jeff Shearer talking to the Auburn sophomore linebacker.
10: Elijah, I know a tough result out there today, a 4-quarter game, and your team is in there with a chance to win it at the end. How do you take, what do you walk off that field thinking today?
23: I think we played hard for the most part for the game. I think we just got to stay together through wins and losses, good or bad, just stay together. I mean, that's honestly my first thought, is just how can we all stay together?
10: Auburn forced takeaways on back-to-back plays. What were your view of those? Xavier's interception and before that, the fumble that Sigler caused and Jared recovered.
23: You said, what did I think about it?
10: What was your assessment, your view of those plays?
23: I mean, just great players making great plays and great moments. Sigler, he goes hard and he got a really good punch through the haunted house. Was something that we practiced. He just did his job. And X, you guys know how good X is. X just did his job in a really critical moment, and it was just great plays by great players.
10: Shut down their passing game for the most part. Bishop had a big game for them with 200 plus yards and 3 touchdowns. What type of back was he today?
23: I think he was a very physical back. Definitely hard to stop. A lot of that run fits comes down to the linebacker group and myself. A lot of that comes down to me and the linebackers.
10: Coach Porter was visiting with us earlier and said he, while the off week comes at a good time, he would love to be playing next Saturday to try and get this this taste out of your mouth. But does the off week after you guys have played a bunch of physical games in a row, can this be a good thing to heal up and get ready for Georgia?
23: Yeah, for sure. I think it's a great thing. Just reset. Everybody get their bodies feeling good. Take care of themselves. Just reset.
10: And your message to the linebackers and the defense as one of the leaders of this team, it will be what going into this next game?
23: Really just stay connected, stay together, just keep playing hard as a unit. We had some great plays. We had some bad plays. We just got to fix them.
10: All right, Elijah, thank you for time. 9 tackles, 2 tackles for loss. We'll see you in Athens in 2 weeks. War Eagle.
23: Yes, sir. War Eagle.
10: All right, Brad, that's Elijah Melendez. We'll send it back to you.
0: All right, Jeff, thank you very much. 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From the defensive side to the offensive side, Auburn's leading running back tonight was Omar Mabson, 10 carries for 62 yards, an average of 6.2 per attempt. Jeff is with Omar now. Take it away.
10: Omar Mapps in the second, 62 yards today on only 10 carries against a really good Tennessee defense to average 6.2 per carry. What went into that effort today?
1: Just, you know, trusting in the play calls and trusting in the O-line. They just making the right holes for me and just making everything happen.
10: You're down 3 points and your defense forces a punt. Now they kick it down to the 5-yard line and you got to go 95 yards, but you've done that already once. What are you thinking in the fourth quarter when you get the ball back with a chance to go take the lead?
1: You know, we're just thinking, just score. You know, just sticking together, just scoring. You know, that's what we're worried about. No, nothing else, just scoring.
10: Get out to the 24, and then they stop Auburn for no gain on 3rd and 1, and then get on 4th and 1. What happened on those plays that allowed them to make the stops?
1: You know, just didn't execute

0: just didn't execute the right way. You know, just got to finish next time and just can't beat ourselves.
1: Auburn had several false start penalties today. Was the crowd noise, you think, a factor in that or not necessarily?
0: No. You know, like I said, just we beating ourselves, just self-inflicted wounds. You know, we just got to just execute better at a higher level, and that's really it.
1: Coach Porter talks about how you are making an impact not only as a rusher, but also in pass protection and then also in special teams. Tell me about your mentality that lets you do all those things.
0: Just at the beginning of the game, just, you know, just trying to go strike somebody, just set the tone, you know, just set the tone for the rest of the game, how the rest of the game going to go. You know, that's just really a main focus.
1: Turnovers were costly today, but your quarterback made some huge plays to give Auburn a chance. What did you see from Byron Brown today?
0: Oh, man, you know, he's a gamer. You know, he's a baller. You know, just and at the end of the day, we all going to stick with him. You know, mistakes, you know, we can clean it up, but at the end of the day, we all going to stick with him, though.
1: You get to go between the hedges for the first time in your career in a couple weeks. Tell me about having an off week, how you can recover and reset for that opportunity.
0: Just, you know, rest and recovery just be a big key factor, and just, again, just making it about us. You know, just not worried about no outside noise, no distraction, just all about us.
1: Omar, thank you for your time. War Eagle.
0: Thank you, War Eagle.
1: Okay, Brad, we'll send it back to you.
2: All right, Jeff, thank you very much. 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That is with head coach Alex Golish, and that'll be on the other side of this timeout. 24-14, Auburn comes up short here at 17th-ranked Tennessee. 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
1: Auburn gets the ball back in the fourth quarter with a chance to drive and go take the lead. What happened today that you think led to Tennessee coming away with the win?
8: Yeah, I thought that was a critical moment. There were some critical moments on both sides of the ball where you were a little bit off here, a little bit off there. Like, man, we scored on some really, really tough drives. We scored on the backed up on our own six. Just a matter of getting a rhythm. And I felt like at times we were in rhythm where we could run it. You could play action pass. You could kind of get it going. And then there were times where we weren't. And, I felt like that first half was really, really frustrating in that regard where we didn't operate well with the crowd noise. We didn't operate well specifically on first and 10 to start the drives. That put you behind. It felt like it was hard to get in rhythm there. But that drive specifically, man, we just didn't execute.
1: Your defense in the first half gets takeaways on back-to-back plays, and eventually Byron scores the spectacular run there after Atkins' interception. How important

0: up a couple of explosives where in the first half we were the complete opposite of that. Missed a tackle in the middle of the field, which was tough. Gave up a couple of explosives, and then you felt like you were playing from behind the whole time. And so obviously you get that drive back, and it's a little bit of a different game. But even there at the end, like, you got a chance with a 2 minute drive to go score and turn it over offensively, and you can't do that. We needed over a minute left and give us the opportunity to go kick an onside kick, and we obviously didn't execute.
1: But you did get, before that, the 95, 96 yard touchdown drive with a big run from Omar, a huge run from Byram, and then kind of a trick play sort of to Arliss for a touchdown. Is that what this offense can do, strike quickly?
0: That's what it certainly feels like. When we're in sync, we're in rhythm, you're staying ahead of the chains, you can certainly operate that way. And there was a handful of drives that felt that way. Obviously not enough.
1: You've said all along that you don't want to overstate the effort piece, that's the expectation. But to go on the road to a top 20 team and to have a chance at the end speaks to the effort from your team today, I would think.
0: Yeah, I think you hit it on the head. I think effort is a minimum expectation. I continue to think that our guys will play hard. They will continue to fight and scrap. It's the detail with which you do it. And we've spent so much time talking about the margins being tiny. And I think these guys understand it. What it takes to go win games like that on the road, the margins are even tighter. And between the penalties, the misexecution on offense at times, and then defensively, the not being able to stop the run in the second half, that's the story of the game. And that's where our focus has to be in general. Those are the critical moments in the game, and our focus has got to be shifted exactly to that. And it doesn't get any easier. You go into a bye week and you go back on the road against another really, really good football team. The environment's going to be the same. The focus has to be on those areas.
1: Coach Porter told us earlier that he wishes you were playing next Saturday so you could get a chance to try and, you know, get the taste of a defeat out of your mouth. But after several physical games in a row, can this be an opportunity to recover, recharge, and reset?
0: I think anytime you got a bye week, especially at this point where you're right in the thick of SEC play, you have to use it to your advantage. If you don't, we're wrong. So I don't know if recharge is the word. I think get healthy, get refocused, and understand that this is a long stretch here where every single thing matters. And like I said, I keep going back to these margins are tiny. Our players have to grow and grow really quickly and understand what it really takes to go win on the road.
1: Alex Golsch, thank you for your time, War Eagle.
0: Thank you, War Eagle.
1: Okay, Brad, that's going to wrap it up here in the locker room. We'll send it back up to you.
2: All right, nice job down there tonight, Jeff. Thank you very much. Auburn falls to Tennessee 24-14 here at Neyland Stadium. When we come back, the highlights from tonight's game, and we'll wrap things up from Knoxville. This is the Regions Bank Postgame Show, and this is the Auburn Sports Network.
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5: Back in Knoxville, Auburn falls to 17th-ranked Tennessee, 24-14, your final score. On the Yellowwood scoreboard, Texas A&M leads Arkansas 14-7. They're early in the second period in that matchup, and they're in overtime in Columbia, South Carolina. Gamecocks and Kentucky tied at 27. Let's give you the highlights of tonight's game. It's called by the voice of the Tigers, Andy Burcham, and it was a slow first quarter. Auburn won the toss, deferred. Neither team did much offensively in that opening stanza. Seven punts between the teams, only two first downs, both by the home squad, who was content just to play a field position game. Ball's first drive of the second quarter started at the Auburn 42, and this was the drive on which they started leaning on the running game. The first seven plays of the drive on the ground until a bad snap forced a third and long, and after an incomplete pass, Ranvier kicked a 36-yard field goal to start the scoring. It was 3-0 after a 10-play Tennessee drive. On the third play of Auburn's next drive, Byron Brown was hit from behind and fumbled, so Tennessee was set up at midfield. A 39-yard touchdown run was erased on an illegal blindside block, and on the next play, the Tiger defense rose up.
6: Corey Williams in there in the jumbo package for Tennessee. Lines up as a tight end off the left side. Third and one. And ball is out. Auburn has it. Ball is out. Auburn has the football. Tiger ball. 41, Jared Smith with the fumble recovery. How about that?
5: So Auburn had it at its own 43, but could only manage one first down before punting it away again. But at least they flipped the field position. Tigers punted it down to the 11-yard line, where on the first play of the Vols drive, the Auburn defense made its biggest play of the game.
6: Faison Brandon, 3 of 7 for 43 yards.
7: You also see a different corner in the ball game is Shamar.
6: Arnou?
7: Yep, from Carrollton High School.
6: From the right hash, first down from the 11. Play action and a roll out to the right by Brandon.
7: Picked off.
6: And it's picked off at the 20. Picked off by Xavier Atkins.
5: Atkins with the interception, Auburn's sixth of the season. Tigers in the red zone immediately. Second play of the drive, Brown found Nimrod for 16 yards. And three plays later, the quarterback showed his strength.
6: Third and goal from the 7.5 for Auburn. The snap, Brown. Looks to his right, flushed out of the pocket. Brown in some trouble. He gets to the sideline, to the 5. He dives. Is he in?
7: Touchdown.
6: Is he in? Touchdown, Auburn! Byron Brown on a scramble. 7 yards and an Auburn touchdown. Touchdown, Auburn!
5: He was caught in the backfield, got away, and then stepped out of a would-be tackle just at the line of scrimmage, a 4-play, 19-yard touchdown drive, and Auburn led 7-3. Tennessee changed quarterbacks before halftime, inserting George McIntyre. He moved the ball, but time ran out of the home team. Auburn took a 7-3 lead into the locker room at halftime. Third quarter saw Auburn keep the ball nearly 11 minutes and run 22 plays to Tennessee's 10, but two of those were DeShawn Bishop touchdown runs of 25 and 44 yards. And the Volunteers outscored Auburn 14-0 in the third, taking a 17-7 lead into the final period. Auburn's first drive of the fourth quarter is our drive of the game, presented by J.M. Wood, the global leader in heavy equipment auctions. Auctions done right since 1973. J.M. Wood, proud supporter of the Auburn Tigers. Starting from its own 6, Omar Mabson got it started, a 21-yard burst up the middle. And two plays later, it was Brown getting creative.
6: Second and a 10 from the Auburn 27. Brown turns, runs. Brown, 35, makes a man miss. He's to the 40-yard line in the open field. 50 now, it's a foot race. Byron, 35, 25, and run out of bounds to the 15-yard line.
5: After a 57-yard romp by Brown, it didn't take long for Auburn to find the end zone.
6: And Auburn in the Chick-fil-A red zone. First and 10 at the Tennessee 16. Left hash mark. Empty set for Byron Brown. He's going to run it. No, he floats it forward. He's got his tight end open for the touchdown. Arliss Boardingham right at the seam. Score.
5: So one play after the long run, Brown with a passing touchdown, and that capped that four-play 94-yard drive for the Tigers, and that made it a three-point game again, 17-14. And the offense had momentum. Vols got one first down on their next possession, but the drive stalled near midfield, and they punted it back to the Tigers. From their own five, a 10-yard pass to Singleton gave a little breathing room, but on fourth and inches from the 24-and-a-half, Tennessee stopped Jeremiah Cobb on an outside pitch play. The Tigers were turned away. The Vols wasted no time taking advantage. Starting from the Auburn 24, Bishop picked up 10 yards on fourth and one down to the 5-yard line. Bishop took it in on the very next play for his third touchdown run of the game. That made it 24-14. Auburn drove the field. Brown was picked off near the goal line in the final minute. Tennessee able to run out the clock and preserve the final score of 24-14. So, with that, Auburn heads into the open date. And with that, we wrap things up here on the Regions Bank postgame show. Once again, your final score, Tennessee beats Auburn 24-14. Our next broadcast is Tiger Talk, Wednesday night at 6 Central. Our next football broadcast is 2 weeks from today when Auburn battles the Georgia Bulldogs in Athens. And our broadcast coverage will start 3 hours prior to kickoff. 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

horseback. Now he's a buckskin, 15 hands, five-time team road champion.